0: is now over $700 million, say studio estimates. Something new for Pope Leo. Children he was talking to at the Vatican Sunday were teaching him the viral 6-7 hand gesture.
1: 6-7!
0: If you poor old geezer, don't know what the 6-7 hand gesture is, just ask a 6- or 7-year-old. Chuck Sievertson, ABC News.
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0: the people of Venezuela. They say if I ran for president of Venezuela, I'm polling higher than anybody has ever polled in Venezuela. So after I'm finished with this, I can go to Venezuela. I will quickly learn Spanish. It won't take too long. I'm good at language. And I will go to Venezuela. I'm going to run for president.
1: Ah, yes. President Donald El Trumpo. Presidente, El Presidente de Venezuela. What will happen to the gangs then? What will happen to Tren de Aragua then? What are the Democrats going to do without Tren de Aragua? Well, very happy Wednesday to you, and welcome. Welcome to our humble radio broadcast. You see, Big Mike Obama, Michelle Obama, showed up at an event, and people are actually concerned. She looks so thin. Her arms don't even look like tow trucks anymore. Looks like she could barely even tow a car at this point. People are concerned she might have the AIDS or something. She might have some kind of a disease causing her to become emaciated. I'm not too worried, honestly. She looked okay. Hey, does her mom still live in the White House where she lived for 8 years? Because she was there. Her mother was living in the White House for 8 years. Kind of a fun story. Nobody ever did a TV news story about it because it's all a cover-up, the Democrat Party. The whole thing is big cover-up. President Trump, you may have seen, I actually watched Air Force One take off yesterday from Andrews, headed for China, where they have communism, kind of like in New York. You see New York Mayor Kwame Mondami, you see him there, Zoran Kwame Mondami. He's dancing on a rooftop, isn't he? It's like a musical. It's like musical theater. I think he's dancing around the roof. It might be Gracie Mansion that he's skipping around the roof of the building, claiming he's done such a great job and ignoring the $4 billion statewide bailout for the corrupt city of New York run by a communist jihadi. And, hey, what has he done about those people attacking the synagogue over the weekend? Has he done anything about that? Is he going to give them an award, invite them all over to dinner at Gracie Mansion, and talk about how they want to wipe out Israel from the river to the sea? Because the Democrat Party, they should really be wearing armbands at this point, shouldn't they? Yes, they should. No doubt about it. But we've got Kwame, Zoran Kwame Mamdani for you today. Because he's out there lying, and then Bernie Sanders jumped in to help him lie because they, in the Socialist Workers Party tradition, they believe that a lie told once remains a lie. A lie told 1,000 times becomes the truth. Just like there, who was that, Michael? Was that their guy? I think that was their guy, Gergel. I think that was their boy, Gergel. That's who that was. And the Democrats, they believe in Gergel. There is no doubt about that. They believe in eugenics too. They believe in all kinds of nuttiness.
2: Did I hear you correctly say that perhaps he was influenced by Gergel and the Third Reich in terms of telling a big lie? I just want to make sure that's what I heard you say.
1: You're correct there, Reverend Al Charlatan. That is what I said. You're basically Nazis. Stop firebombing synagogues and calling people fascists. You see this other Democrat saying that, oh, yeah, this terrible Trump and the Republican Senate, and if the Democrats don't become stronger and shoot more people and firebomb more Jews, then we'll probably have fascism. No sense of, in the United States, no sense of irony, these people. Just the other day, mobs of Democrats attacking a synagogue, a Jewish school, terrorizing Jews for being Jews in New York City. It's all on camera. They're proud of it. They're all dressed like they're Hamas terrorists. It's like a scene from Lawrence of Arabia, but with a lot of cars in the background. And people smoking dope because it's New York, and there are a lot of Democrats up there. So they got that going. And this woman, those fascist Republicans. And just if you were in the news business, like TV news, then you cut to the video just to demonstrate the irony of them attacking the synagogue and the Jewish school and terrorizing the children with yarmulkes while calling people fascists. No sense of irony, as I like to say. Remarkable stuff. But there are a lot of things going on yesterday. The president again headed off for China, communist China, where he's got every important CEO in America with him on Air Force One. And they're in there. It's a show of force like never before, economic force. And And, of course, the military force has been on display as well. But the president off to China landed more than an hour ago, I guess, but took off yesterday at about 3 p.m. Eastern time-ish, and took a long time to get there, I've got to say. I guess he probably, I don't know if they stopped for fuel or if they refueled in flight, could have refueled in flight. Air Force One can do that. But that's not important. Let's get back to all the business, because as the president was leaving on the south lawn of the White House on his way to the helicopter, Marine One, he took questions from reporters for, I think, about 17 minutes. He took he's just walking to the helicopter, and he held a 17-minute press conference. During that time, he insulted two female reporters, called one of them stupid and one of them dumb. That it was based on the questions they had asked. It wasn't just completely out of the blue. It's not for looking dumb. It's because of what they had said. But I've got that for you because, you know, the media, part of the Democrat Party and all that. Also, speaking of being part of the Democrat Party, they've got a, he's a Salvadoran gang lover, an MS-13 gang lover, and he's a Democrat senator from Maryland. And he's just, he's not one of the good guys. He's the guy who likes to go down and have margaritas with gang members in jail, incarcerated. Senator Chris Van Hollen at a hearing yesterday, and FBI Director Kash Patel was there. And Chris Van Hollen decided to take some left-wing article that has been debunked again and again, saying, oh, yeah, the FBI director is a drunk, and he's so drunk all the time, he's drunk at work, that when you call him, you can't even get a hold of him. And it's a fake news story. It's kind of thing that happens when you're part of the Trump administration. You're targeted for shootings and for smears in magazines and things like that. But the back and forth got pretty interesting in the hearing yesterday, because Kash Patel was having none of this stuff from Chris Van Hollen, a Salvadoran gang-loving, leftist, un-American person. FBI's Kash Patel blasts Dem for having margaritas with alleged gang-banging rapists. Now, that's a good headline, don't you think? That's you got all kinds of stuff in there. You got margaritas. That's they're right there in the headline with the senator and the FBI director. And then, having margaritas with gang-banging rapists, which is really where the Democrats are. They want to have more illegal alien gang members that are gang-banging rapists loose in the country to target and victimize children with sexual intent. Malignant, malicious sexual intent. Just like most of the Democrats, honestly, like, you know, their boy Jeffrey Epstein, to name one. And Bill Clinton's still on the loose, isn't he? Speaking of gang-banging rapists. And I think Martin Luther King Day is coming up, speaking of gang-banging rapists. But never mind that. So I've got that for you. Kash Patel versus Chris Van Hollen, the illegal alien gang-loving Chris Van Hollen, not one of the good guys, not on Team America, not by a long shot. Also in Tennessee, you know, the Democrats are trying to steal Congress by any means necessary, whatever means necessary, because they think they're Malcolm the 10th, but they're not Malcolm the 10th. They're just a bunch of corrupt 2026 left-wing radicals that love Hamas and not Israel, that love Iran and not America, that love open borders and not American children. The Democrat Party is like a cancer. It's like a cancer, I tell you, the party. But in Tennessee, you remember we were playing audio earlier this week of the lunatic, I can't remember his name, Jacobs or something, and he's cursing out the police and calling the black guy with a big 1970s kind of Lincoln Hayes afro, and he's got a Malcolm X goatee, and he's got scary glasses, and he's shouting at the police and calling him boy and calling him just being a racist because they're all racists, dedicated Democrat Party racists. But the Republican, and so they've been misbehaving, the Democrats in the Tennessee State House, while this gerrymandering redistricting thing is going on in Tennessee. And it turns out that the Democrats had pre-stolen more than 40 House seats by gerrymandering in various states and stealing all of New England, not a single Republican representative from all of New England. That's six states, not a single Republican elected there, because the Democrats are criminals. And when they're not carjacking you and robbing 7-Elevens, they're stealing congressional seats because, you know, crime is their bag, baby. But back to Tennessee, because the Democrat lunatics, you may remember, screaming and yelling and insulting and calling people names and elected state boy. Hey, boy. State representative.
3: What's wrong with you?
1: MF for.
3: What's wrong with you?
1: What the heck is wrong with you?
3: Stupid mother.
1: Yeah, I got something about his mother there. And he's keeping it classy. He should probably be beaten with nightsticks and dragged away to prison and spend the rest of his miserable racist life there. But he's a normal Democrat. So the Democrats have obstructed. They've done everything but firebomb and self-immolate in the state house. But the Tennessee Republicans, they've done something quite remarkable and impressive. The Republicans running the state house there, they have stripped all Democrats, every Democrat elected to a statewide position in the state house, assembly and state senate. They've all been stripped of all of their committees, meaning they can vote on bills, but they have no input on anything because they're rabble. They're Civil War rabble. And the Democrat Party is starting a second civil war in the United States of America. They shot Trump once, tried to shoot him at least two other times, and really more. They shot Steve Scalise. They shot Charlie Hurt. They shoot and kill people. They shoot and wound people. They're attacking the police. They're defunding the police. The Democrat Party is a violent, criminal, radical party. And in Tennessee, the Republicans now, pretty great stuff from the Democracy Docket. Tennessee Republicans strip Democrats from committees after protesting anti-black gerrymandering. The Democrat Party is anti-black. The Democrat Party created gerrymandering. The Democrat Party

Political terrorism will not be tolerated. National Republicans, take note that this is how you exercise power, Sean Davis writes. And that's pretty strong stuff, I got to say. Strong medicine. And the Democrats are waging a violent civil war against the United States of America and against our Constitution and our system of government. And they've been stealing House seats forever. And then the lying fake news media, they say, oh, the Republicans started it in Texas. And I read to you yesterday, the Speaker of the House, Mike Johnson. No, actually, every time Democrats say that, Mike Johnson said, no, actually, look to New York for the Democrats having started this in 2022, I think he said. And the Democrats gerrymandering Illinois and California and Maryland and all of New England and the state of New York. And they're stealing House seats all over the place. And the New York Times and 60 Minutes and CNN, they're fine with that because they're Democrats, and all Democrats are now diseased criminals. It's a little bit sad, I've got to say. So, and again, I mentioned the mayor of New York, who's a jihadi and a communist, hates the Jews, doesn't do anything about that. The violent anti-Semitism rampant on the streets of New York. But he's out there claiming that he's done such a great job with the budget there, and he's such a liar that Bernie Sanders, communist, jumped in to back him up. And everybody there, the Democrats are all leaving out that Democrat Governor Kathy Hochul handed over $4 billion to bail out Zohran Kwame Mamdani, $4 billion to bail out New York City. And then he put together a video saying, look what a great job I've done fiscally. Man, I've bounced. And he's a lying sack of joy of the first order, ran on raising everybody's taxes. Now he's not doing that. The state of New York bailed him out, and now he's literally putting out a video taking credit from a rooftop like he's in some kind of a cabaret musical. Amazing stuff. And Yehuda Teitelbaum said, New York State bailed you out, and we're all going to pay for it. Money doesn't grow on trees. I've heard that somewhere before. Have you heard that before? Money doesn't grow on trees? Yeah. Mayor Zohran Kwame Mamdani. That's he's all over. He's out there taking credit for stuff that he didn't do. Yeah. And 25 years after the September 11th attacks, the jihad is loose in Washington. In New York. It's here, too. You see the guy wearing what they call a mock suicide vest. Eyal Yacobi posting up wearing his Palestinian flag, Palestinian headdress, and what appears to be a suicide vest. You don't know it's a mock suicide vest until it doesn't blow up. And when do you decide it hasn't blown up? Well, the terrorists are terrorists, and the Democrat Party is a terrorist organization, too.

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15: All right, let's go to the telephones, talk to the great American people on this mailbag day. Let's go to Sebastian, calling from Front Royal, Virginia. Sebastian, you're on the Chris Plant Show.
16: Morning, Chris. This is Seabass.
15: Seabass. Yeah, man.
16: Yes. I was going to say, when you address Trump's 17-minute press conference, I hope you touch on how he said that he doesn't think about Americans' financial situation when he's dealing with a deal with Iran. I don't know if you saw that, but that was one of the things he said.
15: I must have. I did see the 17-minute thing live yesterday. And what did you take that to mean, CBS?
16: Means he's just trying to get the deal done as fast as possible, or he just stabbing us in the back without, you know, I mean, $6 a gallon of diesel in Virginia is disgusting.
15: Yeah, that hurts.
16: Right now.
15: That hurts, and it hurts everything. It hurts the price of food and grocery stores and so on. I think that he's working hard to fix that.

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17: Let's go to what Seabass was talking about there. Sebastian, a.k.a. Seabass, talking about what President Trump said on the south lawn of the White House heading to the Marine One helicopter yesterday, which would take him to Andrews, to Joint Base Andrews, to board Air Force One. And I watched Air Force One take off from a distance yesterday. I waved goodbye. I headed to China and all that good stuff. But let's go to what Seabass was talking about, and you can draw your own conclusions. But the president was asked yesterday, yeah, because there is a military conflict with Iran, which is the terrorist army, the terror state in Tehran, and they're stockpiling enriched uranium and used Barack Obama money to enrich the uranium so that they could use nuclear weapons on us, and Hussein Obama helped because he's not on Team America. But the president yesterday was asked about this. And listen, this is what Sebastian was talking about, what Seabass was talking about. And the president said, you know, well, I'm talking about a military campaign. What he's saying, I guess, is I'm not at the same time prioritizing gas prices and the American economy. In this moment, I'm prioritizing and putting at the front of the parade, stopping Iran from having enough enriched uranium to make 11 nuclear bombs, which they would then put atop their ballistic missiles and invariably and undoubtedly use against Western capitals to detonate nuclear weapons, killing millions of people. That seems to be President Trump's number one priority. But this is what Seabass was talking about.
18: When you're negotiating with Iran, Mr. President, to what extent are American financial situations motivating you to make a deal?
19: Not even a little bit. The only thing that matters when I'm talking about Iran, they can't have a nuclear weapon. I don't think about American financial situation. I don't think about anybody. I think about one thing. We cannot let Iran have a nuclear weapon. That's all.
17: That's all. And now, I mean, Seabass, I'm not sure I would take that as that, you know, he doesn't care about the American economy or about people in the United States. But I think when we're on that topic of discussion, military action against Iran, which is rather a big deal, the president is saying, and maybe, again, I would have phrased it a little bit differently. I might phrase everything everyone says a little bit differently. But I think that what he's trying to say, you know, if he may revise and extend his remarks. So listen, you know, in this lane, my priority is preventing a terrorist state from acquiring an arsenal of nuclear weapons that they would unquestionably use against us and our allies. And that has to be the number one priority. And it's true that the Iranians are trying to choke the flow of energy out of the entire Middle East, out of the Persian Gulf, the Arabian Gulf, and through the Strait of Hormuz. There's only one strait, and the Strait of Hormuz. And I think the president is saying that his single-mindedness when it comes to preventing Iran from acquiring an arsenal. Remember, the deputy foreign minister in Iran said that they have enough enriched uranium to build 11 nuclear devices, 11 nuclear weapons, based on the, I believe, 460 kilos of enriched uranium, enriched up to 60% purity. You want it to be 90% for nuclear weapons, but apparently it only takes about a week, maybe 2 weeks, to enrich uranium from 60% pure to 90% pure. Pretty remarkable stuff, and that's kind of a big deal. The Iranian deputy foreign minister was bragging about how they're this close to having an arsenal of nuclear weapons in the hands of these people are Al-Qaeda, make no mistake.
20: The amount of nuclear bombs corresponding to those 400-something kilograms is an estimate by European specialists. They are telling us that this is 10.2, you know, bombs. So we were not bragging. We were just saying that this is the results of our scientific achievements.
17: There are scientific achievements, and with the help of Barack Hussein Obama and Joe Biden and the Democrat Party, the largest terrorist force on Earth being funded and backed by the Democrat Party. And the Democrat Party is their most important ally today, undermining the United States while the United States is trying to prevent Iran from becoming a nuclear power and terrorist organization. The Democrats helped. And certainly Barack Hussein Obama and Joe Biden and Hillary Clinton was there, too. Those people, I got to tell you. Now, President Trump yesterday, again, at the White House, leaving for Andrews to get aboard Air Force One to fly to China to deal with the communists who are allies of Iran, but less important allies in all probability than the Democrat Party. The Chinese are important economic allies because they buy so much of their energy from Iran, and it's the axis of evil. You got Xi Jinping, a ricochet rabbit in Beijing, and he's a commie and an important ally of Iran, buying energy from Iran and all that. Vladimir Putin, Vlad the Impaler in Moscow, another communist, former KGB officer, killer. And a ruthless trained killer. You have the Democrat Party. These are the important allies of Iran. The Democrat Party in the United States being the most important, more important than China, more important than Putin, that Iran has the Democrat Party eating from their bowl as well, like the dogs that they are. And the president, while he was this, I was watching this, and I've got to say it made me laugh. And when he was ridiculing a couple of news reporters who were asking dumb questions on the South Lawn. The president didn't like the questions, and he let it be known. If it were me, I might have answered the question differently. But I'm not president of the United States twice, and I'm not a New York billionaire, and I never owned my own airline and things like that. But President Trump working the kind of the rope line, the news media rope line, they formed a long line of reporters. President Trump traveled. I've never quite seen this before on the South Lawn. And I've been the first time I went to the South Lawn to yell questions at a president getting off the helicopter was Ronald Reagan. So that was some time ago. And I haven't been going there lately for that sort of thing. But long ago, I used to go there. This is about the longest line of reporters I've ever seen, going from the West Wing. President, I believe, came out of the Oval Office to walk out and talk to them on his way to Marine One, the helicopter. And a VH-3 Sea King and amazing stuff. But President Trump, he came up to a woman, a female reporter, and this is where the trouble starts, because the Democrats, they care very deeply about women, except, you know, when it comes to everything that they've ever done in their entire lives. But the president worked in the news media line on the South Lawn of the White House yesterday.
14: Mr. President, you promised to bring inflation down. It's now at its highest level in 3 years. Are your policies not working?
21: No, my policies are working incredibly. If you go back to just before the war, for the last 3 months, inflation was at 1.7%. Now, we had a choice. Let these lunatics have a nuclear weapon. If you want to do that, then you're a stupid person, and you happen to be. I mean, I know you very well. Anybody that wants them to have a nuclear weapon is a stupid person.
17: Then you have to be a stupid person. And I know you believe that because I know you very well, and suggesting very directly that she, I'm not sure who the lady was, who's that lady reporter, but the president, that's a kind of a golden moment in her journalistic career. The president of the United States took her question and then explained to her that her question was stupid because she is a stupid person. Stupid person. Now, that's not the most polite thing at all, of all, but never mind that. So we got that, and that got the left. You know, that means the news media. The headline from the radical, the communist terrorists at the Daily Beast: Trump, 79, abuses female reporter with vile insult. Well, his age is important there, and abuses female reporter with vile insult. You're at the White House. You're asking questions of the president. President Trump couldn't help himself from snapping at yet another female reporter. Don't send any female reporters to the White House. You know, if you guys can't play hardball, then don't ask for the assignments to places where there might be a little hardball being played. Maybe, you know, go to Capitol Hill if somebody insults you there. Then it's no place for women. Maybe we should just have men who don't whine about everything. Oh, no, he called me stupid. Yeah, well, it's probably not the first time you've heard that. But, yeah, President Trump couldn't help himself from snapping yet another female reporter and using an insult he typically lobs at black people. This is the, and then they killed 40% of the babies, the black babies in the country. The 79-year-old president became visibly irate, that is a wild exaggeration, when MS Now's White House correspondent, they shouldn't be allowed a White House correspondent, Akela Gardner, confronted him on the price of his beloved White House ballroom, which he could now cost taxpayers hundreds of millions of dollars. Well, I believe the president said it would be paid for with private funds and not with taxpayer funds. And if that changes, you let me know. But the president then did continue. And there was a second female, again, female. Don't send girls if they can't man up. Come on. I mean, grow a set, for God's sake. But here's president to the next, not the next. He had taken several female reporters' questions. But then another one that annoyed him.
0: So what happened is we have a ballroom that's under budget. It's going up right here. I've doubled the size of it because we obviously need that. And we're right now on budget, under budget, and ahead of schedule.
1: The price has doubled. Trump, right, you doubled.
0: I doubled the size of it, you dumb person.
1: Trump,
0: it's doubled the size.
1: Trump on Cuba. What about
0: you? You are not a smart person.
17: You are not a smart person. And so the cost doubled. Look, if a government program, if the cost of a government program or project doubles, then it would be appropriate for a reporter to ask the president about it if it's the president's project, and it is. And there were, honestly was nothing wrong with the question. The tone is typical MS-13 because MS Now is not a news organization. They really shouldn't even have White House credentials, but you know, that was Akela Gardner of MS-13 Now at the White House. Hey, I got a gotcha question for you. I'm here to play gotcha. And the president doesn't like that stuff. He was having none of it. But there you go. There you go. I've got, I got to tell you, I want to get to Chris Van Hollen, the Democrat senator who loves gang members as long as they're illegal aliens. Oh, yeah, speaking of which, there's more. There are illegal alien stories all over the place. Because illegal aliens, it turns out, they commit a lot of crimes and they kill people and they do terrible, horrible things. They really do. And I've got illegal alien stories for you. But here's a fun story also that U.S. colleges in the United States of America. Here's the headline from the Washington Post, no less. U.S. colleges report 20% drop in foreign students over visa crackdown. What do you mean over visa? That's the misuse of the word over in that context, but that's the Democrat Party for you. It turns out that the Trump administration is not opening the floodgates to every terrorist organization in the world like the Democrats have been doing. So if you're a jihadi from the Middle East and you want to go to Columbia University, this administration is not saying yes to every illegal alien, to every terrorist in the world. And so now the Washington Post is very upset that there has been a 20% drop in foreign students on college campuses. You know, they're agitating in New York and recruiting people from the river to the sea. Palestine will soon be free. It's a terrorist organization they're fighting for. It's called Hamas. It's funded by Iran. Iran funded by the Democrats because they're a terrorist organization. And just got to say. But it's I think it's, look, it's fine. You're a foreign student. You want to come to the United States. Great to go to school. That's fine. But the Democrat Party burned everything to the ground and firebombed it, and they're not the good guys. Boy, are they not the good guys. But 20% drop in foreign students under Trump because of their handling of student visas. The Democrats bringing in jihadis. What's the jihadi in New York again, you know? That guy that the Democrats love so much. Let's go to the telephones. Let's go to Chris. calling from Fredericksburg, Virginia. Chris, you're on the Chris Plant Show.
2: Oh, Chris. I wasn't ready for you, but I guess I got to go. good talking to you. Thanks for taking my call.
17: Welcome.
2: That wasn't an accident. They didn't accidentally send that girl down there to ask a stupid question. Oh, do your policies fail on purpose? Are you an idiot? I mean, she did that on purpose. They want that kind of crap because they think their base wants that kind of crap, which they do. I think that's all this is. Sorry, I'm on a rant.
17: No, that's great. Right. They think that's all this is just hurling insults and trying to nail the Republican and then giving a tongue bath to every Democrat.
2: Yeah. Hey, Susie, go down there and ask a stupid question and get fired up. Oh, wow, that's really hard.
17: Right.
2: it also reminded me of other intent. I noticed, all the time you have callers coming in. I can't believe, and you've said it too. Why are the Republicans so feckless? They're not feckless. They're intently doing nothing. They're doing just enough. I mean, and then also you've said this before too. They're doing just enough to stay in office and fundraise. What do you think when do you think they make more money in fundraising? When they're not in power or when they're in power?
17: Right.
2: When they're not. They want to lose the midterm so they can make more money. They don't give a crap.
17: Yeah. Yeah. Well, I think you've cracked the code, Chris.
2: Well, it's obvious, I think. I mean, it's ridiculous. You know, if you look at one day I was bored and I went on GPT and I asked it, show me the net worth of all the rhinos. And of course, GPT said, well, there's no official list of rhinos. And I'm like, no, I'm arguing with AI now. So, yeah, I got the list and, you know, and then I found it. Yeah, and it allows you, if you want me to correct, and it allows you to kind of do that kind of thing. Of course, you know, I'm stupid enough to reply to a robot. But yeah, they're all millionaires, and that's why they're there.
17: Yeah.
2: Look at Kinzinger's voting record. It's not just – RINO is not just an acronym. It's an actual job description.
17: Yeah, yeah. Chris, listen, you've cracked the code. You know, you've figured it out. You care, and that'll get you in trouble. You know, that'll get you in big trouble every time. Hey, today, in case you weren't aware of this, Chris, today is World Cocktail Day, May 13th, 2026, World Cocktail Day. I think I might have to go out this afternoon when I get out of here. That's good. And did you see all those straight white male late night talk show hosts? They gathered to show how important DEI is to them from their whiteness and their privilege. That's coming up.

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18: Yes, and we have the mailbag. I have mailbag questions in my hand right now. You can hear them on the radio. Two pages of mailbag questions. One of them mailed in, because it's the mailbag after all. All right, let's grab the let's go to John calling from Kensington, Maryland. John, I don't have a ton of time for you, but I want to come to you before the hour was up. 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
19: Thank you, Chris.
18: Hey, man.
19: If Jay Jones had a gun with two bullets and he was in the same room with Pol Pot, Hitler, and the Virginia Speaker, both bullets would go into Jay Jones' foot, such as like Barney Fife.
18: Because you think that he's that incompetent.
19: Oh, yeah. Well, this is what Virginia wants, and they're getting what they voted for.
18: Well, and what John is talking about is the now top law enforcement officer in the state of Virginia, where the Confederacy had their capital in Richmond. The Democrats now have their capital, which is appropriate. But the racist, radical leftist said that if you're in a room with Hitler, Pol Pot, and the Republican Speaker of the State House, and he only had two bullets, Jay Jones said he would shoot the Republican in the head twice.
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24: From ABC News, I'm Chuck Sievertson. President Trump making a new threat against Iran, demanding a deal to end the war in a social media post. Trump saying they better get moving fast or there won't be anything left of them. This after the United Arab Emirates says they repelled a drone attack at a nuclear power plant. Oil prices are higher on U.S. and global markets, over $107 a barrel, up nearly 2% U.S. trading. Global oil over $110, up about 1%. Another Republican incumbent who voted for Trump's impeachment has lost a primary, Louisiana Senator Bill Cassidy. The Trump-backed candidate, Louisiana Congresswoman Julia Letlow, will face a runoff with State Treasurer John Fleming next month. ABC's Alex Prochet.
25: The president cheering Cassidy's loss on social media, writing, "Disloyalty to the man who got him elected is now part of legend." Now, what's interesting here is Cassidy's loss means just 3 of the 17 Republicans who voted to convict or impeach President Trump in 2021 after January 6th are still in office on Capitol Hill. The rest either retired, are retiring, or have lost primaries.
24: Calling both sides in the Long Island Railroad strike back to the negotiating table ahead of tomorrow's Monday morning commute, a federal mediator. ABC's Morgan Norwood at New York's Penn Station.
26: The expansive commuter rail system operates 24/7 and also serves 126 stations across more than 300 route miles on 700 miles of track. The state's comptroller estimating the strike could cost the region up to $61 million per day in lost revenue.
24: Declaring a global health emergency, the World Health Organization, because of the deadly Ebola outbreak in the Democratic Republic of Congo and Uganda. The 10 shootings that terrorized folks in Austin, Texas this weekend appear to be random, police say, with 2 of the 3 people they were looking for now in custody. 4 people were wounded. You're listening to ABC News.
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24: Some parents have long faced a difficult but overlooked plight. Any parental leave they might have does not take into account the days or even months their newborns spend in intensive care. Colorado and Illinois have become the first states this year to adopt dedicated neonatal leave programs. Steven Soderbergh used artificial intelligence-generated software for pictures to put with an old radio interview tape in his John Lennon documentary that premiered over the weekend at the Cannes Film Festival. Some are complaining about it. We got some of these economic snapshots this week, says ABC's Dave Packer.
0: A few closely watched earnings reports that investors use as bellwethers for the economy. Home improvement giant Home Depot reports before the bell Tuesday, and luxury home builder Toll Brothers will report after the close that day. More retail earnings on Wednesday, Home Depot rival Lowe's, as well as Target, and TJ Maxx and Home Goods parent TJX.
24: You could be parting with more dollars if traveling this Memorial Day weekend, says ABC's Ike Ajachi.
1: It's shaping up to be a more expensive kickoff to summer travel. The latest CPI report shows airline fares are up more than 20% compared to last year, and that's amid rising jet fuel prices tied to the Iran war, though the travel demand does remain strong. But that's a big jump for families looking to get away.
24: A North Korean women's soccer team has arrived in South Korea to compete in a regional tournament. It's the first visit by North Korean athletes in 8 years. Chuck Sievertson, ABC News.
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2: Asian.

0: he's lavishing praise on Xi ahead of this meeting, which is a strange thing for the Art of the Deal guy to give all this, you know, this fluffing, if you will, of President Xi.
1: Yes, Willie Geist. He likes to think of the President of the United States as being a fluffer because he's a fluffer. In fact, he had just popped up from beneath the Lucite desk when he spit that out about the president. Yeah, he's really sucking up to the commies. Not like Obama with the jihadis in Iran, or Putin, for that matter, in Moscow. The Democrat Party is the most dangerous political organ on earth. That's right, I called him an organ. So I'm sorry, he's fluffing. That's I use that term. I have to describe the Democrats because they're all really sex workers, is what they like to call their daughters. It's a pretty amazing political party. Well, welcome back. And we remain at 888-630-9625. The mailbag questions in my hand. Getting ready to go on that. President Trump arrived in China. He flew Air Force One out of Washington, D.C. about 3 p.m. yesterday afternoon. It took long time for Air Force One to arrive in China. The overnight flight, and of course you have big time change being China, far away, different time zone, all that stuff. Too complicated for Democrats to understand. But the president arrived, and they had the Chinese communists. They brought out a band, a Chinese communist marching band. They brought out a bunch of slaves. Democrats love slavery. They're the party of slavery. They love Chinese slavery. They love illegal alien slavery. And they love slavery back in the old days when they started the Civil War, the Democrat Party did. But President Trump arriving in communist China and being greeted like he's the president of the United States. They sound like they're attacking, don't they? They're going to climb over the Great Wall of China with pointed sticks. And a bunch of slaves dressed in white uniforms with red Chinese flags, communist flags. And another reminder why Republicans shouldn't be the red party in the United States. Democrats need to be the red party in the United States because they are the communist party. In the 21st century in the United States. But the Chinese communist rows of people dressed just slaves, Chinese communist slaves. It's all, there are about 1.5 billion slaves, and they beat them. They steal their organs if they want them. The Democrats harvest the organs of the unborn babies that they kill by the millions, and they harvest the organs in that great. Wonderful stuff. So the president arrived in China. There are places full of communists. They wave their little red flags. They have their little red books. The left is red. The United States of America is the only country in the world where conservatives are identified with the color red, and the left is identified with the color blue. That is completely ridiculous. The Speaker of the House, President Trump, everyone needs to step up and say, all right, no more of this. We're going to restore normal, and we're going to make the left red in the United States, just like the Chinese communist flags, and wherever you go, the left, they're all about red. Except here, when the Democrats decided a couple of decades ago, we used to, every 4 years, presidential elections, the TV networks and the newspapers would switch, but importantly, the TV networks, because they have graphics on TV and stuff, they used to switch back and forth every 4 years. Like in 1976, the Democrat Party is going to be red, and the Republican Party is going to be blue. Then in 1980, you'd swap it, and the Republicans would be red, Democrats would be blue. Swap back and forth. And then 1 year, when the Democrats were blue, Tim Russert, no longer with us, a good guy. And Tim Russert, he had been a Democrat Hill staffer before becoming an NBC News anchor, because that's the path to anchoring for left-wing networks, is Democrat Party politics. But they all got into a room and said, let's stop this switching back and forth thing. And since we're here, let's make the Democrats blue and we'll make the Republicans red. And all the Democrats in the room said, yeah, good idea. And we'll stick with that. And that's what communists do. But they're the reds. Make no mistake. They're more red, the Democrat Party in America, than they've ever been in the history of the Democrat Party and the history of this country. But never mind that. Never mind that. Now, there are other wild things that I would like to get to, because there are a lot of crazy Democrats on the loose out there. There was a funny moment, and it's all over the Twitter now. Piers Morgan, remember him? He used to be a British person or something. He tweeted out a picture of the five white men late night talk show hosts that all the networks have hired. They used to have Chelsea Handler on there, but I think what happened there? Too trampy or something? I don't know what that was all about, but maybe. Now, you can't be too trampy for a Democrat, though. Come on. You could be like patient zero for monkeypox, and you've spread it worldwide because you're such a tramp, and they'd run you for office. You know, they'd run you for Congress. But here it is, the picture. And who do we have here? We've got Jimmy Fallon and Jimmy Kimmel and Stephen Colbert and Seth Meyers and some other white guy. John Oliver. See, I don't even recognize John Oliver. But here it is. What are they, in solidarity with Stephen Colbert, who's leaving his job soon because his ratings are terrible and they pay too much for a show that gets such bad ratings? But he's the victim of the story because they're all cross-dressers, honestly. But here they are, and Piers Morgan writes, "Great to see America's late-night TV show hosts come together yesterday. They're all coming together in solidarity because they're communists, and they think it's the solidarity movement in the Soviet Union in Poland in the 1980s. It's not. It's not. But Piers Morgan says, great to see the American late-night TV show hosts come together yesterday as a shining example of the DEI they love preaching about. You know, the diversity, equity, and inclusion. And here it is, five white guys that looks they look like they could be from the same mother. They could be from the same family. And this is their diversity. This is their equity. This is their inclusion. This is all the networks they got together. And they all picked white guys to pay like $15 million each a year to do Democrat Party propaganda. Isn't that amazing? Isn't that wonderful? Yes, indeed. Yeah. With that said, let's get back to the crazy Democrat. Which crazy Democrats? Let's get to Chris Van Hollen and Democrat Senator Chris Van Hollen, who loves illegal alien gang members that beat their baby mamas and are guilty of human trafficking and have been caught on camera smuggling a truckload of illegal aliens. And then you get the pregnant baby mama and you beat her to a pulp, and then you marry her in prison, and then you go home and beat her again after the Democrats get you out of prison because the Democrats want more crime. You know this by all of their policies and all of their efforts. And Chris Van Hollen is one of those. He, of course, went to El Salvador to hang out with his buddy Kilmore Abrego Garcia. Hey, Kilmore, are you going to kill more women's? You're a real lady killer. It doesn't have the same meaning that it used to have. These people. But Chris Van Hollen is, believe it or not, a U.S. senator, not a good person. And yesterday there was a hearing on Capitol Hill, and the FBI director was there, Kash Patel. And there was a Kash Patel article a couple of months ago. Who was that? It was like Vanity Fair, one of the left-wing rags that wrote this slanderous, scandalous piece about Kash Patel, saying that Kash Patel, the FBI director, really liked to drink, and that he drank during the day, during work. And sometimes people would call him, and they couldn't get a hold of him. And they implied that that's because he's such a drunk. And this is what they're saying, what they wrote in the story. And it was denied and debunked, and other people came forward and said this is ridiculous and all of that good stuff. But Chris Van Hollen said, I don't care if it's been debunked. I'm a slanderous prostitute. That's what Chris Van Hollen said when he introduced himself. That was kind of weird, wasn't it? And Chris Van Hollen with the FBI director, Kash Patel, who is an Indian American, and Chris Van Hollen is a white racist. He's such a racist. And all the media people, they're racist too. Yeah, but this slanderous piece written about Kash Patel, which has been debunked and dismissed, and Chris Van Hollen doesn't care. So Kash Patel was sitting there, and he was trying to be tolerant, but he had had enough after a while, and it sounded a little bit like this. Here's soundbite number six. Democrat Senator Chris Van Hollen, who loves Kilmore Abrego Garcia, attacking the FBI director because he's a partisan, you know, communist.
2: Multiple reports, including reporting by The Atlantic, have alleged episodes of excessive drinking,
1: The Atlantic,
2: unexplained absences, and behavior that concern current and former FBI and DOJ officials.
1: Uh-huh.
2: You have publicly denied those allegations and filed a defamation lawsuit. So today, as you testify before Congress, is it your testimony that those allegations are categorically false?
3: Unequivocally categorically false.
1: Unequivocally. And you know that, but Chris Van Hollen isn't interested in getting the truth out or honesty, or he's interested in being a slanderous Soviet Pol Pot-loving commie. Amazing stuff.
4: You're a prostitute.
1: Clearly and obviously. And it's being covered all over the world, even Al Jazeera today. FBI Director Kash Patel fires back at drinking allegations. Al Jazeera, they drink less there on the peninsula, you know. So we got that. But Chris Van Hollen, he tees it up because he knows this is his line of attack.
2: So there have been no occasions when your security detail had difficulty waking or locating you, is that right?
3: Nope, it's a total farce. I don't even know where you get this stuff, but it doesn't make it credible because you say so.
1: The Atlantic.
2: I'm not saying it, Director Patel. It's been written and documented.
3: You are literally saying it.
2: No, I'm saying that these are reports.
1: You just said it.
3: No. Unlike your baseless reports, Director, the only person that was slinging margaritas in El Salvador on the taxpayer dollar with a convicted gangbanging rapist was you.
2: You know, the fact,
3: only person that ran up a $7,000 bar tab in Washington, D.C. at the lobby bar was you.
1: How much was that bar tab? Thousand. Thousands of dollars a bar tab. This guy, did he have a lot of Russian hookers? Because you know how the Democrats are with their Russian hookers. That goes back to John F. Kennedy, you know, fiddle and faddle in the swimming pool in the White House. That's where the White House briefing room is now. The news media. Here's The Atlantic wrote that slanderous piece about him. That's what the crook who loves human traffickers and wife beaters, that's Chris Van Hollen, loves the baby mama beaten illegal alien gang members because, and here's the Atlantic. They decided to weigh in after Chris Van Hollen came running to their lion defense. Kash Patel's performative deflections. This is the word of the week, performative, because they're at a congressional hearing today. The FBI director seemed unafraid of any repercussions and more interested in scoring partisan points that go viral. Now, that's actually the opposite. And David A. Graham, who lies for a living at The Atlantic, is a Democrat bootlick, a fluffer, if you will. And no, it's actually Chris Van Hollen who's hurling these slurs that he's hoping will go viral. And of course, they did. The news media is mostly in his pants. Well, in his camp, but it's more fun if you say in his pants because the Democrats. So during a Senate subcommittee hearing, Democrats tried, really, Chris Van Hollen, a variety of avenues to pin down FBI Director Kash Patel.

0: that you filed.
1: You drinking margaritas with a gangbanger
0: actually,
1: true and on video.
0: Actually, it just goes to show you.
1: You running a $7,000 bar tab at the lobby bar has been filed by your own office.
0: This goes to show.
1: Drink during the day. That's
0: Chairman,
1: you.
0: Mr.
1: This is
0: Chairman,
1: the ultimate example of hypocrisy.
0: Mr. Chairman.
1: I will not be tarnished by baseless allegations
0: let me
1: and fraudulent
0: questions.
1: Statements from the media.
2: Oh, this is going well. I think that's Chris Van Hollen, and they're just he's just a tabloid slanderer. You can't sue him because he was in a hearing. But if he goes on television and says the same thing, I think Cash Patel should sue him for $160 million. And the $7,000 bar tab for Chris Van Hollen, again, what do you have, like Tren de Aragua over to the bar? And that's okay. When you're a Democrat, you know that the Washington Post is not looking into that because it's good to be a Democrat.
0: This
1: so the only
0: suggests
1: individual in this room
0: allegations
1: that has been drinking
0: are true.
1: On-

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11: Yeah, the back and forth. Democrat Senator Chris Van Hollen loves Tren de Aragua. He loves gang members that beat their pregnant baby mamas. And they're human traffickers, and the Democrats love them. And the back and forth continued with the FBI director Cash Patel yesterday. Oh, yeah, will you take a test? There's a test to see if you're an alcoholic. And Cash Patel said, yeah, you're an alcoholic. You take the test.
12: Are you willing to take the test? It's called the audit test that members of our active duty military and others take
11: monkey
12: to determine whether they have a drinking problem.
11: Take the monkey
13: pox. I'll take any test you're willing to take.
12: I will take it, Director Patel. I'll take it. You ready to take it?
13: Let's go.
12: Yes or no?
13: Let's go. Side by side.
11: How many times does he have to say it? Side by side. We'll go in and we'll take it together. This is our Congress, the highest levels of the United States government. An Atlantic article. By the way, the FBI director has not only denied what the Atlantic typed about him, he sued them for $250 million. The FBI director, Cash Patel, has sued the Atlantic magazine for $250 million over the article. I noticed that Chris Tren de Aragua Van Hollen didn't mention the $250 million lawsuit against the magazine for publishing these slanderous smears and lies. But Chris Van Hollen doesn't care because he's a Democrat. And when he's done with this, he's going to get back to helping out Iran in any way that he can, as all the Democrats are doing. And again, going back and forth with an FBI friend of mine who said, hey, you know, let's not forget the Democrats undermining the Iran war, the United States undermining the United States in the Iran war, backing up the Ayatollahs in Iran. You know, are they any different from Tokyo Rose, from Axis Sally during World War II? The Axis Sally, of course, the Nazi propagandist lady, Tokyo Rose, the Japanese propagandist lady. The Democrat Party, Barack Obama, they're in the Tokyo Rose camp. I think there's no doubt about that. And, of course, they were thrown into prison forever at the end of World War II. Then, Hanoi Jane. Hanoi Jane, of course, supporting the North Vietnamese and the Viet Cong and the Soviet communists during the Vietnam War. Her father was ashamed of her and embarrassed, humiliated by her. And then Ted Turner married her because, you know, she was exercising a lot. I think it was because she was exercising a lot. One of America's leading capitalists at that time. I'll use a euphemism and say dating one of America's leading communists.

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26: You know, the Democrats, they're the Socialist Workers' Party of Germany. I mean of America. We're the Democratic Socialists of America. Yeah. But they've got a lot of not very bright people that went to all the right schools. KTLA in Los Angeles, California, big TV station there. They got a newsroom and all that stuff. They've got a reporter named Annie Rose Ramos, and she's trying to interview Los Angeles candidate Xavier Becerra, Xavier Becerra, and this is kind of a great moment because Xavier Becerra, he's running for governor now, California, former member of the House of Representatives, Democrat cabinet official, considered to be the biggest liar in the whole cabinet when he was in the cabinet. And now he's running for governor because Democrats lie and fail up. They lie and fail upward. That's their thing. But listen to this as the Annie Rose Ramos is trying to interview Xavier Becerra, Democrat running for governor, California, former House member, former Democrat cabinet member. And here he is explaining to the reporter what she can ask about. And really, it's just a profile. You're just going to make me look good. You're going to ask me things that make me look strong and powerful and potent. And you probably want to date me like I'm Eric Swalwell and you're a Chinese secret agent. So it went like this.
0: By the way, this is a profile piece. This is not a gotcha piece, right?
1: I think these questions are fair. It's in order to learn about you as a candidate.
0: So long as it's about the profile.
1: I don't know how you define profile, but I'd like to begin the interview.
0: The way I describe profile is you talk about all the things that I've done, things I want to do, and along with some tough questions. But not only tough questions.
26: Yeah, so he's telling her how the interview is going to go. Because this is what the fascists do in a totalitarian regime, authoritarian regimes. The government officials tell the fake newsman. I got to say, I give her credit. Annie Rose Ramos would explain. She gave the perfect answer. Well, I've got questions here, and she's got a notepad in front of her with questions. And she prepared, maybe with producers beforehand for the interview. And he's telling her what you're going to talk about and how the interview is going to go. And it's going to be about how great I am. And none of these gotcha questions, none of these horrible. It's not like I'm Republican. You're not going to do that. And she said, well, I've got, and she gave, I thought, a very good answer. Annie Rose Ramos did. Then I didn't watch to see whether she beat him up in the interview. But when you're a Democrat, this is what you expect. You show up at the Los Angeles station. He's running in California. And you tell the reporter how the interview is going to go and what it's going to be about. And you ask questions. It's a profile, right? It's not some hard-hitting piece with gotcha questions or anything like that. No, absolutely not.
1: These questions are fair. It's in order to learn about you as a candidate.
26: I thought that Annie Rose Ramos was doing just fine, and I give her credit. But the Democrats, they behave as fascists behave because they've grown accustomed to being spoiled brats with the news media, giving them tongue baths all over the place and getting in the hot tub with them. The blue oil, so the Democrats can wait around together with each other. Isn't that amazing? But that's typical Democrat stuff, that they'll tell the reporter how the interview is going to go and what they're going to cooperate in and all that good stuff. So listen, let's go to the next soundbite number 11, because here is Los Angeles again. Mayoral candidate. There is a candidate running for mayor there whose name is Nithya, N-I-T-H-Y-A. That's what galaxy is she from? Nithya Raman on a podcast. And listen, a lot of Angelinos, because if you're from Los Angeles, you're an Angelino. And if there's more than one, then you're Angelinos, right? Angelinos. Nithya Raman, a lot of people live here don't like the way that things are going. And maybe the Democrats aren't moving fast enough to wreck everything. Don't we need more drug-addicted, mentally ill, homeless gang members all over the sidewalks of New York?
2: For a lot of Angelinos, it feels like we are moving in the wrong direction rather than in the right direction. If you feel like the country is moving in the wrong direction, and if you feel like establishment Democratic politics,
26: not the city, the
2: is
26: the country,
2: that urgency to solve those issues or to prevent them from happening, people lose faith. in government, and we need to offer it an honest response. Otherwise, people will turn to fascism, to mini Trump, which is who I think Spencer Pratt really represents.
26: Yes, Spencer Pratt, who isn't really a Republican, but he's not, his head is not wedged completely and utterly into his dark and remote location, as is the case with every Democrat in America. And I notice how Nithya Raman changed it. Angelinos, that's people of Los Angeles, she immediately says, oh, well, nationwide, Trump, fascism, mini Trump. He's a mini Trump. And it's, so they're running against Trump. They're mentally ill. Everybody's a fascist. And this was hours after the Democrats gathered in Brooklyn, New York, mobs of Democrats dressed like Middle Eastern terrorists, violently attacking a Jewish synagogue and a Jewish school where the children were fleeing, and they're terrorizing them like the Nazis that they are. So when you're concerned, and there's a sword fight. Errol Flynn was out there. And they're fighting. There's this about they're attacking the Jews. You guys, you know, the turn toward fascism, you've already made the turn, okay? You guys attack every synagogue, every Jewish school, every Jew on a college campus. You want Israel to be wiped out from the river to the sea, just like Hamas does and Iran does. I don't think you guys are in a position to call anybody fascist, you goose-stepping, kinky freak shows, honestly. And this is what they do. They attack the synagogues, they attack the Jewish schools, they attack... That's, I don't know if you guys know what the word fascist means. I'm pretty sure you don't. But I know if you're looking for the rise of fascism in America, you should probably smell yourselves. Because you guys are supporting jihadis who lie on their visa applications to come into the United States. And aren't you a gang of... Yes, you are. Yes, you are. Listen, it is mailbag. So they're, everybody's a fascist. And then, hey, cut to the same people violently attacking the synagogue yesterday while they're what? Today is mailbag day. Today is mailbag day on the Chris Plant Show. Hump day in the Clinton household in New York or whichever multi-million dollar mansion they're in now. Hump day, that means Hillary has to get out of the house. Go find her best girl to hang out with because, you know, Bill Clinton, then maybe the Energizer, whoever comes over to test his heart, which isn't going very well. But there we have it, the mailbag. Let's go to the mailbag. And Kevin put together the mailbag questions today. Kevin Tober did. And question number one, Phil asks, hi, Chris, you often talk about the big board, hard breaks, running out the clock. Chris, can you tell us more about the behind-the-scenes things that make the show run like a well-lubricated machine? Kind of like a Swiss watch that's been run over by a bulldozer. That's the thing here. What's the role of all the staff? All the staff. I've heard the names, Michael, Jasmine, Kevin, etc. Well, Phil, there's an NPR show, National Panhandler Radio, and they're on for the same amount of time that we're on every day. And they have a staff of 33. 33. Is that Some Things Considered? I think it's called Some Things Considered. They have a staff of 33 people. And I can tell you, Phil, that this show is driven by me and by Michael Piercy, who's sitting across from me in the studio right now. We trade text messages. We have a text thread between me and Michael. We have another text thread, me, Michael, Randy, and Kevin. Right? And that's it. And Kevin doesn't work here full time, and Randy doesn't work here at all. Randy runs the Chris Plant store, and he's been running the Laura Ingraham store for a long time, the Tucker Carlson store and all the stores for like that. And Randy's a great friend, and we go out and drink beers and things. In fact, I'll probably ping him this afternoon since it's National Cocktail Day. It's National Cocktail Day today, and might have to call him on that. But we have today on phones, we have Maria Leaf. Maria Leaf is one of our news reporters here at the radio station, the mothership radio station, WMAL in Washington, D.C. And she's not assigned to our show full time. In fact, only Michael Piercy and I are assigned to the show full time. Nobody else is assigned to the show full time. There are no teams of producers. Michael Piercy is the producer of the show and the executive producer of the show because we had to get him a promotion, you know. So he's the executive producer and I'm the host of the show. And then we have every day of the week, we have somebody on phones usually, and very often it's Jasmine. And Jasmine is wonderful and we love Jasmine. But she's not a full-time staffer, even at the radio station, right? Even at the radio station, much less on this show. So this ain't NPR. And Kevin Tober does some work at the radio station, right? But Kevin is a friend of the show, and he's a great guy and a great American, and he's doing all kinds of wonderful things in his life and his career. And he helps us with the show, and he posts our social media things. In fact, what did Kevin post today? He posted something this morning that he put out there, and we were amused. We enjoyed it because Kevin was listening to the open of the show, and he pulled a quote from me, Kevin Tober did, you know, the Chris Plant logo and a picture of me, and a quote, when they aren't carjacking you and robbing 7-Elevens, Democrats are stealing congressional seats. And Kevin posted that quote from me from hour one of the show today. And Kevin does a great deal of that. And Kevin is wonderful. And he's very generous and charitable because, you know, I don't think we pay him. I know the show doesn't pay him anything. And Kevin helps. But really, Michael, I got to say, Phil, Michael and I put on the show. And now you say the big board. The big board is kind of funny. Is really just a little, what is this computer screen, 17 inches or something. And I have the call screening program on this computer screen, but it's a normal desktop computer screen. In the old studio, we had a big screen on the wall that had the call screening program on it. And it has the names of the people calling in, their locations, where they're calling from, and one line of what they want to say, like Patel should sue Chris Van Hollen for defamation like that. But really, Phil, there are very few of us. It's me and Michael, and I think Michael's lazy, and Michael thinks I'm lazy. So we put the show together, and we come in, and we meet a little bit before the show, but mostly we're texting back and forth and sharing links to stories and to sound bites and things like that. The big board is the call screening program. The hard breaks, there are moments. We love our sponsors, and when it's time to go to our commercial break, sometimes you absolutely have to start like at 29 minutes and 50 seconds after, and you absolutely must go then. And we can't. If I keep talking, they just cut me off. I'm just cut off, and it goes like that. So that's the hard break. That's what a hard break is. And running out the clock is I'm supposed to stop talking at 29 minutes and 50 seconds after, and I sometimes run over the end because it turns out I'm talkative. But you're not a big staff, and Michael, Jasmine, honestly, today Maria Leaf. We have Jeff, who's an engineer at the radio station, and sometimes he's answering the phones because we don't have a full-time staff because nobody cares. Nobody cares. And, you know, it's tough. It's a tough world out there in the radio world, and that's something. Yes, sir. Thank you, Phil. I you know, I could go on and on about that forever, but then I'd start asking for more staff, which I'll never get. I'll never get here anyway. So we have that. And then 2A2 Protect USA, Second Amendment to Protect the USA, asks, Chris, we are about the same age, and music you play on your show rekindles some great memories associated with great times. I just bought Chicago Transit Authority, CTA classic album, their first album, for the third time. He bought it. Yeah, all my albums disappeared on me, too. I was wondering if you recall it, your thoughts. Oh, of course, I recall, yeah, growing up in Chicago and CTA. Yeah, their first album. Great. And Chicago, I was commenting on Chicago. I was listening to him in the car yesterday or the day before with my best girl. And I said to my best girl, I said, you know, bands are better when they have a brass section, when they have a horn section. And Chicago, of course, had a horn section. And I think that's really cool. I think it's really great. Yeah, I love Chicago, the band Chicago, the singer, just they're one of the great voices. Men used to have great singing voices back then. Now it's different. It's different, I've got to say. So we've got that. But, yeah, certainly great stuff. And I had the album. All my DVDs, or what are they, CDs, have vanished into ether. And then the Apple iTunes made half my music disappear somehow. That's rather frustrating. Might have to buy everything all over again. I don't like that. I have at least two more mailbag questions coming up. You have Chicago there, don't you? Got a little Chicago. See, and I really do think that a brass section, a horn section for a band, an Earth, Wind, and Fire, Chicago, a bunch of bands had horn sections back then. Big band sound. Great stuff. And I think we play some Chicago in our mix, don't we? A great band, great singers, and come on, a brass section, a horn section in your rock band. How cool is that? And I said, yeah, well, we've got a horn section. We don't care if you do or not. As I was walking down the street one day, great stuff.

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23: See, Chicago. One of the great voices in all of rock and roll. And the horn section, just great, great stuff. I'll get back to the mailbag. Blaze. With the Blaze question, if courts are going to be reshaped so certain issues come out the right way politically, then what's the point of pretending courts are independent? I agree with you completely, Blaze. And I've always said I expect judges to rule based on the law and the Constitution. Democrat judges and justices all rule on behalf of the Democrat Party, which has to do with how corrupt they are and what thieves they are, you know, when they're not carjacking you and robbing a 7-Eleven. They're stealing congressional seats. And there it is. So I don't want the courts reshaped to come out with conservative verdicts. I want the courts to respect the law and the Constitution. The Democrat Party, they put judges in that will always decide with the party. And Blaze says, shouldn't journalists be asking politicians whether this turns the judiciary into just another political arm? Well, yes, the most corrupt institution in America, Blaze, is the media. And they're in the hot tub with the Democrats. And
24: there are 677 district court judgeships nationwide. And as of now, if just one of these judges decides to block an executive action, they can single-handedly halt the president's agenda. I'm sure our founders did not envision this extreme constitutional overreach from the judicial branch. Right now, a single district court judge can impede this progress on a whim, essentially holding the America First agenda hostage indefinitely. This must end.
23: Yeah, I want the courts to be straight. This came up on our text thread yesterday with Randy and Kevin and Michael, as a matter of fact, because the Democrats, their judges are always doing outrageous things on behalf of the party. And as I just want, you know, a judge, Justice Roberts and everybody else to rule on, you know, in favor of the law and the Constitution.

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3: From ABC News, I'm Chuck Sievertson. Another warning to Iran to make a deal to open up the Strait of Hormuz from President Trump, who, after a call with Israeli Prime Minister Benjamin Netanyahu, wrote on social media, they better get moving fast or there won't be anything left of them. This after the United Arab Emirates says they repelled a drone attack at a nuclear plant. Oil prices are higher on U.S. and global markets. Reporter Anna Turea with ABC News affiliate KFSN, Fresno, California.
4: In southeast Fresno, here we have a Chevron, and it's looking about $7.39. Now, there are ways to cut costs. AAA suggests reducing your AC use inside your car, also not leaving your vehicle on idle, and even following the speed limit are ways to help prevent from eating up a lot of fuel.
3: More political revenge this weekend for President Trump. In a Louisiana Republican primary, the Trump-endorsed Congresswoman Julia Letlow won. ABC's Olivia Rubin.
5: A resounding defeat for Republican Senator Bill Cassidy. Cassidy supported much of Trump's agenda, even casting a key vote to confirm HHS Secretary Robert F. Kennedy Jr. But Trump seeking revenge 5 years after he voted to impeach, urging his party to reject the Louisiana senator he called disloyal.
3: The 10 shootings that terrorized folks in Austin, Texas this weekend appear to be random, police say, with two of the three people they were looking for in custody. Four people were wounded after one of Russia's biggest air attacks in Ukraine of the war this weekend.
6: Vladimir Putin, who has claimed his war could be coming to an end, intensifying his attacks on Ukraine. Ukraine responding, deploying a barrage of drones on Moscow, the largest assault of its kind in more than a year. Moscow officials say one woman was killed when her home was hit, rescuers scouring debris for another person. In all, at least four people were killed across Russian regions.
3: ABC's Alex Prochet. 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
3: A wave of militant attacks in schools in Nigeria over the past week has left more than 80 children missing, say local officials and Amnesty International. The West African country, where the government is battling an array of jihadi and other armed groups. Conor McGregor returning to mixed martial arts competition, says the head of the UFC, for a rematch against Max Holloway, July 11th in Las Vegas. McGregor's 37, has not fought since breaking his leg in a fight in 2021, and was found liable in a sexual assault case. In June, you can buy a piece of SpaceX, says ABC's Dave Packer.
9: The Wall Street Journal reporting that Elon Musk's rocket company is planning to go public on June 12th with what could be the biggest public offering of all time. SpaceX looking to raise as much as $80 billion with the IPO. It comes after Musk recently put his XAI artificial intelligence business under the SpaceX umbrella.
3: Some corporate earnings reports this week could be economic indicators. A heads up on Memorial Day weekend travel from ABC's Ike Ajachi.
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1: All right, Billy Cunningham, the great American, this Sunday night. And thanks for listening. Picked up to the tune of about 550 stations so far on a Sunday night. It's pretty good numbers. Appreciate your involvement. May line them up now at 866-647-7337 to discuss the issues coming up, including the congressional race in Northern Kentucky, which I thought should not have been a national story. I've had on both candidates. As you know, my day job, Monday through Friday, noon to 3, on LW is to talk about local issues. And I've had on L. Gallrine and Tom Massey a few times. And it's shocking how someone could be part of the Republican team and crap on it every chance he gets, which is why the president tracked down Ed Gallrine to run against Thomas Massey. And I also would note, I think the difficulties in Austin, Texas, it's terrible mass shooting taking place. They're still looking for two Hispanic men. That's a different story. We'll get into that a bit later on. But I didn't think it was that big of a national story until this morning. ABC with George Sloppenopoulos had the lead story was Thomas Massey. And I said, you got to be kidding me. The reason I say that is this. It is completely irrelevant as to who is the congressman from Northern Kentucky, unless that district continually elects someone who saddles up with Ro Khanna of California and Tim Kaine of Virginia and Bernie Sanders of Vermont and AOC of New York and Akeem Jeffries and Code Pink and a bunch of others. And I think tomorrow Pete Hegseth's going to come to Northern Kentucky, where I was born, by the way, to help to campaign with Gallrine. Also, I had on the president came here about 2 weeks ago, 3 weeks ago, with Ed Gallrine. Had Ed Gallrine on, didn't give many interviews, gave one to me. I thought the guy was great. He was good. Nothing wrong with Ed Gallrine. And let's step back from this a little bit. When you're a sitting so-called Republican congressman and you're in league with Candace Owens and Nick Fuentes and Alex Jones and Akeem Jeffries and Ilhan Omar, you might want to reconsider the political party you're in. Thomas Massey promised when he was elected to serve 8 years, and that's it. He's up to his 14th year at this point. And he's eclectic. He's different. I had a discussion with someone in the White House who said to me, what is wrong with Kentucky? And I said, well, you tell me what's wrong with Kentucky. I'll tell you, because this person in the White House said to me, the governor, as a Democrat, I said, yep, the governor of Kentucky is a Democrat, Andy Beshear. And the two U.S. senators are Mitch McConnell and Rand Paul. I've had them both on repeatedly. And by the way, they always vote whenever on a big issue. You can count on them to vote against Donald Trump. And the most prominent congressman is Thomas Massey. So you got Thomas Massey, Rand Paul, Mitch McConnell, and Andy Beshear. And Kentucky is like a 70% Republican state. And I said, I can't explain it other than to say that in Kentucky, as in many states, there's a deep vein of libertarianism and contrarianism, which I'm kind of a contrarian myself. So I get that. Rand Paul is a contrarian, as his father was, congressman from Texas. And Mitch McConnell is the typical great, shall we say, institutionalist who did well in the first part of Trump's first term by getting all the judges through. Since then, he's not voting with Donald Trump very much at all. In fact, I'm not sure Mitch McConnell at this point knows what the hell's going on anyway. He's in terrible health, shouldn't be serving, along with a couple other congressmen who have not reported for duty in a while, like Federico Wilson of Florida is not reporting for duty at all, and Keene, a Republican from New Jersey, not reporting. They're AWOL, can't find them. It's unbelievable. And so when George Sloppenopoulos got on it and discussed this race, I thought, well, maybe it's got national implications, and it does. There's been many times when, because of Thomas Massey, the big, beautiful bill, for example, passed by a total of one vote. One. So except for those close votes, whether Gullrein wins or Massey wins, it's not going to change your life or my life very much. Ed Gullrein is the real deal. How about having a candidate who's a retired Navy SEAL officer, a captain, has many medals on his chest. He currently is a farmer, a fifth-generation farmer around the Lexington, Kentucky area. He's a graduate of Ranger School. He's a veteran of SEAL Team 6 and is endorsed by Donald Trump and Pete Hegseth. Now, you would think that guy would want to stay out of politics because politics stinks. It smells. But when I had Ed Gullrein on, he said something to me that made some sense. He said, when I was in the Oval Office being recruited by Trump to run, this is about 7-8 months ago, he said, the president looked at me and Ed said, look, I'm a Navy SEAL. I'm a retired captain. I spent 32 years in the military. The commander in chief said to me, Ed, I have two non-consecutive terms to do something. Every month of every year of every week of every day counts. Ed, I want you to serve. And so when the president and the commander in chief in the Oval says to a retired Navy SEAL, I want you to serve. You know what? He said it was hard for me to say no. And he said to me, Gullrein said to me that Massey supports the unsupportable, accepts the unacceptable, and defends the indefensible. I'll give you one example about Thomas Massey, since this is a big national issue. You might recall a few years back, Otto Warmbier was a young 18 or 19-year-old kid, went to Wyoming High School here in Cincinnati, and he was imprisoned in North Korea. And seemingly he was tortured and beaten by the North Koreans in prison. His crime, that there was a sign at the end of his hallway in his hotel that said something about long live Kim Jong-un or whatever. He took down the sign as a souvenir of his trip to North Korea, to Pyongyang. Now, stupid, yes. They were told ahead of time on this transfer program, don't do anything. Well, Otto Warmbier, as some young men tend to be, want to be a little bit expressive. So he took down the sign and put it in his luggage. Going through the airport to get out, they discovered the sign. He was arrested. And for a number of months, Otto Warmbier, 18-year-old innocent kid, was beaten and tortured to within an inch of his life. Finally, the Trumpster got him out in his first term. He returned home in a vegetative state. Had no mind left. Had no brain left. I had on his father at one point. It was sad. And so he died, I think, a few days or a week or two after he was returned home. Beaten and tortured for stealing a little sign in North Korea. And so what happened then, this gives you an idea about Thomas Massey, that the Congress put up a resolution condemning North Korea after Warmbier's death. Guess what? Thomas Massey voted against it. I'm thinking, you can't make this stuff up. How do you not vote to condemn North Korea? I have no idea why Thomas Massey would do that, but he did. Would you agree that's somewhat eclectic? And this is in a district which is about 67% to about, I don't know, it was about 32%, 67 to 32. There were some other candidates. Won that district in Kentucky, 67%. So it's a 2-to-1 Trump district, 21 counties. So come on Tuesday, there's going to be an effort now, supported by the president, to get Massey out of office. And he's campaigning today, yesterday, with some eclectic characters. They're kind of misfits of one type or another. And I can't conceive of him winning against Ed Gullrein. The recent polling, by the way, has Gullrein beating Thomas Massey, but we'll see what happens. And I would also add that assuming Massey gets reelected, and it's 50-50 at this point, he's a man without a party. One of the goals of your local congressman, or maybe a U.S. senator, like an Andy Barr, for example, in Kentucky, would be to bring home the bacon, be able to work a deal, be part of the certain team of the team in power, whatever it might be. So if the last several years, Massey has been an outcast inside the Congress. He could not walk into Speaker Mike Johnson's office from the great state of Louisiana and ask for anything. What would the speaker say? Get the hell out of my office. He can't walk into the presidency, to the Oval Office, and say to Donald Trump, hey, President, I need this, I need that for my district. The answer would be, get the hell out of my office. He's being used and abused by liberal Democrats like AOC. And so if the Democrats take over in November, which is still 50-50, can he walk into Speaker Akeem Jeffries' office when Akeem Jeffries has maybe 230 Democrats after the midterm and say, hey, Akeem, I need something? He would tell Thomas Massey, get the hell out of my office. So he's a man without power, without influence anywhere in Washington. Ed Gallrein, on the other hand, would take a year or two to find out where the men's room is, but at least he would vote with the party in power, which is Donald Trump's party. I don't know what's going to happen. Find out on Tuesday. George Sloppenopoulos thought it was a big deal. He put on Massey, so I thought I'd talk about it tonight on the national show, and we'll see what happens. Uncertain? Absolutely. Trump, by the way, according to media, is dying. Some of the headlines, New York Times headline at one point said, Trump not vindicated by Chinese trip. It's like, what are you talking about, vindication? When the Pravda on the Hudson, New York Times, criticizes you, that's kind of a badge of courage and honor. When the New York Times supports Thomas Massey, that's not a real big endorsement in Northern Kentucky, by the way, not at all. So we'll see what happens. So the Trumpster won like five of the seven state Senate seats in Indiana. I see that Congressman Julia Letlow easily beat Senator Bill Cassidy with the endorsement of Donald Trump in Louisiana. And I think there's a trend here. And so for the media to say Trump is done, it's over with, don't bother, I don't think that's the case at all. But when you don't vote to condemn North Korea for the torture murder of an 18-year-old boy from America named Otto Warmbier, and you don't vote to condemn, well, why in the hell are you in Congress in the first place? Well, who are you representing? The answer is no one but himself. And so at this point, there's a poll out yesterday that had Ed Gallrein up by about 6 or 7 points. I think the visit of Hegseth is going to tilt things a little more toward Ed Gallrein. I think the president's visit about 3-4 weeks ago tittled a point. I'd be surprised if Thomas Massey won. I would be. And at this point, it is so tight in the Congress, it would be helpful to have someone in Northern Kentucky that's more than a 2/3 Republican area to vote with the president on important issues. Would you agree? Be part of the team. And sometimes you have to be independent. Sometimes you have to think independently. That's all good, too. But the resume of Ed Gallrein is fabulous. And I think the resume of Julia Letlow is pretty good, too. So despite the protestations of the mainstream media, I think the Trumpster still has quite a bit of influence. Well, let's continue with more. So we'll see what happens down the road. And if you live in my locale of the tri-state, Ohio, Kentucky, Indiana,

0: course, that was a few years ago, not recently. So if you're not informed, you're thinking, okay, Trump is endorsing Thomas Massie. Well, just the opposite is true. There's also Massie ads running against Ed Gallrein that calls Ed Gallrein a hero. He calls him a deserter. What? And I'm thinking, what is that? It's by these outside interest groups. I do not believe it's true that Thomas Massie was in a throuple with AOC and Ilhan Omar in some hotel room. And I know that Ed Gallrein is not a deserter, just the opposite. He's got medals on his chest. So the truth often takes a vacation when the politics begin. And politics in Kentucky, by the way, extremely dirty. It is called the most expensive race in American history in the primary. The number given is close to $50 million by the time all the reporting is done. The airwaves in Cincinnati, Northern Kentucky are inundated. I can't take it anymore. With ads about three-way sex with Massie and desertion by a SEAL Team 6 honorably discharged captain. So you know that's the level. In Congress, I think each of them would vote similarly, except Ed Gallrein would vote with the president a lot more than Thomas Massie would vote with the president. Well, let's continue. Take some calls on this and so much more. Also, we have guests coming up later, Leland Vittert and others from News Nation, about the visit of the president. President got back on Friday. Only been 2 days. My gosh, it seems like the Chinese trip was weeks ago. It's been about 3 days. So we have one or two experts. Joshua Phillip will be here from Epic TV about the consequences of that. And my good friend Jeff Cruair from New Orleans will be here later on. But in the meantime, for the next hour and a half or so, it'll be your telephone calls. Number to call, 866-647-7337. Does Trump still have power? Bill Cunningham, the great American, live with you every Sunday night.
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9: And as you may know, when the president went to Communist Red China, there was a sense nothing would happen there relative to Iran because, after all, that would disrupt the summit, which I hope accomplished a lot. They're still Chinese communists. They still have military bases inside of our country. They still have police stations inside of our country. They still have thousands of marijuana grow sites inside of our country. They still have a half million student spies inside of our country. They still have a million person 14th Amendment birthright citizenship operation underway in our country. They still import large amounts of fentanyl, maybe not through the southern border, but elsewhere into our country. They still dump products into our country to destroy American business. They still hurt the American farmer, and they still buy thousands or millions of acres of land around our military bases. That's Communist Red China today. Plus, with malware, they can shut down our electrical grid and our power stations and our water treatment plants and more. And so I don't know of a more of a declaration, undeclared war that the Communist Red China has already given to us. And I hope the president had a nice trip there. I think what came out of it is the cementing of a relationship, which says I can call you and you can call me. That doesn't mean that Taiwan is any more safe tonight than it was last week. It doesn't mean that at all. In fact, when you have a guest coming in your country, you don't warn them ahead of time about how serious the situation is in Taiwan before the president got there. There was warnings put out by the Communist Red Chinese government about Taiwan being off the table, that next year they're scheduling an invasion of Taiwan. In other words, we better not sell military hardware to Taiwan and Taipei. We better not do that. So the president's got $14 billion in his pocket about to play against the Communist Red Chinese in Taiwan and more. So do you sense, I'll lay this upon the table, is war with Iran slash China worth what's going to happen? In your view, what's coming? 866-647-7337. Bill Cunningham, the Great American, with you and all great Americans every Sunday night.

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14: All right, Danny Gleason, hit the music. Thousands of people on hold. We'll get to them. Give me another 2 or 3 minutes. I go to the calls. Calls to North Carolina, Oregon, Utah, Michigan, 866-647-7337. If you get on, I'll get you on, 866-647-7337. One last thought. I watched this morning on Sunday Morning Futures with an interview with Acting Attorney General Todd Blanche with Maria Bartiromo. Did a great job. And there's thunder out there that you and I know about, if you pay attention and talk radio, of the rigged 2020 election, as to how that happened. And I'll give you some numbers here in a moment. How is it possible that in 2020, Joe Biden, shall we say, campaigning from his basement somewhere in Delaware, incapable of drawing crowds for rallies, would receive the greatest number of raw votes ever given to any presidential candidate in American history, with that campaign? against the sitting president, Donald Trump, who, by the way, received at that point about 75 or 76 million votes himself when he lost the presidency as an incumbent, and then began the criminal investigations by the Democratic Party against 100 people in and around Donald Trump, including, of course, the president, in order to make sure that the Republicans know there's a new sheriff in town and you can't run ever again. We see what happened in 2024. And so according to acting AG Todd Blanche, quote, there's a ton of evidence that the election was rigged. This is the attorney general of our country speaking now. That's not something the DOJ needs to tell you about. There's been evidence about that for a very long time. What I can tell you is that we have multiple investigations going on in Arizona, Georgia, Fulton County. That's exactly what we're looking at. By the way, this is very difficult because they're very good at hiding stuff. They're very good at hiding misconduct, etc. And what we're doing in multiple states, and I expect again and again people will say to me, how long is it going to take? He's saying, well, not much longer. Here are the raw numbers of people voting for president in the modern era, shall we say. In 2008, how excited was the media to vote for Barack Hussein Obama in 08, running a course in 08, after 8 years of Bush 43? In 08, his opponent was John McCain. And the country was in crisis, the banking crisis. People were sick and tired of Bush slash Cheney slash Rumsfeld slash Colin Powell. And they wanted Barack Hussein Obama so bad they could taste it. Would you agree? 2008. Kind of transport yourself back to 2008. Young, vibrant, articulate, changes coming, etc. The whole Tony Resco stuff was ignored. The Chicago stuff, the crimes committed in Chicago, completely ignored. The media wouldn't cover any of that. And John McCain picked Sarah Palin. The media gave her about 6 minutes of good coverage. Then they had boatloads and plane loads of reporters going to Wasilla, Alaska to find all the dirt on Sarah Palin that they broadcast it willingly. And so Obama, in the media's eyes, got 97% positive media coverage, except from people like me. And then McCain and Sarah Palin received, shall we say, terrible media coverage. So in that race, with the Messiah on the ballot, complete media blackout of all of his difficulties, Obama received 67 million total votes in 2008. And you might recall in Grant Park, here comes the first family, change has come to America. Jesse Jackson, rest his soul, is on the side of the stage crying. He's thinking, okay, the gig is up. I can't use race anymore to raise money. I'm in trouble. And Obama begins the presidency, and he received 67 million votes and won. And by the way, John McCain received 62 million votes. That's different. So 4 years later, you might recall, Obama is running in this time against Mitt Romney. And Obama in 2012 received 65 million votes total in the whole country. So he goes from 67 million to 65 million. Gets 51% of the vote, easily beats Mittless Romney from Michigan slash Utah. So 65 million votes, pretty good. 2016, you might recall, the glass ceiling. Hillary Clinton running against Donald Trump, who can't win, of course. Hillary Clinton, the glass ceiling is right there in the Javits Convention Center in New York, ready to celebrate. Every woman in America, the media coverage of Donald Trump was awful. It was terrible. The media coverage of Hillary Clinton was, she was the St. Joan of Arc, St. Hillary. She's going to be the next president. She received a total of 68 million votes, which was really good. Easily beat Mitt Romney, easily lost to Donald Trump, who received about 65 million votes. But Trump wins the Electoral College going away. So the Democratic candidates, Obama gets 67 million. He then gets 65 million. Hillary gets 68 million. And I'll jump into 2024 before I talk about 2020, which is what Todd Blanche is talking about. In 2024, the Trumpster received in November 5th, 2024, and 5th and 6th and 7th, 77 million votes. And Harris received 75 million votes. So Trump won the popular vote by 2 million and blew away the Electoral College. So take the Democratic vote. Democratic vote. It goes from 67 million with Obama to 65 million with Obama. 2016, 68 million, Hillary. Then in 2024, 75 million. Now, in 2020, with a campaign conducted from the basements somewhere in Delaware, with no public rallies, with significant money to run attack ads, Joe Biden received in 2020 81 million votes, popular votes, 81 million, to easily beat Donald Trump. Do you believe that? I don't. Obama, 67 million. Obama, 65 million. Hillary, 68 million. Harris, 75 million. Biden, 81 million. It's not possible in that circumstance when COVID was on the outskirts, people were somewhat concerned about being together, that the one guy who outpolled voter-wise, popular vote, Barack Hussein Obama in his prime, Hillary in her prime, and Kamala Harris in her prime, easily beat them by one guy received 81 million votes. Do you believe that? Do you think that's possible? Or was it rigged one way or another? According to your good friend and mine, Todd Blanche, he said, and the reality of the answer is this. It takes a lot of hard work to uncover what happened in 2020. It takes a lot of good old-fashioned law enforcement police work. And I assure you, I assure the American people, said this morning, that as soon as we have something to say for it, we will speak. Whether it's the results of the investigation, the American people will learn about what we uncovered. I'd like to know what happened. And I think there were millions and millions of votes that were cast illegally. The election was rigged. The presidency was stolen the second term. But in an odd way, it's better the way it worked out. Because Donald Trump went through the crucible, the sewer of Democratic politics for 2 or 3 years by Jack Smith and by what happened to him in Fulton County and New York. And he came back hardened by what the Democrats did to him. Well, let's continue. And so all I can say is I'm still waiting for the made-up intelligence, for the idea that Obama and Biden and Comey and Brennan and others concocted a scheme in December of 2016 to ruin the presidency of Donald Trump. And they certainly did that. The first 2 years was the impeachment situation. The last year was about COVID with Donald Trump. He goes through a living hell for 4 years, comes back. Now he's stuck with Iran and what's going on in the communist-red China and what's happening in the Middle East. He's not had, shall we say, a normal presidency. Would you agree? Now let's take a short break. Brother, yeah, let's take some calls, then we'll take a break. But I ask you this question. Do you see just mathematically, arithmetically, that something is wrong with these popular vote numbers? The one Democrat who should have received the most votes ever from any Democrat this century because of the gain in population would have been Barack Hussein Obama in 2008, which he did up to that point. But then he was blown away by Joe Biden. He, in a sense, he lost to Joe Biden by 14 million votes. Think about that. Did Joe Biden actually earn 81 million popular votes? And the best Obama could meet in his prime was 67 million. I don't believe it. I'm waiting for evidence. You know, talk radio, you can talk. Many times all we do is talk. But if that was rigged in some way, which is what the attorney general is saying this morning on Maria's show, Bartiromo, I'd like to know what the evidence is. Heck, time is a wasting. Many in the conservative movement are demoralized by what's happening, which is DOGE takes place and there's really no changes. That we have all these beliefs that large numbers of Democrats, like they indicted 100 Republicans, maybe some Democrats who committed some felonies need to be perp walked somewhere. I'm waiting for that to happen. And it's been, about a year and a half since the president has begun his second term, non-consecutive, which is quite unusual. Only happened one other time in American history. I want to see what the truth. I want to see what's happened. I want to hear more about Fannie Willis. I want to know what she did in Georgia. I want to know about the ballots that were seized by the FBI in Fulton County. What happened in Arizona, for example? And I leave New York and California alone because, in a sense, they don't matter. But what happened in Georgia ought to matter. We'll see what happens. And we'll go to Paul in Michigan first and a few others. And for the next hour or so, I'll take your calls at 866-647-7337. Paul in Michigan, welcome to the Bill Cunningham Show. And first of all, Paul, the polling in Michigan has a guy named Abdul winning the Michigan Democratic senatorial race. What kind of a candidate would he be?
15: Not a very good one, Bill. But you know what? I also want to go back to 2020, Wayne County, Detroit, and all the black trash bags that were brought in at 3 in the morning after the polls had closed and the Republican clerks were told to leave. They put up all kinds of blindfolds, blinds. Right. They couldn't even get in. And all of a sudden, when Trump was winning by a great margin Tuesday night, you wake up Wednesday morning and he lost by a bunch of trash votes. I haven't heard of anybody from the DOJ or, this investigation has to come to Detroit. It's not just in Georgia.
14: There's no question that you take the Democratic cities controlled by the Democratic Party with Democratic politicians in a state like Michigan controlled by the Democrats, Whitmer, et cetera. And I like to know what happened, because I do not believe that 81 million people voted for Joe Biden, who had no campaign and was mentally corrupted and physically corrupted and also emotionally corrupted and financially corrupted. I don't believe he got 81 million votes. And you have to focus on about 100,000 votes in about five different states. And if it's Wayne County or if it's Fulton County or in Ohio, it would be Hamilton County, but we have clean elections here because of Frank LaRose and others. But pick out Arizona, pick up four or five states. You don't have to corrupt 3,300 counties. You got to corrupt about five. You correct those five and you win the election.
15: Well, that's the whole point of all this. And then, you know, I think Joe Biden got a few horn blows from some cars and some parking lots. It was pathetic just to see what happened from somebody in a basement. And then what we got, 4 years of basically a basement president that wasn't out there doing what Donald Trump does, you know, going to these countries and doing what needs to be done. Now, Bill, this is what I'm going to ask you right now. Putin is going to China real soon.
14: Right.
15: I don't like that idea at all.
14: Well, you know, they're communist. North Korea and China and Russian, they're communist. And so three birds of a feather flock together. And Xi Jinping is a communist. He wants to kill and destroy America. He does that on a regular basis. No country has killed more Americans than communist red China through the southern border. And in the course of the Korean War, they killed 30,000 Americans. That's a different story. That's, you know, 70 years ago. But nonetheless, he's not our friend. He's never going to be our friend. And when he has the ability economically and militarily to take us over, he will do it.
15: Well, we have to stop this thing coming from within. I mean, they're taking us over without taking a shot at us. It's time to build the military like President Trump did in his first term. And I'm just so proud that right now we have a country. You mentioned all these votes coming in. You notice they're going higher because the American people are being smart. They're listening to people like you and me.
14: Yes.
15: And God bless you, Bill.
14: God bless America. Thank you for your call. It's, you know, I sense a couple of things happening in our country. One is a religious revival. In Washington today, they had the 250th religious type exercises, including the character that played Jesus in those great documentaries. And I sense in the Catholic Church and evangelical churches, I see it in college campuses, a rebirth of belief in God. You know, Charlie Kirk, God rest his soul, despite the protestations of some of my former friends on the right, Charlie Kirk was murdered by Tyler Robinson in cold blood because of what he said. His three principles were simple. They were God is number one, family is number two, and America is number three. You have those principles. You believe in God Almighty. We're born bloody and crying, and we die at the other end alone. And what does it benefit a man or a woman to gain the entire world and lose their soul? So number one is God. Number two is family. Number three is America. Those are three good principles. And like my friend just said from Michigan, I just have a sense that there's a little bit of a revival going on, which is angering the left. And that's why I think in these primaries, in Indiana, and then Louisiana, I think in Georgia and South Carolina coming up, and then day after tomorrow in Kentucky. The fact that you think MAGA is dead, I pray it isn't. Donald Trump broke the Republican Party, right? The party of Bush, the party of Romney, the party of Don Rumsfeld, that party, Donald Trump, broke the Republican Party. Donald Trump also broke the Democratic Party. He took down their heroes, took them completely down. So we have a character who came to us horizontally, not vertically, through the ranks. And God bless Donald Trump. Well, let's continue with more if a line becomes available. 866-647-7337. Your calls continue. 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
14: And part of the effort by the mainstream media and the Democrats are to demoralize people like you and people like me, to tell us your vote doesn't matter. Trump's terrible. He's awful. He's going to lose anyway. Why go and vote in L.A. in the mayor's race? After all, you know, the Republican can't win. And why in Indiana, why go vote for state Senate seats? What difference does that make? It won't make any difference, the media tells us. And then you get into Northern Kentucky, primary on Tuesday. That's the hottest race of all time in the bluegrass state. People are demoralized. So what I did was look at California, which is the situs of evil. This is a story out of Breitbart. More than 900,000 ballots turned in by early votes for the June 2nd primary show a 300% increase in the Republican votes. There's 37% of the absentee ballots so far has been cast by Republicans, and the Democrats are down minus 11%. Now, are they waiting to see how things shake out? You got till June the 2nd. But in California, they mail out ballots to everybody. Who knows who's voting for who? I cannot conceive the Democratic Party, even if the Republican would win, would let that to occur. It would be fixed in some way against the Republican in Los Angeles. Would you agree? Let's continue with your calls. Bill Cunningham with you every Sunday night.
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8: From ABC News, I'm Chuck Sievertson. President Trump warning Iran to reopen the Strait of Hormuz. That happened after a call with Israeli Prime Minister Benjamin Netanyahu. Trump writing on social media, they better get moving fast or there won't be anything left of them. Earlier Sunday, the United Arab Emirates said they repelled a drone attack at a nuclear plant. Oil prices higher on U.S. and global markets. Reporter Anna Torea, ABC News affiliate KFSN in Fresno.
9: AAA reports the current average for diesel in California is about $7.43. That's $2.36 more compared to a year ago. But prices in Fresno are a few cents higher than that. Doug Johnson with AAA in Northern California explains why diesel prices are up compared to gas.
10: Crude oil, there's more of it in diesel, so that's why diesel's taken a significant hit.
9: Johnson adds the ongoing conflict in Iran has also played a role in surging prices.
8: President Trump with more political revenge this weekend in the Louisiana Republican Senate primary. The Trump-endorsed Congresswoman Julia Letlow beating Senator Bill Cassidy. ABC's Olivia Rubin.
11: It's the first time a sitting senator has lost a primary in over a decade. Cassidy coming in last amongst three candidates. In first place, the candidate Trump endorsed, Julia Letlow, now heading to a runoff. With more primaries on Tuesday, Trump now calling for the defeat of another Republican foe, Thomas Massie, who he calls the worst Republican congressman in history. Massie insists he can win what is now the most expensive primary race ever.
8: Declaring a global health emergency, the World Health Organization, because of the deadly Ebola outbreak in the Democratic Republic of Congo and Uganda. 10 shootings that terrorized Austin, Texas this past weekend appear to be random, police say. 4 people were wounded. 2 people they were looking for are in custody. You're listening to ABC News.
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8: Indigenous leaders say that federal contractors are desecrating sacred Native American places and cultural sites at an unprecedented pace in the rush to build more walls on the U.S.-Mexico border. Construction accelerated after the U.S. Homeland Security Department waived cultural and environmental laws. Detectives in Jamaica have arrested Dane Watson in connection with the death of his wife, Melissa Samnath, an American. Family members handed him over. Police say an examination determined that she died from blunt force trauma to the head. Dry conditions, high winds bring fire risks this week in Southern California, says ABC News forecaster Carly Gomez.
15: And we are still looking at some gusty conditions. They are mostly for our desert spots, areas around Ventura County Mountains, and we're also seeing them around Big Bear. So mountains and deserts is where we're seeing the gusty winds, but also some fire concerns. Could be dangerous throughout tonight as some of the wind gusts peak up to about 60 miles per hour.
8: Travel tips for Memorial Day weekend from ABC's Ike Ajachi.
18: Going.com says travelers are gravitating toward classic vacation spots. Think Las Vegas, Honolulu, Los Angeles, San Francisco, right here in the Big Apple, with Seattle topping the list as the number one destination this year.
8: Kate Blanchett said the Me Too movement got killed very quickly in Hollywood. She spoke at the Cannes Film Festival in France, saying she does a head count on movie sets and that there's 10 women and 75 men every morning. Chuck Sievertson, ABC News.
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0: 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The one and only, Bill Cunningham.
1: Now, let's continue with more. We never stop. We simply continue every Sunday night. And I've been at this on Sunday night for about 16 years in radio, and now about 43. I work 5 days a week, noon to 3 on LW, Monday through Friday, noon to 3. But I really enjoy being with you on Sunday night, doing it for a long time. Hope to keep it going for a long period of time and in the future. Podcast is interesting, but to be on 6 days a week and to speak to the American people like you is something that fills me with expressions of joy. Often I have a hard time expressing, but I want to thank you for listening on Sunday night, driving a truck, driving a car, listening at home, maybe in a trailer park, maybe in a high rise, in a condo, in a duplex, whatever it might be, from Alaska to Florida, from Maine to Hawaii, every county in between. There's about 3,350 counties in America, and everyone gets this show available every Sunday night, and I thank you very much for that. Let's continue with your calls. Later on, we have a few guests on to break down matters that happen in China, what's happening now, what's going to happen. I firmly believe that someday this week, likely Monday evening or Tuesday evening or Wednesday evening, there'll be further war activities against Iran by the United States and by Israel. You can't keep saying a red line in the sand, don't do this, don't do that. And at this point, there's drones flying toward the UAE out of Iran. They won't stop. And in one sense, they'll fight to the last man. Well, let's do it. Many of them believe that to be part of a jihad and to kill and die means you have a straight path to heaven. And if that's the case, let's arrange the meeting. Donald Trump is a peacemaker. He's trying his damnedest to get more countries involved. And at this point, it looks like Europe is going to help a little bit. I think China is going to be neutered, and it's going to be up to Iran to defend itself, which is impossible. I know that there's millions and millions of weapons going in to southern Iran and with the Kurds to be used by indigenous peoples. And I know that Mossad has fully wired up everything in Tehran. And I know that the 1,000 to 2,000 targets remaining are also critical. And Donald Trump's given the Iranians now about a month to get things organized, to talk, simply to open up the Straits of Hormuz. And they refuse to do it. And at some point, you have to quit talking and start walking. It wasn't going to happen during the summit. And now Russia, I think Putin is coming in Wednesday or Thursday into communist red China. North Korea, China, Russia, they're all damn communists, for God's sakes. We have too many of those in this country. That's a different story. Let's continue now with Rob in Kansas. And then calls from Utah and North Carolina, Florida, Massachusetts. And Rob in Kansas, welcome to the Bill Cunningham Show. Rob, how are you?
2: Billy, I'm doing great. Thanks for having me on the show tonight.
1: Yes, sir.
2: Wanted to talk a little bit about what you were saying earlier about the 2020 election. I'm really glad to see that starting to get some traction in other places. And it's been out there, you know. People have thought maybe that wasn't all quite right. Donald, you know, rarely do incumbents lose. That was already suspicious.
1: Yeah.
2: Donald Trump wins 16 out of 17 bellwether counties.
1: Yes.
2: Wins Iowa, wins Florida, wins Ohio. He looks like he's on the path to victory. Things stop in the middle of the night. And basically Joe Biden won about five cities where he outperformed Barack Obama from the last election.
1: How's that possible? How's that possible? Think about Obama in 2008. He was the black messiah. The media propped him up. He had rallies all over the country. I went to, when I did a John McCain rally in 2008, a little bit of a story. Barack Hussein Obama that night, was coming to Cincinnati at the Fifth Third Arena in Cincinnati, and they had 18,000 people at that rally in Cincinnati, Ohio, which was a bellwether, shall we say, and they turned away people. The John McCain rally was downtown at a small hall called Memorial Hall on Central Parkway, and I was the MC of the event. I respected John McCain for his service to the nation, the terrible torture he went through. And I thought, okay, this was like September before the election, which is hot and heavy. We had a hard time getting 150 people to Memorial Hall. In fact, Rob Portman, who was a congressman, a U.S. senator at the time, got a hold of the clerk of courts and the prosecutor's office in Emily County. Can you send over 40 to 50 people immediately? The media's going to come to this hall for John McCain, and we can't fill up 200 seats. And so the call went out to the clerk of courts, to the recorder's office, the auditor's office, anybody free at 1 o'clock, get over here immediately. This looks terrible. And at the meantime, Obama was going to be at up the street about 5 miles away. And they had 15,000 people, and they turned away thousands of people. And at that point, I said to the Portman and others, I said, and Joe Dieters, who was the campaign chairman in the state of Ohio, I said, we're in trouble. I mean, look at this. You got Obama, and people are turned away. We have to fill the crowd with pillows in order to make it look like we're full. And that's when I used the name Barack Hussein Obama, got in big trouble. That's the name Obama used, by the way, to be inaugurated. And so I said at that point, the excitement Obama campaign has is something I haven't ever seen in my life. And Ohio is a bellwether. People always came through Ohio, right? And it always, and I thought, we're in trouble. The results come out in 2020. And so in 2008, that was the zenith of the Democratic Party. Mm-hmm. And Obama got 67 million votes. And people said, my gosh, how's that possible? Well, how about this? In 2020, Biden got 81 million votes. How's that possible if it was legitimate? I don't think it's possible.
2: Yeah, it doesn't add up. And I do remember that. When he was in Ohio, and they gave you a hard time for saying Hussein Obama. John McCain gave you a hard time, and I said, there's no way he can win. He would not go on the attack. Oh, Barack Obama was a very good candidate, but McCain would not go on the attack. He was put there by the Republican establishment to lose. And that's what he did.
1: And at that point, I thought, okay, McCain, who I knew and met, was told I had to leave to come on the radio. I didn't meet him that day. His advance crew's off to the side giving me the stretch marks or the slit the throat, which is wrap it up or whatever. And so I kind of had to wrap it up quickly and run up the street and get on the air. And I found out an hour or two later that I was a major story. And I'm saying, yeah, what did I do? I used the name Barack Hussein Obama. I sent a subliminal message, an indirect message. No, I didn't. I used the name that he used to be inaugurated. I used that name. And it was so evil for me. And then John McCain is saying, now, wait a minute. That guy's been on my side for a long time. He's the dominant radio voice in the state of Ohio. And is that his name or not? McCain was so politically correct. He went after me instead of going after Tony Resco, instead of going after a lot of chicanery, shall we say, in Boston. Instead of other
2: Reverend Wright,
1: how about Wright? You know, got, you know, I can't use the language that he used. No, that was all non-issues.
2: Mm-hmm.
1: I knew it was bad when Brian Williams wanted me on the NBC Nightly News, and I said, I've had enough. I'm not playing the game anymore. I'm done. And so that was it.
2: Yeah.
1: And so with that campaign, Obama gets 67 million, Biden gets 81 million. I don't believe it.
2: Yeah, it doesn't add up, and I think you're going to see some very good stuff in Georgia.
1: I hope.
2: on what may have happened there.
1: I hope, Rob.
2: People there that saying there's more mail-in ballots went out and more came in than went out. I think they're going to find some stuff there.
1: How about the bags of ballots in Wayne County in Detroit? I mean, I don't.
2: Yeah.
1: You don't have to fix the entire 160 million votes. You have to fix maybe three or four cities or counties completely controlled by the Democrats. You need 100,000 ballots spread over four or five states. That's all you need. You don't need 180. You know, this was some massive. You could focus on Detroit. You could focus on Atlanta. You could focus on, say, Phoenix. You could focus on in and around Philadelphia. And you're in. You win. And I believe there was chicanery. And it was rigged. And every time Trump brings it up, CNN is quick to say, you know what? There's no proof of that. It was legitimate. How do they know it was legitimate? There's never been an investigation, to my knowledge.
2: I tell people there's a lot of proof that it was rigged. There was a lot of evidence that it was rigged, but there's no proof. But we've never been able to take it through a process to see. It's been like, don't talk about it. You're going to be canceled. You're going to be banned. You can't talk about this subject. It's something we need to talk about.
1: Well, try, you know, in 2024, Kamala Harris received 75 million votes and Donald Trump received 77 million votes in 2024. And Donald Trump, think about the Trumpster in November of 2024, people were fed up to hear with Biden and with Harris and all the push by the mainstream media to ignore Harris's peccadilloes and go after Donald Trump. Donald Trump, with all that, got 77 million votes, 4 million less than Joe Biden in 2020, and I don't believe it. And I'm waiting to find out if, it's kind of like aliens. Do I think aliens exist? Probably. Have I seen proof? No. Do I think Biden got 81? I don't think he did. Have I seen proof yet? No. But I'm waiting. And it's been a year and a half since Trump's second term has started. And I know he's tied down with events, and I get that. But we need to know if there was a media, shall we say, a Democratic Party takeover, the 2020 election, and that everything that Biden did would have been illegitimate from that point on. Every judge, every bill he signed. I'd like to know if an election was stolen. And I'm sure elections in the past have been stolen, like in 1876. But nonetheless, I like to know. And the media refuses to use any of its powers to make it. And I hope Todd Blanche does it. And he said this morning with Maria Bartiromo, we have evidence. I said, okay, what is it? I'd like to know. What is the evidence?
2: So. And also another thing about 2020 is the front end of the election got really big. Early voting because of COVID and the mail-ins, all that loosened up. But we still had the same deadlines. You still had to swear in the president on the 20th. So things had to be rushed through, even though they were like a lot more time to vote and sloppy.
1: Well, the COVID hit on March 20th of 2020. So by the election, we're about 8 months afterwards. But the deadlines are such there's no mechanism in American law to have a thorough review of an election between, the 1st of December. You have to have the Electoral College got to get together around December 8th, December 9th, December 10th. So that's the deadline. So you have like 30 days to wrap it all up. And there's such a push to say, well, let's not look under the covers. Let's not open the hood. And you talk about Democratic counties, Democratic states. They're not going to look under the hood for anything. They're going to say, hey, who won? No. Okay. Biden got 81 million votes. He did his campaign in the basement. Yeah. You know, he was really, compare that to Obama's campaign and tell me who should, Obama should have got the 81 million. He maxed it out at 67 million, which is the most any Democrat ever received until Harris got 75 million. And there's been a little bit of gain in population. How many illegals vote? A few million? They shouldn't vote, but they do. Hell, in California, illegals vote all the time. Because they get a driver's license, the ballot sent to them in the mail, they fill it out and send it back. That's it. And that's all illegal.
2: Yep. Obama worked hard. He was a good campaigner. He was a good candidate.
1: He was wonderful. It was the best. I mean, when in Cincinnati that he could draw 17,000 on the same day McCain couldn't get 200 people. And Ohio, by the way, voted for Obama. And in 2012, Ohio voted for Obama. I gave you 2020. Yep. There's been no Republican president in history that's won Iowa, Ohio, and Florida and lost the election. But in 2020, Trump won those three states, and guess what? He lost the election. How's that possible?
2: And why did it take days and days and days to know? When Obama won, when Trump won, we knew that night.
1: Well, I can recall Obama coming out on the stage in Grant Park and the family there about 11 o'clock, 11:30. McCain gave up and said, I concede the election. And with Trump, we kind of knew, okay, I think it was 2 or 3 o'clock in the morning, but we knew. But in 2020, it was like, oh, Biden win, that's it. Let's certify it. Let's get him sworn in, and away we go. It's like somebody's hiding something somewhere. And I like a full accounting of the felons and the criminals who did that to us in 2020. I like to know, and I pray to God there's evidence of that rigging of the 2020 election. Of course, the media will not care about it. If they come up with anything, it's going to be the media's going to attack the messenger and not the message, I guarantee you. All right, we got to run, Rob. Say hi to the Jayhawks for me. Thank you.
2: Yes, thank you.
1: God bless. Let's continue with more. You see my point? It's interesting to say, well, it's now 2026. What the hell? But we need to know if someone committed the greatest crime in American history, which is

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1: And you know, the presidential total vote continues to go up from 2020 and 2024, from 2008, 2012, and 2016. For example, in 2016, Hillary Clinton, by fair estimates, ran a great campaign for a Democratic female, energizing female. Remember the glass ceiling? She got a total of 65 million votes. There she is in 2016. Of course, she had about 2.5 million more votes than Donald Trump had. But Donald Trump, who grew his votes from like 63 million in all of 2024, he gets 77 million. But the Democrats' vote is expanding exponentially from the greatest campaigner of the last 30.

your 40 years, Barack Hussein Obama to Joe Biden, the differential in those two races was to the tune of about 12 to 13 million more votes for Joe Biden over Barack Hussein Obama, which I do not believe. Do you? I don't believe it. I'm waiting to see. It's like saying aliens. Do I think aliens exist? Yes. Have I seen conclusive evidence? No. Haven't seen it. It may exist. I just have a sense they exist. I think Donald Trump believes they exist, but I haven't seen the evidence. So I'm kind of waiting, and that's what this morning with Maria Bartiromo, Todd Blanche said the election in 2020 was rigged. I say, okay, you're the acting attorney general. What does this mean? Does it mean indictments? If someone stole a presidential election other than 1876, political heads should roll, right? To steal an election in this country? Not for dog catcher, but rather for the president of the United States? Absolutely. So I'm waiting to find out how Obama never got more than 69 million votes and Biden gets 81 million with a non-campaign. Did somebody stuff the ballot box? Did somebody throw in all kinds of ballots that were cast by individuals who are not alive? Or, shall we say, illegally voting? Yes, especially in states like Georgia, in states like Illinois, in states like Pennsylvania, in Michigan, Wayne County, absolutely. It doesn't take the entire state. It takes about five counties with the large cities. That's all it takes. All right, Todd Blanche, put up or shut up. You said this morning it was rigged. Okay. Show us. Prove it. Indict people. Put them on trial. Let's find out the truth. Oh, let's continue with more. Thousands on hold. Millions are listening. And I just want to find out what the truth is. And I think we're entitled to it. Oh, let's continue with more. And we have Joshua Phillips of Epic TV coming up in several minutes. Then after that, we have Jeff Cruer of New Orleans to talk about the decline. Look at townhall.com. Many stories up. Then later on is Leland Vittert of News Nation about what happened in China, what didn't happen in China, and what's going to happen this week. Because you can't keep saying line in the sand. You can't keep saying destroy civilization as we know it. You can't keep saying the clock is ticking, which the president said today in one of his social media posts on Truth Social. The clock is ticking. They're not doing anything. They're playing stall ball. They're holding the ball without a shot clock. And at some point, bad behavior has to have consequences. This is the war. This is the fight of our generation, and it's one we must win. Remember what MacArthur said, only the dead have seen the end of war. Let's continue with more. Line becomes available, 866-647-7337. May God bless and keep Donald Trump strong. We're not worthy to have him as our president. Bill Cunningham, the great American, with you and all great Americans, every Sunday night.

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15: 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Researchers found that for most sedentary people, getting just 5 more minutes of meaningful movement a day had a statistically significant impact on their expected lifespan. So did reducing the amount of time they sat every day by just 30 minutes. 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Work just a little bit more movement into your daily routine, and don't even think of it as exercise. I'm Dr. Sanjay Gupta, helping you live a better life.
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16: All right, Billy Cunningham, the great American. Of course, the president now, his trip to China has been completed. The pundits are at it. You're going to have 10 things going great with Donald Trump. If there's one thing that might be wrong, the media focuses on that like a laser beam to undermine this achievements in China. And the communiques aren't real strong filling in the blanks, but we can understand that it's always better to talk to your adversaries than not to talk. Look what happened in Ukraine. When Vladimir Putin was told by Joe Biden, give him permission to invade Ukraine, just don't go too far. And when Trump says, well, if I was the president, Ukraine never would have happened, I believe that. There'd be about 1 million Ukrainians still alive. But until then, of course, we're picking up the pieces of the presidential visit to China. Joining you and I now is Joshua Phillip. He's with Epic Times. He's a senior investigative reporter. So, Joshua, what's kind of the headlines? And don't watch the mainstream media because it's all bad. It's all a disaster. What were the headlines of the trip to China and what was accomplished?
6: Oh, man, I was shocked by some of the headlines. You had New York Times praising the Communist Party leader Xi Jinping as like a philosopher king. Xi didn't even graduate from middle school, if I'm not mistaken. He's like a middle school dropout. They were framing it like Trump was going to fail on this. He was leaving with nothing. It was, you know, all useless. I mean, that was basically the way that he framed it.
16: I look at one headline, New York Times said, Trump seeks redemption in China. I'm thinking, redemption? And so going over, it was like nothing's going to come of this. Coming back, I thought the 2 days we watched a lot of it, Joshua, I thought it was pretty good stuff. And it's always better to talk to your enemies than actually, shall we say, not talk to them. And I thought it was great. Let's talk about some of the stuff on your website, the Epic Times. And that is that what's going to come of this relative to Taiwan. Frankly, I kind of hope China will not invade Taiwan. That would be a bad thing. But to go to war with China over Taiwan from our perspective, what's your view on that?
6: Well, you know, the United States will not see it clearly. Prior to Jimmy Carter, the United States used to regard Taiwan as the official government of China. The CCP was deemed as kind of illegitimate. And we used to state clearly that we would defend Taiwan. They don't say it as clear now, but Japan has said they would defend Taiwan. And because of our defense agreement with Japan, we probably would if it came down to that. On a personal note, I don't think the CCP has the cards to play to actually have a war with Taiwan right now.
16: No, we don't have the capability. And I think the American people would go crazy if we got into a war about Taiwan that most Americans cannot locate on a map against China, which is about 120 miles off their shore. It'd be as if Cuba did something considered inappropriate and that China intervened in Cuba and America didn't want them to do it. We would be outraged. It's about the same distance that Taiwan, which is a successful democracy, that somehow if the shoe was on the other foot, which I love doing now and then, and if China became directly involved in supporting Cuba to like repel an attack from America, I'd say, what the hell are you doing? So do you think the two leaders, the two most powerful men in the world right now, are Xi Jinping and, of course, Donald Trump, do they have is there something spoken about, well, you can have Taiwan, but we need your help in the Middle East? I look at your website. Is that possible?
6: Basically, here's how it went. Xi Jinping kind of threatened Trump during the you know, meeting, and he did it in his own way. So Xi invoked the Thucydides trap, talking about the history of the Peloponnesian War, when basically Athens ended up becoming a vassal state of Sparta. It's the entire military theory of China of a declining empire. They believe America, you know, greatest empire on earth, is basically going to fall, and they think the end state of that is China's going to win. We'll be their vassal state, basically, just like Sparta and Athens. Xi Jinping actually invoked that. He talked about the Thucydides trap, and he said it in relation to Taiwan, basically saying if we dare get involved, they're going to go to war with us. But Trump, I think his main agenda there was to pressure or to get Xi to pressure Iran to reopen the Strait of Hormuz. And Trump set that up, in my opinion, really well, because what Trump did is he put an additional blockade on top of the Strait of Hormuz, which effectively only blocked the ships transporting oil to China. And so Trump has China by the economic neck, I guess you could say. And they're in a position where they kind of have to act on it.
16: So in the future, how do we know if that's the deal? Because there was reporting a couple of days ago that there were some Chinese tankers that made its way through the straits. So how do we know if that's the case? We have to have proof in some sense, don't we?
6: My take on that is that so basically American warships were saying anybody goes through, we will fire at you. The Chinese tankers were saying they were going to go through whether we tried to stop them or not. You know, basically, you know, watch us do it. It didn't work. We were able to stop them. My personal take on the ones that got through was they were allowed to go through as a lead up to Trump's meeting with Xi.
16: So obviously the U.S. Navy could have stopped those ships. Then we would be boarding. Well, would we be boarding Chinese ships? I mean, how would that work?
6: Well, we would have stopped them the same way Iran's stopping everyone else. I don't know about boarding them. They might have if they tried breaking through, but the Trump administration said no one gets through, and if you try to get through, we're going to take action against you.
16: Well, let's talk about farmers. I love farmers. You have a column up here about Trump says Beijing agreed to buy oil, soybeans, Boeing jets from the U.S., economic greatness. I don't know if you watch MS Now recently. I watch it so you don't have to, or CNN. I'd say 90% in one case and 99% in the other is extremely negative about Donald Trump's performance in China. But what were some of the positive takeaways for American manufacturing and farming?
6: Well, so China, of course, put a lot of restrictions on trade, including against American farmers. The reality is they actually do not have the capability to create enough grain to feed their own people. Xi Jinping and the CCP, they've been kind of straggling out their own people as a form of economic war against the United States. People don't know it. Actually, one of our main exports is rice. America has some of the best rice in the world, including we actually send a lot of it to Asia, funny enough. Soybeans is a big export, and China, of course, needs that too. They consume a lot of soy. They've agreed to buy that from us. The planes, I think, are kind of icing on the cake. In my opinion, a lot of that was kind of a sideshow of the real thing, which is the reopening of the strait, if they can achieve it. Because on the business side, Trump is, I think, very cautious. Basically, on the business side, U.S. and China have conflicting interests. Trump wants to rebuild American manufacturing. He wants investment here. China wants the manufacturing, and they want investment there. Their economy is really hurting because about a third of their economy used to be that manufacturing, which is all leaving right now. So I don't think they're going to see eye to eye on that. They're allowing some Chinese investment in things not related to national security. Farmland's another issue. Congress is moving on that right now. China has been trying to really buy up the farms in America.
16: Yeah, in fact, I see in some postings that the farmers want China to buy up farmland. I'm reading this story. You know, I would think among the most conservative people in the world are farmers in America. Pretty conservative group, I think. But if the Chinese comes out of the market and says, we're not buying any more land in America, that's good for us as Americans, but it's bad for farmers. You know what I'm saying? Farmers want the Chinese to buy their land because they get double and triple the money, correct?
6: It's mixed. So I actually did some on-the-ground investigations into this. And the big picture of China buying up farmland, in terms of international, you know, powers and stuff like that, China, they own less farmland in the U.S. than Canada does. It's about just 1% of even foreign-owned land. What China's doing, though, is they're buying small parcels of existing land oftentimes, but right next to really important, critical infrastructure, bridges, water systems, military bases, and they are paying in cash. And farmers, I mean, in my opinion, America really needs to do more to protect its farmers. They're living, paycheck to paycheck, between growing seasons, they get in debt. I think the system's really terrible for farmers right now. I think we should do more for them. And they are looking for buyers in some cases. It's not just China, but the way they're doing it does pose some real national security issues.
16: You know, Joshua Phillip of Epic Times, it's kind of a do it, damned if you do, damned if you don't. The problem is farmers would like as many potential buyers as possible to buy their land. However, they put them around the Air Force bases, which is terrible. Same thing with Chinese students. I had a college administrator tell me that many colleges live off the full tuition paid in cash by Chinese students. And I think the Trumpster said a few days ago that if a million Chinese students leave our education system and they pay the full boat, many colleges can't survive. So on one hand, like the farmers like to have more competition for their land because it makes them more money. Colleges like to have more Chinese students here because they pay full boat. On the other hand, to have the communist red Chinese buying up farmland next to Air Force bases doesn't give me a warm and a fuzzy. And the idea that a million Chinese students come into college and stay here as plants, much like the mayor of Arcadia, California, the Democratic mayor of Arcadia pled guilty to being a Chinese super spy. That's a Democratic mayor of a city. And so they're deep, deep into our society. So on one hand, you want farmers to do well. But on the other hand, I don't want the Chinese Communist Party to buy land. On one hand, the colleges are doing well because of the millions of Chinese students who pay full boat. I suppose to them not being here, in which many, many colleges would collapse. Can you smell what I'm cooking?
6: It's complicated. and so the Chinese Communist Party actually has a saying for this. They call it strangle you with your own systems. They talk about manipulating the open system of the United States in order to undermine us. With the college students, it's true. Trump said about half a million currently.
16: More to come.
6: He's getting pressure to maybe ban some of them. He's not going to do it. He's keeping them here, and he says the colleges will collapse without them. On the other side, the CCP does use them. Through the consulates, they have a program called the CSSA, China Student Scholar Association, which finances and manages the Chinese student groups, and they're involuntarily enrolled as part of that. So they're controlled here.
16: Now, what did you say the Chinese theory is? To use our systems to strangle us.
6: Strangle you with your own systems.
16: Talk to me about Thucydides, one of my favorite philosophers. Give me the Thucydides analogy. This is Xi Jinping with a grade school education that was in prison with his father, who fell out of favor. And this guy's now in charge. He's streetwise. He harvests the organs live out of inmates and the Uyghurs. That's kind of a bad guy. But he talks about Thucydides. Explain to the American people Thucydides that I can barely spell.
6: Right. So they're referring to the history of the Peloponnesian War, the warring state period of Greece. And it's not really Xi Jinping coming up with this. This is basically, you know, one of the big military theories around rising and declining empires. You hear it all the time in defense circles, military circles. If you attend any like naval event in the United States, they're going to talk about Thucydides. Because, you know, and the whole narrative is a lot of people believe there will inevitably be a war between great powers. Whatever the two great powers in the world are, they're going to go to war with each other. And typically you have one that's rising, one that's declining. China, under the CCP, believes that they should be the rising power. And so by virtue of that, America should be the falling power. The policy of the CCP under Xi Jinping, under every previous leader going back to Mao Zedong himself, is that the Chinese Communist Party needs to destroy the United States. The exact slogan they have is, we live, you die. They do not believe the CCP can ever achieve its destiny as long as the United States exists on the face of the earth.
16: All right, talk to me then. Great point. How will they destroy us? Because I don't conceive of Chinese armies landing in California and marching across to Des Moines, Iowa. That's not going to happen. How will they do it? What from their perspective, how will they destroy America?
6: Subversion under the United Front and through what they call unrestricted warfare. At waging war through every means other than direct combat. So right. Unrestricted warfare, the doctrine talks about 72 warfare categories, non-military, trans-military, and unconventional military. So on the non-military side, culture warfare, economic warfare, currency warfare. On the trans-military side, in the middle, things like drug warfare, cyber attacks, you know, stealing intellectual property. On the unconventional military side, it's things like, for example, biological weapons, those types of things.
16: Wow.
6: In terms of their actual military agendas, the system used to enact it is called the United Front Work Department. For example, one of the individuals just arrested out of New York pled guilty, found guilty by a jury, was running a secret Chinese police station. The secret Chinese police station is a part of a network the CCP has here called the United Front. Jamestown Foundation just identified over 1,000 Chinese front organizations working for it in the United States. And what they talk about is capturing the civil society. The theory is basically, if you control the politicians, you control the business leaders, you control the investors, and you control the information, journalists, news outlets, influencers, you've achieved the goal of subjugating the country. You can control a country by controlling its leadership. And that is the full-time job of this network. Again, over 1,000 of these organizations known in the United States.
16: 1,000 organizations, and this is infiltrating our cell phone systems, our water systems, our electrical grid, and this is unconventional warfare. There'll never be a military conflict. They think America will fall on its own with their assistance, and that's what we're dealing with. We've never had an opponent like this in American history. Would you agree?
6: Not on this scale. The closest we had to that would be the active measures of the Soviet Union, but they were not as effective because we were fighting them more. China puts on a very friendly face while they do this.
16: I don't know if this is a good or a bad interview, Joshua. I kind of feel a little depressed because I know Trump's going to leave office in 3 years, and if the Democrats, Kamala Harris is the president, and all the major cities controlled by the Democratic Party, all the institutions such as colleges, universities, labor unions, municipal areas, the 10, 20 top American cities are in complete collapse. It'll be hastened when the Democrats take over and trash the currency. I'm not optimistic, but I like to think I have hope. Joshua Phillips, we've got to run, but once again, thanks for coming on the Bill Cunningham Show. And Joshua Phillips, you're a great American. Thank you.
6: Appreciate it. Thank you.
16: God bless you. Unconventional warfare and Thucydides embraced by Chinese communists. And that plan is ongoing as we speak. Bill Cunningham, the Great American, live with you every Sunday night.
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16: Hi, Billy Cunningham, the great American. Joshua Phillip made some great points, and I certainly believe in them. That communist red China does not wish us well. They wish us ill. Look at their history with us. It is not a good one. In fact, it's a terrible one. And I think the president knows it. He'd rather keep his enemies closer than his friends. And God knows with friends like Thomas Massie, you don't need any enemies. And so I think Donald Trump, filled with personality, understands that to be able to pick up the telephone call and speak with Vladimir Putin, something that Biden never did, and speak with Xi Jinping, something that the Bidens did because, you know, Red China compromised the Biden family with all that money. That it's more of a benefit for our country to be able to talk to our enemies rather than fight them. So I get that completely. All right, let's continue with more. Jeff Cruer is coming up next. He's got a great column at townhall.com that talks about the collapse of American cities and how is it possible that the Karen Basses, the Brandon Johnsons, and the Mamdanis can actually win in cities that are in complete collapse. Of course, he has experience with New Orleans, and that's one of those cities. Let's continue with more. Bill Cunningham, the Great American, live with you every Sunday night.
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16: From ABC News, I'm Chuck Severson. President Trump with another threat to Iran, demanding it reopen the Strait of Hormuz. It happened after a call with Israeli Prime Minister Benjamin Netanyahu and after an incident in the United Arab Emirates. ABC's Alex Brochet in Washington.
6: In a social media post, Trump saying, quote, they better get moving fast or there won't be anything left of them. Trump's warning coming after the UAE says it repelled a drone strike at a nuclear plant, something authorities there called an unprovoked terrorist attack.
16: More political revenge for President Trump in the Louisiana Republican Senate primary. His endorsed candidate, Congresswoman Julia Letlow, beating Senator Bill Cassidy, who voted for impeachment over the January 6th attack on the Capitol. Chaotic scenes at swatch stores all across the world, forcing the watch shops to temporarily close. Crowds outside a New York City store led to police being called in. ABC's Perry Russum.
7: A violent scene here in Milan, Italy. One man being shoved to the ground, another one picking up a chair. This is all for a rare pocket watch made in collaboration by Swatch and Audemars Piguet, a luxury brand. In the stores, Swatch is selling them for about $400, but online, they're being resold for thousands. In a statement, Swatch says, we kindly ask you not to rush our stores in large numbers to acquire this product. The company says the collection will be available for several months.
16: Declaring a global health emergency, the World Health Organization, because of the deadly Ebola outbreak in Congo and Uganda. Dr. Jean Kaseya, head of Africa's top public health organization, says Americans and others should pay attention.
14: Western countries, they don't understand that when Africa is affected, they are also at risk because people are flying every day. And it means building strong system, supporting Africa, investing in Africa.
16: Two U.S. Navy jets collided midair at an air show at Mountain Home Air Force Base outside Boise, Idaho. The military says all four crew members ejected safely. The jets were EA-18G Growlers. You're listening to ABC News.
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16: With widespread warm, dry, and windy conditions, there's elevated to critical fire danger from Arizona to western Oklahoma and California's Central Valley. The Bay Area PG&E is warning of possible power cutoffs through Tuesday to prevent fires.
20: Take care of their weeds, maintain defensible space, and then obviously be prepared for what is to possibly come this season.
16: Paul Lowenthal, Santa Rosa Fire Department, with advice. An expected El Nino weather pattern could make conditions hotter and drier. Some earnings reports out this week could be economic indicators. The companies include Walmart, Home Depot, Lowe's, and Target. Memorial Day weekend is on the way, and how traveling is shaping up from ABC's Ike Ajachi.
21: According to Going.com, the average domestic airfare for this Memorial Day, it's about $459 round trip. So where are people actually going? Well, Going.com says travelers are gravitating toward classic vacation spots. Think Las Vegas, Honolulu, Los Angeles, San Francisco, right here in the Big Apple, with Seattle topping the list as the number one destination this year.
16: Something new for Pope Leo. Children he was talking to at the Vatican Sunday were teaching him the viral 6-7 hand gesture.
22: 6-7!
16: If you poor geezer, don't know what the 6-7 hand gesture is, just ask any 6 or 7 year old. Chuck Severson, ABC News.
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0: 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The recipient of not one, but two prestigious Marconi Awards for his broadcast excellence. The one and only, Bill Cunningham.
1: All right, Billy Cunningham, the great American. Of course, the president's trip to the Middle East is now complete. And the peacemaker-in-chief has tried with the Ukrainian situation. That thing is ongoing. Of course, great inroads, I think, were made with Gaza and what's going to happen with Hezbollah and Hamas and Iran. The Trump is unbelievable. Joining you and I now is Jeffrey Cruaire. He's an author, radio talk show host, often appearing on townhall.com, one of my favorite websites. And I want to share with the American people two headlines from Jeff Cruaire. One, quote, Trump deserves Nobel Prize as world's champion peacemaker. I'm not sure NBC News would ever call it that. Another one is Joe Biden and the biggest cover-up in American history about being mentally incompetent for at least 2 or 3 years as the president. And joining you and I now is Jeffrey Cruaire. And first, Jeff, how would you overall describe the conduction of American foreign policy under Donald Trump as opposed to the auto pen man, Joe Biden?
2: Well, it's like going from the Little Sisters of the Poor to the Kansas City Chiefs. I mean, we're getting the pros back in charge. We're getting America First patriots taking command. I mean, what he has done, Bill, is astounding. It's just incredible. He's putting the American people first. He's cutting deals. He's putting commerce first. He's bringing prosperity all over the world. He's getting our hostages home, Bill. And he's trying to prevent war. Now, you know, Joe Biden didn't do anything in his 4 years to prevent war. We just had wars break out throughout his entire administration. This president's got to clean up the Biden mess. He's doing a great job. On my website, I gave him an A-plus for his first 100 days, Bill.
1: And how about this? One of your great sentences is this. Incredibly, Barack Obama was nominated for the Nobel Peace Prize a few days after his inauguration and actually received it. He was given the award for promising what he would achieve as president. He left office in 2017, the world much more dangerous than when he took office. The Nobel Committee loves Jimmy Carter and Barack Hussein Obama, couldn't care less about Ronald Reagan and Donald Trump. So is the Nobel Peace Prize just a bit political?
2: You know, Bill, in the column, I cited the fact that they gave the Nobel Peace Prize to the communist dictator Mikhail Gorbachev when the man who brought down the evil empire, brought down the Iron Curtain, ended communism, freed hundreds of millions from the iron grip of communism without firing a shot, Ronald Reagan. He got overlooked, and they gave the communist the Nobel Peace Prize. They've given North Vietnamese communists the Nobel Peace Prize. They gave Yasser Arafat the Nobel Peace Prize. They gave Al Gore the Nobel Peace Prize. They gave Jimmy Carter. Oh. They gave, of course, Barack Obama for doing nothing. And Ronald Reagan got no prize. And Donald Trump, who engineered the Abraham Accords, brought economic relations between Kosovo and Serbia, lessened tensions with North Korea, had summits with Kim Jong-un. Remember, Barack Obama told him that was the number one hotspot in the world. Donald Trump dealt with it. Now he's bringing peace all over the world, trying to end wars that were started during Biden's administration. He deserves the Nobel Peace Prize more than anybody else in the world.
1: Yeah, but what about that? What about that $400 million gift to the Department of Defense? What about that? And what about the fact that Donald Trump Jr. may make money in the Middle East? What about that? Isn't that important, too? Really?
2: I don't like to have my president flying around in a 40-year-old plane. Boeing cannot deliver on the new Air Force One that should have been delivered already. We need to find the president a better plane in the interim. This is one that they're offering. I think, of course, once you get it retrofitted, once you get it checked out, sure, let's use it for the president of the United States. I want the president of the United States flying in a plane that we can trust. I don't want him up there in a plane that's 40 years old. And, you know, it just leads to a lot of questions about Boeing. I mean, what in the world has Boeing been doing for all these years, Bill Cunningham? They've been, you know, not delivering on the promises they made, and that's a big problem.
1: Just in the last several days, the Donalds brought back to America trillions of dollars in economic development from a part of the world which has been, shall we say, cold or cool toward the United States. He now has Saudi Arabia, UAE, Dubai, et cetera, working with him to take down the so-called caliphate in Iran. He's got them talking the language back and forth. Syria, he meets with a Syrian president who was a member of Al-Qaeda, killing Americans. He meets with a Syrian president. So now he's reshaping, reordering the entire Middle East. And this is a real estate developer. And well, I watch MSNBC, so you don't have to. But I'm watching MSNBC, and the whole world is in complete collapse because of Donald Trump. Well, talk to India versus Pakistan. How's that deal looking? The Pakistani president gave Donald Trump complete credit as the peacemaker for calming down the difficulties, which are profound, between India and Pakistan. Right. And the Chinese situation is working out with tariffs. Everywhere I look, this is unbelievable. Imagine, and Joe Biden, when he met with the leader, Mohammed bin Salman, wouldn't touch Joe Biden. They had to do a rock greeting, and there was nothing out of that. Complete. Can you imagine Kamala Harris cackling in Saudi Arabia? Would any of this be going on? And I'm thinking, this guy is unbelievable.
2: He received a hero's welcome in all three of those countries. They treated him like gold. They respect him. They respect the United States. We're getting trillions of dollars in deals. The tariffs are working out perfectly. The economy is doing well. Inflation is going down. The left has to find new things to complain about, Bill. I've just been astounded by what he has done in this first 115 days or so. Let me say this, as far as these conflicts, I like the fact that he's going around, they're talking to Hamas, they're negotiating with Iran. You got the Houthis now saying they're not going to be attacking ships anymore because we pounded them for 52-plus days in a row.
1: Stopped it.
2: He's reshaping everything, and at the same time, he's still a friend to Israel. At the same time, he's still trying to bring about the end to the Ukrainian war. So he's got a lot of things going on, but he's a guy who is working 24/7. On the other hand, Joe Biden, he slept his way through the presidency. He had an auto-pen presidency. We don't even know who was in charge. There's no doubt who's in charge, Bill. It's Donald Trump.
1: A couple sentences from your column, Jeff Cruere. Reagan secured massive arms control deals with the Soviet Union, reduced greatly the fears of a nuclear war. His massive investments in our military bankrupted the Soviet Union, causing its collapse. Without firing a shot, Ronald Reagan ended the evil empire, freed millions of people in Eastern Europe from the clutches of communism. Reagan's policies brought down the Iron Curtain and the Berlin Wall. And the Nobel Peace Prize was given to Mikhail Gorbachev, and also to Lay Dak To, and of course, Yasser Arafat. And now here, I'm looking at this and I'm going, well, maybe there's a left, maybe there's a left-wing bias. And you add up what Trump has done in his first 4 or 5 months in office. This is the greatest 4 or 5 months in office of any American president, including FDR in 1933, whose policies deepened the depression. He took a recession and made it a depression. And I'm looking at this, and it's like I live in some alternative universe. MSNBC, the nightly news, they don't lead with the fact that the Ronald Reagan of today, who is of course Donald Trump, brokered a peace deal between India and Pakistan so they did not exchange nuclear weapons. He's meeting with the Syrian president as a buffer against Iran. He has Iran on its back, ready to accept the inspection by the IAEA. He has Hezbollah right now in Lebanon completely neutered. He's got Hamas in Gaza freeing American prisoners. And on top of that, the trillions of dollars coming into this country. I watched this morning some of the morning talk shows, and the whole world is in complete collapse. And I'm thinking, do I live in some alternative universe?
2: You know, you live in the United States of America, led by a truly great president. And what's also awesome, Bill, is that he surrounded himself with a really good team. I trust Marco Rubio. I trust J.D. Vance. That's the one big improvement that I see over Trump one, is he's got a team around him that believes in his mission, believes in his agenda. They're capable, they're competent, they're working with him. So that's why I think he's been so successful, not just what he's done, but what his team has been able to do. So it is a rock star start. But then, you know, we have the critics, we have the Bruce Springsteens of the world. You know, we've got the MSNBCs of the world. The left, you know, is fixated on this plane. I mean, they don't see the trillions of dollars coming in. They don't see the peace that is breaking out over. I mean, he is definitely changing this entire dynamic that we have with the Middle East. It is a tremendous step forward economically. I mean, we're going to bring prosperity to their region, to our country. I mean, it's exciting. It really is. And, you know, I credit him for his vision. He's just got tremendous vision to see all this, Bill.
1: And the other thing that has come out from the Department of Labor, there was 400,000 American jobs supposedly created leading up to the 2024 election that were all fraudulent. We now have the emails back and forth with Pfizer and the government indicating they did not want the results of the COVID vaccines to come out before the election because it was bad for Joe Biden. You have another great column up about Joe Biden, the biggest cover-up in American history. And now, because of Jake Tapper, who, by the way, covered the mental decline of Joe Biden like it was the Martian's landing, CNN said, "What are you talking about?" And then you got Joe Scarborough in March of 2024 saying, "Listen up, record this, play it back to me. This is the sharpest Joe Biden that has ever existed. This guy is unbelievable. He does a Rubik's Cube in about 9 seconds. This guy can sprint the 100-meter dash in 10.1 seconds. This guy can do iambic pentameters backwards. He speaks five different languages. Joe Biden is just as sharp as can be. And now we have the truth coming out from Jake Tapper and others. Explain how this is somewhat unusual.
2: You know, he's so sharp, Bill, he can't even get off of a stage.
1: I mean, where am I?
2: He's so sharp, he can't even stay on a bike. He can't even walk up Air Force One stairs. He's got to use the baby stairs. No, it was the biggest cover-up in American history. Everyone knew that this guy was mentally incompetent, but the media covered it up. The Biden administration covered it up. I mean, I think they were trying to somehow get him through the election. They were going to try to see if they could get him in there for a second term. And then supposedly they were going to put him in a wheelchair and I guess turn him into FDR. I don't know. I mean, it's just insane. So we really are so fortunate and blessed that we didn't have Kamala Harris and, you know, this whole Democrat machine again in there. I mean, what damage they've done. 12 out of the last 16 years, we've had Democrat leadership, Obama and Biden. And there's so much that needs to be, you know, taken care of because of the mess that they made. And I want to see Republicans doing hearings on this Biden cover-up. I want to see Republicans getting to the bottom of the lies that we were fed for all these years about Biden. I want to see his doctor. I want to see his doctor up there giving testimony about why he wasn't given a cognitive test. I mean, in February of 2024, they did not give him a cognitive test. That's a dereliction of duty. I mean, it's just incredible. President Trump just took a full physical cognitive test, yeah. And of course he passed with flying colors, and he announced it to the world and presented the results to the world. And everything on Joe Biden was just a cover-up, was a lie. And, of course, the results were so damaging. Well, 4 years of incredible damage.
1: It was awful. And then we finally, cackling Kamala would have been incredible. And I think Biden's doctor said at one point that Joe Biden could beat Spock in a game of three-dimensional blindfolded chess. And I'm thinking, Biden, Spock, he could beat Spock in chess and do a Rubik's Cube in 9 seconds. Joe Scar, this is the sharpest he's ever been. Run the tape.
2: Here's the reality. He didn't know who his cabinet members were. He had a hard time remembering the name of Jake Sullivan. That was his national security advisor. He called him Steve. He did not know who his defense secretary was. He could not name Lloyd Austin. There were several times at events where, you know, he called him the big guy or the black gentleman.
1: How about the black guy or the black guy? Well, imagine a Republican president calling his, like Colin Powell, remember, he's the black guy. What's your name? And that's the Department of Defense who's been there for 4 years. Now, lastly, you got a great part of your column at townhall.com about George Clooney.

0: think George Clooney got upset about is that Joe Biden didn't recognize George Clooney. From what I'm being told, he didn't know who George Clooney was. So that got George Clooney upset, and he's like, all right, I'm going to write a column now that I think was actually written by Barack Obama.
1: Yeah, you know, Obama and Akeem Jeffries and Schumer and Pelosi, they were the lynch mob to pull him out of office, but none of them went their fingerprints on the deal. And I love now being asked about all these books coming out about how competent, or shall I say incompetent, and all saying, what are you talking about? We're talking about the future. They don't even answer a question about it. We're moving on. Ignore the fact that we had an incompetent president with terrible results and almost elected a cackling Kamala Harris. Well, Jeff Carrere, we got to run, but your stuff is wonderful at townhall.com. Joe Biden, the biggest cover-up in American history, and the most recent one involves Peacemaker. And Jeff Carrere, you're a great American. Once again, thanks for coming on the Bill Cunningham Show. You know, the black guy, who's that black guy over there? My defense secretary. You know, the black guy. Yeah. Raise your hand. Unbelievable.
0: And he was president, Bill. That's the incredible thing.
1: Making
0: unbelievable.
1: 2 a.m. telephone call. Remember, who you're going to? 2 o'clock. He's asleep at 6 p.m. He's got the blue plate special from the cafeteria. But all right, Jeff Carrere, you're the best. Thanks for coming. Thanks for coming on the Bill Cunningham Show. Thank you, Jeff.
0: Thank you, Bill.
1: All right,
0: take
1: let's
0: care.
1: Continue. His stuff is wonderful. It's at townhall.com. Jeff Carrere from New Orleans, which, again, is a great, great American-run city by the Democrats. Wonderful place.
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7: You know, Billy Cunningham, the great American, we'll see what happens on Tuesday with Ed Gallrine and Thomas Massey. And tomorrow in Kentucky, Northern Kentucky, which, by the way, that district voted about 67% for Donald Trump. That's more than 2-1. Harris received about 34% of the vote. So 32% of the vote. So at this point, it looks like the appearance of Donald Trump in Northern Kentucky is going to have an impact on the race greatly. And then Jeff Cruer discussed, and I certainly agree with him, as long as Democrats march in lockstep for failure, as long as Democrats that control all the major cities in this country don't care, Democratic voters, about promises made and promises broken, as long as they put up with rampant crime, street takeovers, lousy public schools, demoralized police, and no involvement with federal law enforcement officials when it comes to enforcing the law in these big cities, we're in trouble. We cannot be a great country when our top 20 American cities are in total collapse. Would you agree? How does a great country survive when all of its major cities are in complete collapse? I have no idea. Well, let's continue with more. Coming up next is Leland Vittert on Every Night at News Nation, breaking down the issues of the day, especially the trip to China, the communist Red China by Donald Trump. Let's continue. Bill Cunningham, the great American, with you every Sunday night.

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17: Bill Cunningham, the great American. Of course, Leland Vitter's been with News Nation, been a foreign correspondent for up to 20 years and more with expertise in the Middle East and elsewhere. He's got a great column up, War Notes, Leland Vittert's War Notes, which is free to all. And joining you and I now is that same Leland Vittert. And Leland, I've read your War Notes, read them every couple of days. And on balance, can you first tell the American people, Give me the three or four goals that the Trumpster had to go there. Now, here we are after the summit. Give me three or four that he met, if any. Give me a full report.
13: I don't think we know. The struggle between the United States and China plays out over a decade or more. The Chinese think in hundreds of years. So the 24-hour news cycle does not exactly fit or be fair to it. This is the battle of heavyweights. Trump loves the quote, to be the man, you have to beat the man. And Trump is the man. America is the man, right? And China wants to be the man. China wants to replace America. And you have to look at it that plainly. And it is that direct. So with that in mind, you have to say, did Trump show to Xi Jinping that America will not allow that to happen? America is a force for good in the world. China is a force for evil. The only thing they understand is strength. Did Trump show them enough strength to deter them?
17: Well, you tell me. I think I've never seen a more lavish welcome, a more presidential appearance by a president. Seemingly, they've been at it for about 10 years, know each other, 11 years, Trumpster said. And they develop, quote, a friendship, as if that means something to either one of them. Friends don't matter much to Trump unless they can be used and massaged. And in China, friends mean nothing. If you don't like Xi Jinping, you get killed. And so the two of them are the heavyweights of all time are these two with the greatest military power in the history of the world. It's been told that one aircraft carrier today would have taken down the Japanese Empire in 1941 through 1945. One, just one. So these are the greatest military powers that have ever existed. And I think if Xi Jinping had to pick a U.S. president, it would have been Kamala Harris and Joe Biden or Gavin Newsom. It would not have been Donald Trump and J.D. Vance because that is confrontational. So talk to me a little bit about the grand deal. You mentioned this in War Notes a little bit in passing, that the grand deal is you do what you want in Taiwan, and we do what we want in the Middle East, and you have to help us there. Was there any indication of the grand deal?
13: No, and no. I think had Trump made that deal, it would have been a horrible thing. Taiwan is not everything. But it's pretty close because the second America turns its back on Taiwan and allows the Chinese to fulfill their promise of becoming a great power, it's not just Taiwan. It gives them control over all of Southeast Asia. You think prices are high now because Iran shut down the Strait of Hormuz. You ain't seen nothing yet when China shuts down the South China Sea or begins to strangle our supply of AI chips and everything else that comes out of Taiwan. So it is bizarre to me those that seem to be willing to negotiate away America's role as protecting the world, because when America stops protecting the world, other people start taking over the world. And that is not good for America, unquestionably. So the hope, of course, is that deal is not made. Xi Jinping would have made that deal in a heartbeat because it doesn't cost him anything, and he gets something real. The Chinese are experts at giving you something that doesn't matter and taking something that does. Right. And that is a bad deal. And look, Donald Trump puts a lot of weight in personal relationships. 9 months ago, Bill, you and I would have been talking about Putin and Trump and how Trump lavishes praise on Putin and talks about their good relationship and their friends and all this other kind of junk. Okay, fine. But the fact remains, 9 months later, Ukraine is winning, which is a good thing, and Putin is now worried about a coup, which is also a good thing. So you can criticize Trump's style a lot. The results, though, I think, by and large right now, are pretty good.
17: I think Chinese leader Xi Jinping referenced Thucydides, one of my favorite philosophers of about 7,000 years ago during the Peloponnesian Wars. Thucydides believed that when there's two great powers, one is great, one is arising, that ultimately the arising power, in this case, is going to be China, must act in a certain way to bring about the demise of the great power, often through non-military means. Thucydides believes, it's called the Thucydides trap, the concept. And that means that China, beginning 10 to 15 years ago and continuing for decades to come, will take over our water systems, malware, our cell phone systems, our electrical grid. They have a 500,000 college students in America, Chinese, paying full boat, and many college kids do not pay full boat. They have large marijuana grow factories all over Maine, Oklahoma, Los Angeles, Nevada, in order to have as many Americans as possible on drugs and also to undermine the legal system. They have bio labs all over the country creating exotic pathogens. We saw from COVID-19, there was not much Chinese responsibility or accountability for unleashing COVID-19 on the world. And add on top of that, the fentanyl crisis, which Donald Trump has largely stopped. So they have unconventional warfare. There'll be no occasion, Leland Vitter, where the Chinese armies and navy show up off the coast of California ready to invade. It's going to be through years and decades of moral decay in our society so that we're pushed over with a feather and not by a gun. Do you buy that Thucydides idea of warfare?
13: Well, there's two parts of it. Was Thucydides correct that there is a trap? Absolutely. I'll give you one more, which is that many of the protest groups that we see that fund, train, organize Antifa, the pro-Palestinian movement, the BLM movement, now the pro-Iran movement, on America's college campuses and beyond, are paid for out of Beijing by an American who now lives there. And that is well documented, that Code Pink is another organization that is part of that. So there's active measures, if you want to use that term, by the Chinese to ferment discord and division in America. ... You are laying out the reason that you can't trust the Chinese. And what is surprising to me is that there is not more Americans and not more Trump supporters who are angered, offended, and beyond, and why Trump is not more angered or offended by being insulted that way. You know, you on the flight over on Air Force One, before Air Force One landed, Xi Jinping and the Chinese laid out their four red lines, okay? Last time I checked, Bill, when somebody is invited over to your home or before you get to someone's home, they don't lay out a list of demands for you, okay? No. And number two, when you're at someone's home, they don't start by lecturing you that you are in decline. I have read How to Win Friends and Influence People a few times. I don't remember that chapter. So it is, again, curious to me why those who say they love America so much are not more angered and insulted by this, and that there is not more willingness by America and Americans, and frankly, by Trump himself, to teach the Chinese a lesson. Because the only thing they understand when people are doing what you just laid out that they're doing, and I added to, the only way they stop is if you teach them a lesson.
17: Well, I don't imagine Americans have malware and all the Chinese utilities. I don't imagine we have.
13: We do.
17: Do we?
13: Oh God, yeah.
17: Well, so we can do to them what they do to us.
13: The U.S. offensive cyber operations are extraordinary. What we don't do, which is what they do, as you point out, is they don't allow all of our students into their country.
17: No.
13: They don't allow American businesses into their country.
17: No.
13: They don't allow the freedom of speech and freedom of ideas and freedom of expression in to their country. So there's an enormous amount of things that we should be doing to them that they do to us, or they stop doing it. But we don't do that.
17: And Leland Vitter of News Nation, there's no Antifa group in China. There's no Black Lives Matter group. There's no Hamas chapters. There's no Code Pinks in China. They harvest the organs of living inmates, the Uyghurs, to sell in the open market. They have no sense of morality, ethics, and values, which is the American heartland. They don't allow America to buy up acres of land around their military bases. They allow none of that. So on the flip side, can you give me? Yeah, go ahead.
13: No, and they keep stealing our military and industrial secrets and selling them back to us, which we don't punish them for. Nor do we use active American measures to try and fight it. For example, the U.S. could publicly embarrass China over and over again on the world stage with intelligence about what you just laid out, and we won't do it for fear of upsetting the Chinese, which seems a little backward to me.
17: And if Trump doesn't do it, imagine when the country turns liberal and the next president's Gavin Newsom or Kamala Harris. And I firmly believe that the election in 2026 and the fall is likely to go the Democratic way. And I also believe that if things are great in October of 2028, J.D. Vance or Marco will be the president. However, if things go the other direction, then you're going to get a weak president, which is what the Chinese communists want. They wanted Joe Biden. They wanted Kamala Harris. They don't want Donald Trump or J.D. Vance, correct?
13: I'm not sure I would go that far. I don't think Trump has been nearly as tough on China as the Trump of 2015 and 2016 said he was going to be. If you go back, and we have, and we've played it on News Nation a number of times, Donald Trump of 2015 and 2016, he told it like it was when it came to China. He was extremely direct. He was extraordinarily forceful and clear-eyed about who the Chinese were and what they were doing to the United States. He has been, and I will give the most charitable view of it as I can, far more measured now about the Chinese and about what the Chinese do, and also what he allows the Chinese to get away with compared to what he said he was going to do to them.
17: And Leland Vittert, there's nobody I know with more personality plus in a small setting than Donald Trump. Personality plus, friendly. You get around the guy, you just feel great. And I think he thinks his charm can allow Xi Jinping to kind of quiet things down, because if they take over Taiwan, it may be 20 years to rebuild it if there's a military war. But that means they would control Japan, the Philippines. Chip manufacturing is 90% of our most advanced chips are coming out of Taiwan. That is gone. That would continue to hurt America. So from their perspective, I think a war between China and Taiwan, it will happen before the end of this decade, and that'll have terrible consequences in the West. China will take one hell of a hit for 3 to 5 years thereafter, but their view is not the next election. Their view is the next century.
13: You're correct, and anybody who thinks Xi Jinping can be charmed and cares about that, okay, all you need to do is go look at where Xi Jinping grew up. Okay, this is a man who grew up with dirt floors. And through force of brutality, will, smarts, cunning, now runs the second largest economy in the world with an iron fist as dictator for life. Okay, he is not that interested in somebody even as charming and as talented as Donald Trump is, putting his arm around him and talking to him about, how beautiful the roses are in his gardens. That's just not going to work.
17: How does it end? You and I may not be around for the end. I look at the problems our country has. I look at the conservative movement being splintered, Tucker Carlson, Candace Owens, some say being paid by foreign interests to split the conservative movement. Many of our major cities are in complete collapse, whether it's New York, Chicago, Los Angeles, Cincinnati, difficulties, incredible bad public schools, police departments underfunded, not respected. I look at the homeless crisis in many major American cities. I look at $40 trillion in accumulated debt, living off the future earnings that may not be there. I look at our education systems that are indoctrination centers and not true education systems. And at some point, when the liberal Democrats take over, the open border will continue. Maybe Puerto Rico and D.C. becoming a state. Maybe packing the U.S. Supreme Court with more liberal justices. Are you optimistic or pessimistic?
13: Well, after that, Bill, I don't know how anybody could be optimistic. I just want to drink. Bill, I'm right now in Boston, Massachusetts, where in the late 1760s and early 1770s, a bunch of young men got together and risked their lives, their fortunes, and their sacred honor based on an idea that our rights come from God. And they believed in freedom and liberty, and they were willing to fight and die for it.
17: Yeah.
13: No one has ever written those things down before or since. And I think you always have to be optimistic about America. And for those who would call me Pollyanna, which I'm sure you do, I would point to San Francisco. Why? Because 6 months ago, the progressive left got thrown out on their hind parts because of the drugs and the needles and the homeless and the crime, and was replaced by a guy named David Lurie. Yes, a Democrat. And now San Francisco is getting cleaned up. Investment is happening again. He's got, I think, a 75% approval rating because he's doing basic things like cleaning the city up, throwing the homeless out, cleaning up the needles, and dealing with things and problems the way they need to be dealt with. So I am endlessly optimistic about America. And I'll tell you the last reason why. Because if you're not endlessly optimistic about America, we might as well pack this all up and go home. If America fails as a force for good in the world, then evil takes over.
17: Yep. All right. My question was somewhat tongue-in-cheek. I'm taking a perspective. I believe in Jesus Christ, the God Almighty. I think many things happen because of him, maybe some things in spite of him. It is Leland Vittert's War Notes, Politics by Other Means. Leland Vittert, thanks for coming on the Bill Cunningham Show. And Leland, good luck in Boston, and you're a great American. Thank you very much.
13: Thanks, Bill.
17: God bless America. Let's continue with more. Bill Cunningham, the Great American, live with you every Sunday night.
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17: Billy Cunningham, the Great American. Thanks for listening tonight. And we have results out of, shall we say, Louisiana. The Trump coalition is in total. Total march. We have Cassidy is out. Got a brand new congresswoman coming in. I think it's going to be the U.S. senator. Indiana, about 10 days ago, took out 5 of the 7 state senators who didn't work with Donald Trump. And then on Tuesday, day after tomorrow, we're going to have a big primary vote between Ed Gallrine and Ed Massey. You know how I think that should turn out, because I can't conceive of someone like Thomas Massey, supposedly Republican, who is in allegiance with Candace Owens and Nick Fuentes and Alex Jones and AOC, throw in Tim Kaine and Ro Khanna and Ocasio-Cortez. The state of Kentucky voted like 2/3 or more for the president. And let's face it, that particular district was closer to 80% for Donald Trump. So how can you lose when the president, shall we say, is with you and against your opponent? We'll see what happens on Tuesday. By next Sunday night, we will know. Once again, big week coming up. Will America attack Iran this week? Let's continue with more. Bill Cunningham, the Great American, with you and all great Americans every Sunday night.
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11: From ABC News, I'm Chuck Sievertson. President Trump warning Iran to reopen the Strait of Hormuz. That happened after a call with Israeli Prime Minister Benjamin Netanyahu. Trump writing on social media, they better get moving fast or there won't be anything left of them. Earlier Sunday, the United Arab Emirates said they repelled a drone attack at a nuclear plant. Oil prices higher on U.S. and global markets. Reporter Anna Torea. 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
12: AAA reports the current average for diesel in California is about $7.43. That's $2.36 more compared to a year ago. But prices in Fresno are a few cents higher than that. Doug Johnson with AAA in Northern California explains why diesel prices are up compared to gas.
13: Crude oil, there's more of it in diesel, so that's why diesel's taken a significant hit.
12: Johnson adds the ongoing conflict in Iran has also played a role in surging prices.
11: President Trump with more political revenge this weekend in the Louisiana Republican Senate primary. The Trump-endorsed Congresswoman Julia Letlow beating Senator Bill Cassidy. ABC's Olivia Rubin.
14: It's the first time a sitting senator has lost a primary in over a decade. Cassidy coming in last amongst three candidates. In first place, the candidate Trump endorsed, Julia Letlow, now heading to a runoff. With more primaries on Tuesday, Trump now calling for the defeat of another Republican foe, Thomas Massey, who he calls the worst Republican congressman in history. Massey insists he can win what is now the most expensive primary race ever.
11: Declaring a global health emergency, the World Health Organization, because of the deadly Ebola outbreak in the Democratic Republic of Congo and Uganda. 10 shootings that terrorized Austin, Texas this past weekend appear to be random, police say. 4 people were wounded. 2 people they were looking for are in custody. You're listening to ABC News.
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11: Indigenous leaders say that federal contractors are desecrating sacred Native American places and cultural sites at an unprecedented pace in the rush to build more walls on the U.S.-Mexico border. Construction accelerated after the U.S. Homeland Security Department waived cultural and environmental laws. Detectives in Jamaica have arrested Dane Watson in connection with the death of his wife, Melissa Samnath, an American. Family members handed him over. Police say an examination determined that she died from blunt force trauma to the head. Dry conditions, high winds bring fire risks this week in Southern California, says ABC News forecaster Carly Gomez.
29: And we are still looking at some gusty conditions. They are mostly for our desert spots, areas around Ventura County Mountains, and we're also seeing them around Big Bear. So mountains and deserts is where we're seeing the gusty winds, but also some fire concerns. Could be dangerous throughout tonight as some of the wind gusts peak up to about 60 miles per hour.
11: Travel tips for Memorial Day weekend from ABC's Ike Jachi.
30: Going.com says travelers are gravitating toward classic vacation spots. Think Las Vegas, Honolulu, Los Angeles, San Francisco, right here in the Big Apple, with Seattle topping the list as the number one destination this year.
11: Kate Blanchett said the Me Too movement got killed very quickly in Hollywood. She spoke at the Cannes Film Festival in France, saying she does a head count on movie sets and that there's 10 women and 75 men every morning. Chuck Sievertson, ABC News.
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27: 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Gary McNamara and Eric Harley talk about everything from politics to social issues and news of the day. 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
28: All across America, we are Red Eye Radio. He is Eric Harley, and I'm Gary McNamara. Good morning. Hello. All right, let's go back. Let's see what a prediction was made 6 years ago, all right?
31: All right.
28: Here we go. Bernie Sanders, six years ago. Right. A little over 6 years ago. Here we go.
32: The scientists are telling us that if we don't act incredibly boldly within the next 6-7 years, there will be irreparable damage done, not just to Nevada, not just to Vermont or Massachusetts, but to the entire world.
28: There you go.
31: Yeah.
28: Anything change?
31: All there's been damage done, it has nothing to do with the environment. It's the radical left that's doing the damage.
28: Well, this is just a continuation of what we've always said. When every doomsday scenario that is made, and they've all been doomsday scenarios.
31: Yeah.
28: When not one of them ever come true, when is it okay to say, well, if you've been wrong, if you've thrown out over the last couple of decades, 50 doomsday scenarios, which you say absolutely is going to happen or are going to happen, and they don't, when do you lose credibility?
31: You never do on the left because they don't care about the truth. Credibility only matters if you care about the truth.
4: Yeah, just
31: and they've never cared about the truth.
4: Just find that interesting.
31: They just want the willfully ignorant to move on and go about their day and not look into the facts, not check them on their false predictions over the years. For decades that they've been doing this.
4: Yeah.
31: And they don't care about the truth.
4: Somebody mentioned, I saw it over the weekend again. Seems like more people are picking up. We actually played it a few weeks ago when Gore was out there saying one of the concerns we have now is for global cooling. Mm-hmm. It was like,
31: yeah, right. Yeah. Well, you know, that's, of course, they're going to have to change their tune. How many times have they changed their tune? It was global warming. It was climate chaos. It was temporarily displaced climate. No, wait. That was for illegal immigrants. It was global chaos and global, what was the catastrophic something? They had something with catastrophic in it. Change the definition every day. That way, no one gets to double check you. When you can make a boy a girl or a girl a boy just by saying so, then the definitions or what you call climate change or whatever your next thing is or your big thing is doesn't matter to anybody. You can call it whatever you want. You can call it something different every day, and that's exactly what they do. They change the meaning of words, or they think they do. That's the attempt. Change the language, control the language, which is why it was so important for them to control the language on social media. For so long, they got away with it. For years, with help from the FBI, before the Twitter files came out, before Elon Musk stepped in and overpaid for Twitter.
28: Hmm. Well, it was one of those weekends that the things that were being said. What was it last week that AOC said? Because she had another one that came out after that where she talked about the fact that the revolution, the American Revolution, was against the billionaires.
31: Yeah.
28: It's like, what the hell are you talking about?
31: Right.
28: She said something.
31: You can't earn. There's no way to earn.
28: Oh, that's right.
31: A billion.
28: Right. You can't earn a billion dollars. Oh my gosh.
31: There's no way to earn a billion dollars. There's no way to earn $1 billion.
28: She was eviscerated for that, but Democrats probably agree with it. But of course, that's not true. Of course, you can if you make a widget. In fact, if you make a widget that becomes popular, it's, you know, if you get to that point. You can make $1 billion. It's not that hard. You can put out crappy music and make $1 billion.
31: I was reading a story about this woman who was living basically on borrowed money here in Texas, and she created Poppy Soda. I think I've seen it on the shelf. I think I've heard of it. I've never tasted it. I don't know what it tastes like. But she went on Shark Tank. Next thing you know, her company sells for $1.95 billion. And the point of the article basically was, well, I don't need... some people talk about quality of life. She said, no, it's okay to live in chaos if that's what you run on, basically. If that's what you're going to do... You know, if that's going to be your life, chaos in the sense that your life is always about business and you don't need life balance, life work balance or any of that, and you just run on it. If you look at these billionaires, they may not have said that, but that's pretty much how many of them operate. Jeff Bezos is selling his $500 million yacht. He realized, I don't need a yacht. I don't have time for a yacht.
28: Well,
31: you know, you go through this mindset of, because let's say we took, or somebody took all of the wealth from the billionaires just one time, and it was going to be a one-time thing. They took all their billionaire wealth away. It was, all of it is gone, right? It's the government gets it. The people get it. Whoever gets it. Well, first of all, it'd be a massive... catastrophic hit on the economy. But here's what would happen.
28: You go into a depression.
31: Eventually, those individuals would become billionaires again.
28: Yeah.
31: If you take their money away, those same mindsets are still at work.
28: That means you have to take away a significant portion of stock in American companies.
31: Oh yeah, the effect.
28: I mean, the effect would be absolutely catastrophic.
31: And one example of that is the current president. He's gone through bankruptcy how many times? He's talked about it. He wrote about it in his book. He said one time he said there was this homeless guy across the street. He was in New York, and there was this homeless guy across the street. He said that guy's worth $900 million more than I am, because he had just filed for bankruptcy for $900 million or something, and he was making the point, you know, that guy's worth $900 million more than I am because I'm $900 million in the hole, and that guy's not in the hole probably. So now we see the president doing very well with his media company and everything else, and those running his companies for him, These are the types of individuals, these individuals that, frankly, when you think about it, the country was founded on this idea that you have that kind of potential. And the socialists don't want that at all. All they want to do is control it. They want you to believe. Remember in that conversation that we played last week with AOC, it's impossible. And the host was going, you're exactly right. You're exactly right.
0: I'm an idiot.
31: You're exactly right.
28: You know,
31: these people know nothing about making money. It is impossible for AOC or someone like her to make a billion.
28: They don't seem to understand. We've said this before. It's the debate really is with children. We're yes. dealing with children's minds. And I'm not saying that to throw out any type of, you know, salacious insult or whatever. It's just you're dealing with emotional nightmares that just throw out stuff. And the latest is that, you know, that from AOC was that the American Revolution was against the billionaires of their times, which, of course, it was not. And she was fact-checked, you know, a ton of that about how many of the founding fathers actually had wealth and used their wealth.
31: Mm-hmm.
28: In fact, that was a part of the Declaration of Independence.
31: Yeah.
28: Was they were willing to give up all of their wealth to fight, you know, for freedom and to fight as Mike Lee put it over the weekend, a very distant, large, overly intrusive government that gave no representation to the colonies.
31: Mm-hmm. Yeah.
28: And so, but I understand why she has to do it. I mean, we understand. We talked about it last week. You have to, if you can't win on the argument, you've got to create the delusion that the other side is pure evil.
31: Yeah.
28: So billionaires have to be evil.
31: Well, you've got to lie about the facts. You've got to create this basis that it is impossible to earn that kind of money in any way.
28: Right. But the reason you're doing that in lying is because the lie is that they're evil.
31: Yeah, that's the whole part of it. Yeah, everything starts is built on a lie. In order to get to the end point that it's wrong, because basically she brought up in that conversation that they were cheating, breaking the law.
28: Right. Yes.
31: They did something illegal.
28: Right. You have to break the law in order to be a billionaire.
31: That's exactly what they want you to believe. And so what they're trying to say is we want to create new law to make it against the law to be a billionaire.
28: Right. And then you had, never forget that, we played it a couple of months ago, just said, what an idiot. We said, this proves that astronauts can be complete idiots.
31: Yeah.
28: Mark Kelly.
31: Right.
28: Yeah, I agree. We need to get rid of billionaires. Need to get rid of billionaires. That's a good idea. You're right. We don't need billionaires. Shut up, you idiot.
31: Well, it's.
28: Now, by the way, that scares me.
31: Yeah.
28: That he was an astronaut and would actually say something as idiotic as that. Even for political purposes, he wouldn't say, okay, this isn't a critical thinking point here, and I'm an astronaut.
31: Well, it's, you know, it just goes to show, really, that the space that should be explored more closely is that between his ears.
28: Yes.
31: Because it's empty.
28: But it's the entire point of they can't win on the issues, so they have to lie to demonize.
31: Mm-hmm.
28: And, you know, that's where we are now. But what an interesting weekend it was. I mean, the Virginia Supreme Court ruling.
31: Yeah.
28: Oh my gosh. And now the professor who came up with the idea of how they can resolve it.
31: Mm-hmm.
28: That was beautiful in Virginia for their redistricting that they lost. And this professor came up, we'll have the specifics of the story here in a little bit, came up and said, well, how we can do this is we simply, the legislature creates a new law that the retirement age now for every single Supreme Court justice is 54, not 73. And then they're all thrown out. We put in our handpicked people,
31: yeah.
28: And then we do it again, and we get the districts that we want. Now,
31: right. Yeah.
28: The fact is, it doesn't work that way. I mean, somebody would have to file, and I don't know how you refile something like that, but they said the court cases on it would go past the, you know, just the legal stuff itself would go past November.
31: Yeah, right.
28: You know, but, you know, that's the idea that they all jumped on because they were just all getting, what can we do? What can, they're all workshopping this. What can we do? And that's the idea we came up with. Let's change the retirement age, fire all the Supreme Court justices, because that's what you're doing by saying the retirement age is now 54.
31: Right.
28: And by the way, the that covers everybody who voted that particular way.
31: Yeah, of course.
28: And then you replace the entire Supreme Court with people. And this is where we've talked about, this is another example. What happened in Virginia was an example of the tyranny of the majority, which the founding fathers were against. That's where 51% can shut out 49%.
31: Mm-hmm.
28: That's why we live in a republic. That's why we have an electoral college. That's why we have a Senate. That's why all these things exist.
31: Right.
28: That's why states have, you know, have the same thing. They got a House, they have a Senate. There's a reason for that.
31: Well, heard Mayor Pete, what was that, a few weeks ago, talking about the Electoral College. That we should have someone who is in the White House who wins the majority of the votes, not the Electoral College votes. And, of course, we had to include the current president in that. And I listened to more of that speech. He never mentioned Trump would still be president.
28: No, he didn't. No.
31: But, of course, they want to get rid of everything. They want to undermine the Constitution.
28: And so I wasn't surprised by it, but they're panicking. They won't change what they want on the issues. They're going to be losing. And this is something that everybody's talked about. They're going to be losing in the census. They're going to be losing House seats.
31: Yeah.
28: You cannot, what they believe society can't run on.
31: Right.
28: The thing about liberalism and where it's gone now is it cannot succeed. Economically, it cannot succeed.
31: Right.
28: It's impossible.
31: Well, this is, you know, their entire goal is to break the system that we have. You have to do that really, really. You start by chipping away at the foundation of the Constitution.
28: Well, you break the system to get what?
31: Control of the system.
28: But what is the conclusion of that? A failed society.
31: It is a failed society because it would be

0: or evil to do it. The victimization, you're a victim, they're an oppressor. Everything is built on jealousy, envy, and selfishness. You want greed? Look at the Democrat Party.
1: Yep. No kings. They want nothing but kings.
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2: Yeah.
3: Yes.
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2: Yeah.
0: To those who disagree.
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3: No.
4: Oh, no.
0: They.
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0: Come here to talk.
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0: From.

0: We're on our radio. Hey, it's Eric Carly, and I'm Gary McNamara. All right, here is what AOC had to say. Here we go again. Oh, man. Just keep bringing on the quotes, AOC.
1: Sure.
0: Here we go.
2: The American Revolution was against the billionaires of their time. And we are declaring independence from such an extreme marriage of wealth and power and the state.
0: The hell's she talking about? Just making crap up.
1: Make it up as you go along.
0: My God.
1: Make it up as you go along. It's part of something that Bernie has been doing. Her pal Bernie has been doing this for the longest time. Yeah. You can't make it because of the rich and powerful. There's no way. It's impossible. That's right out of the Bernie playbook.
0: Well,
1: it's impossible to earn $1 billion.
0: That's what really came out of Occupy Wall Street.
1: Yeah.
0: You and I remember the night we got the call from the student at UCLA who said, you know, the billionaires, I can't afford my education.
1: Right.
0: And here are the billionaires. She bought into it completely. And
1: right.
0: We're just like, wow.
1: Right.
0: Wow.
1: Yeah. And she wants everybody to believe
0: remember that?
1: This junk. Garbage.
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0: And he is Eric Carly, and I'm Gary McNamara. Coming up in just a minute, hear from Jonathan Turley on what happened, the Virginia Supreme Court and the gerrymandering attempt in Virginia. That all coming up.
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0: Here is constitutional law professor Jonathan Turley on what's going on in Virginia.
15: Virginia was always the gold standard for gerrymandering. Virginia doesn't like gerrymandering. It makes it very difficult to do so. They have a commission to avoid gerrymandering. So to get this through, they had to do a sort of bum's rush to get this in before the midterm elections. And the Supreme Court of Virginia said, no, we're not going to sign off on this. Now, this was a face-planting of legendary size for Governor Spamberger. She had previously assured voters that she was vehemently against gerrymandering. And as soon as she was elected, she went to the hard left and then asked and pushed through the most radical gerrymandering scheme in the country. And so this is a remarkable effort that has resulted in a massive loss for the Democrats. They spent a fortune to get this thing through.
23: $64 million.
15: Yeah, and in addition to the $64 million, they alienated half of this state.
1: Yeah,
0: they certainly did. But I thought really it was the perfect example, and I'll say it again because it's something we've talked about a lot with the Democrats, you know, promoting that, you know, elections should all be popular votes.
1: Right.
0: You know, the presidential election ought to be a, you know, popular vote instead of the majority of states, because that's what it is now, the majority of states. And the Democrats also promoted getting rid of the Senate. And, you know, we've talked about this many times before, and they've talked about, again, I came up with a new term, gerrymandering courts.
1: Yeah, exactly.
0: I did. That's why I'm laughing at my own statement there. This gets back to where the Democrats believe that judges should not interpret the law, but they should make law.
1: Mm-hmm.
0: And the judges, if they would have gone along with this, would have been making law.
1: Yeah, right.
0: Because the Virginia Constitution specifically, you know, omits this from happening.
1: Right.
0: And it's just really amazing. What was the, I want to see, I had a problem with the printer. Just want to really quickly go back to an article that I saw. It was in the National Review, and Charlie Kirk wrote it. Imagine if it were Trump. All right, listen to this. And he's relating this to the what happened in Virginia.
1: You said Charlie Kirk. You meant Charlie Cook.
0: Charlie Cook, yes.
1: Yes.
0: If I said Kirk, yeah, I apologize. Charlie Cook.
1: Right.
0: Charles Cook from National Review. Imagine the following scenario. Donald Trump says he's going to run for president again in 2028 on the grounds that it's necessary to ensure fairness and to protect democracy. That I couldn't get by that without dying laughing.
1: Right.
0: Because basically what the Democrats are saying.
1: Right.
0: You know, but in another way. After Trump wins the Republican primaries and secures a nomination, the Democrat party says that his plan to run again is unconstitutional and asked the Supreme Court to prevent Trump from running again. In the ensuing litigation, the Republican Party tells the Supreme Court that it must wait to adjudicate this constitutional question until the completion of the proceedings. You know, you can't do anything
1: right
0: until this actually happens, until he becomes president.
1: Right.
0: You know, you can't do anything.
1: Right.
0: On the principle that the court should not intervene while elections are in the process of being made, the Supreme Court agrees. Trump wins the election 51-48. Using that exact same number.
1: Yeah.
0: Democrats sue prior to the certification of the results, arguing that Trump has violated the 22nd Amendment, which prohibits anyone from becoming president for the third time. The Supreme Court agrees and strikes down the election, preventing it from being certified. Republicans complain that the Supreme Court has overturned the will of the people, indignantly asking why the court allowed the election to go ahead if it was destined to rule it illegal after completion, and start making threats against the unelected Supreme Court for undermining democracy. Sounds pretty outrageous, right? Obviously, in such a circumstance, the will of the people would not overrule the 22nd Amendment, which is the ultimate will of the people because it's a constitutional amendment.
1: Right.
0: And clearly the Republicans couldn't have it both ways if they had insisted the court couldn't intervene beforehand, but only afterward, which is a legitimate legal position to take. They couldn't turn around then and complain about the timing, at least not without being cynical and demonizing in the extreme. Well, that's exactly what the Democratic Party did and is doing in the gerrymandering referendum in Virginia.
1: Right. Yep. We always do this, by the way. We always talk about, well, imagine if this were, and this is what Charles Cook did here. All right, let's put the shoe on the other party's foot, right? And, of course, Democrats would lose their mind. But for them, it's only about the win. Again, Mayor Pete didn't point out that even through his own idea of getting rid of, and he's not the only one on the left who wants to, getting rid of the Electoral College, and the popular vote would decide that Trump would have won in 24 anyway. He didn't point that out. When you introduce that idea, you go back to, well, we need something to keep that from happening. Because next thing you know, if this were Trump saying get rid of the Electoral College, they would say, well, then states wouldn't have their own rights.
0: Right.
1: And they'd be screaming about states' rights. Yeah.
0: Well, when you look at Virginia overall and what they did by joining the compact.
1: Right. Well, you can't do that because you're basically under the rule of then people that are your constituents in your state are under the rule of people in other states.
0: Right. They took away the representation of the people of the state of Virginia.
1: Yes. And there's no way around that. But think about how many dozens, if not hundreds of meetings in the state compact idea that had to happen to get it this far. Think about this. They believe it. They believe it's a loophole. They believe they can get away with doing this.
0: Right. You can't bypass the Electoral College.
1: There's no way.
0: No. Supreme Court will rule against it. But the fact that they're trying to do it. But think about the politicians in Virginia, the Democrat politicians in Virginia.
1: Right.
0: Number one, again, the tyranny of the majority. We want to make sure that the 49% have no say. Or the 49% only have 10% of the say. And the 51% have 90% of the say.
1: Right.
0: You know, that's in essence what they were trying to do. Which, of course, would take off a ton of people. But on the other hand, joining the compact, right, in the same couple of weeks that this all was going on, they're telling the people of Virginia, we don't give a damn how you vote in an election.
1: Right.
0: We don't give a damn.
1: Right.
0: We represent you, and we're going to tell you that we want to pass a law that takes away your representation in a presidential election.
1: Right.
0: And the Democrats are like, oh, yep, we're for that. Yep.
1: We'll just hand it over to somebody else.
0: Yeah. Hand it over to somebody else. Let somebody else do it. And so when you actually break it down to what they're doing, it's pretty outrageous when you talk about being in the umbrella of democracy of a constitutional republic.
1: And that's, you know, again, when they think they found this loophole, you know when they're on it, because they keep it going. They've gotten it this far with the state compact thing. Well, you're there's no way.
0: Well, how far do you have to be gone as a people, as a society, to agree to that, to give up your own representation in a presidential election? I mean, they're quite gone. I mean, they cannot win if you break down the issues for the Democrats.
1: Well,
0: if you break down the issues for the Democrats, almost every single issue that they stand on, they lose by roughly almost 2/3 of the public disagree. If you take out all the names and just put the issues down, they lose 2/3 to 1/3 in the country. And they
1: And it's not, here's the thing. It's not anything new. This idea that the majority shall rule. The reason they get people in their own state to go along with it is because those are the people that are also screaming, yeah, that's right. Basically, the majority should rule, and there should be no electoral college. This is the way around it.
0: Right.
1: They've sold it as the idea that this is the loophole that we can create. We can just join with other, we'll just sign up with other states as if the Constitution doesn't exist.
0: And it's the same people that wish to get rid of the Senate.
1: Yep.
0: Which means all small states wouldn't be represented in presidential elections.
1: Right.
0: or in anything of the federal government.
1: Right. Including Vermont, Bernie.
0: Including Vermont.
1: Yep.
0: And it's amazing that they just, like drones.
1: Uh-huh. Yep. Whatever.
0: Yep. Clones, not drones.
1: Well, you know, because here's the thing. At the basis of it all, I suspect a great number of them don't want the responsibility of abiding by the Constitution. It doesn't always go your way, but it is the Constitution. There is a way to change it. You have to do an amendment.
0: Well,
1: good luck with that.
0: Maybe it's something else. Maybe they're just like, you know, we know the Democrats want everybody to vote, but we really don't want to vote. Just put everything on automatic pilot.
1: No, that's what I mean. They don't want the responsibility of anything that is required as a part of the entire process under the Constitution. Well, no, we'll just look. If we get on board, we're all on board with California and other big blue states, we'll win this. That's what they think. And we don't have to do anything anymore. They'll control it all, and we can just scream, yay. It's the equivalent of being able to vote by Facebook. I don't have to do anything anymore. I don't have any obligation to get out and vote. I mean, I may go through the process just to, you know, show that I did it. I'll take a picture of the sticker, I voted, which proves you voted. Or proves you have a sticker. And it's the entire thing is, it reeks of this, we don't want the responsibility. It's the same crowd that doesn't give a damn about $38+ trillion in debt.
0: By the way, I always think that's stupid. They always give me the sticker. I never put it on.
1: Yeah.
0: It's like, I need to brag that I vote. I always right. vote.
1: Well, it's like, you know, I want to like, wear this badge all day like with a, this, like, I like, voted.
0: Like, it's like I've got this virtue signaling. I yeah. voted, you didn't.
1: Yeah. It's well, like, also.
0: I don't want to encourage people who don't want to vote to vote.
1: Here's the way I think we should do it. Outside, of course, you'd have to have some space legally, but you have tables out there. I voted red. I voted Republican, or I voted this, right? By the way, there might be some stickers like that. Then you can have, that's like starting the conversation at Starbucks with, let's talk race on the cup, right? I voted MAGA. Let's talk.
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0: We are Red Eye Radio. He is Eric Carley, and I'm Gary McNamara. Yeah, so it comes down to this for me in Virginia, that so many people are willing to give up the representation of their state.
1: Yeah.
0: To the federal government. I don't understand that. I'd be furious if that's where my state was heading. And it's interesting that you have a ton of people in Virginia that think that's a great idea to give up your representation.
1: You know, again, I think people are willing to just hand it over if it means their side wins. And that to me is scary. It tells me they care nothing about the Constitution. Because again, that would scare the daylights out of me if that were my state and they were moving in that direction. Oh my God.
0: Well, I guess we can wrap it up by saying envy, jealousy, and selfishness always supersedes the virtue of a constitution.
1: Yeah. Exactly.

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14: From ABC News, I'm Chuck Severson. President Trump with another threat to Iran, demanding it reopen the Strait of Hormuz. It happened after a call with Israeli Prime Minister Benjamin Netanyahu and after an incident in the United Arab Emirates. ABC's Alex Brochet in Washington.
15: In a social media post, Trump saying, quote, they better get moving fast or there won't be anything left of them. Trump's warning coming after the UAE says it repelled a drone strike at a nuclear plant, something authorities there called an unprovoked terrorist attack.
14: More political revenge for President Trump in the Louisiana Republican Senate primary. His endorsed candidate, Congresswoman Julia Letlow, beating Senator Bill Cassidy, who voted for impeachment over the January 6th attack on the Capitol. Chaotic scenes at swatch stores all across the world, forcing the watch shops to temporarily close. Crowds outside a New York City store led to police being called in. ABC's Perry Russum.
16: A violent scene here in Milan, Italy. One man being shoved to the ground, another one picking up a chair. This is all for a rare pocket watch made in collaboration by Swatch and Audemars Piguet, a luxury brand. In the stores, Swatch is selling them for about $400, but online, they're being resold for thousands. In a statement, Swatch says, we kindly ask you not to rush our stores in large numbers to acquire this product. The company says the collection will be available for several months.
14: Declaring a global health emergency, the World Health Organization, because of the deadly Ebola outbreak in Congo and Uganda. Dr. Jean Kaseya, head of Africa's top public health organization, says Americans and others should pay attention.
17: Western countries, they don't understand that when Africa is affected, they are also at risk because people are flying every day. And it means building strong system, supporting Africa, investing in Africa.
14: Two U.S. Navy jets collided midair at an air show at Mountain Home Air Force Base outside Boise, Idaho. The military says all four crew members ejected safely. The jets were EA-18G Growlers. You're listening to ABC News.
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14: With widespread warm, dry, and windy conditions, there's elevated to critical fire danger from Arizona to western Oklahoma and California's Central Valley. The Bay Area PG&E is warning of possible power cutoffs through Tuesday to prevent fires.
20: Take care of their weeds, maintain defensible space, and then obviously be prepared for what is to possibly come this season.
14: Paul Lowenthal, Santa Rosa Fire Department, with advice. An expected El Nino weather pattern could make conditions hotter and drier. Some earnings reports out this week could be economic indicators. The companies include Walmart, Home Depot, Lowe's, and Target. Memorial Day weekend is on the way, and how traveling is shaping up from ABC's Ike Ajachi.
21: According to Going.com, the average domestic airfare for this Memorial Day, it's about $459 round trip. So where are people actually going? Well, Going.com says travelers are gravitating toward classic vacation spots. Think Las Vegas, Honolulu, Los Angeles, San Francisco, right here in the Big Apple, with Seattle topping the list as the number one destination this year.
14: Something new for Pope Leo. Children he was talking to at the Vatican Sunday were teaching him the viral 6-7 hand gesture.
22: 6-7!
14: If you poor geezer, don't know what the 6-7 hand gesture is, just ask any 6 or 7 year old. Chuck Sievertson, ABC News.
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0: Now, it's Red Eye Radio. Gary McNamara and Eric Harley talk about everything from politics to social issues and news of the day. Whether you're up late or you're just starting your day, welcome to the show. From the Relief Factor Studios, this is Red Eye Radio.
1: All across America, we are Red Eye Radio. He is Eric Harley, and I'm Gary McNamara. Welcome and good morning. Thanks so much for being here.
2: Thank you.
1: You know, one thing over the weekend that I saw a number of articles that just said, where's the excitement for soccer in the World Cup? It just doesn't seem to be any excitement. And I'll verify that by looking at the front page of FoxNews.com, where they have three stories on the WNBA and nothing about the World Cup.
2: I'm sorry. Three stories on the WNBA?
1: Three stories on the WNBA.
2: Wow. Are there three stories about the WNBA? Are there three things?
1: Well, one
2: that
1: was
2: you can write about.
1: One was that a player on one team that was hyped in the promo and and didn't score for 17 minutes, but Caitlin Clark had 21. That was one.
2: Okay, all right. Caitlin Clark would be the story, I guess.
1: You know, right. It's really not the WNBA. It's Caitlin really, Clark.
2: It's Caitlin Clark's story. So all right.
1: And the other one on Caitlin Clark was. The other one was Angel Reese, who's always, you know, viewed as a competitor against Caitlin Clark.
2: Yeah.
1: She was benched in a game. That was a separate story. Wasn't the same story.
2: Oh.
1: And then the other one was how the statistician, I'm not kidding you, I'm not making this up. This is a story on Fox News.
2: Right.
1: The statistician on Friday night made a mistake and they found out and they credited Caitlin Clark, you know, for, I guess, more points or whatever.
2: Okay. All
1: right. And those are the stories. So, but nothing on soccer, but three WNBA stories.
2: Okay. All right.
1: And of course the normal was some kind of media awards movie show or something.
2: Was it the ACMs?
1: It was the ACMs.
2: Is what you showed me during the
1: The ACMs and a couple
2: Academy
1: of
2: country music.
1: Couple of stories on cleavage,
2: right?
1: You know, but that's
2: there's always something to talk about when it comes to cleavage.
1: Yeah, same with the New York Post. They had a story showing cleavage. So I mean, we're getting into the really serious news. I will tell you this. So it was a weekend. You and I were talking about it. I said this is a weekend where not a lot happened.
2: Well, phones don't work this way, but I think they do. When I look at my phone and I'm not getting as many notifications. You know, it was just a little bit of a slower weekend. And I start tapping the screen on my phone as if that's the reason they're not coming through. I actually went to a couple of apps, you know, Wall Street Journal, whatever, Fox News, to look, like, are some of the stories just not being pushed to my phone for some reason? Hey, you guys not sending me everything? So it was a slow weekend, relatively speaking. I mean, all the stuff about China, you know, the old saying, who cares about the price of tea in China? Actually, it's about the price of tea in the U.S. That's the actually great concern that people have. But I think that what did I see on Friday? The five takeaways, I think somebody had six this time. The six takeaways from Trump's visit to China. I'm like, okay. This is what could happen. All right. You're putting a lot of trust into, number one, one meeting, one get together, and number two, China. So, really, I think a couple of things come out of that. Taiwan, you know, hey, don't you dare. And that was the gauntlet that Xi put on the table, if you want to call it a gauntlet. You know, it was like a meeting of the two of the five families from New York.
3: Hey, look at me. If we do something about Taiwan and you try and intervene, you do one thing, there's going to be a problem. But it's the other thing, the other takeaway would be what to do about Iran. And basically the gist of it is they came to the agreement. The one commonality or the one common piece of common ground they found was
2: that Iran cannot have nukes. And Xi apparently in the meeting agreed. And I thought to myself, yeah, while he's trying to get trainloads of them, you know, or whatever they need over to Iran.
1: I saw a great story that talked about the fact, and I sort of agree with this, that promoting what everything was about, they talked past each other and didn't confront each other on anything that should have been confronted.
2: Yeah, no, there was
1: that basically Trump saying one thing, Xi saying another thing. Not that they didn't agree on umbrella stuff, which has no specific. Well, is umbrella greater than framework? Umbrella and then framework comes next?
2: Is underneath umbrella.
1: Yeah, but I'll tell you what I got over this weekend, and again, I think that, you know, a lot of the social media and not the Sunday morning news shows, but what social media and X puts as the highlights of it.
2: Yeah.
1: What I saw, for example, is the big topics over the weekend for Republicans were what they wanted to promote. Was Bill Cassidy losing? There's going to be a runoff between two other candidates in Louisiana.
2: Right.
1: About the Russian hoax.
2: Yeah.
1: And what was the other one? There was another one. Oh, it just popped out of my mind here. For a second, but
2: was it something regarding Tucker Carlson or no?
1: That was the thing where and we'll play the audio coming up. That was. Where Bill Maher was talking about the fact that one thing the right and left can agree on, and started talking about the anti-Semitism of the Democrats. Most of it was on the anti-Semitism of the Democrats, and he said, "But what both the left and the right can agree with, is the anti-Semitism of Tucker Carlson, you know, and bringing on Fuentes or whatever." And I'm like, "They're not part of the mainstream. I don't know any mainstream person." I don't know any mainstream Republican right now that endorses any of the anti-Semitism statements that have come from Tucker Carlson or Nick Fuentes or anything else.
2: Right.
1: I don't know any. They're not in the mainstream.
2: No.
1: You know, the anti-Semitism is mainstream, but
2: and on the left, they're embracing the anti-Semitism. I mean, it's everywhere for the party.
1: He was making that case too, which when. Yeah. I went, okay, he's just desperate to have the moral equivalency between the both parties.
2: Well, and trying to ride that fence like he always does, so he can claim to be an independent, which he's not.
1: Yeah, but to get back where I was, but it was January 6th, Bill Cassidy. And COVID.
2: Yeah.
1: And COVID with Fauci.
2: Right.
1: And I'm thinking to myself, there's not one independent that cares about that.
2: Well, you're
1: there's not one independent that cares about it. I'm not saying that those stories aren't important and that we shouldn't do whatever we can to still find the truth out on it, whether you can indict anybody or not, because I think there needs to be a record of the truth. But that's all I heard. And I'm like,
2: they're
1: you,
2: not the driver. They're not the they're not the motivator when it comes to what's going to happen in November.
1: Right. They're not the driver at all. Right.
2: They absolutely need to be hashed out. No doubt, but they're not the issues that are going to move people in November.
1: The whole Bill Cassidy thing. Look, a political party wants unity.
2: Yep.
1: This is a guy that after the sham congressional hearings, as we remember, with Liz Cheney involved in it, where there was a complete lack of a defense and or the ability to cross-examine whatsoever, didn't just vote to impeach because he can't do that. He voted to remove Trump from office. Well, you're gone.
2: Yeah,
1: you're
2: exactly.
1: gone. But,
2: exactly.
1: But whatever happens, whoever gets, you know, whoever wins the runoff, there's still going to be a split, whatever that split is in the Republican Party in Louisiana.
2: Mm-hmm.
1: And I don't know what any new candidate for a Republican is promoting that is focused on what the country is concerned about right now.
2: Right.
1: Sorry, I don't. Yeah. Because it's prices.
2: Yeah. Yep.
1: And it's almost as if we just don't talk about it anymore. Let's just, it's almost as if the attempt is to shore up the base. Let's shore up the base. Yeah. We're gonna get COVID. We're gonna find out the truth about the 2020 election. We're gonna find out just what happened with the whole J6 and the Russian hoax.
2: Mm-hmm.
1: Not that those shouldn't be investigations that happen, but those were all the lead stories of Republicans over the weekend. And currently what is happening right now has almost disappeared, including, saw somebody write the other day, it's a supporter of Trump saying, and it's almost as if Iran's on automatic pilot. We're not really doing anything.
2: Right.
1: And that just keeps sitting there and something has to be done. So, you know, I look at that. I'm not saying that those things shouldn't be looked into. But the fact is, you've got a midterm coming up here. And the only thing that people care about right now that will get you the win is prices.
2: And when it comes to fuel, it's about Iran.
1: Yeah, exactly.
2: It's tied directly to Iran. And look, in a non-election year, in an election year, the mission counts first. And at any point, the mission is number one. But the fallout from the mission right now is the effect on gas prices. And people don't care when they're, you know, pumping at 419. Actually, north of here, I saw 369. 369, I thought it was a typo. And then I started looking around. It was up Highway 75, about an hour north of.
1: You know what I heard more about the biggest thing I heard, really, it was Thursday and Friday.
2: Yeah.
1: What I heard them, and these are from friends of mine, totally Trump supporters from the very, very beginning, went, what the hell was he talking about with Sean Hannity? We played the audio cut. What the hell is he talking about the Chinese? What in the hell is going on with him? I heard more of that. And maybe that tainted my perspective of this weekend. And again, it's just this weekend. That's what we're viewing the last couple of days.
2: Yeah.
1: But when he started talking about the fact that we need there was a 500,000,
2: student visas,
1: you know, Chinese communist student visas over here.
2: Right.
1: And we need that to keep the colleges going, and they need to keep buying the farmland because otherwise,
2: because farmers are hurting.
1: Because farmers are hurting. He was made it sound like U.S. agriculture would stop if the Chinese weren't buying farms, and that's not true.
2: Right.
1: And it was just like the most bizarre thing where you know it was a bizarre thing because after that, nobody talked about it at all. Nobody.
2: Yeah.
1: I was amazed that Democrats didn't pound on that.
2: Right. Yeah, no.
1: But then Democrats probably didn't because they're like, shh, we've got an association with Chinese spies, unlike the Republicans.
2: Yeah.
1: Let's just keep this quiet.
2: Right.
1: But it was just, you know, it's, you know, that maybe just set me off going, as a political analyst, what should you be doing right now? The last thing that Trump should be doing, you know, the whole thing is, well, he's trying to shore up his base. Not there, he wasn't.
2: I don't know who he was appealing to.
1: It's like, what the hell is he talking about?
2: Yeah, no, it was. I think that was the question I asked that night when we came in. It was on about that story. Who's benefiting from what? Who are you trying to appeal to? Xi doesn't get to vote, as far as I know. Some of his spies in the U.S. might. Wow. I mean, it's just, I don't know. It's beyond blunder. It's not like he mispronounced a name. He was promoting things and, you know, giving it some, you know, again, real promotion in an interview on Fox News. I don't know where it goes. Who are you trying to appeal to? 500,000 student visas. Yes, let them buy the farmland. No, and no.
1: Yeah, it's bizarre. So, And when I saw the, you know, the Bill Cassidy thing and just the focus of so many of the Sunday morning news shows and the Republican influencers on social media, he's gone, he's gone, as if there's some great victory instead of, okay, you're rearranging a little bit the chairs in the political Titanic, are you not?
2: Yeah. Yeah, you're
1: as
2: you're,
1: if that's the biggest story out there. I always figured he'd be gone.
2: Yeah.
1: You know, it was a few years ago, but he had a 6-year term. I figured it would be gone because you can't do that in a political party.
2: No.
1: But
2: yeah,
1: to talk about, you know, that this is the most important thing out there, it's a story for the day. But the right, focus yeah. of MAGA has won, MAGA has won. Well, we've got a ton of MAGA candidates out there that didn't do too well.
2: Right. Yeah. Look, it's one good indicator. The only indicator that really matters is November.
1: Yeah. Yeah. It's an indicator that Republicans are saying, sorry, that was bogus.
2: And
1: you just forget about jumping on the Democrats. You didn't care about due process for the president at all.
2: Yeah.
1: As a conservative,
2: right.
1: You know, that's what that was the thing.
2: Yeah.
1: And you were playing along. You know, you were playing along with the Democrats, but forget about that. You made the decision to endorse an investigation that was completely and totally bogus.
2: Yep.

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0: Beer Runner Radio. He is Eric Carlin. I'm Gary McNamara. Why Republicans were right, though, to fire Bill Cassidy, in essence. We'll have that coming up following the bottom of the hour. And it's an audio cut that he had where he was asked specifically the question.
1: Yeah.
0: Would you do the same? Knowing what you did know today, would you have done the same thing? And he wouldn't answer the question. He's like, I look towards the future.
1: Yeah, wait a minute. Yeah.
0: You've just spent the last little bit talking about what you accomplished over the last 5 years.
1: Yeah.
0: So why can't you answer this one?
1: Right.
0: Oh, it's just greatness. We'll get to that. Plus, I know there's a, what was the other audio, that we have coming up? Cause it was just, we didn't talk about this.
1: Mm.
0: Last week, where the Senate voted that if there's a shutdown, the rules now will say they don't get paid.
1: Yes, right. Exactly.
0: And it was unanimous, and Rick Scott spoke on it about a senator who complained that we can't go without a paycheck because of I got a mortgage. It's like, what about TSA?
1: So, tell it to TSA.
0: Yeah. But it was unanimous. Nobody voted against it.
1: No. Right.
0: Not one person who voted against it. They all voted not to be paid.
1: That was a bit surprising.
0: Does that mean shutdowns are gone forever?
1: Probably.
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4: A better life with Dr. Sanjay Gupta.
5: If you are the parent of an infant, it can be really hard to find baby foods that are truly healthy for your child. According to a new study out of UNC Chapel Hill, almost three-quarters of baby foods are ultra-processed and may contain additives that are linked to potential health problems later in life. The study's lead author said what shocked her was that the top ingredient in 71% of these baby foods wasn't a fruit or vegetable, it was one or more additives that babies' guts are not fully developed enough to be able to handle. Eating the right food at this stage of life is so important because this is when children begin developing dietary preferences for the rest of their lives. So take the extra time to look at the ingredient labels on the foods you are buying. You're going to want short lists and also ingredients that you recognize. I'm Dr. Sanjay Gupta, helping you live a better life.
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0: And we are Red Eye Radio. He is Eric Carly and I'm Gary McNamara. We got some great audio coming up. I mean, really great audio on the Bill Cassidy thing and more.
1: Oh.
0: All coming up.
1: All right.
0: In a minute.
1: Yep. 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
0: All right, so here we go. This is on Bill Cassidy and losing in the primary, a runoff between the two other candidates coming up here. But here he is. This is before the election. This is before the election, I believe, on Fox News on the Big Weekend Show.
1: Yeah.
0: All right.
1: Yeah.
0: Ready for this?
1: All right.
0: Okay. Here we go.
19: You and I got to serve in the Congress for a little while, but my question for you is still about Donald Trump. I mean, knowing what you know now about the farce that was put forward to the American people and the Congress, knowing what you know now, would you still vote to actually convict Donald Trump of the charges that he was put up for?
20: Reporters always love to ask that question. I'm a doctor. You give me all the information I can, I make a decision, I move on. I don't keep on going back, oh, what happened 5 years ago? I'm thinking about what's going to happen 5 years
19: Senator,
20: from now.
19: With all due respect,
20: or tonight.
19: You just talked
20: Hang
19: about
20: on, Jason.
19: The stuff
20: Let me
19: you've
20: finish.
19: Done for
20: Let
19: the
20: me
19: last
20: finish,
19: five
20: Jason.
19: Years. You just touted everything you've done for the last five
20: no,
19: years. Why can't you answer that question? Did you or did you not?
20: Hey, Jason,
19: knowing
20: if
19: what
20: I can
19: you
20: finish,
19: know now, which,
20: Jason,
19: no,
20: if I,
19: I want you to answer that question. Would you or would you not actually vote to convict, knowing what you know now? It's a simple question.
20: Yeah, Jason, you may go back and flagellate yourself over decisions in the past. I do not. I move on. By the way, what I'm talking about is not just the present. It is the future. By the way, the future also includes that if somebody wants somebody working for the state of Louisiana for the future, not fixated on the past, then polls close at 8 o'clock tonight. Get out there and vote. But
1: well, one thing he did say that's accurate. He's moving on. He will be moving on.
0: It's just, but I mean, there's, and you think about, I mean, that's what he was saying during the campaign.
1: Yeah.
0: I'm not going to talk about it.
1: Right.
0: You can't do that.
1: No, you went out of your way. I don't even know how you did it as a conservative. I'm a doctor.
0: I don't care.
1: What does that have to do with anything? Let me ask you, are you a doctor of the Constitution? Are you a doctor of due process? Apparently not.
0: But you can't ride the fence on that.
1: Well,
0: you cannot ride the
1: fence. He's trying to avoid it altogether. He's running from it.
0: And I think Jason framed it right, knowing what you know today, because as we all know, and we knew it immediately.
1: Right.
0: I mean, it didn't take long. I mean, when you saw what Liz Cheney was defending, and we know that in the process of Congress doing it, the Democrats doing it, cross-examination, due process of any form was not allowed.
1: No.
0: At all.
1: No.
0: In that process. And as we said before, you know, about the whole Liz Cheney thing. Dick Cheney, when he was in Congress, if that was pulled by Democrats, would have thrown a fit.
1: Yeah.
0: I know later on in life he changed his mind on that.
1: And supported his daughter.
0: Right. That was not, I guarantee, Dick Cheney, when he was in Congress, would have never agreed with that system that was set up with no ability to cross-examine witness or bring in your own evidence.
1: Right. Right.
0: And, you know, forget about whether you believe he did it or not, because I don't believe, you know, I believe the charges were bogus to begin with.
1: Right, right.
0: But forget about even that. Forget
1: Let's about talk about due was, process. The, Let's the, talk about the process itself.
0: The whole process of getting the accurate information as to what happened, the Democrats would not allow in.
1: No.
0: And if you went along with it, it means you basically approved of a process that you can arguably call a frame up.
1: Well, you're no better than any of the liberals who are lying through their teeth on a daily basis. When you throw out the process altogether, you have built a rigged system process, they called it. It wasn't a real process. It wasn't legit to take down a president. I cannot imagine. To me, it's a Bill Kristol moment. You were never a conservative.
0: You were
1: never a conservative.
0: Thank you for reminding me.
1: Yeah.
0: Thank you. We'll get to this later on. Something on Bill Kristol coming up here, what he wrote on X over the weekend.
1: Yeah.
0: But thank you. We haven't even discussed it. Thank you.
1: Right.
0: Go ahead.
1: No, we didn't.
0: Go ahead.
1: And it's, you know, it's just one of those moments where you're just throwing out all your conservative. And then, I'm a doctor. We're talking due process. We're talking about the Constitution. By the way, I wouldn't be bragging about how much of a degree or medical training you have, because I don't know how you did that and passed, because you apparently have zero critical thinking skills.
0: But you know the first thing when somebody brings in their title as an argument?
1: Yeah.
0: To me, that's the ultimate in elitism.
1: It is. It is. It because it's the attempt to shut down the person on the other side. You're trying to shut up. Oh, I'm sorry. Forgive me.
0: You're a doctor?
1: You're
0: beyond reproach.
1: Right.
0: You're a doctor.
1: Wow. Yeah.
0: Doctor.
1: Well.
0: Oh, my God. I'm singing the Thompson Twins.
1: You
0: shoot me now.
1: Well, we need to call a proctologist because we know where his head is.
0: All right. You ready for this?
1: Okay. I tried to write one on the fly. I apologize for that.
0: Well,
1: I'm very sorry. arrogance. By the way, that's the same arrogance that sends you packing, just like Liz Cheney. Good luck. See ya.
0: Have you ever argued with anybody saying, "But I'm the talk show host"?
1: As long as you don't ask my wife that.
0: That has no credibility to begin with.
1: I'm just saying,
0: Gary, what do you think about this?
1: You know who I am.
0: Well, you know who I am. Before I answer this, do you know who I am?
1: Do you know who I
0: am? Do you understand who I am?
1: Yeah.
0: Isn't that a song, too?
1: Yeah, exactly.
0: But here we go. Here's John Kennedy, Senator Kennedy, answering that question. You ready?
1: Yeah. All right.
0: Here we go.
1: Okay.
0: The other senator from Louisiana. Mm. Here we go. All right.
3: So what happened in Louisiana last night?
21: Well, Peter, here's the way I see it. unless you're God's perfect idiot, the result was predictable. Ground control to Major Tom. The polls have shown for well over a year that Senator Cassidy was in trouble. I think President's endorsement of Congresswoman Letlow was sort of the icing on the cake. Bill knew that, but he decided to run anyway. I respect that. I thank him for his service. He was very gracious in his concession speech. We now got a runoff between two fine people. For what it's worth, I don't plan to get involved. A wise man once said nothing. Why? Because he's a wise man. But I don't plan on weighing in. And, you know, if one of them starts talking about my mama, I might. But otherwise, I'm just going to vote like everybody else.
0: Now, see, okay, that's how you get around really not answering a question, but entertaining everybody where they go, oh, okay, and then you move on to the...
1: if Senator Kennedy went on tour, I'd buy tickets. Front row seats. And number two, is that Luther Vandross music playing in the background? What was that? I don't know what the music was. It sounded like somebody's maybe ringtone or something going off.
0: No, he was at some event. He was at some event. Okay. I don't know if it was the White House or never. I couldn't tell. There's just a big lawn behind him.
1: Okay.
0: I don't know.
1: Okay. All right. I couldn't see it from this side. All right. I thought, man, he's a Luther Vandross fan. But no, when Senator Kennedy talks, we take every chance, like liberals, we take every chance we can to play his audio because he's right and he's very entertaining in making his point.
0: Well, he said the obvious which we said the obvious. Well, of course he was going to lose.
1: Right.
0: You can't do what Cassidy did and expect to win.
1: Right.
0: In the Republican Party. And it is not based on absolute loyalty to Donald Trump. It was based on the fact of the process that the Democrats put forward that completely was one-sided with the lack of due process of allowing other witnesses and cross-examination of those witnesses and cross-examination of the evidence was not allowed.
1: Right.
0: You can't do that and be a Republican conservative. You cannot do that.
1: Nope.
0: And Cassidy knew it. That's why, you know, before the polls ended on Saturday, he wouldn't answer the question.
1: Right.
0: But it's just as bad. It's just as bad not answering the question as he did.
1: But you're making it worse.
0: Yeah.
1: And then, you know, you want to boast about being a doctor. Well, I'm a doctor. Well, great. If I think I have an infection, I'll call you. Now, answer the question. Seriously, does this look infected?
0: I'm a doctor, so I look to the future. Well, I don't know. My blood work was 2 weeks ago. Yeah. I want to know what you thought about it.
1: Really? Because you were just lecturing me on all the stuff I've done in the past to gain 20 pounds. It's. I think we were focusing on the past a few minutes ago.
0: Gary, you shouldn't have been smoking cigarettes for the last 50 years. Right. By the way, I don't smoke cigarettes.
1: I'm right.
0: You shouldn't have been smoking cigarettes for the last 50 years. Doctor, why are you going into the past? Well, let's look to the positive of the future.
1: It's like I told my doctor. Sober for 18 years. He's like, that's awesome. I said, the first 18. So I stole that joke, by the way.
0: It's a good one.
1: Yeah.
0: I like it.
1: But it's boasting to try and shut down the interviewer. That's you're trying, or anyone debating you. Well, I'm a doctor. Well, I don't see your stethoscope. Sorry. I couldn't see your lab coat. You know, it's just so.
0: Well, that, you know, but that's the dumbest argument when you use your title either for you or the lack of a title is used against you. You know, you're not an.
1: Yeah.
0: You know, we've gotten this before. You guys aren't economists. What's an economist?
1: Right. Right.
0: Well, tell me, you didn't go to school. What school? What school of economics should I have gone to?
1: Well,
0: an Ivy League socialist economics school?
1: I was at coffee with a cop one time, and I was asking people, hey, can I see your ID? And one of the guys with badges said, hey, you're not a cop. So that's kind of offensive. That's kind of offensive.
0: That didn't
1: happen. I just wanted to see some IDs.
0: We are Red Eye Radio.
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0: We are on our radio. He is Eric Carly and I'm Gary McNamara. Welcome and good morning. Thanks so much for being here this morning. So. Oh man, I'm telling you.
1: Yeah,
0: what a weekend it was. So much going on. We'll get to Iran here in just a little bit. A couple of things that Bill Maher said yesterday that I thought was interesting, but the one thing that I thought was just greatness was because it was just so bad was Bill Kristol's comment. If you heard about that the other day on X, which was just absolutely mind-boggling. 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And so today, I'm a Democrat. Wow!
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0: From ABC News, I'm Chuck Sievertson. President Trump warning Iran to reopen the Strait of Hormuz. That happened after a call with Israeli Prime Minister Benjamin Netanyahu. Trump writing on social media, they better get moving fast or there won't be anything left of them. Earlier Sunday, the United Arab Emirates said they repelled a drone attack at a nuclear plant. Oil prices higher on U.S. and global markets. Reporter Anna Torea, ABC News affiliate KFSN in Fresno.
12: AAA reports the current average for diesel in California is about $7.43. That's $2.36 more compared to a year ago. But prices in Fresno are a few cents higher than that. Doug Johnson with AAA in Northern California explains why diesel prices are up compared to gas.
14: Crude oil, there's more of it in diesel, so that's why diesel's taken a significant hit.
12: Johnson adds the ongoing conflict in Iran has also played a role in surging prices.
0: President Trump with more political revenge this weekend in the Louisiana Republican Senate primary. The Trump-endorsed Congresswoman Julia Letlow beating Senator Bill Cassidy. ABC's Olivia Rubin.
15: It's the first time a sitting senator has lost a primary in over a decade. Cassidy coming in last amongst three candidates. In first place, the candidate Trump endorsed, Julia Letlow, now heading to a runoff. With more primaries on Tuesday, Trump now calling for the defeat of another Republican foe, Thomas Massie, who he calls the worst Republican congressman in history. Massie insists he can win what is now the most expensive primary race ever.
0: Declaring a global health emergency, the World Health Organization, because of the deadly Ebola outbreak in the Democratic Republic of Congo and Uganda. 10 shootings that terrorized Austin, Texas this past weekend appear to be random, police say. 4 people were wounded. 2 people they were looking for are in custody. You're listening to ABC News.
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6: Indigenous leaders say that federal contractors are desecrating sacred Native American places and cultural sites at an unprecedented pace in the rush to build more walls on the U.S.-Mexico border. Construction accelerated after the U.S. Homeland Security Department waived cultural and environmental laws. Detectives in Jamaica have arrested Dane Watson in connection with the death of his wife, Melissa Samnath, an American. Family members handed him over. Police say an examination determined that she died from blunt force trauma to the head. Dry conditions, high winds bring fire risks this week in Southern California, says ABC News forecaster Carly Gomez.
8: And we are still looking at some gusty conditions. They are mostly for our desert spots, areas around Ventura County mountains, and we're also seeing them around Big Bear. So mountains and deserts is where we're seeing the gusty winds, but also some fire concerns. Could be dangerous throughout tonight as some of the wind gusts peak up to about 60 miles per hour.
6: Travel tips for Memorial Day weekend from ABC's Ike Ajachi.
9: Going.com says travelers are gravitating toward classic vacation spots. Think Las Vegas, Honolulu, Los Angeles, San Francisco, right here in the Big Apple, with Seattle topping the list as the number one destination this year.
6: Kate Blanchett said the Me Too movement got killed very quickly in Hollywood. She spoke at the Cannes Film Festival in France, saying she does a head count on movie sets and that there's 10 women and 75 men every morning. Chuck Sievertson, ABC News.
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30: Now, it's Red Eye Radio. Gary McNamara and Eric Harley talk about everything from politics to social issues and news of the day. 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From the Relief Factor Studios, this is Red Eye Radio.
0: All across America, we are Red Eye Radio. He is Eric Carly, and I'm Gary McNamara. Did you see the, I saw out there that somebody did the statistics. 6-1 commencement speakers here with graduation coming up are liberal. Did you see any of Eric Church's commencement speech at the University of North Carolina with his guitar explaining how every guitar string relates to life.
1: Yeah.
0: It was fantastic.
1: Yeah, I saw the story on it. I didn't see the entire speech.
0: Oh, yeah,
1: it's great. But yeah.
0: It's too long to play, but I'll see if I can get some short clips of it, but it was really interesting. Talked a lot about really no politics. Talked about you as an individual being a moral individual. And talked about character.
1: Right.
0: And talked about family and parents. I mean, it was really, really, really, really, really, really good.
1: Yeah. It was, you know, I love that. And usually the words Eric and church don't go together. But in this instance, it was really great. That's a very thoughtful speech, by the way. Unlike the commencement address that Obama gave. Now, was he former president when he gave it? The one where he basically told them, I don't know, he may have been in office. I think he was out of office. Remember?
0: Yes.
1: Now, don't go out there and get a bunch of computers and start looking things up. He actually told them, stay off the computers.
0: Stay an idiot, for God's sakes.
1: Don't Google. And I was, and we know why. Don't be looking up any facts or nothing.
0: Well, that was almost. I just when you look back at it, just the umbrella of the umbrella narrative of Obama, you know, that he was so incredibly smart.
1: Yeah,
0: and he wasn't. He was one of the dumbest presidents with the things that he had said and the goals that he. That he had. Remember the loss of jobs is what was responsible for the loss of jobs in the United States?
1: Yeah, it was ATMs.
0: ATMs. It's like, what an idiot. I mean, seriously, it was just on so many things. You had somebody who was completely and totally clueless as to how the world ran. And, you know, you saw the idolatry towards him.
1: Yeah,
0: just come on, and you know, remember the stuff was so dumb. Oh my gosh, remember the pledge?
1: Oh my gosh!
0: Oh, the pledges of all the Hollywood stars now that Obama's president, they're going to live a right life. They weren't living a right life before Obama, but because of Obama, now they're going to live life correctly. Give me a break.
1: You had the Will I Am song, but then you also had the kids chanting. Barack Hussein Obama.
0: Oh, yeah.
1: I thought, wait a minute.
0: The chant was great, though.
1: Did they steal from the SpaghettiOs commercial back in the day?
0: Obama.
1: Or Campbell's Soup or something? It was bizarre. It was weird. If you say, I voted for the guy, all right, that doesn't sound weird. You start singing a song, and the pledge thing too. I thought to my, we actually said it then. So when he's no longer president, because at some point, you know, regardless of how long he serves, he will be former president. Are you going to undo your pledge? Because who's the next guy? What if we had gone back? What if we could go back in time to the people who, all the celebrities who made a pledge to Obama then and say, hey, you guys, next up is Donald Trump. So you guys keep making your pledges because in 2016, Donald Trump will be president. Let's see the kind of pledges you're making then, weirdos.
0: You know, you look back at this great country, but the idiocy of people at times, and it's just the only good thing is the idiocy is less here than in other countries. But other countries learn. You know, we talked about, I've seen more articles now on Sweden. You know, Sweden, mm-hmm. how they're just, you know, Sweden's completely changing as to where they were as a socialist country, to the point where in some economic indicators they're more free than Democrats wish to be in the United States.
1: Well, it's Margaret Thatcher. At some point, you run out of other people's money. But also, the other side of that is the draw of capitalism and a growing economy. And as I've said for a while, capitalism is the original crowdfunder. It's the one, capitalism, a free society and free markets. This is the greatest opportunity. And the reason we know this is because we're having a massive debate about the millions and millions and millions and millions of people who want to come here and what to do about it. That's the, we're the big attraction for a reason, and capitalism is at the basis of that because it gives people greater freedom, whether they're from here or not.
0: When you say free markets, you're talking about, as we've said before, you're talking about capitalism, free markets. You're talking about a economic system where everything is voluntary. Mm-hmm. Socialism and communism is not. It's right. Government forcing you,
1: right.
0: Whoever's in government at that time, forcing you to act with your capital in a certain way.
1: Mm-hmm.
0: And then eventually it doesn't become your capital anymore.
1: Right.
0: And your property anymore,
1: right.
0: It disappears by the time you get to full communism. And so the reality is the central government, whether it's in the United States or whether it's in Europe or whether it's in China, they can't run an economy. This is when, the populists in the Republican Party, They can't run it, but Trump's a business person, so he should run the economy. Go to hell.
1: Well,
0: no one person can run the economy, which is why we completely disagree with Trump, getting stakes in different, companies. The government has no business in any of it at all.
1: Well,
0: none of it.
1: The move to deregulate, if you think about the massive movement to deregulate under the Trump second term.
0: That's the contradiction.
1: That's what we're looking for.
0: Yeah, that's what we're looking for.
1: For you to
0: right.
1: not be a part of it.
0: Right.
1: Get out of the way.
0: Right. I'm going to deregulate, but I'm also going to tax you.
1: Right. Yeah.
0: With the tariffs.
1: Right.
0: And, that's just... again, you don't see a lot of Republicans out there. You don't see any Republicans, mainstream Republicans, saying, we need to keep the tariffs going.
1: Right.
0: I don't meet any Trump supporters anymore that say that.
1: No. No.
0: I mean, it doesn't matter. You can't. But I was surprised at the number when the Supreme Court first came in with the initial tariffs and said, sorry, the president can't tax companies.
1: Mm-hmm.
0: Well, that's why they lied and said, he lied. Because Bessent didn't. Bessent was telling the truth. His Treasury Secretary was telling the truth, saying, no, the tax is here. And I've asked this question. Look, we're conservatives. We're conservative libertarians. And we believe in the Constitution. And I was disappointed that so many people that claim they're conservatives, I mean, major conservative personalities, not fringe, we're saying the Supreme Court was wrong on that and Trump had the right to tax American companies.
1: Mm-hmm.
0: They just said to hell with the separation of powers.
1: Yeah.
0: We don't give a damn about right. the separation of powers.
1: Right.
0: And as we said before, we take this very seriously. Who gets to tax us?
1: Yeah. Well, because if you come in and once you start wrapping the government's hands around capitalism, the next move is when the Democrats get control and take it even further.
0: Right.
1: Because once you've kicked that door open, you can't close it again.
0: And so we look at it and go, the deregulation, wonderful. I'm going to deregulate over here, but I'm going to tax you over here. I'm going to deregulate over here. It's like the entire thing with, every conservative breathed a sigh of relief. Thank God. We didn't take over Spirit Airlines.
1: Mm-hmm. Yeah.
0: Thank God that didn't happen.
1: Wow.
0: Stop talking about that. Every company that fails, okay, we're going to save it. Republicans used to be 100% against that just 18 years ago.
1: Yeah.
0: And all of a sudden it's like, well, if he's running, well, fine, even if he can run parts of it, you don't set up a government where the Democrats can then have equity in companies.
1: Well, it was...
0: Even if he could, and he can't. But even if he could, you don't do it.
1: There was legitimate concern about the Chinese owning TikTok and what they could do when it came to access to devices.
0: Yep.
1: Well, that cat was already out of the bag. That train left that station a long time ago. If you want to get into their ability to get into devices. But it became a political concern. We have to shut down TikTok. And then it seemed like a week later, we have to save TikTok. What the hell? Because it's either a concern or it's not. Now, they say, well, it's no longer controlled by the Chinese. Yeah, well, they don't. Sorry, they've already got what they wanted out of it. That's already, again, that train left the station a long time ago. But that's, you know, it's the moment. What are the kids? It's like they wake up. What are the kids yelling about? Well, we're going to get right on it. Well, stop it. We need steroids in baseball. More steroids in baseball. You know, it's, well, you were shaking your head like, what?
0: I'm trying to follow you here.
1: Yeah. Well, no, it was one of those moments. The whole steroids in baseball thing was one of those. We talked about it then. It's one of those moments where, oh no, we need to get into baseball. No, you don't.
0: Oh, the federal government. Yes.
1: Yeah.
0: Well, it's like the federal government now in football.
1: Mm-hmm. Yeah.
0: Well, that's a question for Trump last week.
1: Right.
0: Well, I don't think it's, hey, fine. Take away the antitrust exemption.
1: Right.
0: And that means they can't share television money anymore. They have to act as separate entities, and then you end up like Major League Baseball, where you've got, you know, the Yankees and the Dodgers and all the large markets with all the money, and the smaller teams
1: right.
0: don't have the salary cap.
1: Right.
0: I understand why they did it,
1: mm-hmm.
0: but we are not entitled.
1: No.
0: You know, that we are not entitled to watch football. And there seems to be that out there where, you know, and you see Republicans talk about it. Well, you know, it's just, this is a sport where, the people expect? They expect that football is going to be on free TV.
1: Now, this is Texas. So the state constitution mandates Friday night football. But other than that.
0: Football is an entertainment product.
1: Yep.
0: That's it. It's an entertainment product.
1: Well,
0: government has no business, in my opinion, being involved in sports.
1: Well, it's
0: okay. I understand where you're going now with the steroids.
1: It's whatever. We're, shouting about on social media or wherever. You know, because the whole TikTok thing came from, I think, one episode of Joe Rogan. That's where the fire started on that. And legitimate concern, but it was already too late by then in terms of what the Chinese could do with devices and
0: everything else. That was a legit thing to be involved though. That's the spine. Yeah.
1: That's what I said.
0: Right.
1: I said that was a legitimate concern. But by that time, by the time the government's going to get around to it, it was already done.
0: Yeah.
1: There's every device in your home's listening. Alexa, what's the weather today? You know, I mean, so whatever it's going to, you know, it's.
0: Be careful not to say anything like porn on the air tomorrow. I'll look at Facebook and be like, here's a porn site.
1: Yeah.
0: Where did this come from? Oh, I said it on the radio and my phone was next to me.
1: Well, I've got AI integrated into my dash. And so I can talk and I can ask it to look up something and it will cite whatever it's looking up through AI Google or Google AI. And. Then it asks follow-up questions. Would you like me to look into this whatever in your area and give you some drugs? No, that's okay. You're sure? But it's the government getting on board anything and everything that people are shouting about except we're not shouting about $39 trillion in debt. You know, if we were shouting about that, like we were, whatever it is, TikTok or back in the day, steroids in baseball.
0: Well, the NFL. I mean, yeah. I really don't. As much as I love sports, the way I see people view it is almost, I won't say an entitlement, because an entitlement program you are entitled to, because you
1: a true entitlement program
0: because you put, that's why people said they shouldn't call Social Security entitlement program. No, it is an entitlement program.
1: Right.
0: You're entitled to get it because you put into it.
1: Don't confuse it with the sense of entitlement,
0: right,
1: where you believe you are entitled to something that you are not.
0: Right. But this, the whole football thing, people,
1: yeah,
0: it's like,

0: may reach dangerous or non-safe levels that cannot be rectified or killed by cooking later on or something like that.
1: Yet a consideration several backyard grill masters may not realize as they prepare to cook.
0: When temperatures are above 90 degrees Fahrenheit, that time actually reduces to only 1 hour.
1: So if your cookout is away from home, at a park or campground for instance, a cooler with ice to keep perishable foods cold or a preheated grill to keep food hot will help keep away foodborne bacteria. More grilling food safety information is available through USDA's Meat and Poultry Hotline, 1-888-MP-HOTLINE. I'm Rod Bain reporting for the U.S. Department of Agriculture in Washington, D.C.
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0: We are Red Eye Radio. He is Eric Carley, and I'm Gary McNamara. Welcome, and good morning. But I know I lost that argument a long time ago, you know, the whole sports things. People are just sports has become our new soap opera, when you think about it.
1: Well, you know, we kind of have a bunch of soap operas, right? And then the drama stuff rises to the surface.
0: But I lost that argument a long time ago when it came to stadium financing. People don't care. They'll buy into any BS when it comes to stadium financing. Oh,
1: yeah. It's our stadium.
2: Yeah. 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
13: And he's Eric Perlin. I'm Gary McNamara. Welcome.
26: Thanks for being here, folks. We appreciate it. You know, I was thinking, by the way, on that TikTok thing, when everybody, you know, was, and again, rightly so, justifiably concerned about China having access to people's devices through the app, TikTok. And when that blew up, and then the government woke up,
13: they're right. They should do.
26: Well, wait a minute. Hold on. Shouldn't you already know that?
13: Yeah.
26: Shouldn't they have done that? You know, it's the, on both sides of that equation, when they were screaming about it, again, justifiably so, but it was far too late. How were you not? There's no way Intel didn't know. And so the policymakers had to have known. And nobody said anything until Joe Rogan or whoever said something about it. And all the kids were screaming about it. And then they were going to shut it down. Oh, no, we got to save TikTok. It's like, the hero complex. You know what? Be a hero and save the national debt, right. But that's not going to happen because right. We're not screaming about
13: but,
26: it.
13: But it's also about things that people are addicted to that aren't necessary.
26: Yeah.
13: You know, there was the addiction to TikTok. It's like when we were talking about sports, and I just couldn't believe last week that, you know, here the president, with all the things going on, they have to ask the question, Mr. President, what about football here? What about the NFL?
26: Yeah.
13: So many streaming channels now. Yeah, this is a problem. People have to pay if they want to watch every game. It's like $1,000. I don't care.
26: I
13: could care less.
26: Right.
13: It's a product. And yeah, but we pay to build their stadiums. Right. And if you live in a particular town, you get to watch every football game for free.
26: Yep.
13: Every in your town. Yeah, but we want to watch games from out of town. Sorry. They've been charging for that for a long time. When I was young, you know, this is something that people don't know. And when I say when I was young, but it's true, we never saw. I grew up in Buffalo, and that's a football town.
26: Mm-hmm.
13: And I started paying attention when I was a kid, and they won the AFL championship in 64 and 65 with Jack Kemp. Jack Kemp, my football hero and my economic hero, convinced Reagan to lower taxes.
26: Mm-hmm.
13: Yeah, that's a rare one, too, for me.
26: Yeah.
13: But back then, you never saw a home game, ever.
26: Right.
13: Didn't matter whether the game was sold out or not.
26: Right.
13: In the 70s, you never saw a home game.
26: Right.
13: You know, if the, well, I don't know about the Super Bowl because my team was never in the Super Bowl in the 70s. or 80s, and by the time of the 90s, yeah, it was, you know, those were shown, but they aren't home games. But the home games, you know, and then it wasn't really until the 80s and the 90s where they had the whole sellout thing. Well, if it sells out 72 hours before, remember that?
26: Yeah.
13: It sells out 70, then then you can watch the home game. And so remember you had companies that would buy...
2: They would buy the rest of the tickets.
13: Right, yeah. then they extended it, and then they realized the power of TV.
2: Right.
13: That's when the NFL realized,
2: right,
13: it's not about the people that come to the stadium, it's about TV.
2: Right.
13: And all of a sudden, boom, you get to see in your town, if you live in San Francisco, you get to watch the 49ers for free. If you live in Dallas, you have to pay to watch free TV to watch the Cowboys lose.
2: Mm. That's right. And by the way, Dak Prescott as a quarterback has not influenced any economic decisions of any president. He's a good guy, unlike Jack Kemp is.
13: Exactly. But yeah. It's sports. But I lost the argument a long time ago. I was a talk show host in Buffalo.
2: Yeah.
13: You know, this started for me a long, when they built the baseball stadium there.
2: Right.
13: And they kept saying, well, they were justifying the taxpayer funds for a baseball stadium because it could be expanded to get a Major League Baseball team. And I said over and over again, Buffalo's not big enough to have a Major League Baseball team. You're never going to have Major League Baseball here. Right. It's not big enough and the population is not growing.
2: Right.
13: Oh, they were furious at me.
2: Yeah.
13: I mean, the just everybody was livid at me when they wanted to do, right before I left in 97, they were redoing the old stadium, you know, spending hundreds of millions to redo it. Mm. Said, no, they shouldn't do it.
2: Mm.
13: And my point is not that the local governments should not build general use arenas. I'm against what's going on right now with these multi-billion-dollar arenas that they're promising this economic activity boost, which is a line of horse manure, and they keep promoting it over and over again.
2: Mm-hmm.
13: And I know as a talk show host, I probably got more hate mail on that than anything ever.
2: Yeah.
13: You know, even when you try to explain it, they don't want to hear the explanation. I said, look, instead of giving tax breaks to companies that actually produce a product and create wealth, you wish billions of dollars of taxpayer dollars to go into basically what is entertainment dollars.
2: Yeah.
13: This is excess income that people have that is not producing or expanding the wealth. There's a difference. You know, you've got Democrats in New York, for example, probably some Republicans too, but Democrats, no tax breaks at all for the businesses. Yeah. Let's just give billions, hundreds of millions of dollars of cash to a sports team.
2: Why not?
13: And then people sit there and they go, well, if you're going to give them tax dollars, then we should be able to watch every game. Well, was that in the contract that the government signed with the teams?
2: No.
13: No? Well, no. Then you're not going to get that. And it's the addiction to sports. Let me tell you this. This is a true story. There's a person that I know from social media. Okay.
2: Yeah.
13: Never met them. Person that I know.
2: Okay.
13: A female
2: mm.
13: in a profession that doesn't pay a lot. I'm guessing that this woman spends between $30,000 and $50,000 a year on going to sporting events.
2: Wow. Wow.
13: It's in Buffalo, yeah.
2: Yeah.
13: And is in a profession where she probably makes $75,000 or $80,000 a year.
2: Wow. Wow.
13: To the point where when, not kidding you, Sean McDermott, the Bills coach, got fired last year. She drove to the stadium and on social media put together a video where she was crying and screaming like an enraged maniac.
2: Wow.
13: And then when they're building, you know, they've got the new stadium now.
2: Yeah.
13: They're tearing apart the old stadium now and building, well, the new stadium's like 98% built.
2: Mm.
13: What, $2.23 billion?
2: Mm.
13: Well, that thing escalated in cost originally. I think it was like 1.3 or 1.4.
2: Mm.
13: And it just skyrocketed in price over the last few years. Complaining like crazy about getting tickets to the new, got tickets.
2: Mm.
13: But she's always at some sporting event. And I'm like, how does she do it?
2: Wow.
13: You know, I mean, it's just unbelievable, you know, just, and the addiction there. So people that are that addicted to sports, and I've noticed, and maybe it's social media, but sports has become an addiction, and it's our new soap opera. People are so incredibly passionately insane over it. I want my local, you know, the teams that I grew up with, I want them to win. And I'm sick and tired of not having a championship ever in my life except 1965 and 64.
2: Hmm.
13: But the fact is, I don't want taxpayer dollars going for that. I think it's an inefficient use, a massive inefficient use of taxpayer dollars. Well, nobody wants to hear that. They want their addiction. It's just a different form of addiction.
2: Right.
13: Because if you sit there and you say that there should be no tax breaks for any companies that actually produce and expand wealth in both durable goods and the service sector, and your state should not be involved in any of that, and you demonize corporations, and you're willing to give across this country billions to sports teams, mm-hmm. there's something fundamentally wrong with our mindset.
2: Yeah. Just a little. But those are the priorities. I mean, again, I think the national debt is prime example. Because I want what I want, and the national debt is somebody else's problem.
13: Yeah. It's like people don't, it's just like, whatever. We don't, just give us what we, just give it what we want. And then the latest over the weekend when the NFL schedule came out.
2: Yeah.
13: People are like, but they're taking so many games off Sundays, and they're going to be overseas now, and it's not right yet. You know, they may make some wrong business decisions. I don't know whether it's going to work out or not. Going overseas.
2: If you don't like it, don't watch it.
13: This was beautiful because paying attention again to the schedule last week, just looking at some of the people reacting, and the Bills are playing both Thanksgiving and Christmas. I can't tell you, this wasn't the woman I was talking about, but another woman posted on there how horrible it was that Josh Allen, the quarterback of the Buffalo Bills, cannot spend his daughter's, you know, first Thanksgiving and Christmas with the family,
2: okay.
13: that he has to be playing football. And I'm sitting there saying to myself, they voluntarily chose a business that almost exclusively plays holidays.
2: Well, listen.
13: Or weekends when everybody else is off. That's the point. You play.
2: Yes.
13: You play when the most massive amounts of people can watch. That's what justifies your salary.
2: Right. I mean, I've had a complaint for years that as someone who's followed the Cowboys all his life, every Thanksgiving, you know, in the later years, I've been subjected to Jerry Jones while I'm trying to spend time with my family.
13: Now, the only problem that we had with all of it, I did call my nephew, and I'm kidding about it. I said, because we spend, my nephew, we spend Thanksgiving and Christmas at my sister's house. And my sister does not like sports on the TV, Thanksgiving or Christmas.
2: Mm.
13: And the Bills play both. And on Christmas Day, 4:30, right when dinner is served. And I told him, I said, you need to start working your mom. He goes, oh, don't worry, Uncle Gary. I know that's my job. And we just both laughed.
2: Right.
13: But other than, you know, seriously, I love sports, everything else. But I just think that the taxpayer dollars that go into it, the addiction that people have, how they have made it today's new soap opera, and the incredibly, I don't know how else to put it, asinine fury that people have about every little stinking thing that happens in sports is beyond me. It's almost as if there's a loss of self or you know, having a life.
2: Case in point, before he got into sports broadcasting, Stephen A. Smith used to speak very softly. And now when he pulls through the drive-thru at a fast food place, he says, number two, Diet Coke.
13: We've got an audio cut coming up from him.
2: Okay? From him?
13: Okay. Yeah.
2: All audio
13: cut yesterday.
2: Okay.
13: He's doing it again. But,
2: okay.
13: But on politics, but he's still trying to ride that fine line.
2: Yeah, it's...
13: He's still trying to ride
2: that
13: fine
2: line. But what's interesting, on the points, and you and I are surprised.
13: He's making good points, yes.
2: We say that about
26: at times Bill Maher, but Van Jones the other day, who, if you know the history of Van Jones, my gosh. And now we're at the point where at times they make sense. It doesn't make them a conservative, by the way. But
13: you made the point about Stephen Smith screaming and yelling. But yeah. The screaming and yelling that you hear in all these panel discussion shows, yeah. And I'm like, guys, it's a football game.
26: Yeah, calm down.
13: You know? And yeah. They're screaming at each other like it's right. The end of the world.
26: Right.
13: We are Red Eye Radio.
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13: We're Red Eye Radio. He's Eric Carly and I'm Gary McNamara. You see that the census finds a majority of fastest-growing cities in the U.S. are in Texas. 8 of the 15 fastest-growing cities reportedly in Texas. Fort Worth also made history, becoming the 10th largest city in the United States.
2: All right. Welcome to the top 10 cow town.
13: You know, I was thinking, you know, there's just the growth here.
2: Yeah.
13: In the two subdivisions on my peninsula and just off it, roughly about 4,000 to 5,000 homes.
2: Yeah.
13: Took them like 25 years to build all of them. Just south of me. It's not going to affect me. And, you know, that's why you saw that 287 is going to become an interstate.
2: Right, yeah.
13: And they're talking about calling it, you know, U.S. 47 after Trump. Our Corning came up with that one last week.
2: Yeah,
13: man, he was pounded. Talk about kissing someone's butt to get his endorsement.
2: Yeah, election time. Yeah.
13: But... The subdivision behind me that they plan to build, which is going to take a number of decades, 15,000 homes.
2: Wow.
13: Residences.
2: Yeah, yeah.

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5: From ABC News, I'm Chuck Severson. President Trump with another threat to Iran, demanding it reopen the Strait of Hormuz. It happened after a call with Israeli Prime Minister Benjamin Netanyahu and after an incident in the United Arab Emirates. ABC's Alex Brochet in Washington.
6: In a social media post, Trump saying, quote, "They better get moving fast or there won't be anything left of them." Trump's warning coming after the UAE says it repelled a drone strike at a nuclear plant, something authorities there called an unprovoked terrorist attack.
5: More political revenge for President Trump in the Louisiana Republican Senate primary. His endorsed candidate, Congresswoman Julia Letlow, beating Senator Bill Cassidy, who voted for impeachment over the January 6th attack on the Capitol. Chaotic scenes at Swatch stores all across the world, forcing the watch shops to temporarily close. Crowds outside a New York City store led to police being called in. ABC's Perry Russum.
7: A violent scene here in Milan, Italy. One man being shoved to the ground, another one picking up a chair. This is all for a rare pocket watch made in collaboration by Swatch and Audemars Piguet luxury brand. In the stores, Swatch is selling them for about $400, but online, they're being resold for thousands. In a statement, Swatch says, "We kindly ask you not to rush our stores in large numbers to acquire this product." The company says the collection will be available for several months.
5: Declaring a global health emergency, the World Health Organization, because of the deadly Ebola outbreak in Congo and Uganda. Dr. Jean Kaseya, head of Africa's top public health organization, says Americans and others should pay attention.
8: Western countries, they don't understand that when Africa is affected, they are also at risk because people are fleeing every day. And it means building strong system, supporting Africa, investing in Africa.
5: Two U.S. Navy jets collided midair at an air show at Mountain Home Air Force Base outside Boise, Idaho. The military says all four crew members ejected safely. The jets were EA-18G Growlers. You're listening to ABC News.
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5: With widespread warm, dry, and windy conditions, there's elevated to critical fire danger from Arizona to western Oklahoma and California's Central Valley. The Bay Area PG&E is warning of possible power cutoffs through Tuesday to prevent fires.
11: Take care of their weeds, maintain defensible space, and then obviously be prepared for what is to possibly come this season.
5: Paul Lowenthal, Santa Rosa Fire Department, with advice. An expected El Nino weather pattern could make conditions hotter and drier. Some earnings reports out this week could be economic indicators. The companies include Walmart, Home Depot, Lowe's, and Target. Memorial Day weekend is on the way, and how traveling is shaping up from ABC's Ike Ajachi.
12: According to Going.com, the average domestic airfare for this Memorial Day is about $459 round trip. So where are people actually going? Well, Going.com says travelers are gravitating toward classic vacation spots. Think Las Vegas, Honolulu, Los Angeles, San Francisco, right here in the Big Apple, with Seattle topping the list as the number one destination this year.
5: Something new for Pope Leo. Children he was talking to at the Vatican Sunday were teaching him the viral 6-7 hand gesture.
13: 6-7!
5: If you poor geezer, don't know what the 6-7 hand gesture is, just ask any 6 or 7-year-old. Chuck Sievertson, ABC News.
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0: Now, it's Red Eye Radio. Gary McNamara and Eric Harley talk about everything from politics to social issues and news of the day. 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From the Relief Factor Studios, this is Red Eye Radio.
17: All across America, we are Red Eye Radio. He is Eric Harley and I'm Gary McNamara. Welcome and good morning.
13: Thanks so much for being here.
2: Thank you.
13: All right. This is Stephen A. Smith.
2: Mm-hmm.
13: We had mentioned him earlier, so I was like, oh, I think I got an audio cut here. Stephen A. Smith with a caller who said, you know, being a conservative Republican is a mental illness. All right.
2: Yeah. Okay.
13: And here we go.
16: Illness in some of these people, Stephen.
17: Well, not all of them. Nope. You don't get to do that. Don't talk to me about mental illness on the side of the right. But you have people talking about transgender without parental consent. And men transitioning to women and playing in women's sports and thinking that was okay, and people could be incarcerated and they could have sex changes and stuff like that. Oh, no. You don't get to sit up there and just point to the right about that and not act like there wasn't craziness on the left, too. I'm a moderate who primarily votes Democrat. And I'm here to tell you something right now. I don't recognize this left, or not this one, not the one that I've been seeing over the last few years. I'm a moderate who will lean left on everything but dollars, meaning taxes. I can't stand high taxes in California, New York, New Jersey.
13: All right. So where are you a Democrat? Would be my question to him. If you've rejected the radical transgender movement, if you've rejected identity politics, and if you are a fiscal conservative, where are you a Democrat? What issue?
2: I don't know what's left.
13: What does moderate mean?
2: What?
13: Someone needs to ask him
2: what
13: then. I mean, he's
2: drives
13: not,
2: you he's, to vote for them,
13: right? He's not on a podcast. Where is he actually on all of this?
2: Right. Don't say moderate. Moderate is just throwing out a blah blah blah. It's the blah blah blah of politics. Well, I'm a moderate. I'm not right or left. Uh-huh. I'm a doctor. That's it's the same.
13: It's the same thing.
2: Moderate.
13: I'm a moderate. I'm a doctor. I'm a moderate.
2: Yeah. No. Don't give me your label. Tell me what you believe.
13: Yeah. Because that.
2: And what gives? Tell me why you would give them support, knowing where they are today.
13: But that's a really good point. What is a moderate in 2026?
2: A blah, blah, blah. Blah, blah, blah. I'm a blah, blah, blah.
13: Oh, so a moderate is...
2: Blah, blah, blah.
13: Russia's guitarist induction into the Rock and Roll Hall of Fame.
2: Alex Lifeson. Greatest Rock and Roll Hall of Fame induction speech ever.
13: Blah, blah, blah, blah, blah,
2: it
13: blah,
2: just, blah. Blah, blah, blah, blah, blah, blah, blah, blah, blah, blah, blah. It was so beautiful. So great. But... It is the blah, blah, blah in terms of trying to describe where you're... Because you and I even get into the weeds on, well, I'm a conservative. Hold on. Because today, we kind of have to qualify that. But if you're talking about moderate, oh my, blah, blah, blah. That's a totally different...
13: Yeah.
2: What you're trying to do is... Show what? That you're fair? That the word means nothing. So let's talk about what you believe in and what motivates you to vote for primarily votes for the left.
13: Well,
2: primarily votes Democrat.
13: My point is, if you're a fiscal conservative and hate taxes, then all the social programs that you may believe as a Democrat that you want go away.
2: Yeah, because you can't pay for them.
13: Right. So I don't know where you're coming from.
2: Right.
13: So what are the cultural issues is what really got him started. Mm-hmm. And then he's telling us he's a fiscal conservative.
2: Right.
13: And he's complained about the debt. We're taxed enough. Well, then where are you a Democrat? If you're saying, well, I'm a Democrat everywhere else where we need to have these programs expanded. You just said you don't want any more taxes.
2: Right. What motivates you to support them and give them the power to do what they're doing?
13: Yep. Want to play this one because this one was fascinating. One of the things that really has appeared in the last couple of weeks, and it's because of what's his name? The guy in Maine, Plattner.
2: Yeah.
13: In Maine, the Nazi.
2: Right.
13: Is that the Democrats are now talking about authenticity. Mm-hmm. That, you know, he was angry, and that's why he became a Nazi. And the fact that he's willing to show and tell us that he was a Nazi, that's the kind of authenticity that we're looking for these days.
18: Yeah, it's of course.
13: So now radical behavior, a radical insane mindset has now become authenticity. And I thought this was interesting because CBS picked up on this as they were talking to the Democrat running for Senate in Michigan, Mallory McMorrow, who, remember, she deleted like thousands and thousands of tweets. Remember the whole thing that voted in California after she moved to Michigan, whatever. Can't explain any of it. And people were looking at the timeline of her social media when she was posting, you know, different things out there. She wished that the coastal areas could just secede basically from rural America. She's compared Trump to Nazis and everything else. But she deleted tweets.
18: Yeah.
13: A ton of tweets. And CBS got into the whole authenticity thing with her. And I'm like, oh, my God, now it's become official that if you're an incomplete radical lunatic, that's okay because it's all part now of your authenticity. You're being honest with the people. I'm a Nazi. Vote for me because I'm authentic.
18: Yeah.
13: Here we go. Here's this back and forth.
18: Okay.
13: Here we go.
19: All right. Okay. So I'm not going to sit here and litigate with you about California or what you said about the Midwest in an earlier part of your life, because you've said those tweets, which CNN found, represent your authentic side, and authenticity counts in the coin of the realm in modern American politics. What I don't understand, State Senator McMorrow, is if authenticity is your coin of the realm, why delete them in the first place? Why not let them stand and let people make up their own minds on an authentic basis about who you once were?
20: Yeah, it's a great question. Every now and then, people clean up their social media accounts. We didn't target any old tweets. We mass deleted everything before 2020.
21: Oh, wait, whoa, whoa. So my next question will be, so it was that bad that everything up until 2020 had to just go away?
13: By the way, wow. There's no reason to ever delete anything from your social media.
21: What do you do?
13: It current.
21: Well, here's the thing. It's not your server that it's on.
13: Right.
21: What are you cleaning up?
13: This isn't my phone where I need to clean it every
21: couple of months. Hey, delete the unused apps or whatever.
13: Right.
21: You know, Eric, you have 400 million photos of your grandkids. Maybe you could pare that down a bit.
13: Right.
21: You know, it's not our server. Yeah, it's everyone cleans up their social media. No, they don't.
13: I have never deleted anything except in the first 5 minutes if I make a huge grammatical error because I'm working so quickly and then I repost it again.
21: Right.
13: But I don't think I've ever deleted anything I've ever done on social media. And you know the thing, how I know? Because I'll sit there and whether it's Facebook or Twitter, and people will like something. I'll go back. It's a year and a half old.
18: Mm-hmm.
13: So people actually do go back and look at the things that you posted in the past. And I'm always amazed by it.
18: Mm-hmm.
13: But it's like I've never had to retract anything I've said on the air. So, of course, I never have to retract or delete anything that I've done on social media.
18: Right.
13: And
21: one time I was mowing my lawn and I had my phone in my pocket. True story. So my son happened to actually be at the house. I don't know what happened. I don't know how it happened. But my son gets notifications. This is back when it was Twitter. If I post something on Twitter. And it was all of these just random letters in the post. And then I don't know how in the world this happened, because I was working in swim trunks because I'm in the heat and everything else. Mm-hmm. And I'll, you know, cool off and in the hose or whatever. So my swim trunks, you know, they're real loose and everything. But I still don't, to this day, I was like, what? And the GIF that it posted to didn't make, was one of those where it didn't make sense. So it actually matched all these random letters of the post that posted. I have no idea. My son was at the house, happened to be at the house. He runs out in the yard and he goes, "Dad, what did you post?" I said, "What do you mean?" He goes, "I just got the notification you posted. Look at it." I was like, "What? I didn't post that." I get my phone out, and sure enough, it had hit the app and started posting something on it as I was walking.
1: Wow.
21: With my phone in my pocket. So that I deleted. I actually thought about keeping it there and explaining what it was. It's never been the case where I've said, "Oh, I got to go clean out the old social media barn."
1: No, that's why it was laughable. But the thing is, that proves right there. Because the excuse now from Democrats when they do something that is viewed as fringe, that they're authentic, you know, this proves my authenticity, as he's saying to her, the whole point should have been, well, you're not authentic.
21: Yeah.
1: If you're authentic, you leave it there.
21: To show who you were at that time, right, and blah, blah, blah.
1: Your whole thing that this proves I'm all about authenticity is BS because you deleted it.
21: Well, and then trying to make it's gaslighting, by the way. Well, everyone cleans out their social media.
1: No, they don't. Now, I will say this. A couple of times I've had to delete a comment because I've commented on the wrong post.
21: Oh.
1: You know, yeah. Somebody will write something and you get busy doing it. You go back and go, "Oh, let me finish that comment," you know, like this. And somebody has the question like, or something like, "I just love my dog so much. And I'm on a post saying that was a great hockey goal that was scored." Huh? What does that have to do with anything now?
21: Yeah.
1: Now, the good thing is in the comments with the ads now, nothing makes sense because you don't know. A lot of these times you don't pick up that it's an ad.
21: Right.
1: There'll be comments. It'll be an ad in the middle of it. What does that have to do with any? Oh, it's an ad.
21: Right.
1: But though, besides that, I don't think I've ever deleted anything on social media. I've never mass deleted anything, and I've never deleted anything because I would get in trouble for it, or I thought later on, maybe I shouldn't have posted that because I've done this too long where you can already self-edit. It's like the times when I've come up with different innovative names for manure.
21: Ah, mm-hmm.
1: No, and that's, you know, that's done on purpose because,
21: right. Sure.
1: I know FCC rules here. It doesn't censor what I can say, but once in a while it may censor how I can say it.
21: Yes.
1: But I always communicate the same message.
21: Also, we are gentlemen and have a sense of decency.
1: Oh, yeah, because we're authentic.
21: Gentlemen, we're gentlemen. The production crew is laughing.
1: Does that mean I go to the clubs now?
21: Yeah. They do have their own clubs, don't they?
1: Yeah,
21: I've seen the signs.
1: So if I go to the
21: funny because there's no gentleman on those signs,
1: so,
21: huh?
1: So if I go to the gentleman's club, I'll meet people like,
21: yes.
1: Let's be very kind towards each other. And right. Everything. Will you look at those?
21: Right. It'll be like sitting around having a chat with William Buckley or someone like that. You know, talking about
1: a round table,
21: world events and whatnot, and using words like whatnot and whatnot.
1: But I just, God, you can see right through people.
21: Look at her whatnot.
1: People still want to be con, don't they? People, my dad was so right. People want to be BS.
21: No,
1: they
21: do.
1: Really, really want to be BS.
21: Please BS me more. They do. Seriously.
1: They really do.
21: Yeah, they do.
1: Just amazing. We are Red Eye Radio.
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4: We are Red Eye Radio. He is Eric Carlin. I'm Gary McNamara. And then from the what are they smoking, can I have some of it, Bill Kristol writes over the weekend. Not Billy Kristol, not the actor. Right. Bill Kristol, the former conservative leader. You probably could have called him a conservative leader 20 years ago, 30 years ago.
5: Yeah.
4: Writes, I'm pro-freedom, pro-law and order, pro-limited government, and pro the Declaration of Independence and the Constitution. And so today, I'm a Democrat.
5: Okay. I mean, the responses were like, dude, are you okay?
4: Yeah.
5: Right.
4: Well, can I have what you're smoking?
6: The tweet that I posted from... accidentally while mowing my lawn that day made more sense. You're a huh? No, they stand for none of those. They want to dismantle the Constitution.
4: Yeah, it's just,
6: they want to, Kamala Harris is out there again talking about packing the courts and, you know, doing everything they get rid of the Electoral College, all of that.
4: The Senate.
6: Yep.
4: Pro-law and order?
6: Defund the police. Hello?
4: Defund the police, defund ICE. It's just pro-limited government?
6: Wow. Wow. Show me where they stand for that.
4: Pro-freedom.
6: Show me where they stand for that.
4: Yeah.
6: Show me where they stand for that. Show me examples on each of those. You can't. You're smoking crack. You are smoking crack. And there's just no way around that.
4: Holy, I love this one. I can't use all the words. Holy S.
6: Yeah.
4: The levels of self-delusion and prostitute level panic.

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0: Wow.
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2: And he's Eric Harley, and I'm Gary McNamara. 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You know, when I read that the other day, I thought maybe it wasn't Bill Kristol, but I burst out laughing because I'm like,
3: like a parody account or something.
2: Yeah, what's he trying to sell here?
3: Yeah, right.
2: He's really trying to sell something. But let's go to Bill Maher on Friday.
3: Okay.
2: Bill Maher on Friday talking again anti-Semitism. All right. So here we go.
3: All right.
5: And finally, new rules since yesterday was Israel's birthday. Having become a nation on May 14th, 78 years ago, everyone must either wish her a happy birthday or admit they're anti-Semitic. Now, it's everyone's right in a free country to be anti-Semitic, but enough with hiding behind Israel or Zionism or Netanyahu. If you think, as so many do now, that when it comes to human rights, Israel is the monster country of all time, you either don't read or you don't care about your own hypocrisy. Because there are so many worse places. But that's where we are these days. No Jews, no news. Ha ha. But China, Russia, the Sudan, Iran, Myanmar, Haiti, the Congo, North Korea, all way worse. And that's how you know it's anti-Semitism. It's the inconsistency. People talk about Jews these days like something out of Stormfront. Except it's not Stormfront. It's an editor from the American Prospect, which is a venerable liberal publication that launched the careers of journalists like Ezra Klein. And yet no one blinks when one of their editors says, Israel is a brainwashed, psychopathic death cult that might need to be nuked to save the human race. Uh-huh. People say the left and the right can't agree on anything these days. Well, there is this one thing they agree on. Right-winger Tucker Carlson has Nick Fuentes and Holocaust deniers on his podcast and wonders along with them who really was the bad guy in World War II. And the New York Times has on their podcast super leftist Hassan Piker, who they call a progressive mind, and who says Zionists should be treated the same as Nazis, which I assume means hung at Nuremberg.
2: Now, you saw where he attempted to do the moral equivalency of the left and right there, of course.
3: Right, yeah, yeah.
2: Where he tried to say Tucker Carlson on the right. Look, I have never viewed Tucker Carlson being on the right, even when he was on Crossfire. You and I were never, we were never caught up in the populist Republican idolatry of Tucker Carlson.
3: Right.
2: We were never there.
3: No, no.
2: We always thought he was odd in his own sort of way. And he basically admitted that the opinions that came from Fox were because that's what the producers wanted him to do.
3: Right.
2: And so where he is now, and I think I have an audio cut coming up here from Bacha Unger Sargon, who was talking about last week that, you know, that report came out about the October 7th atrocities and the day before the New York Times story about Israel training dogs to rape prisoners.
3: Yeah.
2: You know, it's just, you notice nobody on the left has jumped on that at all.
3: Nobody. No.
2: It's so radical.
3: You can't defend that.
2: In fact, it's the right that's been bringing that thing up and saying this is false, this is false. Nobody's defending that at all. But she said, if there's anybody who's considered on the right who's an anti-Semite, they're called out by everybody.
3: Oh, yeah.
2: And it's true.
3: Yeah. No, you are.
2: And it's, you know, one of the things immediately that's come out is the one thing that could hurt J.D. Vance is if he still admits that he has a friendship with Tucker Carlson.
3: Yeah. Yeah, that's a problem.
2: You know, that's a problem in Republican conservative circles.
3: Right.
2: That, you know, who are the people, what is the political group that is pounding on anti-Semitism? It's the right.
3: Yeah.
2: It's Republican conservatives.
3: And
2: Republican conservatives have no time for racism or discrimination.
3: Well, and post October 7th, which group was out in mass showing their anti-Semitism, promoting it proudly? Yep. It was the left.
2: Let's play this audio cut from Batya Unger Sargon, who is talking about the New York Times opinion piece on Israel, and really sort of covers all the bases here. Now, understand, remember, she's a lifelong Democrat liberal who changed about 2020.
3: Yeah.
2: 2020, right. 2021.
3: Right.
2: She's another one of the group. If you look at, you know, the Michael Schellenbergers, the Matt Taibbis, the Barry Weisses out there, the Jonathan Turleys. He's never said he's still not a Democrat, but you're not going to find many Democrat arenas where he is welcome anymore because he's a constitutionalist and says, here's what the Constitution actually means.
3: Mm-hmm.
2: They don't want to hear that. And then we can go to Dershowitz, where Dershowitz is right now. But here she is talking about the New York Times.
4: You might not know it, but May is Jewish Heritage Month in the United States. So it was especially galling when the New York Times ran a front page opinion piece by columnist Nicholas Kristof, which claimed that, among other things, Israel had trained dogs to rape Palestinian prisoners. Yep, you heard that right. The New York Times, the one-time paper of record, the definitive legacy newspaper of this country, published an outright fabrication that Israelis had somehow overcome the laws of nature and taught dogs to rape Palestinians. It's astonishing that this needs to be said, but Jews trained dogs to rape prisoners is an IQ test. And if you believe it, you just failed. What's worse is the piece preempted by a day the publication of the most comprehensive report of the sexual crimes that Hamas had committed against Israeli men, women, and children on October 7th and after. They gang raped men and women before dismembering them. They sexually tortured the hostages they took, including the little girls. They committed crimes too horrific to repeat. Yet the day before this report came out, this report of actual crimes by Palestinians against Israeli Jews, the Times went with a fabricated report of Jewish crimes against Palestinians. It's atrocity inversion. It's victimhood envy. And it's just the purest form of anti-Semitism.
2: And it's true.
3: Yep.
2: And so expect you know, the conservative right to just pound on the New York Times over and over and over and over again on that.
3: Well, it's, you know, what Bill Maher was right to point out is when you're using words, well, it's Israel. The problem I have is Israel or the Zionist or Netanyahu or no. We know how you really think. And that weird piece by the New York Times is one prime example. It's bizarre, weird. I mean, I don't even know why in the world you would even post something like that. You would even write something like that. I really don't know. Your mind is twisted. And your hatred is showing.
2: Yeah, and their defense, well, it's an opinion piece. It's not.
3: No, it isn't. I mean, we know that everything they write in the New York Times is basically opinion. It's their liberal activism that's behind it. There is no journalism at the New York Times. That hasn't been the case in a long, long time.
2: Well, it's going to be a fascinating next few months as we go up to the midterms because, you know, we'll see what happens. The pressure, I mean, even though Trump said there is no pressure on prices, we know there is right now in this administration with Iran. But you get Iran settled, if prices come down, doesn't matter the appeal of the tariffs. The 150 days for the tariffs is over, what, beginning of July?
3: Yeah. Yeah.
2: So
3: yeah.
2: That will end on that day. And that was even a lot less. I think it's been about, I forgot the amount, but it was a lot less than the 100, or nearly 200 billion. Mm-hmm. Or the 168 billion that they have to now refund. Right. I don't think that if you include, I think that's a total amount that it probably includes interest or whatever.
3: Yeah.
2: But there's still a ton of lawsuits coming out.
3: Right.
2: People wanting damages.
3: Yeah.
2: Companies
3: yeah.
2: wanting damages yeah. for it. And then you've yeah. got a ton of lawsuits of people filing class action suits
3: mm-hmm.
2: saying, wait a minute, what's going on here? We're the ones that paid it.
3: Right.
2: You know, here are the stats. You know, American companies paid 94% of the tariffs. And, you know, I've seen figures 70% of that or 80% of that was paid for by the consumer mm-hmm. in increased prices. The company gets all the money. I forgot what company said they're going to put that money into. Who was it who said it? They're going to put that money into not refunds, but lowering all the prices.
3: Yeah, I don't know, but it does. I don't know which company
2: said that. I forgot. A company said it last week. I forgot who it was.
3: But, of course, that's what you want to convey. We're going to take what we get back and translate that into savings for our customers.
2: So
3: because what you're demonstrating is the full supply chain effect.
2: Right.
3: And if you don't acknowledge that when you get the money back, if you don't return that in some way to your customer, there's going to be, again, it's going to be not good for business.
2: FedEx, UPS.
3: Oh, okay.
2: FedEx, yeah. UPS said they will give tariff refunds to customers.
3: All right.
2: There it is.
3: Yeah.
2: Right there, yeah. Let me just get to right here. FedEx and UPS are vowing to return refunded money to customers in the wake of the February court ruling. On Wednesday, UPS confirmed the news to Nexstar, adding that the company will be working with the U.S. Customs and Border Protection, which is now accepting refund requests, to provide reimbursement. The first phase of the process will cover blah, blah, blah, blah. UPS is processing. That's all about they're getting the refund. That's why I said blah, blah, blah.
3: Is that on items that were shipped globally that where the customer paid the direct import fee, the tariff?
2: I'm trying to see here.
3: Because that makes sense, because at that point, the customer, you've got a direct receipt of the customer paying that import fee, that tariff.
2: Our intent is straightforward. When refunds are issued to FedEx, we will issue refunds to shippers and consumers who originally bore those changes.
3: Yeah. Yeah, that sounds like direct. Yeah.
2: One Florida consumer who paid $8 for shipping and even more for a FedEx tariff bill told the Associated Press his fragrance oil from Toronto wasn't worth the $10 tariff for the $27 purchase.
3: Right, so they passed it directly on to their... Okay. So that makes sense.
2: Okay, they passed it directly on. They actually noted.
3: And you've got a receipt. And by the way, that makes sense for global shipping companies, because
2: that also may make sense legally. Make it much easier legally. I mean, you
3: pay directly.
2: You know whatever transaction you made.
3: Yeah, you got a receipt on everything.
2: Right.
3: Yep. Yep. Right.
2: But the Republicans still can change the major issues affecting them.
3: Mm-hmm.
2: The Democrats can't.
3: No, in fact, they're going full bore in the opposite direction. They're going to do more of the same.
2: Who was it? Mark Elias, a well-known Democrat attorney member from the Clinton administration.
3: Oh, yeah.
2: Jonathan Turley wrote an article on that where he said he pointed out the Constitution of Virginia after the redistricting, basically making the point, we can get rid of the entire government. Get rid of the entire government. And Turley's like, yeah, that's a solution.
3: Yeah.
2: Get rid of the entire Virginia government. Yeah. It's good to see that there's critical thinking minds on the Democrat side.
3: Right.
2: We are Red Eye Radio.
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2: We are on our radio. He's Eric Carly, and I'm Gary McNamara. So, you know, just it's the end of the hour, so I had to just glance at the Babylon Bee, right?
3: Sure.
2: Ready? Here we go.
3: What do you got?
2: The New York Times updates their slogan to all the news that's fit to print, excuse me, all the news that's fit to print, plus any other rumor, no matter how implausible.
3: No, that's perfect.
2: I just love that one.
3: Yeah.
2: And, what was the other one that I saw that made me laugh? Oh yeah, this one. Kids excited to learn of cool new alternative to vaping called smoking cigarettes.
3: Yeah. How long before that's cool?
2: Well,
3: again?
2: I want to make this case. Remember a long time ago when they came out and there were certain communities banning candy cigarettes because they lead to cigarette smoking.
3: I thought it was a gateway drug to Snickers bars.
2: Well, as I said, it's not a gateway drug, and I know that for a fact, because when I was a kid, I mean, we ate candy cigarettes. I mean, my blood sugar, my A1C must have been 100.
3: Yeah.
2: We love those things, and when we tried...
3: And they were pure sugar, by the way.
2: Yeah, when we tried the cool cigarettes, the menthol cigarettes behind my dad's garage...
3: They weren't sweet at all.
2: They didn't taste like candy cigarettes.
3: No.
2: None of the people behind that garage that smoked a cigarette after gorging on candy cigarettes ever ended up smoking.
3: Yeah, and when you chewed them, they were gross.

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6: KKOH Reno. 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From ABC News. I'm Sherry Preston. Oil prices are up and stock futures are down this morning amid new worries about the possibility of new fighting in the Middle East. ABC's Lana Moise.
7: President Trump with a new threat to Iran, warning time is running out to reach a peace deal. Trump saying, quote, they better get moving fast or there won't be anything left of them. The president posting what appear to be AI-generated images of him pressing a red button with explosions and a mushroom cloud on the screens around him.
6: The price of Brent crude hovering about $110 a barrel. That has gas prices nationwide averaging over $4.50 a gallon. And in the New York City area, a whole lot of people may be driving this morning with a strike at the country's biggest commuter rail system underway. Today is the first morning rush hour of the strike at the Long Island Railroad. ABC's Krista McNally's on Long Island.
8: One of those shuttle buses has already pulled up, and we've seen people getting on that bus early this morning, some of them as early as 3:30 this morning, to get a seat to get into the city because they know how difficult this essentially might be. We also have people here this morning on the picket lines.
6: Talks are scheduled to resume in a couple of hours. Three people now in custody after a string of shootings in Austin, Texas.
9: These individuals are armed. armed and dangerous. They shot four people already today.
6: That police call captured by Broadcastify, Mayor Kirk Watson.
10: This was a rapidly evolving event involving multiple incidents in multiple locations.
6: At least 12 buildings hit during the apparently random shooting spree. An investigation is underway after a mid-air collision at an air show in Idaho.
11: The two modified F-18s were performing an aerial demonstration when they appeared to touch and get tangled together. The jets hanging in the air for a few moments before the crew ejects, their parachutes opening, before the planes plunge to the ground, exploding on impact. The base was briefly locked down, but no one on the ground was injured.
6: Reporting there, ABC's Hannah Patah. 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
6: On the National Mall this weekend, crowds gathering for what was dubbed Rededicate 250. Political leaders, including Vice President J.D. Vance and House Speaker Mike Johnson, speaking at the prayer rally. President Trump addressing it via video. Summer travel plans are almost certainly going to get more expensive with Spirit Airlines shutting down. Experts say travelers may have a harder time finding alternatives with jet fuel prices still pushed higher by the war with Iran. Some of the country's biggest tech firms settling a lawsuit involving thousands of school districts. ABC's Mike DeBusky with the story.
14: Lawyers for the tech firms Snap, YouTube, and TikTok have agreed to settle a closely watched case for undisclosed terms. More than 1,000 school districts across the U.S. have filed lawsuits against the tech companies, accusing them of designing products that create addictive behaviors in children, spawn mental health crises, and thus harm the education system. Meta, the owner of Facebook and Instagram, has so far not settled and is scheduled to stand trial in California next month. Mike DeBusky, ABC News.
6: Mayhem over Swatch watches. Crowds swarmed Swatch stores the world over this weekend after the release of a new watch dubbed the Royal Pop Pocket Watch. It sells for $400 in stores, but online they're reselling it for 10 times that. Swatch is promising fans that the watches will be available for several months. I'm Sherry Preston, ABC News.
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19: 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Gary McNamara and Eric Hurley talk about everything from politics to social issues and news of the day. 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
14: All across America, we are Red Eye Radio. He is Eric Hurley and I'm Gary McNamara. Welcome and good morning. Thanks so much for being here.
18: Thank you.
14: You know, one thing over the weekend that I saw a number of articles that just said, where's the excitement for soccer in the World Cup? It just doesn't seem to be any excitement. And I'll verify that by looking at the front page of FoxNews.com where they have three stories on the WNBA and nothing about the World Cup.
18: I'm sorry. Three stories on the WNBA?
14: Three stories on the WNBA.
18: Wow. Are there three stories about the WNBA? Are there three things?
14: Well, one
18: that
14: was
18: you can write about.
14: One was that a player on one team that was hyped in the promo and didn't score for 17 minutes, but Caitlin Clark had 21. That was one.
18: Okay, all right. Caitlin Clark would be the story, I guess.
14: You know, right. It's not the WNBA. It's Caitlin Clark's story.
18: So, all right.
14: And the other one on Caitlin Clark was. The other one was Angel Reese, who's always, you know, viewed as a competitor against Caitlin Clark.
18: Yeah.
14: She was benched in a game. That was a separate story. Wasn't the same story.
18: Wow.
14: And then the other one was how the statistician, I'm not kidding you. I'm not making this up. This is a story on Fox News.
18: Right.
14: The statistician on Friday night made a mistake and they found out and they credited Caitlin Clark, you know, for, I guess, more points or whatever.
18: Okay. All
14: right. And those are the stories. So, but nothing on soccer, but three WNBA stories.
18: Okay. All right.
14: And of course the normal was some kind of media awards movie show or something.
18: Was it the ACMs?
14: Is the ACMs
18: is what you showed me during the
14: the ACMs and a couple
18: Academy
14: of
18: country music,
14: of stories on cleavage,
18: right?
14: You know, but that's
18: there's always something to talk about when it comes to cleavage.
14: Yeah, same with the New York Post. They had a story showing cleavage. So I mean, we're getting into the really serious news. I will tell you this. So it was a weekend. You and I were talking about it. I said this is a weekend where not a lot happened.
18: Well, phones don't work this way, but I think they do. When I look at my phone and I'm not getting as many notifications. You know, it was just a little bit of a slower weekend. And I start tapping the screen on my phone as if that's the reason they're not coming through. I actually went to a couple of apps, you know, Wall Street Journal, whatever, Fox News, to look. It's like, are some of the stories just not being pushed to my phone for some reason? Hey, you guys not sending me everything? So it was a slow weekend, relatively speaking. I mean, all the stuff about China, you know, the old saying, who cares about the price of tea in China? Actually,
3: it's about the price of tea in the U.S. That's the actually great concern that people have. But I think that, what did I see on Friday? The five takeaways, I think somebody had six this time. The six takeaways from Trump's visit to China. I'm like, okay. This is what could happen. All right. You're putting a lot of trust into, number one, one meeting, one get-together, and number two, China. So, really, I think a couple of things come out of that. Taiwan, you know, hey, don't you dare. And that was the gauntlet that Xi put on the table, if you want to call it a gauntlet. You know, it was like a meeting of two of the five families from New York. Hey, look at me. If we do something about Taiwan and you try and intervene, you do one thing, there's going to be a problem. But it's the other thing, the other takeaway would be what to do about Iran. And basically, the gist of it is they came to the agreement. The one commonality or the one common piece of common ground they found was that Iran cannot have nukes. And Xi apparently in the meeting agreed. And I thought to myself, yeah, well, he's trying to get trainloads of them, you know, or whatever they need over to Iran.
20: I saw a great story that talked about the fact, and I sort of agree with this, that promoting what everything was about, they talked past each other and didn't confront each other on anything that should have been confronted.
3: Yeah, no, there was
20: that basically Trump saying one thing, Xi saying another thing. Not that they didn't agree on umbrella stuff, which has no specific. Well, is umbrella greater than framework? Umbrella and then framework comes next?
3: Yes, I was going to say agreement. Framework is underneath umbrella.
20: Yeah, but I'll tell you what I got over this weekend. And again, I think that, you know, a lot of the social media and not the Sunday morning news shows, but what social media and X puts as the highlights of it.
3: Yeah.
20: What I saw, for example, is the big topics over the weekend for Republicans were what they wanted to promote was Bill Cassidy losing. There's going to be a runoff between two other candidates in Louisiana.
3: Right.
20: About the Russian hoax.
3: Yeah.
20: And what was the other one? There was another one. Oh, it just popped out of my mind here. For a second, but
3: was it something regarding Tucker Carlson or no?
20: That was the thing where and we'll play the audio coming up. That was where Bill Maher was talking about the fact that one thing the right and left can agree on. And started talking about the anti-Semitism of the Democrats. Most of it was on the anti-Semitism of the Democrats. And he said, but what both the left and the right can agree with, is the anti-Semitism of Tucker Carlson, you know, bringing on Fuentes or whatever. And I'm like, they're not part of the mainstream. I don't know any mainstream person. I don't know any mainstream Republican right now that endorses any of the anti-Semitism statements that have come from Tucker Carlson or Nick Fuentes or anything else.
3: Right.
20: I don't know any. They're not in the mainstream.
3: No.
20: You know, the anti-Semitism is mainstream, but
3: and on the left, they're embracing the anti-Semitism. I mean, it's everywhere for the party.
20: He was making that case too, I went, okay, he's just desperate to have the moral equivalency between the both parties.
3: Well, trying to ride that fence like he always does so he can claim to be an independent, which he's not.
20: Yeah, but to get back where I was, but it was January 6th, Bill Cassidy. And COVID.
3: Yeah.
20: And COVID with Fauci.
3: Right.
20: And I'm thinking to myself, there's not one independent that cares about that.
3: Well, you're
20: there's
3: not
20: one independent that cares about it. I'm not saying that those stories aren't important and that we shouldn't do whatever we can to still find the truth out on it, whether you can indict anybody or not, because I think there needs to be a record of the truth. But that's all I heard. And I'm like,
3: they're not the driver.
0: They're not the motivator when it comes to what's going to happen in November.
20: Right. They're not the driver at all. Right.
0: They absolutely need to be hashed out. No doubt. Well, they're not the issues that are going to move people in November.
20: The whole Bill Cassidy thing. Look, a political party wants unity.
0: Yep.
20: This is a guy that after the sham congressional hearings, as we remember, with Liz Cheney involved in it, where there was a complete lack of a defense and or the ability to cross-examine whatsoever, didn't just vote to impeach because he can't do that. He voted to remove Trump from office. Well, you're gone.
0: Yeah,
20: you're
0: exactly.
20: gone. But,
0: exactly.
20: But whatever happens, whoever gets, you know, whoever wins the runoff, there's still going to be a split, whatever that split is in the Republican Party in Louisiana.
0: Mm-hmm.
20: And I don't know what any new candidate for a Republican is promoting that is focused on what the country is concerned about right now.
0: Right.
20: Sorry, I don't. Yeah. Because it's prices.
0: Yeah. Yep.
20: And it's almost as if we just don't talk about it anymore. Let's just, it's almost as if the attempt is to shore up the base. Let's shore up the base. Yeah. We're going to get COVID. We're going to find out the truth about the 2020 election. We're going to find out just what happened with, the whole J6 and the Russian hoax.
0: Mm-hmm.
20: Not that those shouldn't be investigations that happen, but those were all the lead stories of Republicans over the weekend. And currently what is happening right now has almost disappeared, including saw somebody write the other day, and it's a supporter of Trump saying, and it's almost as if Iran's on automatic pilot. We're not really doing anything.
0: Right.
20: And that just keeps sitting there and something has to be done. So, I look at that. I'm not saying that those things shouldn't be looked into. But the fact is, you've got a midterm coming up here. And the only thing that people care about right now that will get you the win is prices.
0: And when it comes to fuel, it's about Iran.
20: Yeah,
0: exactly. It's tied directly to Iran. And look, in a non-election year, in an election year, the mission counts first. And at any point, the mission is number one. But the fallout from the mission right now is the effect on gas prices. And people don't care when they're, pumping at $4.19. Actually, north of here, I saw $3.69. $3.69, I thought it was a typo. And then I started looking around. It was up Highway 75. About an hour north of
20: area. You know what I heard more about? The biggest thing I heard, really, it was Thursday and Friday.
0: Yeah.
20: What I heard them, and these are from friends of mine, totally Trump supporters from the very, very beginning, went, what the hell was he talking about with Sean Hannity? We played the audio cut. What the hell is he talking about the Chinese? What in the hell is going on with him? I heard more of that. And maybe that tainted my perspective of this weekend. And again, it's just this weekend. That's what we're viewing the last couple of days.
0: Yeah.
20: But when he started talking about the fact that we need the, there was a 500,000.
0: Student visas.
20: Chinese communist student visas over here.
0: Right.
20: And we need that to keep the colleges going and they need to keep buying the farmland because otherwise,
0: because farmers are hurting.
20: He was made it sound like U.S. agriculture would stop if the Chinese weren't buying farms, and that's not true.
0: Right.
20: And it was just like the most bizarre thing where it was a bizarre thing because after that, nobody talked about it at all. I was amazed that Democrats didn't pound on that.
0: Right. Yeah, no.
20: But Democrats probably didn't because they're like, shh,
1: we've got an association with Chinese spies, unlike the Republicans.
21: Yeah. So
1: let's just keep this quiet.
21: Right.
1: But it was just, you know, it's, you know, that maybe just set me off going as a political analyst, what should you be doing right now? The last thing that Trump should be doing, you know, the whole thing is, well, he's trying to shore up his base. Not there. He wasn't.
0: I don't know who he was appealing to.
1: It's like, what the hell is right. he talking about?
0: Yeah, no, it was. I think that was the question I asked that night when we came in. It was on about that story. Who's benefiting from what? Who are you trying to appeal to? Xi doesn't get to vote, as far as I know. Some of his spies in the U.S. might. Wow. I mean, it's just, I don't know. It's beyond, because it's beyond blunder. It's not like he mispronounced a name. He was promoting things and, you know, giving it some, you know, again, real promotion in an interview on Fox News. I don't know where it goes. Who are you trying to appeal to? 500,000 student visas. Yes, let them buy the farmland. No, and no.
1: Yeah, it was just, it's bizarre. So, and when I saw the, you know, the Bill Cassidy thing and just the focus of so many of the Sunday morning news shows and the Republican influencers on social media, he's gone, as if there's some great victory instead of, okay, you're rearranging a little bit the chairs in the political Titanic, are you not?
0: Yeah. Yeah, you're.
1: As
0: you're,
1: if that's
0: you're,
1: the biggest story out there. I always figured he'd be gone.
0: Yeah.
1: You know, it was a few years ago, but he had a 6-year term. I figured he would be gone because you can't do that in a political party.
0: No.
1: But
0: yeah.
1: To talk about, you know, that this is the most important thing out there, it's a story for the day. But the right, focus yeah. of MAGA has won, MAGA has won. Well, we've got a ton of MAGA candidates out there that didn't do too well.
0: Right. Yeah. Look, it's one good indicator. The only indicator that really matters is November.
1: Yeah. Yeah. It's an indicator that Republicans are saying, sorry, that was bogus.
0: And
1: you just forget about jumping on the Democrats. You didn't care about due process for the president at all.
0: Yeah.
1: As a conservative,
0: right.
1: you know, that was the thing there. And you were playing along with the Democrats, but forget about that. You made the decision to endorse an investigation that was completely and totally bogus.
0: Yep. Say hi to Liz Cheney for us.
1: Yeah. You fell for, you're gone from the Republican Party.
0: Yep.
1: What difference that will make in November? I don't think it's going to be great either way.
0: No, I think any effect is already priced in, I believe.
1: We are Red Eye Radio.
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13: We are Red Eye Radio. He is Eric Carlin, and I'm Gary McNamara. Why Republicans were right, though, to fire Bill Cassidy, in essence. We'll have that coming up following the bottom of the hour. And it's an audio cut that he had where he was asked specifically the question.
14: Yeah.
13: Would you do the same? Knowing what you did know today, would you have done the same thing? And he wouldn't answer the question. He's like, I look towards the future.
14: Wait a minute. Yeah.
13: You've just spent the last little bit talking about what you accomplished over the last 5 years.
14: Yeah.
13: So why can't you answer this one?
14: Right.
13: Oh, it's just greatness. We'll get to that. Plus, I know there's a, what was the other audio, that we have coming up? Cause it was just, we didn't talk about this last week where the Senate voted that if there's a shutdown, the rules now will say they don't get paid.
14: Yes. Right. Exactly.
13: And it was unanimous, and Rick Scott spoke on it about a senator who complained that we can't go without a paycheck because of, I got a mortgage. It's like, what about TSA?
14: So tell it to TSA. Yeah.
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18: And we are Red Eye Radio. He is Eric Carly, and I'm Gary McNamara. We got some great audio coming up. I mean, really great audio on the Bill Cassidy thing and more. All coming up.
15: All right.
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18: All right, so here we go. This is on Bill Cassidy and losing in the primary, a runoff between the two other candidates coming up here. But here he is. This is before the election. This is before the election, I believe, on Fox News on the Big Weekend Show.
15: Yeah.
18: All right.
15: Yeah.
18: You ready for this?
15: All right.
18: Okay, here we go.
19: You and I got to serve in the Congress for a little while, but my question for you is still about Donald Trump. I mean, knowing what you know now about the farce that was put forward to the American people and the Congress, knowing what you know now, would you still vote to actually convict Donald Trump of the charges that he was put up for?
20: Reporters always love to ask that question. I'm a doctor. You give me all the information I can, I make a decision, I move on. I don't keep on going back, oh, what happened 5 years ago? I'm thinking about what's going to happen 5 years
19: Senator,
20: from now.
19: With all due respect,
20: or tonight.
19: You just talked
20: Hang
19: about
20: on, Jason.
19: The stuff
20: Let me finish.
19: You've done for
20: Let
19: the
20: me
19: last
20: finish,
19: five
20: Jason.
19: Years. You just touted everything you've done for the last five
20: no,
19: years. Why can't you answer that question? Did you or did you not?
20: Hey, Jason,
19: knowing
20: if
19: what
20: I can
19: you
20: finish,
19: know now, which,
20: Jason,
19: no,
20: if I, can,
19: I want you to answer that question. Would you or would you not actually vote to convict, knowing what you know now? It's a simple question.
20: Yeah, Jason, you may go back and flagellate yourself over decisions in the past. I do not. I move on. By the way, what I'm talking about is not just the present, it is the future. By the way, the future also includes that if somebody wants somebody working for the state of Louisiana, for the future, not fixated on the past, then polls close at 8 o'clock tonight. Get out there and vote. But
15: well, one thing he did say that's accurate, he's moving on. He will be moving on.
18: It's just, but I mean, there's, and you think about, I mean, that's what he was saying during the campaign.
15: Yeah.
18: I'm not going to talk about it.
15: Right.
18: You can't do that.
15: No, you went out of your way. I don't even know how you did it as a conservative. I'm a doctor.
18: I don't care.
15: What does that have to do with anything? Let me ask you, are you a doctor of the Constitution? Are you a doctor of due process? Apparently not.
18: But you can't ride the fence on that.
15: Well, it's...
18: You cannot ride the fence.
15: He's trying to avoid it altogether. He's running from it.
18: And I think Jason framed it right, knowing what you know today, because as we all know...
15: Yeah.
18: And we knew it immediately.
15: Right.
18: I mean, it didn't take long. I mean, when you saw what Liz Cheney was defending, and we know that in the process of Congress doing it, the Democrats doing it, that cross-examination,
0: due process of any form was not allowed.
21: No.
0: At all.
21: No.
0: In that process. And as we've said before, you know, about the whole Liz Cheney thing, Dick Cheney, when he was in Congress, if that was pulled by Democrats, would have thrown a fit.
21: Yeah. Yes.
0: I know later on in life, he changed his mind on that.
21: And supported his daughter.
0: Right.
21: Yeah.
0: That was not, I guarantee Dick Cheney, when he was in Congress, would have never agreed with that system that was set up with no ability to cross-examine witness or bring in your own evidence.
21: Right. Right.
0: And, you know, that was, you know, that was the, forget about whether you believe he did it or not, because I don't believe, I believe the charges were bogus to begin with.
21: Right, right.
0: But forget about even that. Forget
21: Let's talk about due process. Let's talk about the process itself.
0: The whole process of getting the accurate information as to what happened, the Democrats would not allow in.
21: No.
0: And if you went along with it, it means you basically approved of a process that you can arguably call a frame up.
21: Well, you're no better than any of the liberals who are lying through their teeth on a daily basis. When you throw out the process altogether, you have built a rigged system process, they called it. It wasn't a real process. It wasn't legit. To take down a president. I cannot imagine. To me, it's a Bill Kristol moment. You were never a conservative.
0: Thank you for reminding me.
21: Yeah.
0: Thank you. We'll get to this later on. Something on Bill Kristol coming up here, what he wrote on X over the weekend.
21: Yeah.
0: But thank you. We haven't even discussed it. Thank you.
21: Right.
0: Go ahead.
21: No, we didn't.
0: Go ahead.
21: And it's, you know, it's just one of those moments where you're just throwing out all your conservative and then, and you, yeah, I'm a doctor. We're talking due process. We're talking about the Constitution. By the way, I wouldn't be bragging about how much of a degree or medical training you have, because I don't know how you did that and passed. Because you apparently have zero critical thinking skills.
0: But you know the first thing when somebody brings in their title as an argument?
21: Yeah.
0: To me, that's the ultimate in elitism.
21: It is. It is. It because it's the attempt to shut down the person on the other side. That's, you're trying to shut down. Oh, I'm sorry. Right. Forgive me.
0: You're a doctor? You're beyond reproach.
21: Right.
0: You're a doctor.
21: Wow. Yeah.
0: Doctor, doctor.
21: Well.
0: Oh, my God. I'm singing the Thompson Twins.
21: You,
0: shoot me now.
21: Well, we need to call a proctologist because we know where his head is.
0: All right. You ready for this?
21: Okay. Sorry, I tried to write one on the fly. I apologize for that.
0: Well, he...
21: I'm very sorry. But this is just the arrogance. By the way, that's the same arrogance that sends you packing, just like Liz Cheney. Good luck. See ya.
0: Have you ever argued with anybody saying, but I'm the talk show host?
21: As long as you don't ask my wife that.
0: That has no credibility to begin with.
21: Yeah, right.
0: They're just saying... Gary, what do you think about this?
22: You know who I am.
0: Well, do you know who I am? Before I answer this, do you know who I am?
22: Do you know who I am?
0: Do you understand who I am?
22: Yeah.
0: Isn't that a song, too?
22: Yeah, exactly.
0: But here we go. Here's John Kennedy, Senator Kennedy, answering that question. You ready?
22: Yeah. All right.
0: Here we go.
22: Okay.
0: The other senator from Louisiana. Mm. Here we go. All right.
23: So what happened in Louisiana last night?
24: Well, Peter, here's the way I see it. unless you're God's perfect idiot, the result was predictable. I mean, ground control to Major Tom. The polls have shown for well over a year that Senator Cassidy was in trouble. I think President's endorsement of Congresswoman Letlow was sort of the icing on the cake. Bill knew that, but he decided to run anyway. I respect that. I thank him for his service. He was very gracious in his concession speech. We now got a runoff between two fine people. For what it's worth, I don't plan to get involved. A wise man once said nothing. Why? Because he's a wise man. But I don't plan on weighing in. And, you know, if one of them starts talking about my mama, I might. But otherwise, I'm just going to vote like everybody else.
0: Now, see,
21: okay,
0: that's how you get around really not answering a question, but entertaining everybody where they go, oh, okay, and then you move on to the...
21: if Senator Kennedy went on tour, I'd buy tickets. Front row seats. And number two, is that Luther Vandross music playing in the background? What was that? I don't know what the music was. It sounded like somebody's maybe ringtone or something going off.
0: No, he was at some event. He was at some event. Okay. I don't know if it was the White House or never. I couldn't tell. There's just a big lawn behind him.
21: Okay.
0: I don't know.
21: Okay. All right. I couldn't see it from this side. All right. I thought, man, he's a Luther Vandross fan. But no, when Senator Kennedy talks, we take every chance, like liberals, we take every chance we can to play his audio because he's right and he's very entertaining in making his point.
0: Well, he said the obvious that, you know, which we said the obvious. Well, of course he was going to lose.
21: Right.
0: You can't do what Cassidy did and expect to win
21: right.
0: In the Republican Party. And it is not based on absolute loyalty to Donald Trump. It was based on the fact of the process that the Democrats put forward
21: right.
0: that completely was one-sided
21: yes.
0: with the lack of due process
21: right.
0: of allowing other witnesses and cross-examination of those witnesses.
21: Right.
0: And cross-examination of the evidence was not allowed.
21: Right.
0: You can't do that and be a Republican conservative. You cannot do that.
21: Nope.
0: And Cassidy knew it. That's why, you know, before the polls ended on Saturday, he wouldn't answer the question.
21: Right.
0: But it's just as bad. It's just as bad not answering the question as he did.
21: Well, you're making it worse.
0: Yeah.
21: And then, you know, you want to boast about being a doctor. Well, I'm a doctor. Well, great. If I think I have an infection, I'll call you. Now, answer the question. Seriously, does this look infected?
0: I'm a doctor, so I look to the future. Well, I don't know. My blood work was 2 weeks ago.
21: Yeah.
0: I want to know what you thought about it.
21: Really? Because you were just lecturing me on all the stuff I've done in the past to gain 20 pounds. It's. I think we were focusing on the past a few minutes ago.
0: Gary, you shouldn't have been smoking cigarettes for the last 50 years.
21: Right.
0: By the way, I don't smoke cigarettes.
21: I'm right.
0: You shouldn't have been smoking cigarettes for the last 50 years. Doctor, why are you going into the past?
21: Well,
0: let's look to the positive of the future.
21: It's like I told my doctor. Sober for 18 years. He's like, that's awesome. I said, the first 18. So I stole that joke, by the way.
0: It's a good one. I'll
21: yeah.
0: I like it.
21: But it's boasting to try and shut down the interviewer. That's you're trying or anyone debating you. Well, I'm a doctor. Well, I don't see your stethoscope. Sorry. I couldn't see your lab coat. You know, it's just so.
0: Well, bogus. But that's the dumbest argument when you use your title
21: yeah.
0: either for you or the lack of a title is used against you. You know, you're
21: right.
0: not in a,
21: yeah.
0: you know, we've gotten this before. You guys aren't economists. What's an economist?
21: Right. Right.
0: Well, tell me, you didn't go to school. What school? What school of economics should I have gone to?
21: Well,
0: an Ivy League socialist economics school?
21: I was at coffee with a cop one time, and I was asking people, hey, can I see your ID? And one of the guys with badges said, hey, you're not a cop. So that's kind of offensive. That's kind of offensive.
0: That didn't happen.
21: I just wanted to see some IDs.
0: We are Red Eye Radio.
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7: 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They have 600 million monthly users, 80 billion searches per month. The report found a shift from the iPad kid era to now, when parents are actually more interested in real-world adventures and hands-on activities. The global trends and insights lead at Pinterest told us families are thoughtfully designing childhoods rooted in creativity, intention, and meaningful experiences. One psychologist we spoke to said he sees this as a reflection of parents' desire to build core capacities in their children: resilience, curiosity, self-regulation, empathy. These things don't grow automatically, but are built through lived experience. I'm Dr. Sanjay Gupta, helping you live a better life.
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0: We are on our radio. He is Eric Harley, and I'm Gary McNamara. Welcome and good morning. Thanks so much for being here this morning. So, oh man, I'm telling you,
21: yeah,
0: what a weekend it was. So much going on. We'll get to Iran here in just a little bit. A couple of things that Bill Maher said yesterday that I thought was interesting, but the one thing that I thought was just greatness was, because it was just so bad, was Bill Kristol's comment. If you heard about that the other day on X, which was just absolutely, absolutely mind-boggling. He said, "I'm pro-freedom, pro-law and order, pro-limited government, and pro-the Declaration and the Constitution. And so today, I'm a Democrat." Wow.
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2: 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From ABC News. I'm Sherry Preston. A drone strike sparking a fire at the edge of the United Arab Emirates' Seoul nuclear power plant. The explosion highlighting the risk of renewed war between the U.S. and Iran. The price of oil up again this morning. The price of gas averaging $4.50 a gallon nationwide. Some 250,000 New Yorkers who ride the nation's largest commuter rail system to work every day are scrambling to find other ways of getting to the office as the Long Island Railroad strike enters its first work week. ABC's Anthony Johnson is outside MTA headquarters in Manhattan.
12: Talks beginning yesterday afternoon, and they went all the way until about 1:30 this morning before they broke off those talks, committed to coming back here once again this morning. Both sides say they'll be here at 7:30, but even if they agree to an agreement at this point in time, it really does nothing to save the Monday morning commute.
2: Louisiana Senator Bill Cassidy, the Republican doctor who voted to impeach President Trump for his role in the January 6th riots, loses his primary to a Trump-backed candidate.
13: With Cassidy now gone, just three of the 17 Republican members of Congress who voted to impeach the president remain. The rest have retired or lost their seats, all a striking reminder of the dominance President Trump still holds over his party.
2: ABC's Olivia Rubin. On the National Mall over the weekend, a prayer festival marking the 250th anniversary of the United States. Dwight Butler says he hopes the event will mark the return of the nation to Judeo Christian values.
14: I see everybody coming together here, and I think it's very important to know we're one nation under God, all people, one people nation.
2: In Austin, Texas, three people are now in custody for a string of random shootings. Mayor Kirk Watson.
15: There were four victims of gunshot wounds. One was serious, but is in stable condition.
2: There were at least a dozen shootings, vehicle thefts, and damage to homes. 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
2: Some weirdly warm spring weather leading to fire danger in several places. Here's ABC meteorologist Danny Beckstrom.
18: We have red flag warnings from California to Kansas. It is very dry. It is very windy. It is very hot. And that heat is now shifting east to start the work week. We're looking at near record highs from Raleigh up through Boston. That is a stretch of early season 90 degree days, but it does not last into the holiday weekend. Looking at a dramatic drop in temperature into Monday, highs in the 60s in New York City for the holiday.
2: Investigation underway into the Navy jet collision over an air show in western Idaho. All four crew members were able to eject safely. The Ebola outbreak causing concern in Africa and beyond, says ABC's Chuck Sievertson.
19: More than 20 Ebola outbreaks in Congo and Uganda should interest Americans and others, says a top public health official.
20: Western countries, they don't understand that when Africa is affected, they are also at risk because people are fleeing every day. And it means building strong system supporting Africa, investing in Africa.
19: Dr. Jean Kaseya, Director General of Africa's Centers for Disease Control.
20: We cannot afford to have this outbreak in many African countries.
19: He says investments should include making vaccines in Africa.
2: Jury deliberations begin in Oakland, California today in that lawsuit brought by Elon Musk against OpenAI and its founder, Sam Altman. Musk is alleging that leaders violated the organization's founding mission as a research lab by shifting to a for-profit structure. I'm Sherry Preston, ABC News.
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25: 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Gary McNamara and Eric Harley talk about everything from politics to social issues and news of the day. 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
0: All across America, we are Red Eye Radio. He is Eric Carly, and I'm Gary McNamara. Did you see the, I saw out there that somebody did the statistics. 6-1 commencement speakers here with graduation coming up are liberal. Did you see any of Eric Church's commencement speech at the University of North Carolina with his guitar explaining how every guitar string is... relates to life.
21: Yeah.
0: It was fantastic.
21: Yeah, I saw the story on it. I didn't see the entire speech.
0: Oh, yeah,
21: But yeah.
0: It's too long to play, but there I'll see if I can get some short clips of it. But it was really interesting. Talked a lot about really no politics. Talked about you as an individual, being a moral individual. And talked and talked about character.
21: Right.
0: And talked about family and parents. I mean, it was really, really, really, really, really, really good.
21: Yeah. It was, you know, I love that. And usually the words Eric and Church don't go together. But in this instance, it was really great. That's a very thoughtful speech, by the way. Unlike the commencement address that Obama gave. Now, was he former president when he gave it, the one where he basically told them, I don't know, he may have been in office. I think he was out of office. Remember?
0: Yes.
21: Now, don't go out there and get a bunch of computers and start looking things up. He actually told them, stay off the computers.
0: Stay an idiot, for God's sakes.
21: Don't Google. And I was, and we know why. Don't be looking up any facts or nothing.
0: Well, that was almost. I just when you look back at it, just the umbrella of the umbrella narrative of Obama. You know that he was so incredibly smart.
21: Yeah,
0: and he wasn't. He was was really one of the dumbest presidents with the things that he had said and the goals that he. That he had. Remember the loss. What the loss of jobs is what was responsible for the loss of jobs in the United States?
21: Yeah, it was ATMs.
0: ATMs. Like, what an idiot! I mean, seriously, it was just on so many things. You had somebody who was completely and totally clueless as to how the world ran, and you know, you saw the idolatry towards him.
21: Yeah,
0: which just, you know, it was just, come on. And, you know, remember the stuff was so dumb. Oh, my gosh. Remember the pledge?
21: Oh, my gosh.
0: Oh, the pledges of all the Hollywood stars. Now that Obama's president, they're going to live a right life. They weren't living a right life before Obama, but because of Obama, now they're going to live life correctly. Give me a break.
21: You had the Will I Am song, but then you also had the kids chanting. Barack Hussein Obama.
0: Oh, yeah.
21: I thought, wait a minute.
0: The chant was great, though.
21: Did they steal from the SpaghettiOs commercial back in the day?
0: Obama.
21: Or Campbell's Soup or something. It was bizarre. It was weird. If you say, I voted for the guy, all right, that doesn't sound weird. You start singing a song. and the pledge thing, too. I thought to my, we actually said it then. So when he's no longer president, because at some point, you know, regardless of how long he serves, he will be former president. Are you going to undo your pledge? Because who's the next guy? What if we had gone back? What if we could go back in time to the people who, all the celebrities who made a pledge to Obama then and say, hey, you guys, next up is Donald Trump. So you guys keep making your pledges, because in 2016, Donald Trump will be president. Let's see the kind of pledges you're making then, weirdos.
0: Just so. I mean, it's just, You look back at this great country, but the idiocy of people at times, and it's just, and the only good thing is the idiocy is less here than in other countries. But other countries learn. You know, we talked about, I've seen more articles now on Sweden. You know, Sweden, how they're just, you know, Sweden's completely changing as to where they were as a socialist country, to the point where in some economic indicators, they're more free than Democrats wish to be in the United States.
21: Well, it's Margaret Thatcher. At some point, you run out of other people's money. But also, the other side of that is the draw of capitalism and a growing economy. And as I've said for a while, capitalism is the original crowdfunder. It's the one, capitalism... A free society and free markets. This is the greatest opportunity. And the reason we know this is because we're having a massive debate about the millions and millions and millions and millions of people who want to come here and what to do about it. That's the, we're the big attraction for a reason, and capitalism is at the basis of that because it gives people greater freedom, whether they're from here or not.
0: When you say free markets, you're talking about, as we said before, you're talking about capitalism, free markets. You're talking about a economic system where everything is voluntary. Mm-hmm. Socialism and communism is not. It's government forcing you.
21: Right.
0: Whoever's in government at that time, forcing you to act with your capital in a certain way.
21: Mm-hmm.
0: And then eventually it doesn't become your capital anymore.
21: Right.
0: Eventually,
21: right.
0: And your property anymore. Right. It disappears by the time you get to full communism. And so the reality is the central government, whether it's in the United States or whether it's in Europe or whether it's in China, they can't run an economy. You know, and, you know, this is when, you know, the populists in the Republican Party, well, they can't run it, but Trump's a business person, so he should run the economy. Go to hell.
21: Well,
0: no one person can run the economy, which is why we completely disagree with Trump, you know, getting stakes in different, you know, companies. The government has no business in any of it at all.
21: Well,
0: none of it.
21: The move to deregulate, if you think about the massive movement to deregulate under the Trump second term.
0: That's the contradiction.
21: That's that's what we're looking for.
0: Yeah, that's what we're looking for.
21: For you to not be a part of it.
0: Right.
21: Get out of the way.
0: Right. I'm going to deregulate, but I'm also going to tax you.
21: Right. Yeah.
0: You know, with the tariffs.
21: Right.
0: And, you know, that's just, again, you don't see a lot of Republicans out there. You don't see any Republicans, mainstream Republicans, saying, we need to keep the tariffs going.
21: Right.
0: I don't meet any Trump supporters anymore that say that.
21: No. No.
0: I mean, it doesn't matter. You can't. But I was surprised at the number when the Supreme Court first came in with the initial tariffs and said, sorry, the president can't tax companies.
21: Mm-hmm.
0: Well, that's why they lied and said, you know, excuse me, he lied because Bessent didn't. Bessent was telling the truth. His Treasury Secretary was telling the truth, saying, no, the tax is here. And I've asked this question. Look, we're conservatives. We're conservative libertarians. And we believe in the Constitution. And I was disappointed that so many people that claim they're conservatives, I mean, major conservative personalities, not fringe, were saying the Supreme Court was wrong on that and Trump had the right to tax American companies.
21: Mm-hmm.
0: They just said, to hell with the separation of powers.
21: Yeah.
0: We don't give a damn about right. the separation of powers.
21: Right.
0: And as we said before, we take this very seriously. Who gets to tax us?
21: Yeah. Well, because if you come in and once you start wrapping the government's hands around capitalism, the next move is when the Democrats get control and take it even further.
0: Right.
21: Because once you've kicked that door open, you can't close it again.
0: And so we look at it and go, you know, the deregulation, wonderful. I'm going to deregulate over here, but I'm going to tax you over here. I'm going to deregulate over here. You know, it's like the, you know, the entire thing with, you know, every conservative breathed a sigh of relief. Thank God we didn't, you know, we didn't take over Spirit Airlines.
21: Mm-hmm. Yeah.
0: Thank God that wow. didn't happen.
21: Wow.
0: Stop talking about that. Every company that fails, okay, we're going to save it. Republicans used to be 100% against that just 18 years ago.
21: Yeah.
0: And all of a sudden it's like, well, if he's running, well, fine, even if he can run parts of it, you don't set up a government where the Democrats can then have equity in companies.
21: Well, it was...
0: Even if he could, and he can't. But even if he could, you don't do it.
21: There was legitimate concern about the Chinese owning TikTok and what they could do when it came to access to devices.
0: Yep.
21: Well, that cat was already out of the bag. That train left that station a long time ago. If you want to get into their ability to get into devices. But it became a political concern. We have to shut down TikTok. And then it seemed like a week later, we have to save TikTok. What the hell? Because it's either a concern or it's not. Now, they say, well, it's no longer controlled by the Chinese. Yeah, well, they don't. Sorry, they've already got what they wanted out of it. That's already, again, that train left the station a long time ago. But that's, you know, it's the moment. What are the kids? It's like they wake up. What are the kids yelling about? Well, we're going to get right on it. Well, stop it. We need steroids in baseball. More steroids in baseball. You know, it's, well, you were shaking your head like, what?
0: I'm trying to follow you here.
21: Yeah. Well, no, it was one of those moments. The whole steroids and baseball thing was one of those. We talked about it then. It's one of those moments where, oh, no, we need to get into baseball. No, you don't.
0: Oh, the federal government. Yes.
21: Yeah.
0: Well, it's like the federal government now in football.
21: Mm-hmm. Yeah.
0: Well, that's a question for Trump last week.
21: Right.
0: Well, I don't think it's, hey, fine. Take away the antitrust exemption.
21: Right.
0: And that means they can't share television money anymore. They have to act as separate entities, and then you end up like Major League Baseball where you've got, you know, the Yankees and the Dodgers and all the large markets with all the money and the smaller teams.
21: Right.
0: don't have the salary cap.
7: Right.
0: I understand why they did it,
7: mm-hmm.
0: but we are not entitled.
7: No.
0: You know, that we are not entitled to watch football. And there seems to be that out there where, you know, and you see Republicans talk about it. Well, you know, it's just, this is a sport where, you know, the people expect. They expect that football is going to be on free TV.
7: Now, this is Texas. So the state constitution mandates Friday night football. But other than that,
0: football is an entertainment product.
7: Yep.
0: That's it. It's an entertainment product.
7: Well,
0: the government has no business, in my opinion, being involved in sports.
7: Well, it's it's
0: okay. I understand where you're going now with the steroids.
7: It's whatever. It's now. Whatever we're shouting about on social media or wherever. You know, because the whole TikTok thing came from, I think, one episode of Joe Rogan. That's where the fire started on that. And legitimate concern, but it was already too late by then in terms of what the Chinese could do with devices and
0: everything else. That was a legit thing to be involved though. That's the spying. Yeah.
7: That's what I said.
0: Right.
7: I said that was a legitimate concern. But by that time, by the time the government's going to get around to it, it was already done.
0: Yeah.
7: There's every device in your home's listening. Alexa, what's the weather today? You know, I mean, so whatever it's going to, you know, it's
0: be careful not to say anything like porn on the air tomorrow. Look at Facebook. It'll be like, here's a porn site.
7: Yeah.
0: Where did this come from? Oh, I said it on the radio and my phone was next to me.
7: Well, I've got AI integrated into my dash, and so I can talk and I can ask it to look up something and it will cite whatever it's looking up through AI Google or Google AI. And then it asks follow-up questions. Would you like me to look into this whatever in your area and give you some drug? No, that's okay. You're sure? But it's the government getting on board anything and everything that people are shouting about, except we're not shouting about $39 trillion in debt. You know, if we were shouting about that,
0: yeah,
7: like we were, whatever it is, TikTok or back in the day, steroids and baseball.
0: Well, the NFL. I mean, yeah. I really don't. It's as much as I love sports. The way I see people view it as almost, I won't say an entitlement because an entitlement program you are entitled to because you
7: a true but entitlement
0: program. True entitlement program because you put that's why people said they shouldn't call Social Security entitlement program. No, it is an entitlement program.
7: Right.
0: You're entitled to get it because you put into it.
7: Don't confuse it with the sense of entitlement
0: right.
7: where you believe you are entitled to something that you are not.
0: Right. But this, the whole football thing, people.
7: Yeah.
0: It's like, you know, I don't get it. I don't get, unless the sense of escapism is so great where people feel they're entitled to it.
7: Yeah.
0: We want government to protect our free sports so we don't have to pay attention to how the government is screwing us over here.
7: Yeah, right.
0: That's how I view it. Please protect us. Please protect our sports.
7: Right.
0: Shut up.
7: Shut down TikTok. And the
0: please
7: next day,
0: protect our
7: same
0: sports.
7: TikTok. I mean, it's, no, it's,
0: well, it's the whole thing with
7: stupid.
0: Whole thing with college sports now. The president says, I'll straighten this out, you know, because they're getting paid and sponsorships and everything else. It's destroying sports.
7: Yeah.
0: Well, I could have told you that was going to happen.
7: Right. Exactly.
0: We are Red Eye Radio.
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9: Ready for the summer cookout season? As its unofficial start, the Memorial Day weekend is coming up. Keep food safety in mind. USDA food safety expert Meredith Carruthers says start with a two-hour rule.
10: The amount of time that perishable food can be safely out at room temperature or out at outside temperatures before bacteria may reach dangerous or non-safe levels that cannot be rectified or killed by cooking later on or something like that.
9: Yet a consideration several backyard grill masters may not realize as they prepare to cook.
10: When temperatures are above 90 degrees Fahrenheit, that time actually reduces to only 1 hour.
9: 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More grilling food safety information is available through USDA's Meat and Poultry Hotline, 1-888-MP-HOTLINE. I'm Rod Bain reporting for the U.S. Department of Agriculture in Washington, D.C.
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0: We are Run Eye Radio. He is Eric Carley, and I'm Gary McNamara. Welcome, good morning. But I know I lost that argument a long time ago. You know, the whole sports thing. Sports has become our new soap opera. When you think about it,
1: well, you know, we kind of have a bunch of soap operas, right? And then the drama stuff rises to the surface.
0: But I lost that argument a long time ago when it came to stadium financing. People don't care; they'll buy into any BS when it comes to stadium financing.
1: Oh, yeah. 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
18: And he's Irv Curling. I'm Gary McNamara. Welcome.
19: Thanks for being here, folks. We appreciate it.
16: You know, I was thinking, by the way, on that TikTok thing when everybody, you know, was, and again, rightly so, justifiably concerned about China having access to people's devices through the app, TikTok. And when that blew up, and then the government woke up. Oh, yeah, well, they're right. They should do. Well, wait a minute. Hold on. Shouldn't you already know that?
3: Yeah.
16: Shouldn't they have done that? You know, it's the, on both sides of that equation, when they were screaming about it, again, justifiably so, but it was far too late. How were you not, there's no way Intel didn't know. And so the policymakers had to have known, and nobody said anything until Joe Rogan or whoever said something about it, and all the kids were screaming about it. And then they were going to shut it down. Oh, no, we got to save TikTok. It's like, the hero complex. You know what? Be a hero and save the national debt. Right. But that's not going to happen because we're not screaming about
3: it. But it's also about things that people are addicted to that aren't necessary.
16: Yeah.
3: You know, there was the addiction to TikTok. It's like when we're talking about sports, and I just couldn't believe last week that, you know, here the president, with all the things going on, they have to ask the question, Mr. President, what about football here? What about the NFL?
16: Yeah.
3: So many streaming channels now. Yeah, this is a problem. People have to pay if they want to watch every game. It's like $1,000. I don't care.
16: I
3: could care less.
16: Right.
3: It's a product. And yeah, but we pay to build their stadiums. Right. And if you live in a particular town, you get to watch every football game for free.
16: Yep.
3: Every in your town. Yeah, but we want to watch games from out of town. Sorry. They've been charging for that for a long time. When I was young, you know, this is something that people don't know. And when I say when I was young, but it's true, we never saw. I grew up in Buffalo, and that's a football town.
16: Mm-hmm.
3: And I started paying attention when I was a kid, and they won the AFL championship in 64 and 65 with Jack Kemp. Jack Kemp, my football hero and my economic hero, convinced Reagan to lower taxes.
16: Mm-hmm.
3: Yeah, that's a rare one, too, for me.
16: Yeah.
3: But back then, you never saw a home game, ever.
16: Right.
3: Didn't matter whether the game was sold out or not.
16: Right.
3: In the 70s, you never saw a home game.
16: Right.
3: You know, I don't know about the Super Bowl because my team was never in the Super Bowl in the 70s. or 80s, and by the time of the 90s, yeah, it was, you know, those were shown, but they aren't home games. But the home games, you know, and then it wasn't really until the 80s and the 90s where they had the whole sellout thing. Well, if it sells out 72 hours before, remember that?
16: Yeah.
3: If it sells out 70, then you can watch the home game. And so remember, you had companies that would buy.
16: They would buy the rest of the tickets.
3: Right. Yeah. Then they extended it, and then they realized the power of TV.
16: Right.
3: That's when the NFL realized.
16: Right.
3: It's not about the people that come to the stadium. It's about TV.
16: Right.
3: And all of a sudden, boom, you know, you get to see in your town. If you live in San Francisco, you get to watch the 49ers for free. If you live in Dallas, you have to pay to watch free TV to watch the Cowboys lose.
16: That's right. And by the way, Dak Prescott as a quarterback has not influenced any economic decisions of any president. He's a good guy, unlike Jack Kemp is.
3: Exactly. But yeah. it's sports. But I lost the argument a long time ago. I was a talk show host in Buffalo.
16: Yeah.
3: You know, this started for me a long, long, when they built the baseball stadium there.
16: Right.
3: And they kept saying, well, they were justifying the taxpayer funds for a baseball stadium because it could be expanded to get a Major League Baseball team. And I said over and over again, Buffalo's not big enough to have a Major League Baseball team. You're never going to have Major League Baseball here.
16: Right.
3: It's not big enough and the population is not growing.
16: Right.
3: Oh, they were furious at me.
16: Yeah.
3: I mean, the just everybody was livid at me when they wanted to do, right before I left, in 97, they were redoing the old stadium, you know, spending hundreds of millions to redo it. Said, no, they shouldn't do it.
16: Mm.
18: And my point is, not that the local governments should not build general use arenas. I'm against what's going on right now with these multi-billion-dollar arenas that they're promising this economic activity boost, which is a line of horse manure, and they keep promoting it over and over again.
6: Mm-hmm.
18: And I know as a talk show host, I probably got more hate mail on that than anything ever.
6: Yeah.
18: You know, even when you try to explain it, they don't want to hear the explanation. I said, look, instead of giving tax breaks to companies that actually produce a product and create wealth, you wish billions of dollars of taxpayer dollars to go into basically what is entertainment dollars.
6: Yeah.
18: This is excess income that people have that is not producing or expanding the wealth. There's a difference. You know, you've got Democrats in New York, for example, probably some Republicans too, but Democrats, no tax breaks at all for the businesses. Yeah. Let's just give billions, hundreds of millions of dollars of cash to a sports team.
6: Why not?
18: And then people sit there and they go, well, if you're going to give them tax dollars, then we should be able to watch every game. Well, was that in the contract that the government signed with the teams?
6: No.
18: No? Well, yeah. Then you're not going to get that. And it's the addiction to sports. Let me tell you this. This is a true story. There's a person that I know from social media. Okay.
6: Yeah.
18: Never met them. Person that I know.
6: Okay.
18: A female
6: in
18: a profession that doesn't pay a lot. I'm guessing that this woman spends between $30,000 and $50,000 a year on going to sporting events.
6: Wow. Wow.
18: It's in Buffalo, yeah.
6: Yeah.
18: And is in a profession where she probably makes $75,000 or $80,000 a year.
6: Wow. Wow.
18: To the point where when, not kidding you, Sean McDermott, the Bills coach, got fired last year. She drove to the stadium and on social media put together a video where she was crying and screaming like an enraged maniac.
6: Wow.
18: And then when they're building, you know, they've got the new stadium now.
6: Yeah.
18: They're tearing apart the old stadium now and building, well, the new stadium's like 98% built, but $2.23 billion. Mm. Oh, that thing escalated in cost originally. I think it was like 1.3 or 1.4.
6: Mm.
18: And it just skyrocketed in price over the last few years, complaining like crazy about getting tickets to the new, got tickets.
6: Mm.
18: But she's always at some sporting event. And I'm like, how does she do it?
6: Wow.
18: You know, I mean, it's just unbelievable, you know, just, and the addiction there. So people that are that addicted to sports, and I've noticed, and maybe it's social media, but sports has become an addiction, and it's our new soap opera. People are so incredibly passionately insane over it. I want my local, you know, the teams that I grew up, but I want them to win. And I'm sick and tired of not having a championship ever in my life except 1965 and 64. But the fact is, I don't want taxpayer dollars going for that. I think it's an inefficient use, a massive inefficient use of taxpayer dollars. Well, nobody wants to hear that. They want their addiction. It's just a different form of addiction.
6: Right.
18: Because if you sit there and you say that there should be no tax breaks for any companies that actually produce and expand wealth in both durable goods and the service sector, and your state should not be involved in any of that, and you demonize corporations, and you're willing to give across this country billions to sports teams, there's something fundamentally wrong with our mindset.
6: Yeah. Just a little. But those are the priorities. I mean, again, I think the national debt is prime example. Because I want what I want, and the national debt is somebody else's problem.
18: Yeah. It's like people don't, it's just like, whatever. We don't, just give us what we, just give it what we want. And then the latest over the weekend when the NFL schedule came out.
6: Yeah.
18: People are like, but they're taking so many games off Sundays, and they're going to be overseas now, and it's not right yet. You know, they may make some wrong business decisions. I don't know whether it's going to work out or not. Going overseas.
6: If you don't like it, don't watch it.
18: This was beautiful because, paying attention again to the schedule last week, just looking at some of the people reacting, and the Bills are playing both Thanksgiving and Christmas.
6: Mm.
18: I can't tell you, this wasn't the woman I was talking about, but another woman posted on there how horrible it was that Josh Allen, the quarterback of the Buffalo Bills, cannot spend his daughter's, you know, first Thanksgiving and Christmas with the family,
6: okay,
18: that he has to be playing football. And I'm sitting there saying to myself, they voluntarily chose a business that almost exclusively plays holidays.
6: Well, listen,
18: or weekends when everybody else is off. That's the point. You play.
6: Yes.
18: You play when the most massive amounts of people can watch. That's what justifies your salary.
6: Right. I mean, I've had a complaint for years that as someone who's followed the Cowboys all his life, every Thanksgiving, you know,
18: yeah,
6: in the later years, I've been subjected to Jerry Jones while I'm trying to spend time with my family.
18: Now, the only problem that we had with all of it, I did call my nephew, and I'm kidding about it. I said, because my nephew, we spend Thanksgiving and Christmas at my sister's house. And my sister does not like sports on the TV Thanksgiving or Christmas.
6: Mm.
18: The Bills play both. And at Christmas Day, 4:30, right when dinner is served. And yeah, I told him, I said, you need to start working your mom.
6: Yeah.
18: It's
6: yeah.
18: What he goes,
6: yeah.
18: He goes, oh, don't worry, Uncle Gary. I know that's my job. And we just both laughed.
6: Right.
18: But other than, you know, seriously, I love sports, I mean, everything else. But I just think that the taxpayer dollars that go into it, the addiction that people have, how they have made it today's new soap opera, and the incredibly, I don't know how else to put it, asinine fury that people have about every little stinking thing that happens in sports is beyond me. It's almost as if there's a loss of self or... Well, of you know, having a life.
6: Case in point, before he got into sports broadcasting, Stephen A. Smith used to speak very softly. And now when he pulls through the drive-thru at a fast food place, he says, number two, Diet Coke!
18: We've got an audio cut coming up from him.
6: Okay. From him?
18: Okay. Yeah.
6: All audio right.
18: Cut. Yes.
6: Okay.
18: He's doing it again. But,
6: okay.
18: But on politics, but he's still trying to ride that fine line.
6: Yeah, it's...
18: He's still trying to ride that fine line.
6: But what's interesting, on the points, and you and I are surprised...
18: He's making good points, yes.
6: We say that about, at times, Bill Maher's, But Van Jones the other day, who, if you know the history of Van Jones, my gosh. And now we're at the point where at times they make sense. It doesn't make them a conservative, by the way. But
18: you made the point about Stephen Smith screaming and yelling. But
6: yeah,
18: the screaming and yelling that you hear in all these panel discussion shows.
6: Yeah.
18: And I'm like, guys, it's a football game.
6: Yeah, calm down.
18: You know, and
6: yeah,
18: they're screaming at each other like it's right, the end of the world.
6: Right.
18: We are Red Eye Radio.
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30: When it comes to the myriad reasons people don't get enough exercise, psychologist Diana Hill has heard them all. She's the author of a new book with a great title, I Know I Should Exercise, But. On a recent episode of my podcast, Chasing Life, Hill told me the number one reason people don't exercise is because they don't feel like they have enough time. She told us that she encourages people she works with to shift from an either-or mindset to a both-and mindset. Hill herself uses time at her son's baseball game to walk around the field cheering him on instead of sitting on the sidelines. She also recommends setting up your space at home, at work, in the car to facilitate movement. So every night before I go to bed, I lay out my workout clothes next to my bathroom sink so they are waiting there for me as a good reminder. I'm Dr. Sanjay Gupta, helping you live a better life.
31: Council.
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18: We are Red Eye Radio. He's Eric Carly, and I'm Gary McNamara. You see that the census finds a majority of fastest-growing cities in the U.S. are in Texas. 8 of the 15 fastest-growing cities reportedly in Texas. Fort Worth also made history, becoming the 10th largest city in the United States.
16: All right. Welcome to the top 10 cowtown.
18: You know, I was thinking, you know, there's just the growth here.
16: Yeah.
18: In the two subdivisions on my peninsula and just off it, roughly about 4,000 to 5,000 homes.
16: Yeah.
18: Took them like 25 years to build all of them.
16: Hmm.
18: Just south of me. It's not going to affect me. And, you know, that's why you saw that 287 is going to become an interstate.
16: Right. Yeah.
18: And they're talking about calling it, you know, US 47 after Trump.
16: Hmm.
18: Our Corning came up with that one last week.
16: Yeah.
18: Man, he was pounded. Talk about kissing someone's butt to get his endorsement.
16: Yeah, election time. Yeah.
18: But the subdivision behind me that they plan to build, which is going to take a number of decades, 15,000 homes.
16: Wow.
18: Residences.
16: Yeah, yeah.

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7: KKOH Reno. 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From ABC News, I'm Sherry Preston. As workers walk the picket lines, New York commuters speak out.
8: I feel they were making a good wage, so I don't believe any of this was necessary.
7: That man, one of 250,000 people looking for an alternate way to work this morning as the nation's largest commuter rail system is halted by a strike. ABC's Anthony Johnson is at the headquarters of the Metropolitan Transit Authority.
9: The two sides, that would be the five unions and the MTA, avoided each other on Saturday, which was the first day of the strike, and things broke down Friday, and it was bad news from there. The round of talks lasted until 1:30 this morning. That has been described at this point in time as being cordial.
7: Commuters are being loaded onto buses as government leaders urge companies to let people work from home. A weekend of staying inside for those in Austin, Texas, amid a shooting spree that left four people wounded.
10: The violence was centered in South Austin, but police across the city were put on alert.
11: These individuals are armed and dangerous. They shot four people already today.
10: Audio from Broadcastify, four people were wounded, one critically, hit at least a dozen shootings between Saturday and Sunday.
12: A motive? I don't know what a motive is. I don't know what motive would drive anybody to drive around senselessly in the city and in multiple parts of the city shooting.
10: Austin Police Chief Lisa Davis says the youngest suspect is 15. Jim Ryan, ABC News.
7: On the National Mall this weekend, an America-themed prayer event to mark the nation's 250th. Defense Secretary Pete Hegseth praising the first president during remarks.
13: Amid all the bleak nights, the loss and despair, the lack of proper support, George Washington performed a profound act. He prayed.
7: President Trump saying on social media there won't be anything left of Iran if it doesn't agree to the ceasefire and reopen the Strait of Hormuz. The Israeli military intercepting boats that are part of the latest wave of flotillas attempting to break the aid blockade in Gaza. 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
7: Growing violence in Israel on Jerusalem Day, a national holiday celebrated peacefully by some and more violently by others. In Jerusalem's Old City, ABC's James Longman.
16: Many of the shops in the Old City are run by Arab, Muslim, Palestinian shopkeepers. They have to close on this day because it's too dangerous for them. Most of the streets are closed off. All tourists, by the way, cannot enter. All religious pilgrims, they cannot enter the Old City. And it becomes a day of violence.
7: Many of those celebrating say they believe all Arabs and Muslims need to leave Jerusalem. Members of the House Oversight Committee set to interview a former prison guard who was on duty the night that Jeffrey Epstein died in 2019. Here's ABC's Peter Haralambos.
17: The interview of Tova Noel, believed to be the last person to have seen Epstein before his death, comes amid renewed scrutiny of Epstein's suicide. Noel is alleged to have spent the hours ahead of Epstein's death scrolling on the internet, rather than performing the required headcounts of prisoners in the unit where the disgraced sex offender was housed. Prosecutors in 2019 charged her and another prison guard with falsifying records to make it seem as if they did those required checks, and both ended up reaching a deal with prosecutors to have those charges dropped. Peter Haralambos, ABC News.
7: Louisiana Senator Bill Cassidy, one of the few Republicans who voted to impeach President Trump for his role in the January 6th Capitol riot, lost his primary over the weekend. I'm Sherry Preston, ABC News.
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25: This is America in the Morning from Westwood One. Good morning, I'm John Trout. It's Monday, May 18th, 2026. Here's what's coming up on America in the Morning.
26: A two-term Republican senator targeted by President Trump in Louisiana's Saturday primary loses his seat, with another Republican in the crosshairs now on Tuesday. I'm John Stolness in Washington.
27: The Iran ceasefire remains tenuous.
28: The United States controls via our blockade.
27: I'm Julie Walker.
29: A series of shootings in Texas's capital city.
30: These actions appear to be random.
29: I'm Clayton Neville.
31: Elon Musk is at the center of two high-profile events this week, one in a courtroom, the other on Wall Street. I'm Peter Schachnow.
0: The Supreme Court has rejected a bid by Virginia Democrats hoping to restore a congressional map. Jennifer King, Washington.
1: Pilots survive a mid-air collision at an Idaho air show. And surprise on both sides of the Atlantic over a troop deployment's last-minute cancellation. All ahead on America in the Morning. It's 7 after. Two-term Republican Senator Bill Cassidy will not be returning to Congress next year after losing his Louisiana primary to a challenger backed by President Trump. John Stolness reports the president and his allies have targeted another incumbent Republican for defeat Tuesday, Congressman Thomas Massey.
26: President Trump once again proved his ability to influence Republican primary elections with Cassidy's ouster, as Trump-backed Congresswoman Julia Letlow will face Louisiana State Treasurer John Fleming in a runoff, leaving Cassidy, who finished third, on the outside looking in. Cassidy accepted defeat, speaking to supporters Saturday night.
2: When you participate in democracy, sometimes it doesn't turn out the way you want it to. But you don't pout. You don't whine. You don't claim the election was stolen. You don't find a reason why.
26: Cassidy was one of seven Republicans to vote to impeach him in 2021. Only one of them, Susan Collins of Maine, remains in Congress. Earlier this month, Trump succeeded in ousting at least five of seven Indiana State Republican senators who refused to go along with his redistricting efforts. And now he turns his attention to Kentucky, where he's seeking to have Congressman Thomas Massey primaried on Tuesday. Speaking on ABC's This Week, Massey said outsiders have poured $25 million into this primary contest against him.
3: You can tell that I'm ahead in the polls and they're desperate. That's why they're sending the Secretary of War to my district tomorrow. That's why the president losing sleep and tweeting about this. That's why AIPAC has dumped another $3 million into my race this weekend, is because they're panicked and they really haven't been able to gain a lead in this race.
26: Massey is one of four Republican congressmen who voted to release the Epstein files earlier this year. Another of those Republicans, Colorado's Lauren Boebert, has been campaigning for him. Trump threatened to pull his endorsement of her if a better candidate came along. She's currently running unopposed in her June 30th primary. And Kentucky Republican Senator Rand Paul, another Trump critic, has been campaigning for Massey as well. On NBC's Meet the Press, Republican Senator Lindsey Graham said he would be sorry to see his colleagues go, but
4: Bill Cassidy's lost because he tried to destroy Trump. Massey's going to lose because he's trying to destroy the agenda.
26: John Stolness, Washington.
1: Saying over the weekend that the clock is ticking, President Trump will convene a Situation Room meeting with his top national security and military advisors on Tuesday. The meeting, first reported by Axios, comes as the Strait of Hormuz remains closed to shipping and Iran is setting up a tolling system for vessels to navigate through. Correspondent Julie Walker reports both Saudi Arabia and the United Arab Emirates were attacked by Iranian drones over the weekend, including a drone strike that started a fire at the perimeter of a UAE nuclear plant.
5: Everyone has an interest in the strait being reopened for commerce. And so you're going to have, I think, international partners who assist with that. We think it comes to a conclusion soon. And I don't think Congress needs to get in the way of the administration as they finish what is now a negotiation instead of a military conflict. The difficulty, as they've articulated in the White House, is that you've got to make sure you're negotiating with the right parties. And it's taken Iran some time because the top layers of leadership were taken out. To make sure the right people with the right authority are at the table. So that's been the complicating factor.
27: The Iran ceasefire remains tenuous after a drone strike Sunday targets the UAE's only nuclear power plant, sparking a fire on its perimeter. There were no reports of injuries or radiological release. The UAE has hosted air defenses and personnel from Israel. Fighting also heated up between Israel and the Iran-backed Hezbollah militant group in Lebanon, despite a nominal ceasefire there, further straining the wider truce and making Israelis living near the Lebanon border like Ben Uliel skeptical.
6: I think there is no ceasefire. I mean, that's what Trump said with Iran, but here it's still both sides are bombing.
27: Speaking to his cabinet Sunday, Israeli Prime Minister Benjamin Netanyahu said, "Our eyes are also open when it comes to Iran." He said he planned to chat with Trump.
8: The United States controls via our blockade, which I'd be happy to talk about, the overall flow of commerce going into and out of Iran. The Iranian capability to stop commerce has been dramatically degraded through the straits. but their voice is very loud.
27: While two people familiar with the situation, speaking on condition of anonymity, said Israel is coordinating with the U.S. about a possible resumption of attacks. I'm Julie Walker.
1: 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Navy jets, mid-air collision at an air show. We have an update when America in the Morning continues after these messages.
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1: 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AccuWeather.com meteorologist LaTroy Thornton explains the risk for wildfire today.
14: A heightened fire risk is in store for parts of the plains, including an extreme fire danger continuing through the day today. The combination of gusty winds and low humidity will lead to an elevated risk for the start and spread of fires from parts of California's Central Valley, some of the mountains of Southern California, to eastern Arizona, all of New Mexico, even parts of far west Texas. But the risk will be especially elevated from eastern New Mexico and much of the Texas and Oklahoma panhandles into southwestern Kansas. As for precipitation, today brings a rather widespread risk for dangerous thunderstorms lasting into the night for some from central Minnesota through much of Michigan, as well as northwestern Indiana, northern Illinois, and southward from there, including all but southeastern parts of Missouri, as well as much of central and eastern Oklahoma, mainly the western suburbs of Dallas and southwest into central Texas, and northward from there through central and eastern parts of Kansas and Nebraska. Storms may bring damaging wind gusts, along with very large hail, flooding downpours, and the risk for some intense tornadoes. The active pattern for today also brings some winter weather to portions of the west, and AccuWeather winter weather experts are concerned about a zone from central and southern Wyoming into parts of north central Colorado, where snow is expected to be particularly heavy today and may accumulate up to a foot for some of the highest mountain peaks. Otherwise, accumulating snow may reach parts of the Wasatch Range of Utah and northward along the Idaho-Wyoming border into southwestern Montana, as well as much of eastern Wyoming and the rest of central Colorado, but just west of Denver. The west coast cools down while the northeast heats up. In Sussex, New Jersey, today brings sunshine and record heat, high 94. For Vail, Colorado, expect clouds and rain at times, high 51. I'm AccuWeather.com meteorologist LaTroy Thornton.
1: 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All four crew members ejected safely after two Navy jets collided and crashed Sunday during an air show at the Mountain Home Air Force Base in western Idaho. The U.S. Pacific Fleet said the collision involved two U.S. Navy EA-18G Growlers from the Electronic Attack Squadron 129 in Whidbey Island, Washington. Dramatic video posted to social media appears to show the aircraft performing an aerial demonstration when the crash occurred and almost immediately after four parachutes deployed. Nobody at the military base was hurt, but they did go on immediate lockdown following the mid-air collision and the remainder of the show was canceled. America in the Morning continues. Two people are in police custody after a series of shootings in Texas capital city over the weekend. Correspondent Clayton Neville reports four people were shot and a pair of fire stations were among the targets that forced a number of neighborhoods in Austin to shelter in place.
15: The two arrests were made Sunday and a third person was reportedly still being looked for. Earlier in the day, city officials warned of multiple shootings happening primarily in South Austin.
30: These actions appear to be random.
15: Austin Mayor Kirk Watson asked residents to shelter in place.
30: Warning has gone out. Many of you may have received that. Please pay heed to that.
15: The shootings happened over a span of 2 days.
16: We're currently investigating 10 shootings that occurred late yesterday and into today. At this time, most of the shootings have occurred in South Austin. Again, no specific motive, and they appear to be random in nature.
15: Austin Police Chief Lisa Davis.
16: At this time, we can confirm that four individuals have been shot. One has sustained serious injury, and the other three minor injuries.
15: At least two of the shootings happened at Austin fire stations, and the suspects were reportedly stealing cars in between the shootings. I'm Clayton Neville.
1: It's 18 past. Artificial intelligence goes to court when America in the Morning continues after these messages.
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1: Welcome back. This is America in the Morning. It's 20 after. Elon Musk back in court. With that and Monday business headlines, here's CNBC's Peter Shacknow.
0: To find Elon Musk in the spotlight is hardly a surprise, but he'll be getting some extra attention this week, as will one of his companies. Jury deliberations are expected to begin today in Musk's case against OpenAI, the artificial intelligence company behind ChatGPT. Musk, who helped found OpenAI, accuses the company of abandoning its nonprofit mission and that a partnership with Microsoft fundamentally changed that mission. OpenAI says there was never a binding agreement to avoid commercialization and that Musk himself supported it while still involved. The other event involving Musk, his rocket company SpaceX, is expected to file its S-1 this week. That's the document that kicks off the process for SpaceX's initial public offering.
2: Elon Musk's rocket company is readying what is expected to be a record share sale. Reports say that SpaceX is aiming to raise $70 billion, which is more than double the Saudi Aramco IPO from 2019. The roadshow, it will be about a week long to give that company time to market to investors for this record share sale.
0: That's CNBC's Leslie Picker. Today marks the first full week of Kevin Warsh's tenure as Federal Reserve Chairman, and he may be running into the same difficulty that former Chairman Jerome Powell faced, President Trump's continuing call for interest rate cuts. With the Iran conflict causing higher oil and gasoline prices and boosting inflation, traders are now betting that the Fed's next move will be a rate hike, not a cut. But Energy Secretary Chris Wright says the Iran situation will be resolved and prices will come down.
3: We will see free flow of traffic through the Straits of Hormuz. That could happen relatively rapidly with an agreement with Iran. Every nation in the world is standing against what Iran is doing, but ultimately the world needs to get the Persian Gulf open. Iran's attempt to hold the whole world hostage. People know it's temporary.
0: One of Wall Street's big winners last week was automaker Ford, whose stock was up 9% for the week. That followed the announcement of a new energy storage business for utilities and data centers. Mark Fields is the automaker's former CEO.
4: Ford is now diversifying to a certain degree from a car company to also an energy infrastructure provider. And it's not unlike we've seen with other companies. These companies that now can participate and be at least viewed as part of the AI infrastructure play. So I think from Ford, this is a smart move. They're repurposing these EV assets to something that will actually have positive profitability for the company.
0: On today's business calendar, we'll get a fresh read on the housing market with the National Association of Home Builders releasing its monthly measure of home builder sentiment. That'll come at 10 Eastern time. There are no earnings of note out today, but get ready for an onslaught of retail results this week as we get the latest quarterly numbers from Walmart, Home Depot, Lowe's, Best Buy, Macy's, and others.
1: 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It's 24 after. Commonwealth congressional seats without redistricting. When America in the Morning continues after these messages.
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0: Now 26 after the hour, this is America in the Morning. An election will still go on for all of the state's congressional seats in Virginia, but not with the new maps that voters approved in a special election. Correspondent Jennifer King reports this follows the U.S. and state Supreme Court ruling on Virginia's Democrats' redistricting efforts.
1: The Supreme Court has rejected a bid by Virginia Democrats hoping to restore a congressional map that would have given them a better chance to add four additional seats in the U.S. House. It leaves in place the Virginia High Court's decision striking down a constitutional amendment narrowly approved by voters. Virginia's Democratic Governor Abigail Spanberger says the state will hold this year's elections under the current districts. It's the latest twist in a partisan redistricting frenzy that kicked off last year, now supercharged by a Louisiana case in which the Supreme Court weakened the Voting Rights Act.
2: When Democrats took the House back, we had to flip 24 seats in 2018. 24 seats, which people said was impossible to do. We didn't just flip 24 seats in 2018, we flipped 40. And of those 40 seats, 31 were in districts that Donald Trump had just won.
1: Jennifer King, Washington.
0: Confusion at the Pentagon and from some of America's European allies after an army brigade preparing to be sent to Poland was stopped with no warning. Correspondent Lisa Dwyer reports the move was made to cut the number of U.S. forces in Europe.
3: Several U.S. officials confirmed that 4,000 troops from an army brigade are no longer en route to Poland this week. The deployment was canceled after Defense Secretary Pete Hegseth signed a memo directing a brigade combat team to be moved out of Europe. While some troops had already been sent to Poland, some still in the U.S. were told shortly before departure not to travel to the airport. Another official said most of the Army unit's equipment had already made it to Europe and was sitting in ports. The Trump administration had previously said it was cutting U.S. forces in Germany only. I'm Lisa Dwyer.
0: America in the Morning for Monday, May 18th, 2026 is produced by Jeff McKay. I'm John Trout. This is Westwood One.
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11: There's something I'd like to talk to you about today, something that's been circulating on the internet that's become a real problem. 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They are designed to take your money. Now, a couple things you should keep in mind. If something sounds too good to be true, it probably is. When you look at these videos, if they don't seem natural, if there's something off about them, the audio or the video, it's probably AI generated. 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
9: This is America in the Morning from Westwood One. Coming up this half hour.
10: Government and faith collide at an event in D.C. I'm Clayton Neville.
11: Democratic Representative Steve Cohen of Tennessee announced that he is ending his bid for re-election. I'm Lisa Dwyer.
12: People are injured after a fire and explosion at a lumber mill in Searsmont, Maine.
13: Multiple firefighters injured and burning.
12: I'm Jennifer King.
14: Deepfake crimes now have federal backing. I'm the new old tech guy, Chuck Palm.
9: Trump's China trip opens questions about Taiwan. A railroad strike causes trouble for New York, and a woman welder makes history.
15: The country music world took the stage last night at the ACM Awards. I'm Kevin Carr.
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9: 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AccuWeather.com meteorologist LaTroy Thornton is at the map with projected severe weather today.
27: Today and tonight bring an elevated risk for severe weather to the center of the nation, and AccuWeather severe weather experts are especially concerned about an outbreak of severe weather from east central Kansas into central Iowa, where a high risk zone has been established for today as a cold front pushes its way through a warm and moist air mass that will be primed for the development of powerful thunderstorms. However, storms anywhere from central Texas west near and west of I-35, right through central and eastern parts of Oklahoma, Kansas, and Nebraska, far eastern South Dakota into central Minnesota, as well as much of Michigan, and southwest from there through northern Indiana, central Illinois, and even into the St. Louis area, could bring numerous damaging wind gusts of at least 75 to 85 miles per hour, as well as the risk for flooding, large hail, and strong tornadoes into the night. Watch for some more general spotty afternoon thunderstorms to the south of this zone, including southeast Texas and western Louisiana, with a similar risk extending from much of Florida into western and central Georgia, and northward through and along the Appalachian Mountains into central Pennsylvania. Otherwise, the story in the east is the expanding heat, at least away from some of the coastal northeast zones that end up with a sea breeze today, with more widespread 80s and 90s across much of the region. Farther to the west, the cold side of the storm that will help to spark the severe weather later today brings snow instead for some places to the west of the plains, with that spring snow event extending from the Wasatch Range of Utah into far southwestern Montana, as well as much of Wyoming and even into north-central Colorado. The heaviest snow is expected to favor the I-80 corridor of Wyoming, where there can be 6 to 12 inches of snow in the mountains through today. However, the west coast looks dry. I'm AccuWeather.com meteorologist LaTroy Thornton.
9: 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There are questions being raised by both Democrats and Republicans over a deal with Taiwan after President Trump's meeting in China with the Chinese leadership, which pushed Donald Trump against selling arms to that island nation that were approved by Congress. Correspondent Ed Donahue reports on differences over a political multi-billion dollar Taiwan arms sale.
0: Who benefited more from
2: the
0: trip?
2: All I can say is that was a great success. It was fantastic, Tim. We made great deals, we did great trade deals, we have great relationships, and a lot of things have happened and you'll be hearing about them. But that was a tremendous success. I think it really was a historic moment.
3: One issue still up in the air after President Trump's trip to China is an arms sale deal with Taiwan. President Xi Jinping privately warned the president differences over the self-governed island, which Beijing claims as its own territory, could bring the U.S. and China into clashes or conflict.
4: But Taiwan, he feels very strongly. I made no commitment either way.
3: At this point, President Trump is undecided on the weapons deal.
4: I'll make a determination over the next fairly short.
3: In the House, this is New York Democrat Gregory Meeks.
5: I think that she has leverage over the president, but I don't think he has leverage over the United States Congress and the American people. We're going to maintain, we want to be competitive, we want to work with China in that regards. Congress did its job. In fact, the State Department brought something to Congress. We made a decision on it quickly, and the president is the one that's holding it up.
3: Some Republicans, like Pennsylvania's Brian Fitzpatrick, are expressing displeasure with the president's non-decision.
6: These are the fortresses of democracy, or they're on the front lines, and we have to protect and defend them. So I don't think we should do anything to undermine Taiwan's defense posture. We should be bolstering it, not weakening it, just like I feel that way with Ukraine and every democracy across the world. It's our job to protect and defend them.
3: Secretary of State Marco Rubio has said the U.S. policy toward Taiwan is unchanged, and it would be a terrible mistake for China to take Taiwan by force.
2: But, you know, I think the last thing we need right now is a war. That's 9,500 miles away. I think that's the last thing we need. We're doing very well.
3: Ed Donahue, Washington.
9: It's expected to be a manic Monday for commuters on Long Island in New York, where the nearly 300,000 people who use the Long Island Railroad each day will look for another way to get to work as a strike has stopped service in its tracks. Correspondent Julie Walker on what has shut down the nation's busiest rail system.
7: I feel terrible. Terrible. This is going to hurt. This is going to hurt the island. This is going to hurt the city. You know, they think they could push us around, and we're supposed to just fall in line. All we're asking for is fair wages. Record inflation the last few years. Our contract goes back 3 years. It's not going forward. So we went through those record inflationary years, and they're trying to lowball us.
8: Long Island Railroad workers picketing at Penn Station in Manhattan.
28: What do we want?
29: Contract!
28: What do we want?
29: Contract!
28: When do we want it?
29: Now!
28: When?
29: Now!
8: Hundreds of thousands of commuters rely on the service every day, and they will have to figure out how to get around, including to work Monday without it.
30: I know a deal can be reached to end this strike and end it soon. But to reach the deal, as I've said before, the MTA needs a partner. The MTA has made multiple generous offers with real wage increases, I urge both sides to come together as soon as possible and resolve this, to avoid a prolonged strike that'll disrupt the lives of hardworking New Yorkers and affect the pocketbooks of the union members that their leaders are representing.
8: Governor Kathy Hochul at a news conference with the Metropolitan Transportation Authority urging both sides to go back to the bargaining table.
30: Unions, you're invited back in. Okay, here's my official invitation. We didn't want you to leave. You left. You are welcome to come back. I'll provide refreshments.
8: Hochul says the lost wages from the strike could wipe out gains from raises they want. Railroad worker Carl Bischoff on the picket line.
10: We're not looking to hurt the commuters. Unfortunately, the MTA doesn't care about us, and they obviously don't care about their commuters either.
8: The MTA with a contingency plan adding buses, but stresses nothing makes up for the trains, telling commuters to work from home if they can. Julie Walker, New York.
9: Thousands gathered in Washington, D.C. over the weekend on the National Mall for Rededicate 250, an evangelical-style event honoring Christianity as part of the 250th anniversary of the founding of the United States. Correspondent Clayton Neville reports.
11: The event came as America celebrates 250 years as a country. The mission, to preach the notion that the nation was founded on faith and prayer.
12: On this 250th anniversary of our nation's founding, we gather to prayerfully declare the following. Here it is. America is not done with God. And God is not done with America.
11: Pastor Samuel Rodriguez led prayer at the Rededicate 250 event.
12: Father, we come before you today not merely to remember, but to rededicate. Not just to reflect on history, but to realign our future.
11: The White House streamed the event online and several politicians spoke, including House Speaker Mike Johnson.
13: The American story is one of oppression and hypocrisy and failure, and that this story can only be understood through the lens of our sins. But Father, we reject that. We rebuke it in your name.
11: Vice President J.D. Vance recorded a video message that played for the crowd.
14: From William Bradford's own Pilgrim Proclamation in 1623 to the opening prayer of our first Continental Congress, to Lincoln's call for national thanksgiving in the midst of the Civil War, to this very gathering today. We have always been and still are a nation of prayer, and thank God for that.
11: President Trump also pushing power of prayer.
15: If my people, which are called by my name, shall humble themselves and pray and seek my face and turn from their wicked ways, then will I hear from heaven and will forgive their sin and will heal their land.
11: The Freedom From Religion Foundation released a statement about the prayer event, calling it a government-sponsored prayer fest and claiming the Constitution prohibits it. Interfaith Alliance and Americans United for Separation of Church and State have also voiced concerns, saying the event excludes non-Christian faiths and non-religious Americans. I'm Clayton Neville.
9: It's 16 till. When America in the Morning returns, big tech is officially on the clock with the Take It Down Act. After these messages.
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31: Reno's KKOH.
9: It's 14 till. America in the Morning continues. Senate Republicans are revising part of their plan to fund immigration agencies under the Department of Homeland Security after the Senate's rulekeeper delivered a blow to security funds for President Trump's East Wing renovations, which includes his White House ballroom. Earlier this month, Republicans on the Senate Judiciary and Homeland Security Committees unveiled a $72 billion package to fund the immigration enforcement through 2029, which included $1 billion for the U.S. Secret Service designed for security upgrades related to the ballroom. However, the Senate's parliamentarian determined the provision of those funds go beyond the jurisdiction of the Judiciary Committee and would require 60 votes to pass. The Senate GOP plans to redraft the plan. Following a vote by the Tennessee legislature to redistrict their state, a longtime Tennessee Democrat who represents parts of Memphis is ending his reelection campaign. Lisa Dwyer reports.
32: Democratic Representative Steve Cohen of Tennessee announced that he is ending his bid for re-election, his career upended by the redistricting battles that are sweeping the country.
33: This is by far the most difficult moment I've had as an elected official.
32: Republicans in Tennessee enacted a new U.S. House map after a Supreme Court decision that allows the carving up of Cohen's majority black district, reshaping it to the GOP's advantage. Cohen has represented his Memphis-based district for about two decades.
33: Since my first election in 2006, I've had 9 reelects, and I haven't lost a precinct in my reelects, and I've had significant African-American opponents almost every time I've run.
32: Cohen is challenging the state's redistricting effort in court and says he would re-enter the race if that lawsuit succeeds. I'm Lisa Dwyer.
9: A 27-year-old firefighter was killed in a huge fire and explosion at a lumber mill in Maine. Jennifer King reports that the Bureau of Alcohol, Tobacco, Firearms, and Explosives is also joining the investigation to determine what triggered the inferno.
34: Multiple people are injured after a fire and explosion at a lumber mill in Searsmont, Maine.
35: Multiple firefighters injured and burning.
34: In this audio, courtesy of Broadcastify.com, a first responder calls for mutual aid in scanner traffic from Kennebec area fire departments. Maine Health, a Trauma One hospital in Portland, said they were receiving 10 of the patients. Catherine Robbins Halstead with Robbins Lumber says company employees are accounted for.
36: All employees, the most important thing I am so thankful for, are accounted for. Buildings can be replaced, employees cannot. And the fire department has done a tremendous job, and I thank them for everything that they have done.
34: Authorities are investigating the cause of the blast. I'm Jennifer King.
9: The federal deadline for major Social Security platforms to comply with the Take It Down Act arrived today. The new old tech guy, Chuck Palm, has that story.
37: If someone took a picture of your face or your kids and put it somewhere it should never be, a federal law called the Take It Down Act says that the platform has 48 hours to make that go away. And today is the deadline, not for the law itself. That hit the books over a year ago. Today's the deadline for every major platform to have the removal system actually built, tested, and working. Amazon, Apple, Meta, Google, TikTok, X, Discord, Snapchat, Reddit, They all got letters from the FTC this week. This shows us the mechanism and shows us how it works. Because starting tomorrow, failure to pull that flagged content on time isn't a policy violation, it's a federal enforcement action. The FTC treats it as an unfair or deceptive practice and up to $53,000 per image per violation. And those numbers get very uncomfortable very fast. The law exists because AI deepfake tools got cheap and fast. Your face, your daughter's face, they all became raw material for someone with bad intentions and a free download. Congress has finally caught up. The question is now whether these platforms actually did the work or did they just send a memo to legal. Major cryptos are trending slightly up, with Bitcoin at $78,300 and Ethereum at $2,180. Follow the new old tech guy on X, at Chuck Palm.
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2: NBA Eastern Conference Semifinals Game 7 last night. The Cavaliers pummeled the Pistons 125-94 to punch their ticket to the East Finals for the first time since 2018. Donovan Mitchell had 26 points. Coach Kenny Atkinson.
3: When he gets in the paint and starts making other people better, you know, the dish offs to our big guys, that was the key.
2: Three other Cleveland players topped 20 points. Game 1 for the Cavs against the Knicks in New York on Tuesday. Tonight, it's the opener of the West Final in Oklahoma City, the Spurs and the Thunder. Speaking of whom, Shai Gilgeous-Alexander named MVP for a second straight year. He garnered 83 of 100 first-place votes. Hockey, Game 7 tonight in their East semifinals, the Canadians at the Sabres. Golf second major, the PGA Championship outside Philadelphia. Aaron Rye becomes the first English-born player to win the Wanamaker Trophy in over a century. He won by 3 over Jon Rahm and Alex Smalley. Baseball's rivalry weekend wrapped up on Sunday. The Braves ripped the Red Sox 8-1. Austin Riley belted a 3-run homer for the team with the best record in the bigs. Dodgers dunked the Angels 10-1 for their fifth straight win. Rays sank the Marlins. Tampa Bay has won 18 of 22 to lead the American League. Royals blanked the Cardinals. Stephen Kolek and company scattered 5 hits. Phillies whitewashed the Pirates. Zach Wheeler and the Dealers with a 5-hitter. Rangers shut out the Astros. Nathan Eovaldi allowed 5 hits. Gavin Collier got the last 6 outs. White Sox shaded the Cubs on Edgar Caro's walk-off tater in the 10th. Mets rallied past the Yankees in 10. Wins for the Padres, Giants, Diamondbacks, Guardians, Orioles, Twins, and Blue Jays. That's Monday Sports.
9: Thank you, sir. When we return on America in the Morning, move over Rosie the Riveter for This American Welder after these messages.
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9: It's 5 till America in the Morning continues. Lainey Wilson, Ella Langley, and Cody Johnson were the big talk of Sunday night's ACM Awards. Entertainment reporter Kevin Carr has a recap.
0: On Sunday night, the biggest names in country music came together for the Academy of Country Music Awards in Las Vegas. I can't sit still. Lainey Wilson kicked things off with a live performance. 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
1: Like Lainey, I cannot sit still either, I'm telling you, because I'm so full of energy and excitement that I'm hosting the concert of the year.
0: One of the big winners of the night was Cody Johnson, who took home Entertainer of the Year and Male Artist of the Year.
5: Without sounding too cliche, I will say the ride has been worth the fall.
0: Not to be outdone, Ella Langley won Female Artist of the Year, beating out top nominees Megan Maroney, Miranda Lambert, and Lainey Wilson.
16: Thank you to the fans. I don't know why you latched onto this song, but thank you for doing it.
0: Langley's hit, Choosin' Texas, also won Song of the Year and Single of the Year, among others. The Red Clay Strays went home with Group of the Year, and in a blast from the past, Brooks and Dunn won Duo of the Year.
17: I don't know why y'all aren't getting sick of us, but God bless you for hanging with us, because we love y'all.
0: But it wasn't all just music and awards. There were some other highlights, like Shaboozey joining Twain on stage to wish a happy birthday to country music legend Willie Nelson, who turned 93 in April.
18: Happy birthday, Willie!
0: Other big wins include Avrianna for new female artist and Tucker Wetmore as new male artist. Fans can rewatch the ceremony on demand through Prime Video. I'm Kevin Carr.
9: She may not be Bob the Builder or Rosie the Riveter, but a community college student in Michigan will be heading to China representing the United States, the first time a woman has done that in a welding competition. Correspondent Donna Warder reports.
19: Michaela Esposito is a student at Washtenaw Community College in Ann Arbor, Michigan, and she's really good at welding. So good, she'll be the first female welder to represent the United States at a worldwide competition in China in September called the World Skills Competition.
20: So three people from across the country came together in Huntsville, and so we did a three-day competition, and it was very, very close the whole time, but I was the one who made it to Shanghai. So I will be representing the United States in Shanghai, China this September.
19: Esposito said when she was a kid, she had a dream of being the first female to accomplish something.
20: I just figured everything was already taken. So when I got to this position, I figured out that this is kind of my shot to be make history in a way.
19: She says she's getting a lot of practice.
20: I'm currently welding 80 hours a week, and in between now and September, I'll be doing a series of practice competitions.
19: Her instructor, Alex Peskowski, finished second in the competition in 2013.
21: If you're successful, it's going to open up all kinds of doors for you.
19: I'm Donna Water.
9: America in the Morning for Monday, May 18th, 2026, is produced by Jeff McKay. I'm John Trout. This is Westwood One.
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39: KBUL HD2. Preston. Oil prices pushing higher overnight as Iranian drones strike a nuclear power plant in Dubai, and President Trump posts that the clock is ticking unless Iran gets moving on a peace deal. ABC's Rebecca Jarvis with more on the economic impact for Americans.
40: Oil prices above $106 a barrel this morning, and that flows almost immediately through to the pump. The national average for a gallon of regular is now $4.47, and it all comes as travelers are preparing to hit the road in record numbers for Memorial Day. Drivers drivers will face the highest price of gas in 4 years. Prices up $1.33 a gallon from last year's prices and still continuing to climb with the region so uncertain.
39: It's not gas prices, but a way to get in for a 250,000 commuters in New York City is the nation's largest commuter rail system. The Long Island Railroad is shut down by a strike. The judge overseeing Luigi Mangione's murder case and the killing of UnitedHealthcare CEO Brian Thompson issues a critical ruling today.
2: Judge Gregory Caro is considering Mangione's request to prohibit prosecutors from using the evidence that police seized from Mangione's backpack when he was apprehended 5 days after the shooting, including the alleged murder weapon and writings that prosecutors say amount to a confession.
39: ABC's Peter Haralambos. Mangione's lawyers say his rights were violated when his backpack was searched without a warrant. A third and final suspect in custody in Austin, Texas, after a weekend of random shootings.
3: The targets of the 12 incidents seemed completely unconnected. Austin Police Chief Lisa Davis says three suspects as young as 15 drove around stealing cars and shooting at people.
4: It doesn't matter if it was a car dealership that was struck or it happened to be a fire station or a police station. These are dangerous kids out causing havoc in this city.
3: At least four people were struck by gunfire, one left in critical condition. Jim Ryan, ABC News.
39: The cruise ship hit by the Hanta virus outbreak entering the Dutch port of Rotterdam for disinfection today. 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
7: KOH News time, 5:02. It's now 39 degrees here in Reno. I'm Kelsey Frobis, and here's what's trending. A pedestrian was killed Friday afternoon after being struck by a semi-truck near the intersection of Claremont Street and Wells Avenue. Police say the crash happened around 2:40 p.m. Officers arriving at the scene found an adult man who had been hit by a large commercial vehicle. He was pronounced dead at the scene. The driver of the semi-truck remained at the scene and is cooperating with investigators, according to police. Authorities say Wells Avenue is expected to remain closed for at least 2 or 3 hours, but should be open as crews have finished the investigation. If you need to drive on Mill Street between the freeway and Renown, the city of Reno is giving you a heads up about a major traffic change. A new traffic signal has been lit up at Mill and Golden Lane and is operational. That's the main access to the Reno Sparks Indian Colony. Crews are finishing street striping and utility adjustments. You'll see lane closures on Mill Street and Kitsky Lanes and short-term side street closures through June. And just a reminder, the speed limit on Mill Street through the project is reduced to 30 miles an hour. One Nevada senator is not giving up the fight for indigenous women and children in Nevada.
8: I have spent my career in the Senate working to end the epidemic of missing and murdered indigenous women and children. Tribal communities experience some of the highest rates of violence in the United States, especially against women and children.
7: Catherine Cortez Masto, her Tribal Warrant Fairness Act looks to grant U.S. Marshals authority to assist tribal law enforcement whenever they request it. NV Energy is responding to a recent article in Fortune magazine claiming it will cut off power to South Lake Tahoe next year to power data centers there. The article says NV Energy plans to end its contract with Liberty Utilities to supply power to South Lake in May of 2027 in order to free up more power for data centers. However, NV Energy disputes this, saying in a statement they will provide service to customers in South Lake Tahoe while Liberty secures its own energy supply. They say their agreement with Liberty was always a temporary one and there will be no disruptions in power. NV Energy says the decision for Liberty to move to its own power supply is based on agreements and planning that date back more than a decade. They stress data centers did not influence the decision. Spark City staff has recommended that the city deny a proposal by Red Hawk Golf and Resort for a new residential development that could mean 800 more homes in the area.
10: Why can't you pick another spot? Why would I buy a home that has a master plan like this and then change it?
11: Some even hinted at legal action against the city.
12: You prepare when we have a class action lawsuit against you for the devaluing of our property.
11: But Sparks City Attorney Wes Duncan said his office worked with city staff on the recommendation to make sure the city was on solid legal ground. The development needs to be approved by the Sparks City Council. Jim Poston, News Talk 780 KOH.
7: Lassen County Sheriff John McGarva has issued a declaration stating that mountain lions are an imminent threat to public safety there. It comes after multiple reports of sightings in the Gold Run area. According to a post on Facebook, the Lassen County Sheriff's Office began to get reports about mountain lions in the summer of last year, with some of those reports involving mountain lions who are coming within feet of homes. The sheriff's office is continuing to work with the California Department of Fish and Wildlife, in addition to the United States Fish and Wildlife Service, to bring a resolution to that situation. Those who have had contact with the mountain lions in the area are encouraged to contact the sheriff's office non-emergency line at 530-257-6121. Right now, traffic and weather together on News Talk 780 KOH. Here's the Sax Man.
0: The roads are starting off crash-free today. No crashes or major slowdowns reported in and around the Spaghetti Bowl or on either major freeway. From the Right Now Traffic Center, I'm the Sax Man.
1: Good morning. I'm KOH to Lindsay Matherly with your First Alert weather forecast. Expect mostly sunny skies today. We're going to warm up to 66 degrees here in Reno, but not before some very cold temperatures this morning. Now, today's going to be the coolest day we have on the 8-day forecast. Daytime highs are going to continually warm up a little each afternoon. So for tomorrow, high of 72 degrees with mostly sunny skies, and then we're back in the 80s by the middle to the end of the week.
5: And right now, we've got 35 degrees. Cold Springs, Minden, Gardnerville checking in with 37 degrees. 37 Carson City as it is here at KOH Radio Center.

0: 5:07, good morning, and welcome into Reno's Morning News Monday Plus for this 18th day of May. I'm Ross Mitchell, Kelsey Probus at the Anchor Editor's Desk. Saxman in the right now traffic center, Wall Street updates with John Sanchez at 23 and 53 past the hour. John's first report coming up here at 5:23. Also get a recap of Friday's trading session. And in just a bit, we'll take a look back at some significant items of that happened on this day in history and the people involved. But before we do that, let us pre-mitigate any less than good news that might come into your realm this morning.
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3: Let's hear it.
0: All right. Well, the good news is a 3-year-old kitten, a lot of animals in our good news file lately, named Flareon, weighed less than a pound and was covered in burns when he arrived at the Sacramento SPCA. Prognosis wasn't good. Flareon made it through a very intense surgery, but doctors thought he'd need another to amputate a leg. However, the kitten has made a miraculous recovery, and after that, almost as if he'd never been injured at all, so the amputation wasn't needed. Flareon doing well this morning. In eastern Ohio, or make that northeast Ohio, a 33-year-old man by the name of Yanni Saris saw an SUV speeding across nearly several yards and nearby yards, plunging into a pond. A 46-year-old mother and her 8-year-old daughter were inside. He ran to the pond, jumped in, freed the girl and mom, and got them to safety. Both are okay, and so is Yanni.
7: The SUV was coming up, came down, kept driving basically into the center of the pond.
8: Go right into reaction mode. Jump in and there's lives in the water and you gotta do what's right there. People are calling me the hero, but if the daughter did not open up that door instantly, there was nothing I could do. Mom was still unconscious, so I reached over, unbuckled her seatbelt and began to pull her through the back of the car. You never want to hear little girls screaming for her mom. I'm just, again, grateful that everything ended okay.
0: Yeah, he got her out to safety and then went back in for mom, who'd been unconscious, and swam her to the shore. The mother said they were coming back from dinner at Olive Garden when she started feeling sick and fainted behind the wheel. She's okay now and is working with her doctors to figure out just what caused her to fade out while she was driving. And in Minneapolis, the school district there will provide free meals and snacks to kids this summer. More than 60 schools, parks, recreation centers, libraries, and community sites will provide the food to anyone 18 years of age and younger. We're going to cross-access meals for snacks. At some point, you would think parents would be responsible for feeding their children at least a few weeks during the summer, right? So another enablement program has been activated. KOH News Time 5:10, and one more good piece of news, and while it is not in and of itself great news, it does move us one day closer to next Friday.

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6: If only life had a remote control, you could pause or rewind. 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
28: This is not headline news. Gas prices in Los Angeles are approaching $9 a gallon. The price is so high, Keanu Reeves took the bus for the first time since Speed. Britney Spears was spotted screaming, barking, and clutching a knife at an LA restaurant. Britney, that's no way to act at a restaurant. Save it for an Instagram video. Kris Jenner says Ozempic makes her sick. Right back at ya, responded Ozempic. And in sports, Aaron Rodgers will play for the Steelers again. So at least we know one thing about his mystery wife. She must be annoying to be around. This is not headline news.
29: Sean Hannity here. 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
31: I would imagine a lot of paper plates will be in use today in honor of No Dirty Dishes Day today. 517, as we take a look back at some items that happened on this day in history, significant items, and the people involved. Going to go back 374 years ago, which takes us to 1652. America's first anti-slavery law was passed when Rhode Island made it illegal to purchase or own slaves. 166 years ago, 1860, Abraham Lincoln was nominated as the Republican candidate for U.S. president at a convention in Chicago. It was 130 years ago, 1896, the Supreme Court ruled that racial segregation is constitutional. In the case of Plessy versus Ferguson, that decision overturned 58 years later. And it was 109 years ago, 1917, Congress passed the Selective Service Act, requiring all men between the ages of 21 and 30 for registration in military service, and it gave the president the power to draft them into the military. 99 years ago, 1927, Grauman's Chinese Theater opened in Hollywood with the premiere of Cecil B. DeMille's The King of Kings. 92 years ago, 1934, Congress approved the Lindbergh Act, which called for the death penalty in interstate kidnapping cases, and it was named for Charles Lindbergh, whose son, of course, was abducted and murdered 2 years earlier. 63 years ago, 1963, If You Want to Be Happy by Jimmy Soul hit number one on the Billboard Hot 100 chart. The highly inappropriate lyrics included, "If you want to be happy for the rest of your life, never make a pretty woman your wife." So, for his personal point of view, get an ugly girl to marry you. Okay, fine. 52 years ago, 1974, India became the sixth nation to explode an atomic bomb. And it was 46 years ago, 1980, Mount St. Helens erupted in the state of Washington, killing 57 people. Also on that day, Joy Davidson and singer Ian Curtis committed suicide. He took his own life by hanging himself in his kitchen. He was only 23. And 27 years ago, 1969, the Backstreet Boys released their third album, Millennium, featuring the smash hit I Want It That Way. And it was 25 years ago, in 01, the first Shrek was released, winning the Best Animated Feature Oscar and spanning three sequels there and two Puss in Boots spinoffs since. The six movies, by the way, collectively made $4 billion. I don't know if that's good or bad, but it certainly is a lot of money regardless. KOH News Time, 5:20. And so it begins. 5:20 as we check right now traffic. Here is the Saxman.
32: The roads are still crash-free. Heavy traffic's reported on 80 eastbound from McCarran Boulevard east to Lockwood. From the Right Now Traffic Center, I'm the Saxman.
33: Good morning. I'm KOH to Lindsay Matherly with your First Alert weather forecast. Expect mostly sunny skies today. We're going to warm up to 66 degrees here in Reno, but not before some very cold temperatures this morning. Now, today's going to be the coolest day we have on the 8-day forecast. Daytime highs are going to continually warm up a little each afternoon. So for tomorrow, high of 72 degrees with mostly sunny skies, and then we're back in the 80s by the middle to the end of the week.
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34: President Trump is warning Iran the clock is ticking. More from Mark Mayfield.
35: Trump advised Tehran they better get moving fast or there won't be anything left of them. In a Sunday morning post on Truth Social, Trump wrote that time is of the essence as peace negotiations appear to remain stalled. Trump's latest threat comes after he rejected Iran's response to the White House peace proposal as totally unacceptable. Last week, he also described the fragile ceasefire as being on life support. I'm Mark Mayfield.
34: Large crowds gathered on the National Mall in Washington, D.C. for the Jubilee of Prayer on Sunday. President Trump Vice President J.D. Vance and Secretary of State Marco Rubio all spoke via pre-recorded messages, along with Vance talking about the power of prayer.
1: We have always been and still are a nation of prayer, and thank God for that. In times of suffering and in times of triumph, millions of Americans continue to turn to prayer and their faith in God.
34: The free event featured Christian speakers and several top government officials and was live streamed through churches and ministries. The government-funded event is part of the official celebration of America's 250th birthday. The jury in the Elon Musk versus Sam Altman trial is expected to begin deliberating today, Tammy Trujillo reports.
4: Musk is suing OpenAI, a company he co-founded, along with its CEO Sam Altman and company president Greg Brockman. He argues that Altman reneged on a promise to keep OpenAI a nonprofit and that $38 million he donated was misused for commercial purposes. Altman claims he made no such promise. The jury's verdict will only be advisory, meaning the judge has final say on any liability. I'm Tammy Trujillo.
34: On Wall Street, before the opening bell, stock futures are falling after a record-setting week. I'm Michael Kastner.
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31: KOH News Time 5:23 as we check in with John Sanchez for our first look at pre-market activity and a recap of Friday's trading session, for which I was not about, so I really didn't get a chance to figure out. Yeah, I thought maybe how things went. How did we close the week, John?
9: For the week, it was a bit of a rough one. Friday was just a very tough day across the board, Ross. Let me get to that in a second. First of all, here's kind of the good news. We were down over 300 early this morning, a couple hours ago. We recovered a bit as oil prices have gone negative slightly. So that's the good side. We're down 145 right now in the Dow futures. NASDAQ's there lower by 2. The S&Ps are giving up 7. Speaking of the aforementioned oil, down only 3 cents now at $105.39 a barrel. Gold down $5, $4,556.90 an ounce. And we're unchanged on the 10-year at a yield of 4.6%. All right, now back to your question, Ross. Down 537 on the Dow's how we finished on Friday. 49,526 was our level. We had surging bond yields. We had gold prices falling. We had oil prices surging. It was just a kind of a calamity of negative events across the board. NASDAQ lost 410, and the S&P gave up 92. Matter of fact, we rose $4.33 on oil to 105.49 on Friday. Back to the Iranian situation, Ross. Things kind of went quiet last week, but again, after the president's visit to China, not much happening there as far as getting help from them. Bloomberg reporting this morning that the Strait of Hormuz is essentially frozen again. Axios is reporting that the president is waiting for a new proposal from Iranian mediators. So everything's kind of back to wait and see. Big focus this week is going to be on NVIDIA. They're going to be reporting earnings after the close on Wednesday, so that may be our saving grace there. The other one, SpaceX, they're looking to the streets anticipating, according to Bloomberg, that they're going to be filing for their IPO as soon as this Wednesday also. So Wednesday could be a real big day in the market. We'll see. Let's go to Delta Airlines. They're moving higher after Berkshire Hathaway disclosed a new position in the company. Stock's up $1.40, 1.99% gain to $71.63. Next Energy, Simple NEE, N-E-E, and Dominion Energy have entered into a definitive agreement to combine in an all-stock transaction. NEE is down $1.07, 1.15% loss to $92.29. And we've got Dominion higher by 15.02%, $9.30 gain to $71.03. We have no reports on the calendar, Ross. I'll be back with you in 30 minutes with the over sees numbers. From the office of Sanchez Gaunt Capital Management, I'm John Sanchez, News Talk 780 KOH.
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5: 529, as we check right now traffic once again, here is the Saxman.
6: The roads remain crash-free at this time. Heavy traffic still reported on 80 eastbound from McCarran Boulevard east to Lockwood. From the right now traffic center, on the Saxman.
7: Good morning. I'm Cole 8's Lindsay Matherly with your First Alert weather forecast. Expect mostly sunny skies today. We're going to warm up to 66 degrees here in Reno, but not before some very cold temperatures this morning. Now, today's going to be the coolest day we have on the 8-day forecast. Daytime highs are going to continually warm up a little each afternoon. So for tomorrow, high of 72 degrees with mostly sunny skies, and then we're back in the 80s by the middle to the end of the week.
5: 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KOH News Time, 5:30. Good morning and happy Monday, the 18th of May. I'm Ross Mitchell, and we thank you for joining us. Just ahead, the president dealt another blow in his White House security funding proposal, although this time the ruling not from a court.
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9: ABC News, I'm Sherry Preston. The president warning Iran, time is running out to reach a peace deal. In a Weekend Post, the president says Iran's leaders, quote, better get moving fast or there won't be anything left. That helping to push oil prices up this morning, with Brent crude at one point topping $110 a barrel. An investigation is now underway after two Navy fighter jets collided during an air show in Idaho over the weekend. ABC's Hannah Batah.
10: The two modified F-18s were performing an aerial demonstration when they appeared to touch and get tangled together. The jets hanging in the air for a few moments before the crew ejects, their parachutes opening, before the planes plunge to the ground, exploding on impact. The base was briefly locked down, but no one on the ground was injured.
9: No rushing at all this morning for hundreds of thousands of commuters who would normally be using the busiest rail system in the country. A strike stopping the Long Island Railroad completely. Negotiations underway now. This is ABC News.
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11: KOH News Time, 5:31. It's still 39 degrees here in Reno. I'm Kelsey Frobis, and here's what's trending. A pedestrian was killed Friday afternoon after being struck by a semi-truck near the intersection of Claremont Street and Wells Avenue. Police say the crash happened around 2:40 p.m.

0: officers arriving at the scene found an adult man who had been hit by a large commercial vehicle. He was pronounced dead at the scene. The driver of the semi-truck remained at the scene and is cooperating with investigators, according to police. Authorities say Wells Avenue was closed for several hours while crews investigated the crash and cleared the scene. If you need to drive on Mill Street between the freeway and Renown, the city of Reno is giving you a heads up about a major traffic change. A new traffic signal has been lit up at Mill and Golden Lane and is operational. That's the main access to the Reno Sparks Indian Colony. Crews are finishing street striping and utility adjustments, and you'll see lane closures on Mill Street and Kitsky Lane and some short-term side street closures through June. Just a reminder, the speed limit on Mill Street through the project is reduced to 30 miles an hour. One Nevada senator is not giving up the fight for Indigenous women and children in Nevada.
1: I have spent my career in the Senate working to end the epidemic of missing and murdered Indigenous women and children. Tribal communities experience some of the highest rates of violence in the United States, especially against women and children.
0: Catherine Cortez Masto, her Tribal Warrant Fairness Act looks to grant U.S. Marshals authority to assist tribal law enforcement wherever they request it. NV Energy is responding to a recent article in Fortune magazine claiming it will cut off power to South Lake Tahoe next year to power data centers here. The article says NV Energy plans to end its contract with Liberty Utilities to supply power to South Lake in May of 2027 in order to free up more power for data centers. However, NV Energy disputes this, saying in a statement they will provide service to customers in South Lake Tahoe while Liberty secures its own energy supply. They say their agreement with Liberty was always temporary and there will be no disruptions in power. NV Energy says this decision for Liberty to move to its own power supply is based on agreements and planning that date back more than a decade. They stress data centers did not influence their decision. Sparks City staff has recommended that the city deny a proposal by Red Hawk Golf and Resort for a new residential development that could meet in 800 more homes in the area.
2: Why can't you pick another spot? Why would I buy a home that has a master plan like this and then you change it?
3: Some even hinted at legal action against the city.
4: You prepare, and we have a class action lawsuit against you for the devaluing of our property.
3: But Sparks City Attorney Wes Duncan said his office worked with city staff on the recommendation to make sure the city was on solid legal ground. The development needs to be approved by the Sparks City Council. Jim Poston, News Talk 780 KOH.
0: Lassen County Sheriff John McGarva has issued a declaration stating that mountain lions are an imminent threat to public safety. It comes after multiple reports of sightings in the Gold Run area. According to a post on Facebook, the Lassen County Sheriff's Office began to get reports about mountain lions in the summer of last year, with some of those reports involving mountain lions who were coming within feet of homes. The Sheriff's Office is continuing to work with the California Department of Fish and Wildlife, in addition to the United States Fish and Wildlife Service, to bring a resolution to the situation. Those who have had contact with the mountain lions in the area are encouraged to contact the Sheriff's Office non-emergency line at 530-257-6121. A sleep expert is offering advice on the room temperature overnight that will increase the chances of a good night's sleep.
5: Sleep specialist Brian Chen with the Cleveland Clinic says setting the thermometer between 60 and 67 degrees is recommended to help fall asleep and stay asleep.
6: When your body is hot at nighttime, it doesn't sleep well. You're going to be sweating more. You're going to be less comfortable. You're going to be moving around. And your body's core body temperature is supposed to drop down lower and lower to its minimum during your sleep.
5: He says it's best to avoid caffeine and sugary foods close to bedtime because both can increase body temperature. I'm Jim Forbes.
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7: The roads remain crash-free at this time. Heavy traffic still reported on 80 eastbound from McCarran Boulevard east to Lockwood. From the Right Now Traffic Center, I'm the Sax Man.
8: Good morning. I'm Cola 8's Lindsay Matherly with your First Alert weather forecast. Expect mostly sunny skies today. We're going to warm up to 66 degrees here in Reno, but not before some very cold temperatures this morning. Now, today's going to be the coolest day we have on the 8-day forecast. Daytime highs are going to continually warm up a little each afternoon. So for tomorrow, high of 72 degrees with mostly sunny skies, and then we're back in the 80s by the middle to the end of the week.
9: Thank you, Lens. 37 degrees, Carson City, and right here at KOH Radio Center. 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

0: Sorry, I had to unplug the toaster there. 537 News Talk 780 KOH, Reno's Morning News Plus for Monday, the 18th of May, underway. I'm Ross Mitchell, and we thank you for joining us here on News Talk 780 KOH, where in just a moment, Jim Daly talks about the best way to teach your children respect. You have to teach them that is not conferred, but earned. Some people never do learn that lesson. John Sanchez tracking Wall Street, an update for you at 5:53. Well, the proposal to fund $1 billion in security additions for the White House campus and the president's new ballroom was dealt a blow. Another blow. And this time, though, the ruling was not from the court, but from the Senate parliamentarian. Now with more on the story is ABC's Stephen Portnoy in Washington, D.C. Good morning, Stephen.
1: Hey, good morning to you, sir. So this is very esoteric and dense, so I'm going to do my best to briefly distill it. Here's the bottom line.
0: All right.
1: Republicans aim to use a procedure that would skirt the possibility of a Democratic-led filibuster in the Senate. So they want to lower the threshold to pass a bill from 60 votes down to 51. To do that, you've got to follow the rules to a T. The Senate parliamentarian on Saturday said that this billion-dollar provision for the Secret Service, a portion of which would be dedicated to the new East Wing modernization project, which includes a ballroom, doesn't comport with the rules because, and this is very complicated, but it has to do with committees of jurisdiction in the Senate and who puts up what kind of money, and suffice to say, it has to be redrafted to comply with the rules. So Republican leaders are going to try to redraft it, but then they have another problem, which is that by the end of this week, to get this across the finish line, there are going to be a series of up or down votes, and Democrats can say, we want an up or down vote on this provision, this provision, this provision, this provision, that provision, oh, and $1 billion. For the Secret Service, a portion of which would be for the ballroom. That puts Republicans on the record, up or down, on whether they like this idea. And they'll have to take that difficult vote. You have Republican members who are now saying, wait a minute, the president pledges would be privately funded, gas prices are high, this feels a bit indulgent, is this really something we need to do right now? Republican leaders in the past week have said that this is not just for the ballroom, it's for a variety of other issues and needs the Secret Service has that are now apparent now that weren't before. And yes, we know that the agency receives $3.5 billion every year from Congress, but now they need an extra billion right now, and this is the moment to do it. Let's do it. That'll be the argument.
0: So it has to be taken kind of a la carte, each aspect of it, rather than one big beautiful bill, to quote somebody there. Right.
1: Well, one big beautiful bill was passed last year under the same provisions, and it went through the same process. But so it's definitely, that's proof that this can get done.
0: Yeah, it can get done.
1: With careful lawyering and drafting, but it also puts Democrats in a position where they can say, all right, we're going to have a vote on this particular thing. And how you vote on this particular thing will be the subject of campaign ads through the fall.
0: Oh, yes, it will. Timing couldn't have been worse for a lot of politicians running for re-election, right?
1: As ever, but this is an opportunity for the American people to kind of sort of see what's going on and then weigh in.
0: All right. In the meantime, if this gets shut down, will they continue constructing any of the ballroom?
1: Ballroom construction continues now under a ruling by, well, I should say a decision, an order, yeah, by the D.C. Circuit Appeals Court, which will hear arguments on this in a couple of weeks. It's not forever, but it is for now that ballroom construction can, it isn't necessarily forever, but it is for now.
0: All right.
1: Ballroom construction can continue.
0: As always, Stephen, thank you for joining us this morning. Have a great day, and we'll talk to you again soon, I hope. Take care.
1: You bet.
0: All right. ABC News correspondent Stephen Portnoy in Washington, D.C. for us this morning. KOH News Time, 5:41.
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0: We're at 5:45. It's time to focus on the family. Here's Jim Daly.
30: If you've ever seen a child play with tools, then you'll understand this statement. To give something the respect it deserves, you first have to understand what it is. A friend of mine once found his two young boys digging a hole in the backyard with his good pliers and adjustable wrench. Because the boys had no idea what the tools were or how to use them properly, they didn't dig a very deep hole, and they ruined their dad's tools. A similar mistake is made with important cultural values, like marriage. Society is losing sight of what marriage is, so we don't fully understand its purpose or remember why it's important. And because we don't honor its importance, we don't fully realize its potential within the culture. Marriage is more than just a piece of paper. Historically, marriage has been considered a sacred union between a man and a woman, which bestows countless benefits on the couple, their children, and society. Benefits that cannot be replicated by any other relationship. Society cannot flourish or long survive without stable marriages at its core. Healthy cultures and healthy marriages require the same thing: selfless people who seek each other's happiness, not just their own. G.K. Chesterton said, "Every high civilization decays by forgetting obvious things." For society to thrive, we need marriage to thrive. And for marriage to thrive, we must first understand what marriage is. For Focus on the Family, I'm Jim Daly.
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0: Anyway, news time 548 as we check right now traffic once again. Here is the Saxman.
1: The roads continue to be crash-free. Heavy traffic is still reported on 80 eastbound from McCarran Boulevard east to Lockwood. From the Right Now Traffic Center, I'm the Saxman.
3: I'm Colette Waite's Lindsay Matherly with your First Alert weather forecast. Expect some freezing temperatures out there this morning, warming up to 66 degrees this afternoon with mostly sunny skies. Easterly winds today, 10 to 20 miles per hour. Tonight, overnight low of 41, and then tomorrow, mostly sunny, a very comfortable 72 degrees tomorrow afternoon, and then back in the 80s by Wednesday.
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0: 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As our news watch continues, here's Michael Kastner.
5: President Trump is warning Iran the clock is ticking. More from Mark Mayfield.
6: Trump advised Iran they better get moving fast or there won't be anything left of them. In a Sunday morning post on Truth Social, Trump wrote that time is of the essence as peace negotiations appear to remain stalled. Trump's latest threat comes after he rejected Iran's response to the White House peace proposal as totally unacceptable. Last week, he also described the fragile ceasefire as being on life support. I'm Mark Mayfield.
5: Large crowds gathered on the National Mall in Washington, D.C. for the Jubilee of Prayer on Sunday. President Trump, Vice President J.D. Vance, and Secretary of State Marco Rubio all spoke via pre-recorded messages, along with Vance talking about the power of prayer.
7: We have always been and still are a nation of prayer, and thank God for that. In times of suffering and in times of triumph, millions of Americans continue to turn to prayer and their faith in God.
5: The free event featured Christian speakers and several top government officials and was live-streamed through churches and ministries. The government-funded event is part of the official celebration of America's 250th birthday. The jury in the Elon Musk versus Sam Altman trial is expected to begin deliberating today, Tammy Trujillo reports.
8: Musk is suing OpenAI, a company he co-founded, along with its CEO Sam Altman and company president Greg Brockman. He argues that Altman reneged on a promise to keep OpenAI a nonprofit and that $38 million he donated was misused for commercial purposes. Altman claims he made no such promise. The jury's verdict will only be advisory, meaning the judge has final say on any liability. I'm Tammy Trujillo.
5: On Wall Street, before the opening bell, stock futures are falling after a record-setting week. I'm Michael Kastner.
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0: 5:53 as we get another KOH Wall Street update from John Sanchez. Sanchez Gaunt Capital Management. And look at how Wall Street is wrapping up this hour of free market activity. John, how are we doing?
21: Significant recovery, my friend. Significant
0: nice.
21: Recovery from last report, yes. The culprit appears to be oil prices, which last report, they were down just about 23 cents, again, after being up from last night through early this morning. Right now, down $1.50, 1.42% loss at $103.92 a barrel. As far as the futures, we were down 145 last report. Ross, now up 81 on the Dow side. Nasdaq's were negative 2, now positive by 164. S&P's were down 7, now up 24. Let's go to gold. Quick check up there. Up 10 bucks at 4,571.90. Into the bond market, yields coming down now, down 2 basis points at a yield of 4.57. So that's a big relief after Friday's big run-up in the 10-year. Not only here at home, but various bond maturities around the world. Speaking of which, let's go around the world. Japan, they finished down 593 points overnight, 0.97% loss to 60,815. Hong Kong declined 388 points, 1.11%. And China was quiet with just a 4-point loss. Turning things to the Eurozone, kind of mixed here, but looking good in Germany, the main one that matters. It's up 288 points on the DAX, 1.2% gain at 24,238. London rising 67 points, 0.66%. France is quiet with just a 3-point loss. Once again, no reports on the calendar. I shall return in 30 minutes with the pre-market movers and the shakers. From the office of Sanchez Gaunt Capital Management, I'm John Sanchez, Newstalk 780 KOH.
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0: 5:58 as we check right now traffic once again with the Saxman.
13: There's no crashes or major slowdowns reported in and around the Spaghetti Bowl or on either major freeway. From the Right Now Traffic Center, I'm the Saxman.
14: Good morning, I'm Colaway to Lindsay Matherly with your First Alert weather forecast. Expect mostly sunny skies today. We're going to warm up to 66 degrees here in Reno, but not before some very cold temperatures this morning. Now, today's going to be the coolest day we have on the 8-day forecast. Daytime highs are going to continually warm up a little each afternoon. So for tomorrow, high of 72 degrees with mostly sunny skies, and then we're back in the 80s by the middle to the end of the week.
0: Thank you, Lens. Now 37 degrees, Minden, Gardnerville, Carson City, and right here at KOH Radio Center. Bull Springs checking in with 35 degrees. 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Just ahead, Kim Commando talks about the future of fertility treatments and educators' hopes for a post-pandemic recovery in the classroom not materializing. We'll get the latest on that here as well, all in the next hour.
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15: From ABC News. I'm Sherry Preston. Oil prices up overnight. Brent crude now trading internationally just under $110 a barrel. The move following President Trump's continued threats against Iran and Iran's drones striking a nuclear power plant in the United Arab Emirates. ABC Chief Business Correspondent Rebecca Jarvis with more.
16: Any escalation in the region and you see it immediately reflected in oil prices. And this morning you're seeing oil prices climbing after President Trump warned in a post, "For Iran, the clock is ticking and they better get moving fast." That was his quote. His words calling into question the fragile ceasefire with Iran, with the critical question of what happens to that Strait of Hormuz still unanswered.
15: Gas prices now topping $4.50 a gallon on average nationwide. Senate Republicans facing a setback in their quest to get $1 billion in funding for security for the new White House ballroom. Here's ABC National correspondent Stephen Portnoy in Washington.
17: The nonpartisan parliamentarian says the $1 billion provision has to be redrafted to comply with the chamber's arcane rules that will allow Senate Republicans to skirt a filibuster. But even if the proposal is rewritten, Democrats can still call for up or down votes on individual items in the bill, forcing Republicans to go on the record with their support. GOP leaders insist only a portion of the $1 billion request would go toward protecting the East Wing project, which includes a ballroom that the president has pledged would be built with private funds.
15: The nation's heartland bracing for another round of severe weather after tornadoes in Nebraska. ABC's Alex Perez.
19: Sirens blaring in Alexandria, Nebraska. At least one confirmed tornado touching down near St. Labore. The tornado warnings reaching Omaha, where American Jake Rosemarin is quarantining after the deadly hantavirus outbreak on that cruise ship. Jake documenting the experience online.
15: Could be more severe weather later today. 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
2: KOH News Time, 6:02. It's still 39 degrees here in Reno. 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I'm Kelsey Frobis, and here's what's trending. On Saturday afternoon, there was a vehicle versus pedestrian crash at the intersection of Kiske Lane and Gentry Way in Reno, according to a Reno Police Department news release. The initial investigation found that a 91-year-old man was jaywalking in heavy traffic when he was struck. The pedestrian was transported to the hospital with life-threatening injuries. The driver of the vehicle remained on scene and is cooperating with the investigation. It does not appear that impairment or speed was a factor. The Reno Police Department's Major Accident Investigation Team is handling the investigation and believes there may be witnesses to the crash who did not remain on scene. Anyone with information is urged to call the police at 775-334-2677 or Secret Witness at 775-322-4900. While proactively monitoring for street racing and reckless driving in the area of McCarran Boulevard and Skyline Boulevard in Reno, a vehicle was allegedly clocked at exceeding 100 miles an hour, according to a Reno Police Department Facebook post made yesterday morning. Patrol officers safely took the driver into custody after he resisted arrest. During the investigation, officers say they recovered a loaded firearm, suspected narcotics, alcohol containers, and large nitrous oxide containers from the vehicle. The driver, 26-year-old Jacob Pence, was arrested on suspicion of charges relating to reckless driving, DUI, firearm possession, and narcotics offenses. She says the lack of support for tribal law enforcement is an issue both sides can agree needs to change soon.
6: Is not authorized to help tribal police departments in locating dangerous criminals or finding missing children. It's a cruel and unnecessary injustice that both Democrats and Republicans agree needs to change.
2: Nevada Senator Catherine Cortez Masto adds that tribal communities experience some of the highest rates of violence, especially against women and children, citing the need for change. A man has been arrested in Sparks after police say he stole a car before getting into a shootout with a relative of the victim. Just after midnight on Friday, officers with the Sparks Police Department were called to the area of Field Street in Sparks for reports of threatening messages allegedly being made by Jose Estrada Laverde. Several hours later, police returned to the residence after the victim then told them Landaverde had forcibly broken into his apartment and stolen the victim's vehicle. Landaverde fled the scene before police could arrive, and shortly after that, officers found him engaged in an active shooting with a relative of the victim in the area of East 9th Street and Silverado Boulevard. He once again was able to flee the scene, but numerous shell casings were located and collected. Minutes later, police learned that Landaverde had returned to Vanham Circle. He was contacted by police and arrested, and no injuries were reported in the incident. Last night, Truckee Meadows Fire Protection District firefighters quickly knocked down a fully involved trailer fire in the 8700 block of Spearhead Way in Golden Valley, according to an agency Facebook post. Crews prevented the blaze from spreading to nearby structures, and no injuries were reported. The cause of the fire is still under investigation. And yesterday afternoon, there was a vehicle fire at Wright Way and 6th Street in Sparks, according to the Sparks Police Department. Drivers were asked to avoid the area, and roadways were clear for normal traffic just after 5 p.m. A new mural along California Avenue is now complete thanks to the work of some great local artists.
8: This was a lot of community engagement, a lot of back and forth, a lot of trying to adopt the philosophy, the culture of Reno and this neighborhood.
2: Artist Soro Reno Sway adds that the mural is over 200 yards long on corrugated concrete and required over 100 gallons of paint and spray cans. Right now, traffic and weather together on News Talk 780 KOH. Here's the Sax Man.
13: Snow crashes or major slowdowns reported in and around the Spaghetti Bowl or on either major freeway. From the Right Now Traffic Center, I'm the Sax Man.
14: Good morning. I'm Cole Waits, Lindsay Matherly with your First Alert weather forecast. Expect mostly sunny skies today. We're going to warm up to 66 degrees here in Reno, but not before some very cold temperatures this morning. Now, today's going to be the coolest day we have on the 8-day forecast. Daytime highs are going to continually warm up a little each afternoon. So for tomorrow, high of 72 degrees with mostly sunny skies, and then we're back in the 80s by the middle to the end of the week.
0: And right now, we've got 38 degrees. 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Famous Dave's, real pit barbecue. 607 Reno's Morning News Plus underway for Monday, the 18th of May. I'm Ross Mitchell, and we thank you for joining us here on News Talk 780 KOH. Just ahead, Kim Commando talks about the future of fertility treatment. Her digital consumer tech update at 6:15, 6:23, John Sanchez with another Wall Street update. Look at pre-market movers and shakers just ahead of the opening bell at 6:30. Well, apparently, educators' hopes for a return to pre-pandemic levels in the classroom and other aspects of normalcy before the pandemic have kind of been disappointing, as we hear from ABC's Jim Ryan, who joins us now from Dallas this morning. And happy Monday, Jim.
12: Hi, Ross. Yeah, I think that was the hope among educators and professionals, psychologists and parents, that once the pandemic was over and the kids were back in the classroom, that their test scores would start going up again. It just hasn't happened, though, according to the latest look at it from the Educational Opportunity Project at Stanford. The finding was that not only did test scores not go up, they actually went down. 83% of districts lost ground in reading over the past decade. Math scores, 70% of districts lost ground there. So, yeah, and now it's a matter of trying to figure out why that is, and maybe finding a way to turn these test scores around, Ross.
0: As I understand it, in some districts, or at least a couple, the reading levels or educational levels are even worse than they were pre-pandemic back to 2015.
12: Yeah, which is remarkable. And again, but from 1990 to about 2010, the numbers were actually rising. Kids were doing better each year than their predecessors were in reading and math scores. And that's about the time that things began to break, right? Around 2010, 2011. What was happening at that point? Well, almost every kid by then had a smartphone in his pocket. You also had the expiration of something called No Child Left Behind, which was a controversial federal program which held school districts accountable for kids' scores. Well, it went away at about that time, and scores began to drop off. So there are some bright spots out there, some surprising bright spots. Compton, California, that urban district in Los Angeles, has actually seen gains. 10 years ago, it was 2.5 grade levels below in reading and math. Now it's about level with even, and its numbers seem to be going up. What's going right in Compton, California? Well, one thing is that the superintendent now emphasizes school attendance. I mean, if you're not in school, then you're not learning anything. They also do weekly quizzes for the kids on math and reading, and tutoring for the ones who are having trouble.
0: And I would imagine, you know, once you get used to not going to class every day, it's very difficult to get back into that routine, as many people who didn't have to go into the office have found. Getting back into the office is somehow now a big burden.
12: Right. They sort of took to it. The return to work policies have been difficult to enforce because people found out that working from home was okay, you know, that they could set their own schedules. And kids, unfortunately, may have seen the same thing, that if they're learning from home, they're logging on and doing their classwork via computer. It was easy just to kind of, if not physically and literally, then to emotionally log out.
0: So as Compton proves it can be done, is there any hope for the rest of the country overall that they'll catch up anytime soon?
12: Absolutely. You know, I think that there's that hope, and there are people working on this all the time, looking at it from different areas and vantage points. And Compton may be the test bed. That might be the boilerplate for how in the future other districts might improve their math and reading scores, Ross.
0: All right, Jim, thank you as always for that report. Have a great day, and we'll talk to you again soon. Take care.
12: All right, thanks, Ross.
0: ABC's Jim Ryan for us in Dallas this morning. KOH News Time, 6.
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33: 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In pilot testing, it achieved a 51% pregnancy rate and produced 19 healthy babies. The tech helping heartbroken couples finally have a family? That's remarkable. But AI scoring embryos on viability is one small step from AI scoring them on things like intelligence, height, eye color. The question isn't if that conversation is coming, it's when. And yes, technically, these are the world's first kids born with a 5-star rating. Get my newsletter at getkim.com. 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
0: KOH News Time 617. As we check right now traffic once again, here is the Saxman.
1: There's still no crashes or major slowdowns reported in and around the Spaghetti Bowl or on either major freeway. From the Right Now Traffic Center, I'm the Saxman.
2: I'm Colo 8's Lindsay Matherly with your First Alert weather forecast. Expect some freezing temperatures out there this morning, warming up to 66 degrees this afternoon with mostly sunny skies. Easterly winds today 10 to 20 miles per hour. Tonight, overnight low of 41, and then tomorrow, mostly sunny, a very comfortable 72 degrees tomorrow afternoon, and then back in the 80s by Wednesday.
0: And right now we've got 37 degrees. Minden, Gardnerville, Carson City checking in with 38 degrees. Cold Springs bumping up now to 36 degrees. And we're still holding 37 here at KOH Radio Center. 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
4: No new talks are scheduled between the MTA and striking Long Island Railroad workers in New York ahead of the first regular work day of the walkout. Larry Kosky with the latest.
5: Governor Kathy Hochul says the MTA is ready with plans to get Long Islanders in and out of Manhattan. Speaking in a news briefing, Hochul blamed Washington for allowing the walkout to happen.
6: This strike would not have been possible if the Trump administration had not taken the highly unusual step last fall of releasing labor unions from mediation. Unfortunately for our commuters, the direct consequence of this action is the strike we have today.
4: Congressman Thomas Massie says President Trump's criticism will only boost fundraising for his campaign ahead of his primary. The Kentucky Republican appeared on ABC's This Week, calling the efforts desperate.
7: I think that's going to help my fundraising at thomasmassie.com. Every time he tweets about me, it's good for, you know, some money coming in because people don't like that.
4: His comments come as Trump has pushed for Ed Gelring to replace Massie with Secretary of War Pete Hegseth, set to campaign on his behalf today. In a post on Truth Social, Trump called Massie, in his words, the worst and most unreliable Republican congressman in the history of our country. Absolute madness in the watch world. Natalie Rodriguez reports on the Royal Pop shopping riots.
8: The highly anticipated Audemars Piguet X Swatch Royal Pop collection launched over the weekend, triggering mass chaos all around the world, including in South Florida. Hundreds of eager shoppers crashed through security barriers at the Aventura Mall and Lincoln Road boutiques, forcing police to step in and shut down the release. Globally, the scene was even wilder, with riot police deployed from Milan to Paris and pepper spray used at a Long Island mall as resale value skyrocketed.
4: I'm Michael Kastner.
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0: Huge News Time 6:23 as we check back in with John Sanchez for a continuing look at pre-market activity, and this time around a focus on the pre-market movers und shakers. And John, who's moving, who's shaking?
16: We got a list as always, Ross. We have a list. Well, we went from 81-point gain last report on the Dow futures. Now we're back to negative territory, down 22. NASDAQ's a pullback a bit, still strong, though, up 124. And the S&P, same situation, pullback, but positive by 10. Got oil prices right now down $1.69 at 103.73 a barrel, Ross. All right, let's go to the movers, speaking of which. We'll start with Regeneron Pharmaceutical, the drug maker, moving down $81.37, 11.65% loss to $616.88. The reason for the move lower is the company's skin cancer treatment, or drug, I should say, not treatment, but drug, missed goals in a late-stage trial. And as I'll mention next report, they got a couple downgrades on that news. Dominion Energy and Next Era Energy. I've never heard of that company, but here's what's going on with those two. They've decided to come together. They announced a deal, meaning Dominion's announced the deal to acquire the company in an all-stock transaction. Next Era said the combination of the two companies will create the world's largest regulated electric utility business.
0: Really? So speaking of regulations, is that going to be approved by feds?
16: I would think it, a deal maybe of this size. Yeah, I would think they've already, behind the scenes, have got the approval. It's my opinion.
0: Because they got pre-approved, so to speak.
16: Yeah, pre-approval. That's right. Pre-approval letter. Here you go. Here, let's do this deal.
0: Indeed.
16: Dominion, by the way, Ross, is, this is a fascinating company. They have just taken off with the data centers, of course, and their involvement being the major energy player in that group. So it's an interesting transaction there. Dominion's up 11.5%, $7.07 gain to $68.80 a share. United Health moving a bit on the downside, 2.75% loss, down $10.85 to $383 a share. It was revealed in a regulatory filing that Berkshire Hathaway sold their shares to some of the company in the first quarter of the year. ServiceNow up 4.65%, $4.42 gain to $99.49. Software company moving higher after Bank of America reiterated their coverage of the stock with a buy rating. ServiceNow will likely benefit from AI, not replace it, as the bank wrote. That stock's been under pressure, by the way. And finally, Ford, boy, what a nice move here, up 5.67%, $0.76 gain to $14.16 a share. Ford Energy, a subsidiary of Ford Motor Company, and EDF Power Solutions North America announced a five-year agreement where they'll produce up to 4 gigawatt hours of direct current block battery energy storage systems annually. Ford Energy, a subsidiary of the company, as I said, and deliveries as part of the agreement are expected to begin in 2028. I will see you in 30 minutes, Ross, with the opening numbers, brokerage upgrades, and downgrades. And by the way, I should mention, Ross, big news. Don't know if this is why the market dropped. I'm saying this tongue-in-cheek. Trump dropped his $10 billion lawsuit against the IRS, just announced a few moments ago. I'll see you in 30 minutes. From the office of Sanchez Capital Management, I'm John Sanchez, Newstalk 780 KWH.
0: Thank you. Imagine, every day you wake up and you think, what lawsuit shall I file or what one shall I drop? Can you imagine?
16: Right. And of course, they're not in the millions. They're always in the billions.
0: And then
16: always
0: there's, which ones do I have to defend this week?
16: Right, exactly.
0: All right, what a world. Thank you, John. KWH News Time 626, and

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0: KOH News Time, 6:29, as we check right now traffic with the Saxman.
8: There's still no crashes or major slowdowns reported in and around the Spaghetti Bowl or on either major freeway. From the Right Now Traffic Center, I'm the Saxman.
9: Good morning, I'm Cola 8's Lindsay Matherly with your First Alert weather forecast. Expect mostly sunny skies today. We're going to warm up to 66 degrees here in Reno, but not before some very cold temperatures this morning. Now, today's going to be the coolest day we have on the 8-day forecast. Daytime highs are going to continually warm up a little each afternoon. So for tomorrow, high of 72 degrees with mostly sunny skies, and then we're back in the 80s by the middle to the end of the week.
0: And we are seeing a slight warm-up in our areas of dominant interest now with 36 degrees. Cool Springs, Minden, Gardnerville warming up just a touch to 38 degrees, 39 Carson City, and right here at KOH Radio Center. KOH News Time, 6:29. Good morning and happy Monday, 18th of May. Just ahead, if you're struggling with addiction, Dr. Gupta says joining this type of group may help you. He'll explain what that group is and why it might help or not. Coming up, John Sanchez will have the opening numbers on Wall Street for you. Coming up at 6:53 here on Reno's Morning News Plus.
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10: News. I'm Sherry Preston. Oil prices this morning pulling back just a bit after hitting $110 a barrel earlier this morning. Here's ABC's Lana Moise.
11: Oil prices rising overnight after a drone strike on a nuclear plant in the United Arab Emirates. Gas prices here at home now averaging around $4.50 a gallon. Republicans acknowledging little can be done to lower prices beyond reopening the Strait of Hormuz. The war and its economic toll have damaged the president's approval ratings, but his sway within the Republican Party remains strong.
10: President Trump over the weekend demanding that Iran, in his words, quote, get moving fast to reach a peace deal. New court filings show the president is dropping his $10 billion lawsuit against the IRS over the leak of his tax returns. Not mentioned in the filing any reason why, but sources have told ABC News the Trump administration is settling the case in exchange for a nearly $1.8 billion fund to pay claims to people who say they were targeted. This is ABC News.
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12: KOH News Time, 6:31. It's now 40 degrees here in Reno. I'm Kelsey Frobis, and here's what's trending. On Saturday afternoon, there was a vehicle versus pedestrian crash at the intersection of Kitsky Lane and Gentry Way in Reno, according to a Reno Police Department news release. The initial investigation found that a 91-year-old man was jaywalking in heavy traffic when he was struck. The pedestrian was transported to the hospital with life-threatening injuries. The driver of the vehicle remained on scene and is

0: cooperating with the investigation. It does not appear that impairment or speed was a factor. The Reno Police Department's major accident investigation team is handling the investigation and believe there may be witnesses to the crash who did not remain on scene. Anyone with information is urged to call the police at 775-334-2677 or a secret witness at 775-322-4900. While proactively monitoring for street racing and reckless driving in the area of McCarran Boulevard and Skyline Boulevard in Reno, a vehicle was allegedly clocked at exceeding 100 miles per hour, according to a Reno Police Department Facebook post made yesterday morning. Patrol officers safely took the driver into custody after he resisted arrest. During the investigation, officers said they recovered a loaded firearm, suspected narcotics, alcohol containers, and large nitrous oxide canisters from the vehicle. The driver, 26-year-old Jacob Pence, was arrested on suspicion of charges related to reckless driving, DUI, firearm possession, and narcotics offenses. She says the lack of support for tribal law enforcement is an issue both sides can agree needs to change.
1: The U.S. Marshals Service is not authorized to help tribal police departments in locating dangerous criminals or finding missing children. It's a cruel and unnecessary injustice that both Democrats and Republicans agree needs to change.
0: Nevada Senator Catherine Cortez Masto adds that tribal communities experience some of the highest rates of violence, especially against women and children, citing the need for change. A man has been arrested in Sparks after police say he stole a car before getting into a shootout with a relative of the victim. Just after midnight on Friday, officers with the Sparks Police Department were called to the area of Field Street in Sparks for reports of threatening messages allegedly being made by Jose Estrada Landaverde. Several hours later, police returned to the residence after the victim told them that Landaverde had forcibly broken into his apartment and stolen the victim's vehicle. Landaverde then fled the scene before police could arrive, and police officers later found him engaged in an active shooting with a relative of the victim in the area of East 9th and Silverado Boulevard. He once again was able to flee the scene, but numerous shell casings were located and collected, and minutes later, police learned that Landaverde had returned to Vanham Circle. He was then contacted by police and arrested. No injuries were reported in the incident. Last night, Truckee Meadows Fire Protection District firefighters quickly knocked down a fully involved trailer fire in the 8700 block of Spearhead Way in Golden Valley, according to an agency Facebook post. Crews prevented the blaze from spreading nearby structures and no injuries were reported. The cause of the fire is still under investigation. Yesterday afternoon, there was a vehicle fire at Right Way and 6th Street in Sparks, according to the Sparks Police Department. Drivers were asked to avoid that area, and roadways were clear for normal traffic just after 5 p.m. A new mural along California Avenue is now complete thanks to the work of some local great artists.
2: This was a lot of community engagement, a lot of back and forth, a lot of trying to adopt the philosophy, the culture of Reno and this neighborhood.
0: Artist Sorrel Reno Sway adds that the mural is over 200 yards long on corrugated concrete and required over 100 gallons of paint and spray cans. A sleep expert is offering advice on the room temperature overnight that will increase the chances of a good night's sleep.
3: Sleep specialist Brian Chen with the Cleveland Clinic says setting the thermometer between 60 and 67 degrees is recommended to help fall asleep and stay asleep.
4: When your body is hot at nighttime, it doesn't sleep well. You're going to be sweating more. You're going to be less comfortable. You're going to be moving around. And your body's core body temperature is supposed to drop down lower and lower to its minimum during your sleep.
3: He says it's best to avoid caffeine and sugary foods close to bedtime because both can increase body temperature. I'm Jim Forbes.
0: Right now, traffic and weather together on News Talk 780 KOH. Here's the Sax Man.
5: Heads up, police report a crash with an injury in Fernley at US 50A and Cottonwood Lane. From the Right Now Traffic Center, I'm the Sax Man.
6: Good morning, I'm Cola 8's Lindsay Matherly with your First Alert weather forecast. Expect mostly sunny skies today. We're going to warm up to 66 degrees here in Reno, but not before some very cold temperatures this morning. Now, today's going to be the coolest day we have on the 8-day forecast. Daytime highs are going to continually warm up a little each afternoon. So for tomorrow, high of 72 degrees with mostly sunny skies, and then we're back in the 80s by the middle to the end of the week.
7: Thank you, Linz. As we check our strategically placed thermometers in our areas of dominant interest, Minden Gardenville with 38 degrees, 39 now at Carson City, 36 Cold Springs, and we've bumped up to 39 here at KOH Radio Center. 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Six 38, Reno's Morning News Plus for Monday, the 18th of May, underway. I'm Ross Mitchell, Kelsey Frobis at the Anchor Editor's Desk. Saxman to the right now traffic center. Wall Street updates with John Sanchez at 23 and 53 past the hour. John's next report coming up at 6:53. The opening numbers, brokerage upgrades and downgrades. Opening bell sounding just a little over 8 minutes or so ago. And along the way, if you're struggling with addiction, we'll get the scoop from the goop, Dr. Sanjay Gupta, who says joining this type of group may help you. Right now, though, let us check out some lifestyle bits and bobs that we have discovered in our folder there and thought we'd pass them along to you. I don't know whether this is good news or bad news, but an emerging trend in fashion is cleavage. Male cleavage. A few months ago, Vogue declared 2026 the year of the crack, not the drug. The backside cleavage. Yes, it's plumber's crack. Well, frontside cleavage is also a thing now for men, too. The latest example, the Cannes Film Festival. It is happening now, and a model, Alton Mason, has been making his case for an aggressively open shirt. And it's not just forget a button open. We're talking, is this a shirt or is this a cape open? These shirts probably didn't even need to have buttons. He designed them himself specifically to be worn or hung around the chest. If you're hung around the chest, you may have a problem. Alton styles will be launched in stores so you can try the look too. And they can be buttoned, technically. So if you're... summer physique isn't quite ready for prime time yet. You can just ease into it. I guess what, one button at a time? Okay. Meanwhile, do you lock the bathroom door or leave it open, even when guests are over? New survey on that topic. I mean, there are situations where you wouldn't bother locking the bathroom door, like if you're just ducking into your ensuite, or if you live alone, or you're the only one home. A random online poll, though, asked the question, do you lock your bathroom door? 34% say they always lock the bathroom door. 32% say they lock it only if guests are over. And 21% say they never lock it, even if there are guests over. And here's one that goes even further. 11% claim they don't even shut the door. All right. Of course, that last option also included a catch-all other option. Somebody else said, my bathroom door doesn't have a lock. Others say that they leave the door open because their kids or pets freak out if they don't. And one person said they didn't know bathroom doors, besides public ones, could lock. Really? By the way, this poll was conducted on social media, so it's pretty unprofessional. In fact, the question was even typed as, do you lick your bathroom door? Maybe that wasn't a typo. Okay. Somebody joked that was quite the typo. And here's another question that just came to mind. If you moved into a new apartment or house and there were no locks on the bathrooms, doors, would you go to the expense of having doors or locks installed on those doors? Just a thought. And also from our lifestyle folder, some weird food combinations circulating. And if you're one of those people who needs to try everything, there are a few new flavors that are going viral. Hormel Foods has just introduced the Spam Dog, which is basically spam in the shape of a hot dog. Now, that doesn't seem like a huge stretch. They don't even seem that different. Although, if you're a connoisseur of one of them, then you probably have stronger feelings. Not available in stores, but they're rolling them out this summer at select restaurants, convenience chains, and baseball stadiums across the country. And if you're looking for something more plant-based, there is a farm in Massachusetts that is selling asparagus ice cream. The farm is called Flavors of Cook Farm. It's a dairy farm, but it's in a town called Hadley, which is known as the asparagus capital of the world. The ice cream is seasonal, and it is called Hadley Grass. It also has almonds. Asparagus and almonds in ice cream. Manager of the farm says they've been doing this for quite a while, but people will often think it's a joke. For real, they say? So what does it taste like? Well, she says these are strings or chunks of asparagus. But when you first take a bite, you get the sweet with the almond, like a pistachio-flavored ice cream. Then the asparagus hits you on the backside, and you're, oh, there it is. The ice cream is usually only available for about a month or so until early June. Now, it's unclear if the asparagus in the ice cream is enough to make things go as things usually do after you eat asparagus. Finally, if you want a crunchier snack, there's a weird cracker in Japan called the Jibachi Senbei, which is infused with whole dried digger wasps. Yes, wasps. The dough of the cracker is slightly sweet, and the dead dried wasps taste a little bit like burned raisins, they say. If that sounds good to you, then why not try a handful? And there you have it, some of our lifestyle bits and bobs done and dusted for you here on News Talk 780 KOH. KOH News Time, 640.
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9: You know, I watched a video the other day about kids getting landlines at home. We haven't had a landline in my house in, I can't even tell you how long. But seeing these parents, about my age, being teleported back to their own childhoods, a simpler time before screens, was really powerful. And as for the kids, they sat and had conversations with their grandparents without multitasking or being distracted by a screen. I thought this was a great way to have kids stay in touch with family members and friends without getting sucked into the smartphone era too young. Of course, you need other people close by to hop on board as well if this is something that's going to work. Perhaps most important, I realized, these relics can be a great conversation starter with your children. You can talk about what it really means to be connected in this day and age. Things have changed a lot. I'm Dr. Sanjay Gupta, helping you live a better life.
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9: If you are struggling with substance abuse, alcohol, pills, whatever it may be, first of all, it's nothing to be ashamed of. We know addiction is a brain disease, and we also know getting into recovery can be tough. Also, in case this helps, I want to tell you about a new study at a Harvard School of Public Health, which found that spiritual belief, the idea of a steady religious practice, had a protective effect from addiction. Experts we talked to told us there were probably a few reasons why this might be the case. Number one, excessive drug and alcohol use would not be the norm in a religious community, and people want to fit in. Two, a belief in a higher power provides people with hope and solace, great foils for addiction. And three, and I think there's some merit to this, regular attendance in a faith community also provides connection. Just like in AA, camaraderie and social support is often what you need. I'm Dr. Sanjay Gupta, helping you live a better life.
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7: 6:48 on KOH as we check right now traffic. Here is the Saxman.
5: Keep your eyes open for a crash with an injury report at East Sparks on 80 westbound at the Patrick off-ramp. And police report that they're still working to clear a crash with an injury in Fernley at US 50A and Cottonwood Lane. Delays are reported in this area. From the Right Now Traffic Center, I'm the Saxman.
6: I'm Cole Waits, Lindsay Matherly with your First Alert weather forecast. Expect some freezing temperatures out there this morning, warming up to 66 degrees this afternoon with mostly sunny skies. Easterly winds today, 10 to 20 miles per hour. Tonight, overnight low of 41, and then tomorrow, mostly sunny, a very comfortable 72 degrees tomorrow afternoon, and then back in the 80s by Wednesday.
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7: 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As our news watch continues, once again, here's Michael Kastner.
20: Thousands gathered at the National Mall in Washington, D.C. 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
21: President Trump recited a Bible verse via a video message for the event.
22: If my people, which are called by my name, shall humble themselves and pray and seek my face and turn from their wicked ways, then will I hear from heaven and will forgive their sin.
21: The government-funded event is part of the official celebration of America's 250th birthday. The stage for the event looked like the inside of a cathedral with massive festival-sized video screens.
20: President Trump says the clock is ticking for Iran in a sharply worded post on True Social Sunday morning. Trump added they better get moving fast or there won't be anything left of them. Trump concluded by saying time is of the essence. Long Island Railroad commuters are dealing with a headache this morning as they try to figure out how to get to New York City with LIRR workers on strike. Scott Pringle reports.
23: Governor Kathy Hochul is urging folks who can work from home do so with trains not running. That's because the contingency shuttle bus plan is not going to accommodate all the impacted 300,000 daily riders. Emily is a nurse.
24: I mean, I'm up over an hour earlier than I usually am to get to work. So it's going to be a long day. So I'm not expecting to be back here until like 10 p.m. tonight.
23: The MTA has shuttle buses from 6 locations on Long Island going to subway stations in Queens during the peak morning and evening rush times. MTA officials say folks can drive to Citi Field to park and then hop on a 7 train. In New York, I'm Scott Pringle.
20: Georgia voters tomorrow will decide primary races for U.S. Senate and the governor's office. Republicans will be looking for a challenger to Democratic Senator John Ossoff, who notched a win in 2020 in the conservative state. I'm Michael Kastner.
25: From tweeting this to Insta that, people are posting more inane drivel than ever. No one cares about your kids or is longing for a lunch picture and definitely doesn't need another bathroom selfie. 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
9: Getting your heart broken can be really rough. It'll happen to most of us at some point in our lives. It's not just an emotional experience, it's a physical one too. Often described as getting the wind knocked out of you, a knot in your stomach, trouble sleeping. I recently spoke about this with Dr. Yoram Yovel, a psychiatrist and neuroscientist. He was on my podcast, Chasing Life. Now, he told me heartbreak doesn't have to last forever. And while your inclination might be to withdraw, isolate, and shut down, it's often the opposite of what supports healing. 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And the reverse is also true, he said. If someone you care about is struggling, don't give up on them. You hold the power to comfort loved ones that are in deep physical or emotional distress. I'm Dr. Sanjay Gupta, helping you live a better life.
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22: Right now, traffic on KOH 658. Here's the Saxman.
23: Be on the lookout for a crash reported in Reno on 395 southbound at the Audi Boulevard off-ramp. Police also report that they're still working to clear a crash east of Sparks on 80 westbound at the Patrick off-ramp, as well as a crash with an injury reported in Fernley at US 50A and Cottonwood Lane. From the Right Now Traffic Center, I'm the Saxman.
24: Good morning, I'm KOH's Lindsay Matherly with your First Alert weather forecast. Expect mostly sunny skies today. We're going to warm up to 66 degrees here in Reno, but not before some very cold temperatures this morning. Now, today's going to be the coolest day we have on the 8-day forecast. Daytime highs are going to continually warm up a little each afternoon. So for tomorrow, high of 72 degrees with mostly sunny skies, and then we're back in the 80s by the middle to the end of the week.
22: 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Now 39, Minden, Gardnerville, 40, Carson City. Cold Springs checking in with 37 degrees, and we bumped up to 40 degrees here at KOH Radio Center.
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32: KUL HD2, ABC News. I'm Sherry Preston. A judge in New York City has just ruled that evidence seized from accused CEO killer Luigi Mangione's backpack can be used as evidence in his trial. Among the evidence, the alleged murder weapon and writings prosecutors say amount to a confession. Here's ABC's Peter Haralambos.
35: Mangione's lawyers have argued that police violated his rights by searching that backpack without immediately obtaining a search warrant. Mangione's state murder trial is scheduled to begin in September.
32: One of President Trump's many lawsuits, this one for $10 billion against the Internal Revenue Service over the leak of his tax returns, is being dropped. But there's more to it than that, says ABC national correspondent Stephen Portnoy in Washington.
40: The 3-page filing advises a federal judge that the president is ending his lawsuit against the IRS. It doesn't lay out any explanation or next steps, but sources tell ABC News the president and his administration intend to announce a settlement, creating a $1.7 billion fund to pay out claims to those who allege they were unfairly targeted by the Biden administration. Democrats have expressed outrage over the prospect of taxpayer money being handed out to rioters who desecrated the Capitol on January 6.
32: No end in sight in the war between Iran and the United States. The ceasefire is holding, but the Strait of Hormuz continues to be blocked. Here's ABC Chief White House Correspondent Mary Bruce.
43: Last week, Trump swiftly rejected Iran's response to a U.S. proposal meant to set the stage for peace talks.
1: The president insisting Iran must give up its nuclear development and turn over its enriched uranium. And this morning, Iran says they've sent their response, saying they will not negotiate over their right to enrichment.
2: The UAE's sole nuclear power plant was damaged in a drone strike overnight. Oil prices have also eased. Congo's health minister has set up three treatment centers for Ebola virus treatment, that region grappling with an outbreak of a rare variant that has no approved therapeutics or vaccines. This is ABC News.
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4: KOH News time, 7:02. It's now 41 degrees here in Reno. I'm Kelsey Frobis, and here's what's trending. Nevada gas prices are holding steady. Statewide, the average price for a gallon of self-serve regular is now $5.24. AAA says Mineral County now has the most expensive average price, with gas going for $5.65. The least expensive average price can be found in White Pine County, where it's $4.63. Gas is now $5.28 in Clark County and $5.52 in Washoe County. While monitoring for street racing and reckless driving in the area of McCarran Boulevard and Skyline Boulevard in Reno, a vehicle was allegedly clocked at exceeding 100 miles per hour, according to a Reno Police Department Facebook post made yesterday morning. Patrol officers safely took the driver into custody after he resisted arrest. During the investigation, officers say they recovered a loaded firearm, suspected narcotics, alcohol containers, and large nitrous oxide canisters from the vehicle. The driver, 26-year-old Jacob Pence, was arrested on suspicion of charges related to reckless driving, DUI, firearm possession, and narcotics offenses. A pedestrian was killed Friday afternoon after being struck by a semi-truck near the intersection of Claremont Street and Wells Avenue. Police say the crash happened around 2:40 p.m. Officers arriving at the scene found an adult man who had been hit by a large commercial vehicle. He was pronounced dead at the scene. The driver of the semi-truck remained at the scene and is cooperating with investigators, according to police. Authorities say Wells Avenue was closed for several hours while crews investigated the crash and cleared the scene. Her new bill looks to help tribal communities combat rising rates of violence.
5: That's what the Tribal Warrant Fairness Act does. It grants the U.S. Marshals Service the same authority to assist tribal law enforcement when they request it as it has to assist any other law enforcement agency.
4: Nevada Senator Catherine Cortez Masto adds that this is an issue both sides can agree needs to be addressed. NV Energy is responding to a recent article published in Fortune magazine claiming it will cut off power to South Lake Tahoe next year to power data centers here. The article says NV Energy plans to end its contract with Liberty Utilities to supply power to South Lake in May of 2027 in order to free up more power for data centers. However, NV Energy disputes this, saying in a statement they will provide service to customers in South Lake Tahoe while Liberty secures its own energy supply. They say their agreement with Liberty was always a temporary one and there will be no disruptions in power. NV Energy says the decision for Liberty to move to its own power supply is based on agreements and planning that date back more than a decade. They stress data centers did not influence this decision. One woman is dead and a second driver is hurt after a head-on crash in Nye County. The Nevada Highway Patrol says it happened about 4:40 yesterday afternoon on 95, about 45 miles north of Beatty. Two SUVs crashed head-on and one driver was declared dead at the scene. The other driver was taken to the hospital with injuries and that investigation is still ongoing. And two bodies were found inside a downed plane near Empire yesterday, according to the Washoe County Sheriff's Office. At 8:25 a.m., the Sheriff's Office received a request to assist in locating a possible missing aircraft, last reported to be in the Empire area. Washoe County Sheriff's Office Search and Rescue Team and Pyramid Lake Fire Crews responded. They found a single-engine private aircraft about 7.5 miles southwest of Empire with two bodies inside. The National Transportation Safety Board will conduct the formal aircraft accident investigation, and the Washoe County Regional Medical Examiner's Office will release the deceased identities following the notification of next of kin. Right now, traffic and weather together on News Talk 780 KOH. Here's the Sax Man.
23: Report that they're still working to clear a crash in Reno on 395 southbound at the Audi Boulevard off-ramp, as well as a crash reported east of Sparks on 80 westbound at the Patrick off-ramp, and a crash with an injury reported in Fernley at US 50A and Cottonwood Lane. Please be aware of delays reported in all these areas. From the Right Now Traffic Center, I'm the Sax Man.
0: Good morning, I'm Cola Waits, Lindsay Matherly with your First Alert weather forecast. Expect mostly sunny skies today. We're going to warm up to 66 degrees here in Reno, but not before some very cold temperatures this morning. Now, today's going to be the coolest day we have on the 8-day forecast. Daytime highs are going to continually warm up a little each afternoon. So for tomorrow, high of 72 degrees with mostly sunny skies, and then we're back in the 80s by the middle to the end of the week.
22: Thank you, Lindsay. Now 34 degrees, Virginia City, 37 Cold Springs. Minden Gardnerville with 39 degrees, 40 Carson City, and we bumped up to 40 degrees here at KOH Radio Center.

0: 7:07 Reno's Morning News Plus for Monday, the 18th of May, underway. I'm Ross Mitchell, Kelsey Probus in the Right Now Traffic Center. John Sanchez tracking Wall Street. He'll have another update for you at 7:23 and look at local stocks in the mix. And along the way, we'll check in with Sean Hannity for his Morning Minute. This morning, John speaks to the president about world leaders coming up at 7:15. Well, we don't do it often, but from time to time, we check in with the purveyors of our showbiz folder, if you will, see what they've got in store for us this morning. Over the weekend, Will Ferrell hosted the season finale of SNL, but when he was introduced, his doppelganger, Chad Smith of the Red Hot Chili Peppers, came out instead.
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2: I'm thrilled to be back here hosting Saturday Night Live. I was a cast member here for 7 years, and now I'm hosting for the sixth time! Amazing!
3: Hey! What the hell do you think you're doing?
2: I think I'm hosting the show.
3: You're not the host, I am. You're Chad Smith of the Red Hot Chili Peppers. Seriously, what are you even doing here?
2: I'm the musical guest tonight.
3: No, you're not. No, Paul McCartney is the musical guest. Get you off the stage.
2: All right.
3: Don't clap for him. He's a bad guy. He's a bad guy.
0: By the way, they were both in the same suit, and Chad's hair was done a lot like Will's. Incidentally, Chad played drums on all three songs that Paul McCartney performed there. Speaking of music, last night was the ACM Awards, the Academy of Country Music. Here's a quick montage for you of all the winners.
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0: And Ella Langley is your one Female Artist of the Year at the ACM Awards and got very emotional with her acceptance speech.
16: I'm trying to get to say something, but I can't. Today I was having a strange day. I don't know what it is about awards, but I have strange days in the mornings here. And I walked right into Lainey's room, and I just got emotional, and she hugged me, wrapped me up, and started praying for me. And then all of a sudden here comes Miranda Lambert in her little pink hat. And I would not be standing up here without just the encouragement of so many women. Kelsey, thank you so much for loving on me. Thank you, Jesus, for letting me do this for a living. Thank you. Thank you to the women. I would not be standing up here without that, so thank you.
0: And we go from happy times to sad times. We're sad to... Sorry to have to bring to your attention that the lead singer, guitarist, and founding member of Dr. Hook and the Medicine Show, Dennis Locarieri, died Saturday after battling kidney disease. He was just 76. Here are some of the hits he sang on lead vocals.
17: Sharon

0: And by the way, nobody in the band was Dr. Hook. People assumed it was Ray Sawyer, who wore an eye patch. He sang lead on their hit The Cover of Rolling Stone. They did get their picture on the cover, albeit a caricature. A 16-year-old Cameron Crowe wrote the article. That song and Sylvia's Mother was the last song in the montage written by Shel Silverstein, author of The Giving Tree. Dennis Locchieri, lead singer, guitarist, and founding member of Dr. Hook and the Medicine Show, gone at the age of 76 after battling kidney disease. KOH News Time, 7:12. Thanks for joining us this morning. Your Sean Hannity Morning Minute coming up.
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0: 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Here he is, the Sax Man.
15: You still need to be on the lookout for a crash reported in Reno on 395 southbound at the Audi Boulevard off-ramp, as well as a crash reported east of Sparks on 80 westbound at the Patrick off-ramp, and a crash with an injury reported in Fernley at US 50A in Cottonwood Lane. From the Right Now Traffic Center, I'm the Sax Man.
16: I'm Gola Waits at Lindsay Matherly with your First Alert weather forecast. Expect some freezing temperatures out there this morning, warming up to 66 degrees this afternoon with mostly sunny skies. Easterly winds today 10 to 20 miles per hour. Tonight, overnight low of 41, and then tomorrow, mostly sunny, a very comfortable 72 degrees tomorrow afternoon, and then back in the 80s by Wednesday.
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17: Luigi Mangione faces a critical hearing today in the New York City trial for his alleged murder of UnitedHealthcare CEO Brian Thompson. Scott Carr with details.
18: The judge in Mangione's state trial is set to rule on a motion from his defense team that seeks to suppress key evidence collected during his arrest at a McDonald's in Pennsylvania. At issue are the items found in the backpack, which include the alleged murder weapon and a journal. Mangione's defense team says the items were unlawfully seized without a warrant. Mangione faces state and federal charges in his alleged assassination of Brian Thompson. The judge in his federal trial already ruled to allow the items into that trial. I'm Scott Carr.
17: Prince Harry and Meghan Markle are developing a movie not about themselves, but about the war in Afghanistan. Rory O'Neill reports.
19: The movie would be based on the Afghan war memoir, No Way Out, the searing true story of men under siege. Prince Harry served two tours of duty in Afghanistan as part of the 10 years he spent in the British Armed Forces. The book covers the UK's Easy Company, a unit of paratroopers and Royal Irish Rangers who had to hold a town center in the Helmand province of Afghanistan in 2006.
17: A new study has found a brain chemistry difference in people with anxiety. Details from Lisa Carton.
20: Scientists at the University of California found that people with anxiety disorders have lower levels of choline, a nutrient needed for healthy brain function. The strongest difference was noted in the prefrontal cortex, the area tied to emotional control and decision-making. Researchers say the discovery is the first clear chemical brain pattern linked and could lead to new nutrition-based treatments.
17: Pabst Brewing is ending production of Schlitz beer after 177 years of existence. Schlitz was once America's largest brewer after being founded in 1849. I'm Michael Kastner.
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0: KOH News Time 723 as we check in with John Sanchez from Sanchez Gaunt Capital Management. And the latest from Wall Street, including a look at local stocks in the mix. Are we still on a positive note, John?
28: We are positive, Ross, but we've backed down a little bit from last report. Kind of going flat right now. Pretty quiet, actually.
0: So we're right positively now. Flat.
28: Positively okay. Flat. There you go. Slightly, a little bit from the bottom left to the upper right. Just a little slight increase. There you go. 86-point gain now, 83-point gain on the Dow, and NASDAQ up 8, and the S&P also higher by 8. Oil right now down 72 cents, 104.70 a barrel. All right, let's go to the local list here. A little bit more activity than the overall market. Amazon rising at $3.71, 1.41% at $267.90. Apple just going negative, down $2.74, 0.92% loss to $297.48. Then we moved to the miners. We've got gold prices right now, excuse me, up $6.20 at $4,568.10 an ounce. So the miners are moving a bit higher. Got Barrick up 24 cents, 0.57% rise to 40.85. Newmont up $1.14, 1.05% at 110.25. Financials look good as bond yields are pretty quiet this morning. Bank of America is up 1.3% to 50.42. Wells Fargo up about 64 cents, 0.87% to 74.07. Homebuilders look real good though. D.R. Horton posting a gain of $4.34. We got a $3.02 rise on the NAR. KB Homes up $1.19. Pulte up $2.93. Wrapper up with Tesla lower by $6.10, 1.45% loss to $416.13 a share. All right, boy, what a move that was. Now Dow's up 146, NASDAQ up 1, and NASDAQ now down 4, and the S&P higher by 10. Man, these algos are going crazy this morning, Ross. I'll see you in 30 minutes for gold, oil, and bonds. From the office of Sanchez Gaunt Capital Management, I'm John Sanchez, News Talk 780 KOH.
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1: Right now, traffic on KOH. Here's the Saxman.
2: Police report that they're still working to clear a crash in Reno on 395 southbound at the Audi Boulevard off-ramp, as well as a crash reported east of Sparks on 80 westbound at the Patrick off-ramp, and a crash with an injury reported in Fernley at US 50A in Cottonwood Lane. Heavy traffic's reported on 395 southbound from Golden Valley down to Clearacre. From the Right Now Traffic Center, I'm the Saxman.
3: Good morning, I'm KOH's Lindsay Matherly with your First Alert weather forecast. Expect mostly sunny skies today. We're going to warm up to 66 degrees here in Reno, but not before some very cold temperatures this morning. Now, today's going to be the coolest day we have on the 8-day forecast. Daytime highs are going to continually warm up a little each afternoon. So for tomorrow, high of 72 degrees with mostly sunny skies, and then we're back in the 80s by the middle to the end of the week.
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1: 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One evening they were at a dinner party for his company, and it was getting close to the time they should be leaving. The husband yelled from across the room over to his wife, "Mother of Six, are you ready to go?" Annoyed with his question, she responded by saying, "In a minute, father of four."
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5: ABC News, I'm Sherry Preston. A ruling in New York in the trial of Luigi Mangione, the accused killer of UnitedHealthcare CEO Brian Thompson. A gun and a notebook prosecutors say link him to the murder can be used as evidence. However, says ABC's Peter Haralambos, other items will not be admitted.
6: The judge is limiting some information. The actual items they took from his bag at the McDonald's, specifically the gun magazine, his cell phone, passport, wallet, and a computer chip. All of those are now off the table, according to this judge. So a little bit of a win for Mangione there. But overall, this is a pretty good ruling for prosecutors here.
5: President Trump has moved to withdraw his $10 billion lawsuit against the IRS over the leak of his tax returns. In exchange, ABC News has learned for a $1.7 billion fund to pay Trump allies who believe they were wrongly investigated during the Biden administration. The cruise ship at the center of the hantavirus outbreak is now docked at the Dutch port of Rotterdam for disinfection. This is ABC News.
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7: KOH News Time, 731. It's now 43 degrees here in Reno. This news report sponsored by All Hours Air. I'm Kelsey Frobis, and here's what's trending. Nevada gas prices are still holding steady. Statewide, the average price for a gallon of self-serve regular is now $5.24. AAA says Mineral County now has the most expensive average price, with gas going for $5.65. The least expensive average price can be found in White Pine County, where it's $4.63. Gas is now $5.28 in Clark County and $5.52 in Washoe County. While monitoring for street racing and reckless driving in the area of McCarran Boulevard and Skyline Boulevard in Reno, a vehicle was allegedly clocked at exceeding 100 miles per hour, according to a Reno Police Department Facebook post made yesterday morning. Patrol officers safely took the driver into custody after he resisted arrest. During the investigation, officers say they recovered a loaded firearm, suspected narcotics, alcohol containers, and large nitrous oxide canisters from the vehicle. The driver, 26-year-old Jacob Pence, was arrested on suspicion of charges related to reckless driving, DUI, firearm possession, and narcotics offenses. A pedestrian was killed Friday afternoon after being struck by a semi-truck near the intersection of Claremont Street and Wells Avenue. Police say the crash happened around 2:40 p.m. Officers arriving at the scene found an adult man who had been hit by a large commercial vehicle and was pronounced

0: dead at the scene. The driver of the semi-truck remained at the scene and is cooperating with investigators, according to police. Authorities say Wells Avenue was closed for several hours while crews investigated the crash and cleared the scene. Her new bill looks to help tribal communities combat rising rates of violence.
1: That's what the Tribal Warrant Fairness Act does. It grants the U.S. Marshals Service the same authority to assist tribal law enforcement when they request it as it has to assist any other law enforcement agency.
0: Nevada Senator Catherine Cortez Masto adds that this is an issue both sides can agree needs to be addressed. NV Energy is responding to a recent article published in Fortune magazine claiming it will cut off power to South Lake Tahoe next year to power data centers here. The article says NV Energy plans to end its contract with Liberty's utilities to supply power to South Lake in May of 2027 in order to free up more power for data centers. However, NV Energy disputes this, saying in a statement they will provide service to customers in South Lake Tahoe while Liberty secures its own energy supply. They say their agreement with Liberty was always a temporary one and there will be no disruptions in power. NV Energy says the decision for Liberty to move to its own power supply is based on agreements and planning that date back more than a decade. They stress data centers did not influence the decision. One woman is dead and a second driver is hurt after a head-on crash in Nye County. The Nevada Highway Patrol says it happened at about 4:40 yesterday afternoon on 95, about 45 miles north of Beatty. Two SUVs crashed head-on and one driver was declared dead at the scene. The other driver was taken to a hospital with injuries. An investigation is still ongoing. And two bodies were found inside a downed plane near Empire yesterday, according to the Washoe County Sheriff's Office. At 8:25 a.m., the Sheriff's Office received a request to assist in locating a possible missing aircraft, last reported to be in the Empire area. Washoe County Sheriff's Office Search and Rescue Team and Pyramid Lake Fire Crews responded. They found a single-engine private aircraft about 7.5 miles southwest of Empire with two bodies inside. The National Transportation Safety Board will conduct the formal aircraft accident investigation, and the Washoe County Regional Medical Examiner's Office will release the identities of those found in the aircraft following the notification of next of kin. Sparks City staff has recommended that the city deny a proposal by Red Hawk Golf and Resort for a new residential development that could mean 800 more homes in the area.
2: Why can't you pick another spot? Why would I buy a home that has a master plan like this and then you change it?
3: Some even hinted at legal action against the city.
4: You prepared and we have a class action lawsuit against you for the devaluing of our property.
3: But Sparks City Attorney Wes Duncan said his office worked with city staff on the recommendation to make sure the city was on solid legal ground. The development needs to be approved by the Sparks City Council. Jim Poston, News Talk 780 KOH.
0: And right now, traffic and weather together on News Talk 780 KOH. Here's the Sax Man.
5: You still need to be on the lookout for a crash reported in Reno on 395 southbound at the Audi Boulevard off-ramp, as well as a crash reported east of Sparks on 80 westbound at the Patrick off-ramp, and a crash with an injury reported in Fernley at US 50A and Cottonwood Lane. Heavy traffic still reported on 395 southbound from Lemon to Panther. From the Right Now Traffic Center, I'm the Sax Man.
6: Good morning, I'm Cole 8 to Lindsay Matherly with your First Alert weather forecast. Expect mostly sunny skies today. We're going to warm up to 66 degrees here in Reno, but not before some very cold temperatures this morning. Now, today's going to be the coolest day we have on the 8-day forecast. Daytime highs are going to continually warm up a little each afternoon. So for tomorrow, high of 72 degrees with mostly sunny skies, and then we're back in the 80s by the middle to the end of the week.
7: And right now, as we check our strategically placed thermometers in our areas of dominant interest, still 39 Minden, Gardnerville, Carson City checking with 41 degrees. Spanish Springs now at 42 degrees, 35 the Comstock, Virginia City. Cold Springs in with 37 degrees, and we're still holding 41 here at KOH Radio Center. 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

0: 7:38, Reno's Morning News Buzz for Monday, the 18th of May, underway. I'm Ross Mitchell, and we thank you for joining us here on News Talk 780 KOH. Coming up, just a few minutes, Jim Daly will focus on the family and suggest the best way to teach your children respect. Interesting anecdotal story there. Respect is earned and not conferred. There's some people who don't seem to understand that. Also, just ahead, we'll check in with John Sanchez at 7:53 for another Wall Street update here on News Talk 780 KOH. Look at gold, oil, and bonds in particular. Right now, though, let us check out some broken news from around the nation and around the world. Developments of a less than earth-shattering nature, but still worthy of note, if not moderately amusing. For example, a guy posted this video of a split screen between him and a mental health instructor. She's helping him and us with something that will instantly change our moods.
1: Just do what I do.
2: Okay.
1: Ha. Ha. Ha. Ha. Ha. Ha. Ha. Ha. Ha. Ha. Ha. Ha. Ha. Ha. Ha. 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Ha. Ha. Ha. Ha. Ha. Ha. Ha. Ha. Ha. Ha. Ha. Ha. Ha. Ha. Ha. Ha. Ha. Ha. Ha. Ha. 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Ha. Ha. Ha. 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Ha. Ha. Ha. Ha. Ha. Ha. Ha. Ha. Ha. Ha. Ha. Ha. Ha. Ha. Ha. Ha. Ha. Ha. Ha. Ha. Ha. Ha. Ha. Ha. Ha. Ha. Ha. Ha. Ha. Ha. Ha. Ha. Ha. Ha. Ha. Ha. Ha. Ha. Ha. Ha. Ha. Ha. Ha. Ha

0: punchline, but pretty damn funny, right? Okay. Meanwhile, an emerging trend in fashion is cleavage. Male cleavage. The latest example is model Alton Mason, who's been strutting around with an aggressively open shirt at the Cannes Film Festival. He made the shirt himself, apparently.
1: Master Robin! Oh, you lost your arms in battle! But you grew some nice boobs.
0: Oh, well, yeah, there you go. And a man in Florida was stopped by police in a parking lot with a ton of drug paraphernalia. Not sure actually weighed that much, but it was a lot. He claimed the fentanyl he had was sugar, and then he blew it into the officer's face.
2: It's sugar.
3: Sugar.
2: Yeah, that's
3: okay. Oh. You carry sugar in the baggies like
2: yes,
3: that?
2: Yes, I do.
3: I mean, the needles have sugar too?
2: Yeah.
3: Yes?
2: No? Mm-hmm. No, there's no.
3: I think.
2: There's no gas?
3: No. Let me tell you something. Okay, you're not going to put your breath and, like, kind of spray on me. You understand?
2: I was just trying to blow that off your head so you didn't get it in your mouth. Look, it's blowing right around. Close it. Close it. You might get sick from it. Don't touch it.
3: That's why I wear gloves, right?
0: Thank goodness it wasn't fentanyl, or was it, right? And elsewhere, a woman found out her boyfriend was cheating just before his birthday party. So she called the baker who had made a custom cake and said she'd pay extra to have a video of her destroying the cake. And she did by setting it on fire.
4: My client found out her boyfriend cheated on her the same day she was supposed to come pick up this big cake for him. She asked me, instead of picking up, can I smash it for her and send her a video? I told her, we're going to do one better. This is the video I sent her to send him. Jonathan, it's Julie with the Sweet Hustle. Just want to wish you a happy birthday. I had so much fun making this cake for your party tonight. It's just one thing I don't like. Cheaters, Jonathan. We don't like cheaters. Maybe I thought I was Angela Bassett. If I could have filmed a walk-off and the cake exploding, that would have been everything I needed. Moral of the story, stop playing with people, okay?
0: Yeah, there you go. The baker's name, Julia Fradella. And neighborhoods in the Atlanta area are trying to figure out what's going on because dozens of Waymos, you know, those self-driving cars, have been coming into cul-de-sacs and circling around like they're casing the joint. And the cars aren't bringing anyone home. They are completely empty. Here's one of the residents talking about what's going on.
5: I think yesterday morning we had 50 cars that came through between 6 and 7. And we had at 1.8 Waymos that were stuck trying to figure out how to turn around.
0: I've never taken a Waymo, but I saw several of them over the last 4 days in Southern California. I don't know that I ever would, but they seem to be doing a fairly good job. Although I hear if the power goes out in a city like it did recently in a part of San Francisco, they all come to a stop. I don't know if it's because there's no Wi-Fi or they can't connect with what they're supposed to be connected to, but they just stop wherever they are, and that has created some problems, of course. In other broken news this morning, we'll call this good news, a 33-year-old man in Northeast Ohio named Yanni Saris saw an SUV speeding across nearby yards, and then plunge into a pond. Apparently a 46-year-old mother and her 8-year-old daughter were inside. He ran to the pond, jumped in, freed the girl and her mother, and got them to safety. Both are okay. Apparently the mother fainted while driving. Here's Johnny talking about the rescue.
6: SUV was coming up, came down, kept driving basically into the center of the pond.
7: Go right into reaction mode. Jump in and there's lives in the water and you gotta do what's right there. People are calling me the hero, but if the daughter did not open up that door instantly, there was nothing I could do. Mom was still unconscious, so I reached over, unbuckled her seatbelt and began to pull her through the back of the car. You never want to hear little girls screaming for her mom. I'm just, again, grateful that everything ended okay.
0: Everything did end up okay. Apparently, the mother fainted while driving on their way home from Olive Garden. Maybe too many unlimited breadsticks. And there you have it, a roundup of broken news on News Talk 780 KOH. KOH News Time 744.
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0: Here we choose time 745, and that's time to focus on the family. Here's Jim Daly.
10: If you've ever seen a child play with tools, then you'll understand this statement. To give something the respect it deserves, you first have to understand what it is. A friend of mine once found his two young boys digging a hole in the backyard with his good pliers and adjustable wrench. Because the boys had no idea what the tools were or how to use them properly, they didn't dig a very deep hole, and they ruined their dad's tools. A similar mistake is made with important cultural values, like marriage. Society is losing sight of what marriage is, so we don't fully understand its purpose or remember why it's important. And because we don't honor its importance, we don't fully realize its potential within the culture. Marriage is more than just a piece of paper. Historically, marriage has been considered a sacred union between a man and a woman, which bestows countless benefits on the couple, their children, and society. Benefits that cannot be replicated by any other relationship. Society cannot flourish or long survive without stable marriages at its core. Healthy cultures and healthy marriages require the same thing: selfless people who seek each other's happiness, not just their own. G.K. Chesterton said, "Every high civilization decays by forgetting obvious things." For society to thrive, we need marriage to thrive. And for marriage to thrive, we must first understand what marriage is. For Focus on the Family, I'm Jim Daly.
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0: 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How we doing, dude?
14: Police continue to work to clear a crash with an injury reported in Fernley at US 50A in Cottonwood Lane. Delays are still reported on 395 southbound from Stead down to Panther, and heavy traffic's reported on Pyramid Highway between Highland Ranch Parkway and Eagle Canyon Road. From the Right Now Traffic Center, I'm the Saxman.
15: I'm Gullah Waits, Lindsay Matherly with your First Alert weather forecast. Expect some freezing temperatures out there this morning, warming up to 66 degrees this afternoon with mostly sunny skies. Easterly winds today, 10 to 20 miles per hour. Tonight, overnight low of 41, and then tomorrow, mostly sunny, a very comfortable 72 degrees tomorrow afternoon, and then back in the 80s by Wednesday.
0: And we are starting to see a subtle warming trend out. Carson City checking in with 42 degrees, and we've bumped up to 43 here at KOH Radio Center. 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
16: President Trump is warning Iran the clock is ticking. More from Mark Mayfield.
17: Trump advised Iran they better get moving fast or there won't be anything left of them. In a Sunday morning post on Truth Social, Trump wrote that time is of the essence as peace negotiations appear to remain stalled. Trump's latest threat comes after he rejected Iran's response to the White House peace proposal as totally unacceptable. Last week, he also described the fragile ceasefire as being on life support. I'm Mark Mayfield.
16: An investigation is underway after two military fighter jets collided during an air show in Idaho. George Solis reports on video of the incident.
18: Navy officials say the pilots collided while performing an aerial demonstration. Incredibly, you can see four parachutes deploy as the jets start to rapidly plummet towards the ground.
16: The weekend air show was being held near Mountain Home Air Force Base, about 50 miles outside of Boise. Video shows the jets colliding yesterday before spinning toward the ground and crashing. All four Navy pilots were able to eject. The base was locked down following the incident. The National Mediation Board is working to end a strike by employees of New York's Long Island Railroad. Union Representative Kevin Sexton says the walkout didn't have to happen.
19: We're far apart at this point, and we feel it's unnecessary because we went through the process.
16: Jano Lieber is the president and CEO of the Metropolitan Transportation Authority, which operates the railroad, contends the unions want taxpayers and riders to fund outsized wage increases. And the National Civil Rights Museum had to be evacuated over the weekend after a bomb threat. Authorities in Memphis say the building was cleared out of an abundance of caution on Saturday while the bomb squad and canine units searched the area. I'm Michael Kastner.
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26: You know, one of the weirder things I've seen on social media lately is parents feeding their babies butter. Like whole sticks of butter. They swear that it helps them feel fuller after meals and get a good night's sleep, among other things. There's actually something to this. You know, butter is full of fat, which a rapidly growing infant needs, but eating butter all the time results in, quote, boxing out other important nutrients they need as well. Spokesperson for the Academy of Nutrition and Dietetics told us she recommends half a teaspoon to a teaspoon melted and then added to a puree. Or as they get older, you can drizzle oil or melted butter over cooked vegetables, she told us. We never say just give butter by itself, and it's not the only source of fat she would recommend. Avocados, hummus, fish, they are great sources of fat as well. And also, great foods to introduce. I'm Dr. Sanjay Gupta, helping you live a better life.
27: If it happens in Northern Nevada, we're on it.
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0: Right now, traffic on KOH at 7:58. Here he is, the Saxman.
14: Police report that they're still working to clear a crash with an injury in Fernley at US 50A and Cottonwood Lane. Heavy traffic still reported on 395 southbound from Stead to Panther, as well as on Pyramid Highway between Highland Ranch Parkway and Eagle Canyon Road. Delays are reported on the highway southbound from Clear Acre to McCarran Boulevard South. From the Right Now Traffic Center, I'm the Saxman.
15: Good morning. I'm Colaway to Lindsay Matherly with your First Alert weather forecast. Expect mostly sunny skies today. We're going to warm up to 66 degrees here in Reno, but not before some very cold temperatures this morning. Now, today's going to be the coolest day we have on the 8-day forecast. Daytime highs are going to continually warm up a little each afternoon. So for tomorrow, high of 72 degrees with mostly sunny skies, and then we're back in the 80s by the middle to the end of the week.
0: Thank you, Lynn's now 42. Minden, Gardnerville, Carson City checking in with 43 degrees. Cold Springs now with 41 degrees, and we've bumped up to 43 here at KOH Radio Center. 7:59, Reno's Morning News continues for this 18th day of May. I'm Ross Mitchell, and we thank you for joining us here on News Talk 780 KOH. Just ahead, Kim Komando's Digital Life Hack. This morning, Kim has a warning about yet another scary AI scam. Just ahead.
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0: KKOH Reno. It's 8 o'clock.
4: Sherry Preston, a ruling in the case of Luigi Mangione, the young man accused of murdering UnitedHealthcare CEO Brian Thompson. The judge in New York has allowed in some key evidence, but not items seized by police without a warrant in the initial search of Mangione's backpack when he was arrested. ABC legal analyst Brian Buckmeyer says other items, including the suspected murder weapon and Mangione's writings, will be allowed.
6: The judge is saying an inventory search. When law enforcement brings you to the station house or to the precinct, and they're looking through your bag to do an inventory and they're taking photos, that was done properly. That doesn't require a warrant because it's one of those exceptions as well. We want to kind of make sure when people get arrested, they don't have bombs or guns inside of their belongings when they are getting processed. So things like the gun or the notebook or the photographs of the notebook, those are all coming in because those are a proper search procedure.
4: Mangione's state murder trial begins in September. President Trump dropping his $10 billion lawsuit against the IRS in exchange for the IRS, setting up a $1.7 billion fund to pay claims to those who allege they were unfairly targeted by the Biden administration. Could be another day of rough weather for the Plain States, as ABC's Alex Perez.
7: Sirens blaring in Alexandria, Nebraska. At least one confirmed tornado touching down near St. Labore. The tornado warnings reaching Omaha, where American Jake Rosemarin is quarantining after the deadly hantavirus outbreak on that cruise ship. Jake documenting the experience online.
4: That cruise ship now docking in the Dutch port of Rotterdam for disinfection. In the eastern region of South Sudan near Uganda, they are closely monitoring the Ebola outbreak.
9: There's a lot of cross-border activity around those areas, so contact tracing, that makes it pretty hard to contact trace potentially. And there is no vaccine for this particular strain of Ebola.
4: ABC's Tom Sophie Burridge at the Foreign Desk. This is ABC News.
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16: KOH News, time 8:02. It's now 45 degrees here in Reno. This news report sponsored by Lakeside Manor. I'm Kelsey Frobis, and here's what's trending. A man has been arrested in Sparks after police say he stole a car before getting into a shootout with a relative of the victim. Just after midnight on Friday, officers with the Sparks Police Department were called to the area of Field Street in Sparks for reports of threatening messages allegedly being made by Jose Estrada Landaverde. Several hours later, police returned to the residence after the victim told them that Landaverde had forcibly broken into his apartment and stolen the victim's vehicle. Landaverde fled the scene before police could arrive, and shortly after that, officers found him engaged in an active shooting with a relative of the victim in the area of East 9th and Silverado Boulevard. He once again was able to flee the scene, but numerous shell casings were located and collected, and minutes later, police learned that Landaverde had returned to Vanham Circle. He was contacted by police and arrested, and no injuries were reported during the incident. If you need to drive on Mill Street between the freeway and Renown, the city of Reno is giving you a heads up about a major traffic change. A new traffic signal at Mill and Golden Lane is operational. That's the main access to the Reno Sparks Indian Colony. Crews are currently finishing street striping and utility adjustments, and you'll see lane closures on Mill Street and Kitsky Lane, and some short-term side street closures through June. Just a reminder, the speed limit on Mill Street through the project is reduced to 30 miles an hour. Sparks City staff has recommended that the city deny a proposal by Red Hawk Golf and Resort for a new residential development that could mean 800 more homes in that area.
17: Why can't you pick another spot? Why would I buy a home that has a master plan like this and then you change it?
18: Some even hinted at legal action against the city.
17: You prepare, and we have a class action lawsuit against you for the devaluing of our property.
18: But Sparks City Attorney Wes Duncan said his office worked with city staff on the recommendation to make sure the city was on solid legal ground. The development needs to be approved by the Sparks City Council. Jim Poston, News Talk 780 KOH.
16: Last night, Truckee Meadows Fire Protection District firefighters quickly knocked down a fully involved trailer fire in the 8700 block of Spearhead Way in Golden Valley, according to an agency Facebook post. Crews prevented the blaze from spreading to nearby structures and no injuries were reported. The cause of the fire is still under investigation. And yesterday afternoon, there was a vehicle fire at Right Way and 6th Street in Sparks, according to the Sparks Police Department. Drivers were asked to avoid that area, and roadways were clear for normal traffic just after 5 p.m. Nevada gas prices are still holding steady. Statewide, the average price for a gallon of self-serve regular is now $5.24. AAA says Mineral County now has the most expensive average price, with gas going for $5.65. The least expensive average price can be found in White Pine County, where it's $4.63. Gas is now $5.28 in Clark County and $5.52 in Washoe County. One Nevada senator is not giving up the fight for indigenous women and children in Nevada.
8: I have spent my career in the Senate working to end the epidemic of missing and murdered indigenous women and children. Tribal communities experience some of the highest rates of violence in the United States, especially against women and children.
16: Catherine Cortez Masto, her Tribal Warrant Fairness Act looks to grant U.S. Marshals authority to assist tribal law enforcement whenever they request it. You won't be able to miss all the new murals along California Avenue next time you're driving by.
10: It's over 2 football fields long, corrugated concrete, over 100 gallons of paint, hundreds of spray cans. I can't say enough about how challenging it was and how massive this is. Probably the biggest project we've ever done.
16: Artist Sorrel Reno Sway adds that they really wanted to capture all of Reno and its history in the mural. Right now, traffic and weather together on News Talk 780 KOH, here's the Sax Man.
14: Police report that they're still working to clear a crash with an injury in Fernley at US 50A and Cottonwood Lane. Heavy traffic still reported on 395 southbound from Lemon to Panther, as well as on Pyramid Highway between Highland Ranch Parkway and Eagle Canyon Road. And delays are still reported on the highway southbound from Clear Acre down to McCarran Boulevard South. From the Right Now Traffic Center, I'm the Sax Man.
15: Good morning. I'm KOH's Lindsay Matherly with your First Alert weather forecast. Expect mostly sunny skies today. We're going to warm up to 66 degrees here in Reno, but not before some very cold temperatures this morning. Now, today's going to be the coolest day we have on the 8-day forecast. Daytime highs are going to continually warm up a little each afternoon. So for tomorrow, high of 72 degrees with mostly sunny skies, and then we're back in the 80s by the middle to the end of the week.
0: And right now we've got 43 degrees, Carson City, and we've bumped up to 44 here at KOH Radio Center. 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

0: 808 Reno's Morning News Plus for Monday, the 18th of May, underway. I'm Ross Mitchell, and we thank you for joining us here on News Talk 780 KOH, where in just a few moments, Kim Komando has a warning about yet another scary AI scam. Her digital life hack in just a bit. John Sanchez standing by with another Wall Street update for us at 23 past the hour. And a look at the 30 stocks inside the Dow in particular and how they are performing this morning. Couple of airline stories to bring to your attention this morning, and this one particularly because Southwest Airlines is a major carrier here at Reno Tahoe. They have just announced something you cannot bring into the cabin or as checked baggage, regardless of size or purpose. What is it? You cannot bring human or animal-like robots in the cabin or as checked baggage. Recent incidents have gone viral online and caused delays on a flight out of Oakland, something I've been unaware of until just now. Southwest was initially stumped on how to handle the robot, saying the item was essentially a carry-on and therefore could not be in a seat. Ultimately, they moved the robot from the aisle to the window, took out his battery, and the plane went on to its destination. Now, those batteries have previously caused fires, including one that prompted an emergency landing in San Diego. All other robots, including toys, must be able to fit within a carry-on size bag or comply with existing battery restrictions. I'm frankly surprised that whoever brought that on board got it through TSA. Meanwhile, Allegiant Airline has completed its takeover of Sun Country Airlines. Did you know they were merging there? The two budget airlines have joined forces in a major shakeup of America's low-cost travel market. Of course, this coming just days after rival Spirit dramatically went bye-bye. Allegiant Air has completed its takeover of Sun Country, which creates a far larger discount carrier aimed at bargain-hunting holidaymakers and travelers in smaller U.S. cities. According to the company, the blockbuster deal comes at a rather grim time for the budget airline industry. As we mentioned, Spirit Airlines collapsing May 2nd following years of mounting financial problems combined with soaring jet fuel prices. Spirit's downfall sparked chaos for millions of passengers, leaving travelers scrambling for refunds, replacement flights, and affordable ways to travel around the country. Now, Allegiant, which is based in Las Vegas, is betting that swallowing up Sun Country will help it weather the storm as rising fuel costs and inflation squeeze no-frills airlines across America. Now, when the merger was first unveiled in January, Allegiant valued the deal at roughly $1.5 billion, including debt. Today, this according to their CEO, Gregory Anderson, and I'm quoting, "Today marks a defining moment in Allegiant's history as we officially join forces with Sun Country." He said the expanded airline would give customers greater access to low-cost flights all across the country. The newly combined company will operate about 195 aircraft, serving nearly 175 cities with more than 650 routes nationwide, according to Allegiant. The merger also dramatically expands the airline's reach in smaller and mid-sized markets, areas where both carriers already have a strong presence. Sun Country also brings several lucrative side businesses into the deal, including cargo flights for Amazon, charter services for sports teams and casinos, and contracts with the Department of Defense. So there you have it. No more human-sized or animal-sized robots on Southwest flights, and as Sun Country and Allegiant Airlines joining forces. KOH News Time coming up on 8:13.
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1: We're at 8:16. It's time for Kim Komando's Digital Life Hack. And this morning, Kim has some warnings about yet another scary AI scam.
2: Jane's finishing breakfast. Her phone rings. It's her daughter, Sarah, sobbing, Mom, he's gone. Jet ski accident. The hospital won't release the body until the family pays. Jane wires $18,000 to somebody in Mexico. I'm Kim Komando for Splash of AI. 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The voice wasn't Sarah. It was AI. 3 seconds of Sarah's voice from a video posted online. McAfee says voice clones hit 85% accuracy. 70% of us can't tell what's real. One fix works every time. It costs nothing. It's a family code word. Not from social media. No pet names. No streets. Make it weird. Pickleback. Otter Pop. Walnut. And when you get that emergency call for money, ask for that word. They can't say it. Hang up. Pick the word. Tell the family. Lock it in tonight. You have 18,000 reasons to make it weird. If you don't have AI smarts, you will be left behind. Sign up for my free newsletter, splashofai.com. Everyone's talking about artificial intelligence, but most of what you're hearing is either hype or hype around more hype. I'm Kim Komando, and every Thursday, I will cut right through it just for you. It's my new free newsletter. I called it Splash of AI, and it shows regular people how AI is actually saving time and real money right now. 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
1: 818, no guarantees on traffic, however, as we check in with the Saxman at the Right Now Traffic Center.
3: Heads up, police report a crash with an injury in Gardnerville at 395 in Gilman. They also report that they're still working to clear a crash with an injury in Fernley at US 50A in Cottonwood Lane. Heavy traffic still reported on Pyramid Highway between Highland Ranch Parkway and Eagle Canyon Road. From the Right Now Traffic Center, I'm the Saxman.
4: Good morning, I'm Colowate's Lindsay Matherly with your First Alert weather forecast. Expect mostly sunny skies today. We're going to warm up to 66 degrees here in Reno, but not before some very cold temperatures this morning. Now, today's going to be the coolest day we have on the 8-day forecast. Daytime highs are going to continually warm up a little each afternoon. So for tomorrow, high of 72 degrees with mostly sunny skies, and then we're back in the 80s by the middle to the end of the week.
1: And right now, we've got 44 degrees here at KOH Radio Center.
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1: 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Once again, here's Michael Kastner.
5: Iran is being warned by President Trump that time is of the essence when it comes to making a peace deal. In a post on True Social yesterday, Trump renewed his threats against Iran. He told Iran to get moving fast or there won't be anything left of them. The judge in Luigi Mangione's New York state case is ruling to suppress some evidence in his trial in the alleged murder of United Healthcare CEO Brian Thompson. This morning, the judge ruled that the search of Mangione's belongings at a Pennsylvania McDonald's was an unreasonable search. Legal analyst Danny Savalos explains.
6: In this case, because he was secured, the bag's 9 feet away, they're no longer in officer safety land. So anything that was searched and discovered at the McDonald's essentially is being suppressed.
5: Some of the items found in his backpack that must be suppressed include a loaded handgun magazine and a passport. But the gun wasn't discovered until they got back to the station, so that stays in. The cruise ship at the center of a deadly hantavirus outbreak is back at its home port in the Netherlands.
7: As the remaining 27 members of the crew and medical staff finally disembark. While Dutch health officials say they're not symptomatic, they are expected to quarantine for the virus's full 6-week incubation period, receiving regular temperature and symptom checks.
5: Maggie Vesper reports that 3 people aboard the luxury cruise vessel MV Hondius who were infected with hantavirus died while at sea. Evacuation flights were arranged for the rest of the passengers and most of the crew members, with some staying aboard for the ship's voyage home. And severe weather is threatening millions across the Central Plains and the Midwest. NOAA's Storm Prediction Center has issued a level 4 out of 5 risk of severe thunderstorms for parts of Kansas and Nebraska. I'm Michael Kastner.
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0: Mostly sunny skies today. We're going to warm up to 66 degrees here in Reno, but not before some very cold temperatures this morning. Now, today's going to be the coolest day we have on the 8-day forecast. Daytime highs are going to continually warm up a little each afternoon. So for tomorrow, high of 72 degrees with mostly sunny skies, and then we're back in the 80s by the middle to the end of the week.
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1: KOH News Time, 829. Good morning and happy Monday, the 18th of May. I'm Ross Mitchell, Kelsey Provis at the Anchor Editor's Desk, Saxman in the Right Now Traffic Center. And as the situation in Cuba continues to deteriorate, the U.S. is looking at the possibility that Havana may be considering drone strikes at our military base at Guantanamo Bay. We'll get the latest on that developing story from national correspondent Rory O'Neill, and we'll shine the stand-up comedy spotlights on wedding cakes for refugees, believe it or don't, just ahead here on Reno's Morning News and News Talk 780 KOH, and John Sanchez with a final look at the market for you at 8:53 from the offices of Sanchez Gaunt Capital Management. KOH News Time, 8:30. Good morning.
3: ABC News, I'm Sherry Preston. Some evidence has been tossed out in the case of accused CEO killer Luigi Mangione. The item seized from his backpack during his arrest at a Pennsylvania McDonald's will not be allowed in the trial. However, the alleged weapon and writings that were seized later will be admitted as evidence. President Trump has filed the paperwork to withdraw his $10 billion lawsuit against the IRS over the leak of his tax returns.
4: It doesn't lay out any explanation or next steps, but sources tell ABC News the president and his administration intend to announce a settlement, creating a $1.7 billion fund to pay out claims to those who allege they were unfairly targeted by the Biden administration. Democrats have expressed outrage over the prospect of taxpayer money being handed out to rioters who desecrated the Capitol on January 6th.
3: That's ABC National Correspondent Stephen Portnoy in Washington. Congo's health minister announcing the opening of three Ebola treatment centers as a rare variant that has no known therapeutics or vaccine strikes the region. This is ABC News.
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5: KOH News Time, 8:31. It's now 46 degrees here in Reno. I'm Kelsey Frobis, and here's what's trending. A man has been arrested in Sparks after police say he stole a car before getting into a shootout with a relative of the victim. Just after midnight on Friday, officers with the Sparks Police Department were called to the area of Field Street in Sparks for reports of threatening messages allegedly being made by Jose Estrada Landaverde. Several hours later, police returned to the residence after the victim told them that Landaverde had forcibly broken into the apartment and stole the victim's vehicle. Landaverde then fled the scene before police could arrive, but shortly after, officers found Landaverde engaged in an active shooting with a relative of the victim in the area of East 9th and Silverado Boulevard. He once again fled the scene, but police contacted him later and learned that Landaverde had returned to Vanham Circle and then was arrested. No injuries were reported during the incident. If you need to drive on Mill Street between the freeway and Renown, the city of Reno is giving you a heads up about a major traffic change. A new traffic signal at Mill and Golden Lane is operational. That's the main access to the Reno Sparks Indian Colony. Crews are finishing street striping and utility adjustments, and you'll see lane closures on Mill Street and Kitsky Lane, and some short-term side street closures through June. Just a reminder, the speed limit on Mill Street through the project is reduced to 30 miles an hour. Sparks City staff has recommended that the city deny a proposal by Red Hawk Golf and Resort for a new residential development that could mean 800 more homes in the area.
6: Why can't you pick another spot? Why would I buy a home that has a master plan like this and then change it?
7: Some even hinted at legal action against the city.
8: You prepared, and we have a class action lawsuit against you for the devaluing of our property.
7: But Sparks City Attorney Wes Duncan said his office worked with city staff on the recommendation to make sure the city was on solid legal ground. The development needs to be approved by the Sparks City Council. Jim Poston, News Talk 780.

0: AOH.
1: Last night, Truckee Meadows Fire Protection District firefighters quickly knocked down a fully involved trailer fire in the 8700 block of Spearhead Way in Golden Valley, according to an agency Facebook post. Crews prevented the blaze from spreading to nearby structures and no injuries were reported. The cause of the fire is still under investigation. And yesterday afternoon, there was a vehicle fire at Right Way and 6th Street in Sparks, according to the Sparks Police Department. Drivers were asked to avoid the area, and roadways were clear for normal traffic just after 5 p.m. Nevada gas prices are holding steady. Statewide, the average price for a gallon of self-serve regular is now $5.24. AAA says Mineral County now has the most expensive average price, with gas going for $5.65. The least expensive average price can be found in White Pine County, where it's $4.63. Gas is now $5.28 in Clark County and $5.52 in Washoe County. One Nevada senator is not giving up the fight for Indigenous women and children in Nevada.
2: I have spent my career in the Senate working to end the epidemic of missing and murdered Indigenous women and children. Tribal communities experience some of the highest rates of violence in the United States, especially against women and children.
1: Catherine Cortez Masto, her Tribal Warrant Fairness Act looks to grant U.S. Marshals authority to assist tribal law enforcement whenever they request it. You won't be able to miss all the new murals along California Avenue next time you're driving by.
3: It's over 2 football fields long, corrugated concrete, over 100 gallons of paint, hundreds of spray cans. I can't say enough about how challenging it was and how massive this is. Probably the biggest project we've ever done.
1: Artist Sorrel Reno Sway adds that they really wanted to capture all of Reno and its history in the mural. A sleep expert is offering advice on the room temperature overnight that will increase the chances of a good night's sleep.
4: Sleep specialist Brian Chen with the Cleveland Clinic says setting the thermometer between 60 and 67 degrees is recommended to help fall asleep and stay asleep.
5: When your body is hot at nighttime, it doesn't sleep well. You're going to be sweating more. You're going to be less comfortable. You're going to be moving around. And your body's core body temperature is supposed to drop down lower and lower to its minimum during your sleep.
4: He says it's best to avoid caffeine and sugary foods close to bedtime because both can increase body temperature. I'm Jim Forbes.
1: Right now, traffic and weather together on News Talk 780 KOH. Here's the Sax Man.
6: Police continue to work to clear a crash with an injury in Gardnerville at 395 and Gilman Avenue, as well as a crash with an injury reported in Fernley at US 50A and Cottonwood Lane. Heavy traffic is still reported on Pyramid Highway between Highland Ranch Parkway and Eagle Canyon Road. From the Right Now Traffic Center, I'm the Sax Man.
7: Good morning. I'm Cole 8's Lindsay Matherly with your First Alert weather forecast. Expect mostly sunny skies today. We're going to warm up to 66 degrees here in Reno, but not before some very cold temperatures this morning. Now, today's going to be the coolest day we have on the 8-day forecast. Daytime highs are going to continually warm up a little each afternoon. So for tomorrow, high of 72 degrees with mostly sunny skies, and then we're back in the 80s by the middle to the end of the week.
8: And right now, as we check our strategically placed thermometers in our areas of dominant interest, we've got to 38 degrees. Virginia City, Cold Springs checking with 43 degrees. 44, Minden, Gardnerville, 45, Carson City, as it is here at KOH Radio Center. 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

0: I don't know why this reminds me of the theme song to the Streets of San Francisco for some reason. 8:38, Reno's Morning News Plus for Monday, the 18th of May, underway. I'm Ross Mitchell. Just ahead on Reno's Morning News Plus, we'll shine the comedy spotlight on wedding cakes for immigrants, believe it or not. John Sanchez standing by with a final look at the market for this hour coming up at 8:53. Well, as the situation in Cuba, or Cuba as some people say, continues to deteriorate, the U.S. is looking at the possibility that Havana may be considering drone strikes on our military base at Guantanamo. National correspondent Roy O'Neill joins us now to take a look at this threat. And Roy, is this a real threat? And if so, how would we likely react to it? And good morning, sir.
1: Well, good morning, Ross. Well, Cuba is saying they have no intention of launching a first strike on the U.S. This would be, they say, for defensive purposes. And say, well, what are the nearest U.S. targets? There's the naval base at Guantanamo Bay in Cuba. But then there's also perhaps something in the South Florida, the Keys area, which is only about 90 miles away from parts of Cuba. So, they're not threatening us. They're just, but there is a concern now that they have 300 of these military-grade drones, according to Axios. And some are saying this is the Trump administration building a case as to reasons why they would need to launch some sort of an invasion.
0: So where did they obtain these drones, or from whom?
1: Well, likely from Russia, China, or Iran. We believe, according to this Axios reporting, that representatives from the IRGC, Iran's military, are actually in Cuba, helping them try to understand these drones, how they work, how best to use them. Remember, Iran supplies many of the drones that Russia uses in its fight against Ukraine. So all these same names keep coming up. And then the other thing to look out for this week, the U.S. is likely to hand up an indictment, the Justice Department, rather, to announce an indictment against Raul Castro, the president of Cuba. They want to indict him for shooting down two U.S. planes 30 years ago in 1996. The two planes were on a rescue mission with brothers to the rescue and were shot down in 1996. The charge now would mean that Raul Castro is under indictment by the American judicial system, much the same way that Nicolas Maduro was under indictment of the U.S. justice system when he was taken into custody during that military operation.
0: How likely is it that they would do a covert operation to take him into custody?
1: Well, that we just don't know. Yeah. Remember, it was Cubans, by the way, it was Cuban military protecting Maduro in Caracas at the time, and that they didn't do so well. So that's all the wait and see, right? And keep in mind that the embargo on Cuba has shut off all their oil. They have none. The residents only have power for an hour or two a day.
0: Wow.
1: And they're starving. There's a growing humanitarian crisis, but still, the regime has not signaled it's going to budge.
0: So would it be fair to say that these drones are the sum and substance of the Cuban Air Force, more or less?
1: Well, here's the thing. The Cuban Air Force probably doesn't have enough fuel to get a plane off the ground.
0: Yeah, okay.
1: So that's a real issue for them. But they say that they're all drones of a wide range of capabilities. So some may be able to fly to the U.S. directly. Others, again, may be maybe more strategically advantaged to target Guantanamo. But, again, it's just another brick in this wall that it looks like the U.S. is ready to tear down.
0: All right. Meanwhile, as energy and fertilizer prices are skyrocketing, a lot of farmers are getting desperate and I guess nervous would be an understatement, but their future is at stake here, isn't it? And so are our food costs.
1: It is. And, you know, one of the look, this time of year, the whole country is now in planting season, right? Other than you getting snow last week. But no, we're all planting now. And they're finding that, wow, this is an expensive proposition. Fertilizer costs are skyrocketing, if they can even get it, because the Strait of Hormuz is a big transit zone for fertilizers. And the shipments that would normally go, say, to Australia and Southeast Asia aren't going through. So Australia and Southeast Asia are now buying from the suppliers that U.S. farmers would normally use. So they're, you know, so they're eating up the supply, and the prices are going up as a result. And of course, the 60% spike in diesel prices in the past year has really hit farmers hard in the pocket, because those tractors are used for everything. It's either tractors to plant, to harvest, to process. You've got 18-wheelers with diesel engines taking food to market and ultimately to store shelves. Diesel is very inflationary when you see a spike like this.
0: Indeed. I guess the prices have been going up, but if this continues, I can only imagine what things might be 6 months from now or so, price-wise.
1: Yep, and the advice is, if you're seeing something maybe in the frozen food aisle that's on sale, might not be a bad idea to tuck an extra one away or two.
0: Okay. Rory O'Neill, as always, thanks for joining us this morning. Have a great day, and we'll talk to you again tomorrow, sir. Take care.
1: Hey, thanks, Ross. Talk to you then.
0: You got it. Rory O'Neill for us in Orlando, Florida this morning. KOH News Time, 844.
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0: Here we choose time, 8:47. Good morning and happy Monday, 18th of May underway. As we shine the comedy spotlight on Jerry Seinfeld, to start with, talking about how things are never good enough for us here in America, particularly in one area, according to Jerry.
14: 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I'm not clicking.
0: Meanwhile, Eugene Mirman has some thoughts on wedding cakes for refugees.
10: I have a son. He's 8. His favorite movie, No Country for Old Men. You thought it would be 3 billboards outside Ebbing, Missouri. You don't know kids. I walked past a wedding cake bakery, and they had a sign in the window that said, Refugees Welcome, which I thought was very sweet. I'm a refugee. I came from the former Soviet Union in 1979. And actually, for the first year my family was in America, we mostly lived off of $700 wedding cakes. We would save each month and eat for 3 days. Those little cake toppers were my only action figures. And the only game I played was weird religious group wedding in a field.
0: Okay, we choose time, 8:49. Make that 8:50, 10 before 9 as we check right now traffic. Here's the Saxman.
11: Police report that they're still working to clear a crash with an injury in Gardnerville at 395 in Gilman, as well as a crash with an injury reported in Fernley at 50A in Cottonwood Lane. From the Right Now Traffic Center, I'm the Saxman.
15: I'm Cola Waits at Lindsay Matherly with your First Alert weather forecast. Expect some freezing temperatures out there this morning, warming up to 66 degrees this afternoon with mostly sunny skies. Easterly winds today, 10 to 20 miles per hour. Tonight, overnight low of 41, and then tomorrow, mostly sunny, a very comfortable 72 degrees tomorrow afternoon, and then back in the 80s by Wednesday.
0: And right now, our warm-up starting to take off a little now with 45 degrees. Carson City, 44. Minden, Gardnerville, Cold Springs in with 43. 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
7: Police report that they're still working to clear a crash with an injury in Gardnerville at 395 in Gilman, as well as a crash with an injury reported in Fernley at 50A in Cottonwood Lane. From the Right Now Traffic Center, I'm the Saxman.
10: I'm Colowade's Lindsay Matherly with your First Alert weather forecast. Mostly sunny skies today. High of 66 degrees here in Reno with an overnight low tonight of 41. And then we're going to start warming things up. Our high tomorrow, 72 degrees. Also sunny and dry with light winds in the afternoon. And then we're back in the 80s. We've got 80 degrees on Wednesday, 84 on Thursday, and mid-80s even into the weekend.
6: And right now, 46 degrees, Carson City, and right here at KOH Radio Center. KOH News Time, 8:58, and that's time to clear the deck and make way for The Vince Show as we ask the proverbial question, did you know? Did you know that American ginseng is so valuable, commanding $500 to $850 a pound, that poachers risk jail time to steal roots from the Appalachian Mountains? Speaking of things like that, after Deliverance was released in 1972, tourism became the main source of income in Rabun County, Georgia, where the movie was made. And did you know the most common name for U.S. presidents is James? Six of them: Madison, Monroe, Polk, Buchanan, Garfield, and Carter. There have been four Williams, four Johns, five if you count Calvin Coolidge, and three Georges. And some dictionaries say that the correct plural for octopus is octopodus, but obviously octopoduses or octopuses and octopi are used more often. Both of those also generally considered acceptable, if not preferred, by other dictionaries. Armed with that pertinent information, go well. See you back here tomorrow at 5.
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14: From ABC News, I'm Mike Dabusky. A judge in New York has ruled certain evidence seized from Luigi Mangione's backpack when he was arrested must be suppressed. Specifically, the judge said Mangione's backpack was not in a grabbable area when he was detained by police in Pennsylvania, and therefore prosecutors will be barred from using a loaded magazine, cell phone, wallet, and computer chip from that bag. However, the alleged murder weapon and a notebook of Mangione's writings will be allowed. Attorneys for President Trump have informed a federal judge that the president is dropping his $10 billion lawsuit against the Internal Revenue Service, and now the DOJ has just announced an anti-weaponization fund, a collection of $1.7 billion of taxpayer funding aimed at paying out victims of supposed government weaponization. It all comes as the tensions with Iran ratchet up, with the president now planning a national security meeting tomorrow at the White House. ABC News White House correspondent Karen Travers with more.
15: We are told that he also had conversations over the weekend with Vice President Vance, Secretary of State Marco Rubio, the CIA director, as well as his special envoy Steve Witkoff. But tomorrow's meeting is set to talk about next steps in Iran and potential military operations. The president's been asked that question so many times of what could potentially trigger a return to major combat operations, and the president will not say, but just said you'll know it when that happens.
14: President Trump also issuing a stark warning after Iranian drones struck a nuclear plant in the UAE.
16: Any escalation in the region and you see it immediately reflected in oil prices. And this morning you're seeing oil prices climbing after President Trump warned in a post, for Iran, the clock is ticking and they better get moving fast. That was his quote. His words calling into question the fragile ceasefire with Iran, with the critical question of what happens to that Strait of Hormuz still unanswered.
14: ABC's chief business and economics correspondent Rebecca Jarvis. 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
2: It was really hard because my body was changing. I was losing my hair. 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
17: 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It's 48 degrees here in Reno. 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I'm Kelsey Frobis, and here's what's trending. While monitoring for street racing and reckless driving in the area of McCarran Boulevard and Skyline Boulevard in Reno, a vehicle was allegedly clocked at exceeding 100 miles an hour, according to a Reno Police Department Facebook post made yesterday morning. Patrol officers safely took the driver into custody after he resisted arrest. During the investigation, officers say they recovered a loaded firearm, suspected narcotics, alcohol containers, and large nitrous oxide canisters from the vehicle. The driver, 26-year-old Jacob Pence, was arrested on suspicion of charges related to reckless driving, DUI, firearm possession, and narcotics offenses. If you need to drive on Mill Street between the freeway and Renown, the city of Reno is giving you a heads up about a major traffic change. A new traffic signal at Mill and Golden Lane is operational. That's the main access to the Reno Sparks Indian Colony. Crews are finishing street striping and utility adjustments, and you'll see lane closures on Mill Street and Kitsky Lane, and some short-term side street closures through June. Just a reminder, the speed limit on Mill Street through the project is reduced to 30 miles per hour. Right now, traffic and weather together on News Talk 780 KOH. Here's the Sax Man.
7: Police report that they're still working to clear a crash with an injury in Gardnerville at 395 and Gilman Avenue, as well as a crash with an injury reported in Friendly at US 50A and Cottonwood Lane. From the Right Now Traffic Center, I'm the Sax Man.
10: I'm KOH's Lindsay Matherly with your First Alert weather forecast. Mostly sunny skies today. High of 66 degrees here in Reno with an overnight low tonight of 41. And then we're going to start warming things up. Our high tomorrow, 72 degrees. Also sunny and dry with light winds in the afternoon. And then we're back in the 80s. We've got 80 degrees on Wednesday, 84 on Thursday, and mid-80s even into the weekend.
17: 46 degrees in Carson City, 45 degrees in Minden, 47 degrees in Dayton, 40 in Truckee, and 48 degrees here at the KOH Radio Center. 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

0: Rising from the heart of the swamp, a beacon of truth is casting its light. From sea to shining sea, The Vince Show. Here's Vince Colonnaise.
1: All right, 844-484-3872. 844-4 the USA. That's the way to join us today. From coast to coast, from sea to shining sea, get in here on the program. Man, I hope you had a wonderful American weekend. I had a great one. We were out in Alexandria, Virginia yesterday, last night at the Birchmere, an amazing venue. We do this usually around once a year. This is with all of the hosts in the nation's capital, WMAL. This would be Larry O'Connor and Chris Plant and yours truly and Derek Hunter. We all got together to do a bit of just a stage conversation. The four of us sitting on stage, answering questions from the audience, asking each other questions, occasionally using curse words because we're not on radio. It was a great time. A fun time was had by all. And then the nice thing is right after we got to meet everybody, we do a big extended meet and greet with the whole, everyone was there. It was a sold out crowd, capacity crowd. And got a lot of people coming up saying that they love the show. Thank you for that. That's the most gratifying thing in the world. Thank you for that. Appreciate you. Jim, I had some really, really touching conversations. Some people, I had one guy who's recovering from some injuries, some awful injuries that he's gone overseas, actually. He came back to the United States. And he said, hearing your voice on this radio program, it was like the first time I felt like I was getting back to my routine. Like I felt the degree of comfort from that. And he was kind of emotional as he explained it to me. And I got emotional listening to him say it. And I just felt like, man, overwhelmed. I was like, holy cow, thank you for saying that. And I don't even feel worthy of being thought of so well. But thank you. Thank you for that. And it was nice. And then I spoke to another woman who told me that she started listening because her boss is a friend of mine. But she's a Democrat. She was a Democrat, she said. And she was like, what is this Vince guy all about? And she started listening. And she told me yesterday, she said, I'm not a Democrat anymore. I started listening to you and my whole worldview has changed. And now I just listen to you all the time. I love the show. Everything about it, everything about the way I think about the world has changed. So thank you for that. And then she got emotional. And then I got emotional. Jim, it was a very emotional night. It was a very emotional. Anyway, it was great to see everybody. Thank you for that. It was the best. I really appreciate this great audience. And I feel so blessed to have you with me today. I do bring good news to you today. You ready? You ready for some good news? We like good news. We love

0: Yeah, no, Bill Cassidy. I mean, it's been a very long time since we've seen something like this. Republican senator, incumbent Republican senator, not only lost his primary this weekend, it wasn't close. The guy lost to two other Republican candidates. He came in third as an incumbent Republican. We haven't seen this since 2012. It was Dick Lugar of Indiana in 2012 who lost his renomination battle. This is the first time we've seen this. The first elected Republican senator to lose renomination in the primary phase since 2012. Bill Cassidy gets thrown out on his tuchus by the voters of Louisiana, the Republicans there. What's going on in Louisiana, by the way? What's in the water in Louisiana? Louisiana's just dominating lately. Louisiana absolutely crushing it. I don't know what it is, but those Cajun conservatives, man, they're really crushing. I'm a big fan of what's happening right now, including that amazing court decision, Louisiana v. Calais. Hello, Louisiana v. Calais, where we say, how about no more racially segregated districts in the United States? How about we get rid of those? And as we get rid of the racial prejudice, Democrats lose power, and that redounds to the benefit of normal people all across our country. So thank you, Louisiana, for your fight. But I'm looking at the results from this Saturday's primary vote. Bill Cassidy loses to Julia Letlow and John Fleming. Congresswoman Julia Letlow and Louisiana Treasurer John Fleming. Julia Letlow gets 45% of the vote. Fleming gets 28% of the vote. Cassidy got 25%. He didn't even break 25. He couldn't even get a quarter of the Republican primary vote, and he's the incumbent senator for the state. What a saga. Now, if you were paying any attention to Bill Cassidy's campaign, you could tell he was flailing. In the final 24 hours, before the vote itself, before the final votes were counted, in fact, it was this weekend, Cassidy appeared on the Fox News channel, and former Congressman Jason Chaffetz, God bless him, and I don't normally think of Jason Chaffetz as a go-for-the-throat guy. Like, you know, he's a very nice guy. Don't you think, Jim? He seems like a sweet guy. But there's Chaffetz. He's sitting on this television show that I think he's one of the hosts of on Fox, and he goes, hey, let me just ask you something. If you had a chance to do it again, would you once again vote to convict Donald Trump the way you did a couple years back? Because Bill Cassidy played along with these left-wing impeachment hoaxes when it came before him in the first place. So Chaffetz asks a very legitimate question. Given everything you know now, would you do this again? Listen to Bill Cassidy's horrific and election-losing-worthy answer.
1: Knowing what you know now, about the farce that was put forward to the American people and the Congress, knowing what you know now, would you still vote to actually convict Donald Trump of the charges that he was put up for?
2: Reporters always love to ask that question. I'm a doctor. You give me all the information I can, I make a decision, I move on. I don't keep on going back, oh, what happened 5 years ago? I'm thinking about what's going to happen 5 years
1: Senator,
2: from now.
1: With all due respect,
2: or tonight.
1: You just talked
2: Hang
1: about
2: on, Jason.
1: The stuff
2: let me finish.
1: You've done for
2: let
1: the
2: me
1: last
2: finish,
1: five
2: Jason.
1: Years. You just touted everything you've done for the last five years. Why can't you answer that question? Did you or did you not?
2: Hey, Jason,
1: knowing
2: if
1: what
2: I can
1: you
2: finish,
1: know now, would,
2: Jason,
1: no,
2: if I,
1: well, I want you to answer that question. Would you or would you not actually vote to convict knowing what you know now? It's a simple question.
2: Yeah, Jason, you may go back and flagellate yourself over decisions in the past. I do not. I move on. By the way, what I'm talking about is not just the present, it is the future. By the way, the future also includes that if somebody wants somebody working for the state of Louisiana, for the future, not fixated on the past, then polls close at 8 o'clock tonight. Get out there and vote. But by the way, I will continue to vote for the future of Louisiana, working well with President Trump and anyone else. I'm about the future.
0: I promise I will never learn from the past, says Bill Cassidy. I will never once learn from my mistakes. I will always barrel forward recklessly without any consideration for things I've screwed up. What? Did I hear him correctly? He says, as a doctor, you just have to make a decision and you go with it and you never regret it. Well, what happens if you, like, I don't know, amputate a limb or something and you weren't supposed to? You know, you're not filled with any regret? Oh, man, I left that guy a paraplegic. Shoot. That was the wrong call. There was no need to do that. I'm filled with regret now. You don't have any regret? You don't have any regret? This is, so it's a clear sign that he's not at all concerned about election integrity. There's not a part of him that cares about that at all. He thinks Trump is a joke, deserving of conviction. He's that guy. He shouldn't be president of the United States. In fact, you know, in 2023, Bill Cassidy straight up said out loud that Donald Trump will never be president again because he can't win the swing states. Like, well, no, you can't be serious. I'm serious. Listen to what he said back then.
3: Well, a couple things. I don't think Trump can win a general election, but that's a nice way for him to diss people like Tim Scott, who's a pretty formidable candidate. So you just have to take this as a competitor trying to diss others. On the other hand, during the last election cycle, we saw that in all the swing states, almost all, Georgia, Pennsylvania, Nevada, and Arizona, that Trump's the candidates for Senate that Trump endorsed all lost. If you had taken the votes that went to other Republicans and put them together, those Republicans would have won. So I think the president's kind of high-profile endorsement of those candidates actually hurt those candidates, at least in the general election. So if past his prologue, that means President Trump is going to have a hard time in those swing states, which means that he cannot win a general election.
0: He can't win. How did he do? How did President Trump do now that we've got the benefit of hindsight? Now, Bill Cassidy, I realize what you just heard from him. He never looks backwards. He never relitigates the past. But let's relitigate for a moment. In the absence of Bill Cassidy doing it, let's look back. How did Donald Trump do in 2024? He won every swing state. So whereas Cassidy said the guy can't win any of them, he won all of them. Yeah. Cassidy was very proud when he tried to drive the stake into Donald Trump's political career. That man will never come back. Here he is back in 2021 saying he was very proud to convict Donald Trump in the Senate.
2: People want to trust. They want to trust their leaders. They want people to be held accountable. Now, I'm attempting to hold President Trump accountable.
0: Sure you are.
2: And that is the trust I have from the people that elected me. And I am very confident that as time passes, people will move to that position.
4: So you think you'll eventually represent a majority of you in Louisiana?
0: He can't tell the future and he doesn't want to talk about the past. This guy is awful. His predictive and his analytical powers are horrific.
2: You know, number one, I think I may already represent a majority view.
4: Do you think he can run a credible campaign for president again? Will he remain a force in the Republican Party? What does that mean for the Republican Party?
2: I think his force wanes. The Republican Party is more than just one person.
0: The only thing he said correctly was that final phrase. The Republican Party is more than just one person. That's true. Which is why this movement's going to outlast President Trump. This movement, and a guy like Bill Cassidy is very angry about that. He doesn't want this movement to live beyond Trump, but it will. It will. And we're going to fire you if you get in our way. That's what just happened to Bill Cassidy. It happened to the perfect guy. Now, he gave a concession speech Saturday night upon learning that he came in third place. Bill Cassidy decided that his exit statement would be to attack Trump. But he did it in the most sort of feline, passive-aggressive, feminine way. Here's Bill Cassidy. He doesn't mention Trump by name, but he goes, well, I would never question the results of an election. I would never say an election was rigged.
5: I've been able to participate in democracy. And when you participate in democracy, sometimes it doesn't turn out the way you want it to. But you don't pout. You don't whine. You don't claim the election was stolen.
0: Okay, let me just make a prediction here. He is going to whine. We have not heard the last of Bill Cassidy, but he's going to be doing a lot of whining in the months ahead about his defeat. He's going to be doing a lot of whining about this.
5: Don't find a reason why. You don't manufacture some excuse. You thank the voters for the privilege of representing the state or the country for as long as you've had that privilege. And that's what I'm doing right now.
0: It's so whiny. It is whiny. He's like, you don't whine. And then he takes a stab at Trump because Trump doesn't think he should be in the Senate anymore. And he said so. You should be gone. At least I don't question elections. Actually, we're firing you because of that. We're firing you because of that. It's really simple what we want. And I think I can speak on behalf of the Louisiana Republicans who just fired the guy when I say we want election integrity. We want you to take seriously the problems, the massive Mack truck size holes in our elections right now. We want you to take those seriously. And if you just wave your hand at us and pretend like it doesn't matter and say, I'll never at all take a close look at elections, like you just said in your concession speech, all you're doing is ratifying the judgment of the Louisiana voters who just fired you. So thank you, Bill Cassidy. Appreciate you confirming that they made the right decision. More ahead on The Vince Show.
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0: Right now, the voices in our culture are loud, but truth is often silent. 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
0: It is true. There's lots of winning. There's lots of winning. I don't know why people get deterred. The winning is immense. Brian Fitzpatrick is a Republican congressman, nominally, from Pennsylvania. He was on one of the Sunday shows this weekend. CBS's Face the Nation with Margaret Brennan, who has resting Democrat face. And she was asking what this means for the Republican Party. It's all about, like, oh, that mean old nasty Donald Trump. He's a dictator, and anybody he wants to get rid of disappears, which is just the ridiculousness, just complete silliness. So Margaret Brennan asks this Republican congressman, Brian Fitzpatrick, she goes, what is the message here? What are we learning from Bill Cassidy getting fired? Listen as Fitzpatrick has the exact wrong takeaway from this race.
18: We just saw what happened overnight down in Louisiana, where Senator Bill Cassidy lost in this three-way primary. The president himself, the leader of your party who wanted this redistricting, has also been directly involved in some of these primary races, picking candidates. He came out hard against Cassidy. He's also now focusing in on Congressman Thomas Massey of Kentucky, who has taken votes in opposition to the president, including for the release of the Epstein files. I mean, is the message here for Republicans that if you dissent from the president, he's going to take you down?
19: Well, it's one of the many reasons, Margaret, why we need to open primaries up in all 50 states. Another cause that Tom and I are behind.
0: What?
19: Over half the states in this country have closed primaries, meaning that if you're a registered independent, you are excluded from voting in 50% of elections.
0: So he's wait. So his beef is that if you're not a Republican, you don't get to participate in a Republican primary. Yeah, dummy. That's by design. The party picks who represents the party. That's what it's about. A closed primary is a functional primary. You choose the candidate who will bear your party's name on the general election ballot. Why would it be a Republican primary if Democrats can vote in it? The lesson you took from Bill Cassidy losing is that Democrats should be allowed to vote in Republican primaries? You know what this election lacked? Meddling. This election really lacked all of the meddling and rigging necessary to keep an establishment figure like Bill Cassidy in office. Dude, you're learning all of the wrong lessons. Meanwhile, we're learning a lot about you. I've learned a ton about Brian Fitzpatrick, and I don't like what I'm learning. A lot more ahead on The Vince Show.

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11: Oh, man, I just love all these, like,

0: greasy establishment figures who are assessing what just happened are like, well, voters are stupid. I can't believe they would throw Bill Cassidy out after all the great stuff he's done for America. Like, really? Really? Like, CNN consulted Pete Buttigieg about the Cassidy race this weekend. What do you make of it, Pete? Listen to him.
1: I do want to start with Senator Cassidy's defeat in Louisiana last night. It's just the latest example of the president successfully getting revenge against Republicans who cross him.
0: I love how shallow the analysis is and how dishonest. It's true that President Trump wanted Cassidy out of office. There's no question. He endorsed his opponent and said it's time for him to go. But it's the voters. It wasn't Trump who did this. It was the voters of Louisiana. CNN's pretending like the overwhelming majority of Republican voters in Louisiana didn't just fire their senator. It's that Trump. He's so dastardly. It's a vanity project. He only wants obedience and compliance. You know what Trump wants? Trump wants loyalty to this country. Trump wants loyalty to the agenda that is succeeding. That's what he wants. I don't think that's too much to ask. I think that's a bare minimum, which is that you're on board with securing our borders, securing our elections, securing our economy, securing our religious freedom, our constitutional rights. That's what we want. And if you fail us on that, we'll just fire you and get somebody else. It's not that complicated. They want to make it sound sinister. President Trump achieved something good here, and that's actually a sinister act.
1: What do you make of that?
2: Well, good morning. Thanks for having me on. Yeah, in my experience, Senator Cassidy is a normal, honest, and...
0: Okay, good. I'm glad we fired him. That's perfect. Thank you. Thank you, Pete. I wasn't fully convinced until Pete Buttigieg endorsed him after he lost his race.
2: Very conservative Republican. And it turns out people like that have less and less of a home in Donald Trump's Republican Party. We are seeing more and more extreme candidates put forward in their House and Senate races, which does create a big opening for Democrats. That doesn't mean that Democrats don't have to do the work, but I think it shows you that, you know, the Republican Party is organized less and less around conservative principles, more and more around one man. And as that one man remains deeply unpopular, they're having a very hard time convincing the rest of America to vote for them, which is why they're spending less time convincing their voters and more time rearranging voters and silencing voters through gerrymandering.
0: Yes, of course, says the party that's doing that exact thing. That's all projection coming out of the mouth of Pete Buttigieg, the guy who pretended to bicycle to work and instead was taken there in a Suburban, and he rode a bike for the last 10 meters. I'm sorry, we're in America. Yards. He's so absurd. The guy took paternity leave. I love what a difference a transportation secretary makes, huh? Did you see this fake news story of the week about Sean Duffy? That, oh, he went on vacation for a 10-month road trip. He did no such thing. In the midst of his job as transportation secretary, yes, on varying days, he would go visit different locations in our country, bring his family. He didn't disappear from his job, you nimrods. That's Buttigieg took months off from work. Where is he? He's on paternity leave. What was the thing that he was chest feeding or whatever? Or was that just a meme, Jim? Jim, you're the fact checker on this. Do we know, was Pete Buttigieg chest feeding during his paternity leave? Or was that just a meme photo that got around?
3: I think that was just a meme.
0: Hmm. Yeah, whatever. Let's just go with he was chest feeding. He makes up lies about Republicans, about conservatives. You know, why don't we just take a hip shot on what he was up to during paternity leave? He's absurd. And I love that, like, his frame up is that, you know, these Republicans, the only way they get power is to rig stuff. No, no, that's you. That's your party. That's your party. Pete Buttigieg was accused of rigging, not just elections, he was accused of rigging bread prices in Canada. Remember that? He was a part of a bread price fixing scheme in Canada, and it dogged him as he tried to make his way into national politics. When Pete Buttigieg was the mayor of South Bend, Indiana, he had them fix the potholes on his street. The rest of the city, tons of potholes. But Pothole Pete, he fixed his street. He fixed his street up. The guy is a walking, talking billboard for corruption. And he, boy, does he not have presidential ambitions. He thinks he's the gay Obama. Like, he's pretty convinced that, he's hoping change. That he's the future. He really wants to be the guy. Now, he's not polling that high. Kamala Harris is apparently number one right now in the field for the Democrat primary. And how do we feel about Kamala being there at the top of the field right now, Jim? I'm looking at it going, well, look, if you're going to pick somebody as a conservative to run against, who do you want? Well, she, I think, is the perfect combination. She might describe it as a Venn diagram, dramatic overlap here. She's the perfect combination of unlikable and incompetent. You know what I mean? Like Hillary Clinton, you say what you want about Hillary, but she's competent. She has a, there's a ruthless competence to Hillary Clinton. Like there's a reason that her political career has a lot of bodies around it. Yeah, of course, I mean metaphorically. I wasn't making any literal references to bodies. I was being very metaphorical about that. But the point is, she's very competent. She's just deeply unlikable. One of the single most unlikable people ever to run for president of the United States. And she ran against one of the single most likable people ever to run for president of the United States, President Trump, who succeeded. And then Kamala Harris, also unlikable, very unlikable. And she's very incompetent, very incompetent. Now, it's a perfect combination to beat her again coming up in 2028. But here's the one thing that I'm a little nervous about, Jim. What if she won? Then it gets really dangerous. Then we get the danger levels. Because if you're both incompetent and unlikable, and you have the power of the presidency, all bets are off. Now, what did Kamala say last week? She just did a podcast where she described all this, what she wants to do. She wants to pack the United States Supreme Court. She wants to make two more states out of Puerto Rico and Washington, D.C., thus getting four Democrat senators. She wants to destroy the same justices who are on the court. She wants to criminally prosecute them for, quote, lying to the Senate during their confirmation hearings. She wants to wield power ruthlessly. She's already said it out loud. And she's at the top of the field right now. Pete Buttigieg is not. He's not at the top of the field. But he's still trying. There's a reason he's doing Sunday show interviews where he's talking about Bill Cassidy. Tell us, Pete, what do you think? What happened here? Well, you know, those conservative Republicans are all getting chased out of the party. Like, okay, buddy. Yeah, no, we just got rid of an establishment hack, which is a good thing. In fact, on this point about Democrats, the way they have power is through rigged districts. One of the great stories of the weekend that we really should not get over is how wonderful it is that Steve Cohen just got fired from the United States House of Representatives. That guy has been representing Memphis in a rigged congressional district, a racially prejudiced district, for many years now. This white Democrat, and the media has been ignoring the fact that he's a white guy because they're like, oh, black people are having their power taken away. Steve Cohen's black? What happened? What are you even talking about? But he had this racially prejudiced district that was designed to give him a seat in perpetuity, and it didn't have anything to do with whether or not he was delivering for the people of Tennessee. Nothing to do with it. Because now that Tennessee is redrawing the lines, Steve Cohen knows he's out of a job. He knows he's done for. So on Friday, he just threw in the towel. He just quit. He just was like, I'm out. Goodbye. He throws in what's left of his KFC bucket, and he's done. I'm out of this race. Now, why is that, Steve Cohen? If you're such a great congressman, if you've delivered so much for Tennessee, why couldn't you just stay in the race and convince voters in the newly drawn 9th district that you deserve to come back to Washington? Oh, how fun. Now that the legendary Steve Cohen, I could have him as my congressman. I'll vote for that guy. I never thought in a million years I'd have him in my district. Isn't that great? But no, Steve Cohen knows that there's no chance on the merits that he would ever be reelected to Congress. That the only way he's there is by virtue of a rigged district, which led to him whining on Friday as he made this announcement, crying about it. Listen how emotional Steve Cohen is over the fact that he doesn't get a rigged district anymore.
3: This is by far the most difficult moment I've had as an elected official. I signed a paper that I will send to Nashville for noon Central Time as the deadline, stating that I did request not to be on the ballot, which otherwise, if I didn't make the statement, they would keep me on the ballot in the 9th district. If you have a congressional delegation that has 9 members and they're all Republican and they all bend a knee to Donald Trump,
0: oh, boy.
3: Which they've done on this redistricting. This is for Donald Trump to get one more vote, he thinks, to stop him from being impeached. I feel bad for my constituents because a lot of them come up to me regularly and say, please, we're for you, and don't quit. Don't quit. I've had people tell me, as recently as today, African-American and Caucasian, don't quit.
0: Caucasian.
3: And I don't want to quit. I'm not a quitter. But these districts were drawn to beat me. They were drawn to defeat me.
0: He's big with the Caucasians, that guy. So he said, I've got voters. I've got constituents that come up to me and they say, don't quit, Steve Cohen. And, you know, I looked them square in the face and I say, I'm quitting. I'm quitting. I give up. Thank you for your urging, but I give up. Now, why is he giving up? He can't win. He can't win. That's why. He doesn't have a good case to make. He's not going to win on the merits. Voters don't like him. He was there by virtue of a rigged district, and now he's leaving. Good. Good. What a wonderful thing to happen. By the way, the same thing should happen to Jim Clyburn in South Carolina. Clyburn, who gave us 4 horrific years of Joe Biden. The South Carolina legislature should draw the rigged Jim Clyburn seat out of existence and make it a people's seat again. Make it the kind of seat where voters actually get a say over who represents them in Congress. Get rid of the racial prejudice all across the country. Restore some normalcy. And then get rid of the Cohens and the Clyburns. All these idiots. Jasmine Crockett. Thank you, Texas. I feel like it happened so long ago now, but we do have to thank Texas again for getting rid of Jasmine Crockett. God bless you for that. What a wonderful change in our lives. But things are going well. I mean, just think about, like, if I could summarize some of the elements of this hour, just of the people who were ejecting and the cleanup job that's happening before our very eyes. You realize that through the past couple of years, the president and his supporters have led to a massive cleanup of Congress with a lot more to do. But I think you should pause and celebrate the gains here. I mean, think about it. Richard Burr, North Carolina, he's gone. Mitt Romney, he's gone. We just saw Bill Cassidy get fired. Thom Tillis is retiring. Mitch McConnell is retiring. Joni Ernst, remember when she was attacking Pete Hegseth, trying to stop him from becoming the Secretary of now War? Remember that? Remember that saga where she was buying into the left-wing lies? What are you, an alcoholic? You're like an alcoholic. No, you can't be the Secretary of War. She played along with that until people hit her over the head and they said, what are you doing? You're psycho. And she finally complied in the end. She's retiring. Just look what's happening right now. One of our great frustrations, especially, is the United States Senate and the ability to get this must-pass election integrity legislation through the Save America Act. And many of the people I'm mentioning have been the key frustration points. They've been the guys who've been resisting doing what the voters actually want for their country. And it's good. This is a good process. It's a cleansing process. And sometimes it takes a little bit longer than you want. You have to wait for the passing of an election cycle. These senators have 6 years in office without some unforeseen circumstance. They have 6 years in office. But when their time comes, what I'm discovering, you know, what we're all discovering, is that voters are remembering and they're holding them accountable. And if this trend continues, we have a very bright future ahead. More ahead on The Vince Show.
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0: And so we're getting rid of the rhinos and the rigged Democrats. That's great. May that trend continue. You know what I'd like now? I'd like the Save America Act, please. And I'd like it yesterday. It'd be really good if we could have it yesterday. Gavelin, Save America Act. So, of course, producer Jim keeping the minutes today. President Trump this weekend, while flying back from China, I knew the second he got on the plane in Beijing, once he gets access to his phone again, once he gets access to the internet again, he's back on Truth Social. And sure enough, truth after truth after truth after truth, all these things he had to get off of his mind. And here's one. The Save America Act must be passed. Now, use the housing and FISA bills to get it done. Maryland just had 500,000 fake mail-in ballots revealed. We cannot, as a country, put up with this any longer. Voter ID and proof of citizenship must be approved now. Crooked mail-in voting must be stopped. Put it all in the housing and FISA bills. Make America great again, President Donald J. Trump. Now, I love this. This is something that I've been curious about. Would the president want to go this route? Specifically, the FISA bill, the reauthorization of Section 702. This is obviously, it's a controversial thing. The government, the federal government, the Trump administration even extending these powers, saying we need these surveillance powers. I think a lot of Americans would like warrant protections for American civil rights to prevent the government from spying on you in any capacity. But the president is looking for an extension right now. He says this is a must-have thing in order to fight terrorism. The only concession I'm willing to make on that front, although I really am not in the mood for concessions at all, but insofar as we can have a concession, is how about you give me the Save America Act? Then I can deal with a short extension of this nonsense that continues to be FISA surveillance without warrants of American citizens. Fine. All right, give me the Save America Act. Improve the quality of my elections, would you? And a couple weeks ago, our reporter Reagan Reese asked the president that very question. Would you consider having this thing tied to FISA the way Congresswoman Ana Paulina Luna has been recommending? I feel like she's been the lonely voice saying this in Congress. She's been the one. She's like, how about with FISA? We can do this with FISA. Everyone's like, yeah, now, shut up. We're not doing with FISA. The president, though, he took it very seriously. He responded to Reagan. He said, I love that idea. I think it would be great. And that was kind of the last we had heard from him on that. Now on Truth Social this weekend, he's back at it. You know who's getting driven crazy by this? John Thune. John Thune is going nuts about this right now. Every time the president says the words Save America Act, if he just posts a picture that says Save America Act on Truth Social, this drives John Thune absolutely crazy because his phone lines have been melting since the moment you and I found out that the Save America Act was a thing. Let's keep doing that. Let's keep driving him crazy. But I won't want to be leader anymore if you keep driving me crazy. All right, good. We'll find somebody who can pass the Save America Act. We've got a lot more to get to. Michael Whatley is stopping by in the next hour. We'll talk to him about what a great Senate would look like.
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5: From ABC News. I'm Mike Dubusky. The Department of Justice has announced a nearly $2 billion fund that it says will be used to finance payouts to those who claim to have been victimized by the government. ABC's Catherine Falders.
6: This anti-weaponization fund, of course, the fund that we reported on, and that it will be $1.776 billion, nearly $1.8 billion in that fund. Of course, the $1.776 is a nod to America's birthday, is what they're trying to do there.
5: The fund is part of a settlement that would also see President Trump drop his $10 billion lawsuit against the Internal Revenue Service. Former FBI Director James Comey reacting earlier today.
7: If I put it in my next novel, I'm sure my editor would strike it out and say it's crazy. It just can't be the way we operate. We can't set up a multi-million dollar ATM at Mar-a-Lago for people who've committed crimes. It just isn't the way we are. It's not consistent with our values. Eventually, the Department of Justice will right itself, but we're going to have to ride out a hard 2 years.
5: Comey is set to stand trial next month after the DOJ indicted him for a seashell pattern that he posted online, which spelled out the numbers 8647. He maintains his innocence. A judge has now ruled that some evidence collected from Luigi Mangione's backpack, including the suspected murder weapon, can be used at trial. However, other items cannot. ABC News legal contributor Brian Buckmeyer.
8: The judge is saying an inventory search when law enforcement brings you to the station house or to the precinct, and they're looking through your bag to do an inventory and they're taking photos. That was done properly. That doesn't require a warrant because it's one of those exceptions as well. We want to kind of make sure when people get arrested, they don't have bombs or guns inside of their belongings when they are getting processed. So things like the gun or the notebook or the photographs of the notebook, those are all coming in because those are a proper search procedure.
5: Mangione is facing murder charges in the death of United Healthcare CEO Brian Thompson. 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
16: KOH News Time, 10:03, 49 degrees in Reno. Good morning, I'm Ryan Nutter. Here's what's trending. This news sponsored by Roy Foster's Automotive. A crash involving a school bus in Fernley sent a driver to the hospital. North Lyon Fire says the crash happened just before 6:30 Monday morning. U.S. 95A at Cottonwood Lane involving a passenger vehicle and a school bus. Driver of the passenger vehicle sustained moderate injuries, and fire crews say there were no students aboard the bus. When the crash happened, the bus driver did not sustain injuries. The Placer County Board of Supervisors unanimously adopting a resolution honoring the lives lost in the Castle Peak avalanche and honoring the Tahoe Nordic Search and Rescue Team for their exceptional service, bravery, and compassion during a recent board meeting. The team also demonstrated extraordinary dedication, compassion, and resilience in the face of tragedy, embodying the highest ideals of public service and volunteerism, the resolution said. Overnight on Sunday, May 17th, Truckee Meadows Fire Protection District firefighters quickly knocked down a fully involved trailer fire in the 8700 block of Spearhead Way in Golden Valley, according to an agency Facebook post. Crews prevented the blaze from spreading to nearby structures, according to firefighters. No injuries were reported. Cause of the fire is under investigation. And two bodies were found inside a downed plane near Empire on Sunday. That would be yesterday, according to the Washoe County Sheriff's Office. At 8:25 a.m. in the morning, the Sheriff's Office received a request to assist in locating a possible missing aircraft that was reported to be in the Empire area. They found a single-engine private aircraft about 7.5 miles southwest of Empire with two bodies inside. The NTSB will update the case after the investigation is finished. Right now, traffic and weather together time here on News Talk 780 KOH, starting with your commute and going to Sun Valley for a vehicle accident injury at Sun Valley Boulevard and West 7th Avenue. All of the roadways around northern Nevada seem to be in pretty good shape right now. We are seeing Pyramid Highway and Eagle Canyon Drive in Spanish Springs of an accident as well. Your weather forecast for today as we start a new work week together. A little bit on the cooler side, but plenty of sunshine for all. Clear and comfortable tonight. Lows around 40 up into the 70s by Tuesday. Right now it's 41 in Southlake, 48 in Carson, 49 here at Radio Center. Your next news update at 11. Let's get back to the Vin Show. I'm Ryan Nutter, News Talk 780 KOH.

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1: 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I can't believe we are barreling towards Memorial Day. Memorial Day is coming? Yes, this weekend. I hope the weather's nice enough to enjoy it wherever you are. Fingers crossed. It's going to be great. It's a great year. 250th anniversary of the country. Looking forward to... Actually, speaking of that, did you see, Jim, that Axios claimed to have a scoop this past week that that Washington, D.C., the nation's capital, for July 4th, is set to have a record-breaking fireworks show this year. It's a scoop. Axios had a scoop on the subject. I was like, that's quite the scoop. You know what makes it an amazing scoop? I had that scoop. I had that scoop earlier this year. But Axios says scoop, so therefore it's a scoop. I don't even know. I don't know. I guess poop gets scooped, so maybe that's how it's a scoop. But no, I had that earlier this year. In fact, it was Doug Burgum, the Interior Secretary, who announced on my program that July 4th this year is going to be the single biggest fireworks show, not in Washington, D.C. history, not in American history, in what's that again? World history.
2: It has, but the celebration for US 250, we're going to be celebrating it across all of these properties and all these assets, from the Statue of Liberty, the Golden Gate Bridge. But you know, here in DC this summer, it is going to be, I might be breaking national news right here, but there is going to be an attempt. I think we're going to hit it, but it could be the largest fireworks display ever on Earth on the 4th of July in Washington, D.C. This could be as many as 20 times larger than the typical 4th of July event, if those plans hold. But just for you, Vince, first time I've said that out loud, but National Park Service is the one that manages the ball. So if you're shooting off fireworks between the Lincoln Memorial and the Washington Monument, you can thank your National Park Service for managing all the aspects of safety and all the managing of these celebrations right here as part of our incredible 250th birthday.
1: I'm sorry, 20 times larger? First of all, the fireworks show each year on July 4th is incredible at the National Mall. 20 times, you mean 20 times as many explosives, 20 times the length? What are we talking about here?
2: I think they're talking pounds of fireworks. And so this is going to be a record-setting effort that we're chasing. Could be a Guinness World Book of Records.
1: And that was January. That was January. I think technically I had the exclusive. In fact, I think the Interior Secretary straight up said, I'm breaking national news right here with you, Vince, not to be overly protective of what we were able to reveal with the Interior Secretary. But then I looked at Axios, just had this report 4 days ago. Scoop, Trump allies want D.C.'s July 4th fireworks to set world record. Jim, I don't know. You followed the media industry for a long time. How is that a scoop?
3: It's not.
1: Thank you. It's not a scoop. No, they did give us some numbers. They said the world record was apparently set in the Philippines in 2016. So therefore, this world record will take more than 810,904 fireworks. If I'm reading this correct, we're approaching nearly a million fireworks just for the nation's capital. That's a heck of a way to celebrate the 250th. We're shooting to break the record, said the director of marketing at the Pennsylvania-based company which is doing the show. It's called Pyrotechnico, which is a perfect name for a fireworks operation. Pyrotechnico, which is it's a lot of fun. It's going to be a big national special security event that the feds are declaring. They will have a flood the zone law enforcement response that's typically implemented for presidential inaugurations. How come the White House Correspondents' Dinner wasn't a national special security event? How come we didn't get one of those when we gathered all of the top officials in our country together? And they'll have, the National Mall will also be hosting the Great American State Fair that day. Okay, that's a scoop. That's a nice little scoop. Axios can get credit for that. And Freedom 250 organizers are planning speeches, flyovers, and performances. They will cultivate in a breathtaking fireworks finale that will shatter world records and stand as the most spectacular firework display the world has ever seen, according to Freedom 250 spokeswoman Rachel Reisner, who said this to Axios in a statement. So Axios does its best to try and follow our scoop, color in the lines a little bit more. Credit to them. It's funny, Jim, while I'm obsessing over this, I reacted to the Axios reporter, the guy who wrote the piece. His name is Kunate Dill, which is an interesting and very unique name. And he posted this online. He said, scoop. And I reacted with just the video of Secretary Burgum declaring outright on the Vince program that this would be a world record setting. And guess what Kunate did with that information? Guess he did not update the piece at all. He did not. He learned that there was someone else who already came up with this story. Did not add that detail to the Axios piece at all. Just so you know how these things work. Didn't bother. It wasn't really about giving people credit. It was about pretending you had the scoop. Okay. Anyway, so that's it. I'll get off of that. But I'm excited for it. I think it'll be very exciting. It's going to be hard to get rooftop space in D.C., though. That's going to go for a pretty penny. So people are going to be selling out in order to get the world's greatest fireworks show. And you know what's going to happen. Democrats are going to do it, too. Democrats are going to pretend like they really hate it. Then they're all going to pile on the rooftops all over Washington, D.C., to watch the greatest fireworks show ever put together in world history to celebrate the 250th anniversary of our country. And the president right now, he was, in fact, on Truth Social this weekend, he was talking at some length about the fact that he's still fixing up the reflecting pool in between the Lincoln Memorial and the World War II Memorial in the Washington Monument area. And it's looking great. They poured a bit of water into the reflecting pool so you could see what it would look like. Because if you understand the history of the reflecting pool and why this has to be done, first of all, it's all broken up. It's been cracked up. It was losing tons of water every day. The water was just leaking directly out of the reflecting pool. It was in desperate need of renovation and repair. It was messy. It was poorly kept. And the president saw all this and he goes, this needs to be fixed. And for years, there had been this plan, quote unquote, to fix it. And it was going to cost us a lot of money. President Trump said it was upwards of $350 million, the renovation project that was originally in store for this thing. And the president said, wait a second, I'm a builder. I know guys who handle these types of things, and not typically at this scale. This is one of the biggest reflecting pools on the planet, if not the biggest. Why don't we get some of the guys I know to come in and do this? Now, I love the media is pretending like this is some insider deal. President Trump's favored contractor scored deal. Yeah, for what? It's like $2 or $3 million we're doing it for. Compared to, what was it, $350 million? I'll take that deal. I'll take that deal. That's a great deal. So these guys show up. And they've been sealing up the bottom of the reflecting pool with this American flag blue sealant. And it takes time. And it takes more time because the left keeps vandalizing it, which is really annoying. You know, we should find those guys and, you know, put them in. Do they still do stockades? Can we put them in somewhere in the middle of D.C. and just stick their head into a wooden board and just have it poke out and everyone can just walk by and make fun of them? You know, hit them with a pie or something. We need to catch these people. I don't know if they're catching anybody who's vandalizing this stuff, but they're fixing it all up. And originally, when the reflecting pool was done at first, it was black tar. It was done with a black bottom underneath it, which ended up being both a decent way to seal it and a great way to create reflectivity. If you have a dark surface underneath the water, it creates a better reflection of the Lincoln Memorial, of the Washington Monument, of whatever you're glancing at as you stare at the water, which is why this dark American flag blue that they're putting down is going to look really, really good when the reflecting pool is filled. And the reason they're doing it right now is because the president wants the fireworks show. Hello, come on, think about this. He wants July 4th to be perfect. They want Independence Day to be wonderful down on the National Mall. In order to do that, you have to have the reflecting pool in working order, which is why they're busting their chops now to get it done. It's May 18th today. Those guys are out there in the hot sun. They're working really hard to get this thing done because the president has put the pressure on it. I got to have this done by Independence Day because this is America 250. America 250. Jim, are you seeing America 250 merchandise around you? Do you go out in the stores? Do you see American flag stuff being sold?
3: It's starting to pop up more and more.
1: I feel, well, Memorial Day is this weekend, so by now, if you don't have, you know, pro-America stuff up, I don't know what you're wasting time on for. But get it up. Now's the time. We were just at Home Depot this weekend doing some shopping. Home Depot, you know the Home Depot, the orange buckets that Home Depot sells? The big orange Home Depot buckets, Jim, that they sell? They've got Home Depot's not a sponsor or anything. We were there at Home Depot, and I was like, wow, that's cool. They have an America 250 bucket. It's a white America 250 bucket with an American flag on the side of it, rather than the orange Home Depot bucket. And I was like, that's perfect. I've had a bucket fan sitting in the garage for a couple of years. I've never used it yet, but we want to. We go out. We'll sit poolside in the summer. We'll go out to our pool, and we don't have a pool. We go with our community, but we go out to the pool, and it's super hot on the pool deck. I was like, man, a bucket fan would be really great to have. You know, just like spritzing you with water and the fan blowing. But you need a bucket. I didn't have a great bucket for it. Now I do, with an American flag on the side of it.
3: I bought my Old Navy America 250 t-shirt for $5.
1: Oh, yeah, yeah. Old Navy always has American flag shirts made by China. But it's cool. Yeah, no, that's right. That's exactly right. It's a good year to buy swag and wear it with pride. We have a great country. I've got a lot more to get to coming up on The Vince Show.
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0: There are three things we really care about: God, family, and country. 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
1: We are just minutes away from being joined by Republican nominee for the Senate, Michael Whatley. He'll be joining us from North Carolina. Coming up here in a few minutes, we'll talk to him about, well, a bunch of things, including Bill Cassidy's defeat. What does it mean? What does it mean? We'll get Michael Whatley's assessment coming up on the program, and what needs to be done in the United States Senate. That's ahead on the program. 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
1: Yeah, Michael Whatley coming up here in just a few minutes. We have a lot to discuss with him. Also, there's some really interesting news that the media has, of course, ignored, which is, well, that's par for the course. The press will ignore interesting and good news for us, which is why people like President Trump need to surface it. President Trump this weekend went on Truth Social. This caught my attention. In fact, the president was the first to disclose this to me, that the United Nations has quietly run away from its doomsday scenarios about the climate. Did you know this? That they don't think the world's going to end by 2100 anymore. They've abandoned the fear-mongering, or at least that level of it. And they just did it in the past few weeks, and they did it to almost zero fanfare. Like, so they spent years using the New York Times to whip a bunch of credulous lefties into a frenzy. The world's going to explode. A bunch of AOCs and Al Gores running around that we only have like 4 years to live.
9: How dare you?
1: Yeah. Greta Thunberg, little 16-year-old. The world's going to end. It's your fault.
9: This is all wrong.
1: It's not going to end. The United Nations is like, actually, we got that wrong entirely. Here's the president's post this weekend. Good riddance. After 15 years of Democrats, he spelled it Democrats, D-U-M, promising that climate change is going to destroy the planet. The United Nations top climate committee just admitted that its own projections, called RCP 8.5, were wrong, wrong, wrong. For far too long, climate activism has been used by Democrats to scare Americans, push horrible energy policies, and fund billions into their bogus research programs. Unlike the Democrats, who use climate alarmism nonsense to push their Green New Scam, my administration will always be based on truth, science, and fact. President Donald J. Trump. Yeah, the claim was that, well, the temperature on Earth is going to rise by, you ready? 5 degrees Celsius on average by 2100. And it's going to lead to the destruction of everything. The glaciers are going to melt. The water levels are going to rise. Entire cities are going to be wiped away. It's going to be awful. It's going to be so terrible. And it turns out they were completely wrong. Now, the fun trick is that they're now taking credit for the fact that they were wrong. They're not taking blame. They're not admitting responsibility for screwing it up. No, they're saying, well, it's thanks to our tremendous efforts, Jim. It's thanks to all of the excellent green efforts that we've slowed down the rising of the seas. Barack Obama did it. He slowed down the rising of the seas with his godlike powers. He was able to do that. And the reality is that that's not actually what happened at all. If you're measuring, if the measurement here is carbon output, what carbon emissions, what kind of carbon emissions have we had? The reason that game has changed dramatically, and the reason carbon emissions went down every year of President Trump's first administration, it had nothing to do with windmills. It had nothing to do with electric vehicles. It had nothing to do with solar panels. Nothing to do with any of the Al Gore green energy garbage. It was entirely based on fracking. Fracking. Fracking has revolutionized natural gas. It has revolutionized American energy. Carbon emissions, again, if you're measuring that, went down dramatically. And now the UN's trying to take credit. Way to go. We did it again. Yeah. If I did it again, you mean lying. You definitely did that again. So much more ahead, including Michael Whatley in a moment on The Vince Show.
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20: Oh, we just saw Bill Cassidy defeated in the Republican primary in Louisiana, and Washington is mulling over. What does it mean? What does it mean? What lessons have we learned from all of this? Well, let's ask a different Senate candidate from a different state who's already won his primary and is headed to the general election now. Michael Whatley is now running to become the next senator from the state of North Carolina. Sir, great to have you back on the program.
21: It's great to be back with you, Vince.
20: What lessons would you derive from Bill Cassidy's defeat this weekend?

0: You know, I think ultimately it's that when President Trump weighs in on a primary, it's going to be effective. You know, and I can tell you, having his endorsement in my race was absolutely huge. I ended up, you know, beating six other candidates, a seven-way race, got 65%, and it has really put me in a strong position to be able to turn around and beat Roy Cooper, who, you know, we've got to get ready to go because North Carolina, we're a purple state. We're 30% Republican, 30% Democrat, 40% unaffiliated. And, you know, for us to win, it's going to take the president's backing and a unified Republican Party.
1: Yeah, well, you know, Cassidy, in the waning hours of his campaign this weekend, was asked on Fox News, like, hey, do you regret voting to convict Donald Trump with the ridiculous left-wing impeachment efforts? And he said, I just don't look backwards. I don't look back. I don't second-guess my old decisions. I'm just looking forward to the future. And I just think that that came across as very annoying. And I think voters in Louisiana concluded that Bill Cassidy's missing the whole point of the job. Like, why wouldn't you care about election integrity? Why would you dismiss us out of hand like that? And that's how Bill Cassidy ends up with third place in that election.
0: Well, and ultimately, we need to hold that seat. We need to hold every seat. I mean, when we think about what the future does mean with a Republican Senate, it means that we have more opportunity for reconciliation bills. It means we have more opportunities for tax cuts. It means we do have opportunities to go get the Save America Act done. Yes. You know, if we lose the Senate, then Katie bar the door, because it's going to be almost impossible to save the House and lose the Senate. And so, you know, when we look at all the races across the country, you know, mine, we know, is going to be about the toughest that we have in the country. And we're going to win, you know, this race because we're talking to the voters about the issues they care about, which is, you know, making sure that we have a strong economy, making sure that our kids and our community are safe, making sure that our military, you know, has the assets and the support that they need to carry out their mission and protect our interests around the world.
1: Should you arrive in the Senate next January, how much of a priority would you make the Save America Act? Let's assume for a moment that John Thune gets his way and it doesn't get passed right now. Although, I'm sorry, in fairness, Thune claims he wants it passed. He just says he doesn't have the votes. But regardless, I don't think he's working hard enough to get it passed. But let's say you get there in January. We don't have the Save America Act yet. How tough are you pushing inside of that conference to get it done?
0: Very hard. You know, we need election integrity. You know, one of the main reasons President Trump, you know, pulled me in as the RNC chair back in 2024 was because of the election integrity program that we had built in North Carolina. Laura Trump and I, you know, put together a national election integrity tour with Pam Bondi and Cash Patel and Matt Whitaker, recruited, you know, 23,000, you know, plus volunteers all across the country, you know, made sure that we had 6,500 attorneys. And we were in every single room when a vote was cast or counted in all of our battleground states. And that really matters. And so, you know, when we think about the future of this country, you know, elections really have consequences. Look at what happened with President Trump, you know, coming in after Obama. Then you had Biden. Now you've got Trump again. I mean, the country has seen this kind of whiplash. You know, I'm going to fight for a common sense agenda. And it is a lot harder to be able to enact those things when we have election integrity issues and we see the cheating, you know, going on at the ballots around the state, around the states.
1: Yeah, you know, I'm glad you brought up your role at the RNC. I don't think that story is widely enough told. I was familiar with it because I talked to you a lot during that period. I just had you on for so many interviews, and I kept probably annoyingly asking you, hey, what's going on with election integrity? Hey, what's going on with election integrity? And you kept offering these really meaningful updates that you had deployed thousands of attorneys to all of these polling places across the country to avoid the nonsense of 2020.
0: Yeah, well, it's really critical, you know, and now, you know, we have folks like Harmeet Dhillon at the Department of Justice, you know, who is taking on this portfolio, and with Joe Gruters at the RNC, you know, having stepped up after I moved into the Senate race, it's always going to be a priority as we move forward, you know, but we have to win these elections. I mean, you think about it. What would it mean if Kamala Harris were president of the United States right now? What would it mean to have Tim Walz in charge of fraud? I mean, it takes on an entirely different, you know, meaning than having the vice president, J.D. Vance, who's in charge of fraud, right? You know, and as I look at my race right now, you know, I need to know, you know, in North Carolina, when we deliver those votes, what is it going to mean? It's going to mean keeping our kids and our community safe. It's going to mean rebuilding our economy and making sure we're bringing more jobs and better jobs and higher pay, you know, for the people of North Carolina. You know, it's a common sense agenda that we need to continue to push forward for it. And Donald Trump needs an ally. North Carolina needs a conservative champion.
1: Tell me about your chances of winning here. What, how are you feeling about the state of the race right now? Because I'm looking, I have been looking at the surveys in your state. They have your opponent, Roy Cooper, up, according to the polls, by somewhere between 7 to 10 points or so in any given survey, in the recent surveys. How do you feel about the state of the race right now, Michael Wadley?
0: We're going to win this race. We're going to win this race because at this point in time, every Republican Senate candidate has, you know, trailed a little bit, whether it was Richard Burr or Tom Tillis or Ted Budd. All of them, you could say with a straight face, never led a poll, never lost a race. But ultimately, we're going to win because when you think about what the voters of North Carolina care about, they care about the economy. They care about how much money they're taking home. Do they have a good job? Can they get a better job? Can they get more take-home pay, right? They think about how much are they paying in taxes. I'm going to fight for lower taxes. Roy Cooper's never seen a tax he didn't want to raise. I mean, this is a guy who raised taxes as a legislator. He vetoed tax cuts as a governor. And when he announced, in his announcement speech, said, I would have voted against the One Big Beautiful Bill because I want every North Carolina person to pay more taxes. I mean, it's absolutely absurd, you know, that that guy is out there championing, you know, every North Carolina family paying $5,700 more in taxes than they had to pay on April 15th, you know, and I've never seen a tax I didn't want to cut. So we've got a big divide when we talk about the issues in this race, and we're moving around. You know, we're going to every community. We're going to every county. We're talking to every family. And again, talking about what they care about, which are jobs and safety.
1: You know, one of the other big things is if you should prevail, Michael Wadley, it's going to be really nice to have a senator from North Carolina in that seat who's actually aligned with the Trump agenda. Because at the moment, the outgoing guy, Tom Tillis, he's like constantly rooting against the president's agenda, constantly getting in the way of the president's nominees, constantly getting in the way, most importantly, of people who voted for this agenda to be enacted. This, you will represent a sea change in that way.
0: Well, look, I'm going to be an ally for the president, no question about it. And I'm going to fight every single day for North Carolina families. I think ultimately that's what the people of North Carolina want is a fight. You know, and you think about it, you know, crime is one of the top tier issues that we have in North Carolina. Roy Cooper is the most pro-crime governor that we have ever had in the history of North Carolina. You know, not only did he set up a revolving door with cashless bail and free trial release, he released 3,500 hardened criminals out of North Carolina prisons, saying he didn't want them to get COVID. So he was very worried about them, you know, getting COVID in jail. And he turned around, let them out back on the streets. Not surprisingly, you know, 2,200 of them got rearrested within 2 years, and over 600 of them for, you know, violent crimes, sexual assaults, aggravated assaults, and 19 of them who went on to kill somebody. You know, this is absolutely horrific that this guy would have an agenda against North Carolina families, because he's going to fight every day for criminals. He's going to fight for illegal aliens, and he's going to fight for men who want to play in girls' sports and go in girls' locker rooms.
1: It's pretty messed up. Why would you release criminals during COVID? It's like in the midst of the chaos, you're like, how can I make this worse? And then you just empty the prisons out? Is that what Roy Cooper did?
0: That's exactly what he did. And, you know, it really is a kind of a shock to the system. You know, we did a focus group not too long ago, and the biggest comment that we received from people was, I don't believe it. He didn't really let 3,500 people out of prison, did he? And we're like, yeah, he actually did, and brought the receipts of it. You know, and we talk about, you know, the most famous guy on that list, the Carlos Brown Jr., who got rearrested, re-released 13 more times, so 14 total, before he got on a light rail car in Charlotte last year and brutally murdered a beautiful Ukrainian refugee named Irina Zaruska. Murdered her in cold blood, and that beautiful young lady should be alive today, and her blood is on Roy Cooper's hands.
1: Is the Irina Zaruska case present in the minds of North Carolina voters? Are they thinking a lot about that when you talk to them?
0: They are, you know, and it's so pervasive in terms of everybody understands how horrific that murder is.
1: Yeah.
0: That when we go ahead and explain to people that he was on a list of 3,500 criminals that Roy Cooper released out of prisons, it's really shocked the system. You know, and there are unfortunately 18 others that we can point to. For example, you know, we got a guy named Tyrell Brace, you know, who was, a career criminal, gets released, and immediately turns around in July of 22, and kills a young man in Charlotte, you know, Alante Thompson. And that guy's mother, talked to the press a couple weeks ago and said, This is Roy Cooper's fault. My son is dead because Roy Cooper let his killer out of jail. And we have example after example after example of that across this state. It's really horrifying.
1: Yeah, no, Deborah Thompson telling the New York Post, why would you release someone like that? They're already showing right. They're a gangster to society. You're going to release a menace on the street. And now her child is gone. And he left behind a young daughter who is now 6 years old. Just a horrific story. I have to ask Michael Wiley, are any of these family members going to join you on the campaign trail or support your campaign? Should we expect that?
0: You know, we will have some conversations. I've talked to some of these parents, and it's just heartbreaking. When you talk to, you know, a father, for example, you know, whose daughter was killed after, you know, a guy was released from North Carolina jails 25 different times. And went on to brutally murder his daughter. You know, it's heartbreaking. And, President Trump has really, you know, taken a severe interest in talking to these angel moms, and the parents of families all across the country, you know, and when you think about it, you know, this is not just Charlotte. Like this is Raleigh, this is Fayetteville, this is Lumberton, you know, where we see these stories of what had happened when Roy Cooper let these guys, you know, out of prison. And, you know, he's never explained why he did this. He's never explained, you know, how the people got on the list who got on the list. He's never said, you know, this is what it was. Did the ACLU or NAACP, you know, bring him a list and say, these are the people that we want let out of jail? We don't know. And he's also never apologized to the victims or to their families. And so Roy Cooper has a lot of explaining to do for the people of North Carolina.
1: He's an agent of chaos, and hopefully the more North Carolinians find out about him, the more they'll be attracted to your righteous cause here to join the United States Senate to help them out. Michael Wiley, thank you very much for your time as always, sir. Best of luck to you throughout the campaign, and please stop by again soon.
0: We'll do it. Take care, Vince.
1: All right, there he is, Michael Wiley in North Carolina. Much more ahead on The Vince Show.
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1: Yeah, Michael Wadley, it's funny, you know, if you don't hear much about something or if you don't think about it much, sometimes it's easy to fill in the blanks in your own mind. You're like, they weren't doing anything on election integrity in 2024. What was the RNC even doing? President Trump did entrust the RNC to Michael Wadley, and that proved to be wise, apparently. Because, well, first of all, President Trump succeeded. We succeeded in making all too big to rig. But I swear to you, I thought I got to the point that I was like, man, I wonder if this guy's ever going to come back on my show. I kept asking Wadley over and over. I was like, hey, election integrity, what are you doing? Where are the attorneys? Are we going to have a safe election? What is happening? And he did. He told me over and over, he and Laura Trump, they had dispatched, what did he say, 6,000? They had thousands upon thousands of attorneys deployed all across the country to all these polling sites, all these locations designed to try and protect the integrity of the vote. Well, mission accomplished. You know, we win, too big to rig. Wonderful. I love that. And they had all these challenges that they were mounting during the entire process. So, when these guys do the thing, they deserve credit. And Michael Wadley gets it in my book. And now he's running for Senate in North Carolina. And it's ridiculous that Roy Cooper could be polling ahead of him. That's so crazy to me. This is why it's the left-wing media. The left-wing media still, as much as we're breaking their stranglehold, they still have too much dominance over too much of the conversation. As a result, people are led into to voting for guys who open up the prisons during COVID. Yeah, let's break the spell. Let's break the spell. I want to thank Blackout Coffee for sponsoring our program today. And so many days, we love Blackout Coffee. If you're like me, your morning really matters. Before I even dive into the news each day, I want something that's consistent and that I can rely on. 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
1: I suspect that a grand conspiracy indictment is coming very imminently. Now, I don't know what day it's going to arrive. I'm not even going to pretend that I know that it's definitely coming in the next week. But there is so much frenzied activity. Like, I'm measuring the Richter scale right now, and I'm going, what in the world is happening? The needle is now starting to bounce off the charts. And the reason I feel like this is I keep seeing James Comey, John Brennan, appearing on every left-wing television program they can possibly appear on. Now, they're not there because they're selling a book. They're not hawking a particular product right now. But they are trying to set the framework for how people are going to understand this case when it emerges. It's clearly what they might call in politics a bracketing effort. It's meant to push you towards a certain thought process. And the thought process Brennan and Comey want from you right now is to believe that the government has been corrupted rather than, of course, being cleaned up. They want to invert reality. They want you to believe that there's some sort of tyrannical corruption going on right now, that the good guys are about to be attacked, that the headlines that you're about to see are actually tyranny run amok. And when, of course, it'll be precisely the opposite. But in a moment, I'm going to share with you some of what James Comey has been saying this weekend. And the reality that both Comey and Brennan are now sending very, very public signals to all of their loyalists who still exist inside of the CIA, inside of the FBI. They're sending up the smoke signals, telling them, guys, now is the time. resist, fight back, subvert the will of the people, stop the president of the United States from achieving the agenda that he was elected on, including that accountability. These guys are clearly sending messages to the deep state loyalists who've been a part of so much danger to our country, so much tyranny in our country. We'll give you the update on that in a moment. And what the Attorney General of the United States is now saying about the grand conspiracy case, I've never heard him speak this openly about it. Suddenly he has a lot to say. It's all ahead on this Vince Show. Great to have you with us.
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20: From ABC News. I'm Mike Dabusky. A jury in Oakland, California has sided with OpenAI in a lawsuit from Elon Musk. ABC's Alex Stone reports.
21: It took the jury a very short amount of time to come back after listening to 3 weeks of testimony dismissing Elon Musk's lawsuit against OpenAI CEO Sam Altman. The jury's recommended to the judge the lawsuit be thrown out. The jury finding the lawsuit was not filed in time under the statute of limitations. The judge agreed with the jury. In the case, Musk was claiming he was tricked into investing into OpenAI as a nonprofit when Musk claimed Altman intended to turn the company into a for-profit venture.
20: President Trump isn't accepting the parameters for a peace deal laid out by the Iranians. More from ABC's James Longman.
22: They want a cessation of hostilities on all fronts. That includes Israel's war in Lebanon against Hezbollah. They want to retain sovereignty over the Strait of Hormuz. They want to keep being able to charge tankers a fee for passing through there, something the Americans are, of course, not going to accept. And they want to block the blockade that the Americans have put on all their ports lifted too, as well as reparations and sanctions relief.
20: The president is planning a national security meeting tomorrow at the White House to discuss the matter. Earlier today, the president dropped his lawsuit against the IRS in exchange for the Justice Department creating a $1.7 billion fund aimed at paying out victims of so-called government weaponization. And ahead of the trial of Luigi Mangione, a judge now says a weapon and a notebook found when he was arrested will be admissible in court, though other items are not permitted. More from ABC's Peter Haralambos.
23: The judge is limiting some information. The actual items they took from his bag at the McDonald's, specifically the gun magazine, his cell phone, passport, wallet, and a computer chip, all of those are now off the table, according to this judge. So a little bit of a win for Mangione there. But overall, this is a pretty good ruling for prosecutors.
20: Mangione is set to stand trial in the murder case in September. 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
11: KOH News time, 11:03, 51 degrees in Reno. Good morning, I'm Ryan Nutter. Here's what's trending. 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On Sunday afternoon, there was a vehicle fire on Highway 44 in Lassen County. That, according to a California Highway Patrol Susanville Facebook post. Local fire crews responding to the scene in addition to CHP. It's been cleared. Highway 44 now fully open in both directions, according to officers, and there were no injuries. A pilot sustained minor injuries after their plane crashed in a remote area of Elko County, east Humboldt Mountain Range and south of Hole in the Mountain Peak. Elko County Sheriff's Office describes the area as being a remote area of Elko with very limited access. An investigation found that the plane had struck the mountain at an elevation of 10,200 feet and had come to rest above the snow line. Pilot was airlifted off the mountain and transported for medical services. While proactively monitoring for street racing and reckless driving in the area of Skyline Boulevard and McCarran, a vehicle was allegedly clocked exceeding 100 miles an hour Sunday morning, according to a RPD Facebook post. Patrol officers safely took the driver into custody after he resisted arrest. He is 26-year-old Jacob Pence, arrested on suspicion of charges related to reckless driving, DUI, firearm possession, and narcotics offenses. Officials with Douglas County are issuing a letter in support of Stormwater Utility, a coalition of former Douglas County commissioners, former county managers, and Douglas County Sheriff's Office Dan Coverly issued a letter in support of the proposed Douglas County Stormwater Utility, calling for the creation of an established funding source to address long-term stormwater management, flood control, infrastructure maintenance, and public safety needs. They say stormwater and drainage challenges have continued to grow over time and affect a wide range of public and private interests across the county. Right now, traffic and weather together time, sponsored by My Hearing Centers here on KOH, looking at your road situation out in Fallon, Stillwater Road and Reservoir Road. We've got a vehicle accident injury, Spanish Springs working on an accident at Pyramid Highway and Eagle Canyon Drive. Your weather forecast for today, a cool but sunny start to the work week ahead. Highs in the 60s, lows tonight around 40, mid-70s on Tuesday. Temps in our area right now include 50 over in Minden. Meanwhile, it's 50 in Carson City and 51 here at Radio Center. 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I am Ryan Nutter, and you're listening to News Talk 780 KOH.

0: rising from the heart of the swamp. A beacon of truth is casting its light. 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Here's Vince Colonnaise.
1: All right, 844-484-3872. 844-4-THE-USA. That's the way to join us today from coast to coast, from sea to shining sea. It's the mighty third hour of the Vince program. Good to have you with us. I think it's called The Vince Show, actually. Jim has to correct me from time to time. We are very glad you're here, though. And I want to tell you a bit of an update on the James Comey, John Brennan, grand conspiracy saga. Now, we have all been waiting with bated breath for some real accountability for the Russia collusion hoax orchestrated by these monsters. Now, many years ago, can you believe how much time has passed? It is 2026. They were plotting all of this back during the 2016 election, a decade ago. Yet we haven't gotten over it. Turns out we don't really take very kindly to people meddling in our elections. We don't like it at all. We don't like when you try and subvert the will of the American people. And we are desperate to hold you accountable, and we will hold on to that grudge. Now, again, we're not trying to hurt somebody who didn't do anything wrong. It's not like we're lefties. We're not trying to accuse people of committing crimes that they didn't commit. We're not making up novel crimes just to lock people up. Show me the man and I'll show you the crime, kind of Soviet-style nonsense. No, this is about real accountability for actual crimes against the United States that have been committed. That's what this has always been about. Don't for a moment fall for the media lies on this subject. And they're still lying about it now. They're upset that James Comey and John Brennan are being scrutinized at any level. NBC, which is it's impossible for NBC to be objective on this. You know why? John Brennan works there. He's an NBC contributor. The whole concept of like, well, how they're really hassling that John Brennan. How mean of that. The guy works for you. And if you notice, they always hire all these tyrannical psychopaths. They become contributors. Andrew McCabe gets fired for being a liar. Lack of candor is what they call it. It's the euphemism for lying at the FBI. And then he's hired what? Who's a CNN contributor? Now we go to our CNN contributor, Andrew McCabe, the burning bush. Tell us the truth now, Andrew McCabe. He got fired for lying. So these guys, Brennan and Comey, have been appearing on television a lot in the last week, which suggests to me something very, very interesting is happening here. And Comey was on Meet the Press this weekend. And he said something that he said now in a couple of different venues, which is he still has people on the inside. And they're holding on for dear life. They're just keeping their heads down, working under a tyrant, just good people, just waiting. And he says, hold on, just 2.5 more years and the sun will come out and everything will get better. And we will be able to rebuild what we all built together. This is James Comey being as sanctimonious as ever. Here he was on Meet the Press this weekend. Listen.
2: Not looked at from the top level. The people running it, if you're bragging about forcing out career prosecutors and agents because the president doesn't like a lawful investigation they conducted, something is seriously broken at the top. But I have great confidence in the people down below who are just trying to hang on. And I'm urging them, hang on. 2.5 years, and then we can rebuild these institutions. But we need good people in those roles. America does.
3: All right. Director Comey, let me turn to you.
1: We can rebuild the institutions that nobody trusts. Who made the institutions as untrustworthy as they've become? Who is that? Who was responsible? We're all trying to find the guy who did this. It's James freaking Comey. The guy is so full of crap. His eyes are brown. Are they brown? I have no idea if they're brown. But the point is, he's full of crap. He's full of crap. I didn't know they stack crap that high. It's very high. Sorry, it's a Full Metal Jacket riff. But the point is, James Comey is lying. I mean, he's sitting there going like, oh, we were an organization filled with honor and integrity back when I was there. Just good people doing good work, following the law. Really? Because last I checked, you had people like Peter Strzok working there who said he could smell the Trump voters in a Walmart and promised to his FBI mistress that we were going to stop Trump. Don't worry, we'll stop him. Last I checked, it was your agency, the FBI, led by you, that was ingesting Hillary Clinton paid for fake opposition research about President Trump, an entire Steele dossier, and then using it to gin up a phony intelligence community assessment designed to smear the incoming president of the United States and lock up his presidency, thus thwarting the will of the American people. Last I checked, you were the one who went into Trump Tower in January of 2017 to, quote unquote, brief Donald Trump as a predicate to CNN publishing a story that the intelligence community has just informed President Trump about what Vladimir Putin knows all about. The PP tape. That was James Comey. He was a part of all of that. It was James Comey who was inside of the meeting with Barack Obama and John Brennan when Obama asks the room, who's going to do it? And Comey says, me, I'm going to do it. It was Comey and Brennan who forced what they knew to be a discredited Steele dossier directly into the intelligence community assessment. We know that. It is known. We know that. Well established by the endless investigations that have ensued, which is why so many of us have been frustrated that we haven't seen the charges yet. Comey is a con artist, and he never gives up the con. He keeps doubling down, and he acts all sanctimonious, and I'm doing this for my grandchildren and all of this. You've betrayed your country over and over and over again, and you're holding on for dear life because you never thought that accountability would get this close to you. He's been served two indictments now, possibly leading up to more. We're expecting maybe two more indictments based on public reporting against James Comey. And he's telling FBI agents, deep staters, that are still inside the Bureau, hold on. He may not be saying that he's coming back specifically. That would shock me if James Comey specifically. I don't know. Maybe if Kamala Harris became president, James Comey gets the job again. They're definitely not keeping Cash Patel. Cash Patel will be one of the shortest tenured FBI directors in the history. Probably the shortest tenured. I haven't checked the records. But my guess is they're going to treat this like a job that he's not allowed to have anymore. Oh, you've been too effective. You've dropped the homicide rate too much. You can't stay in the role. But this is not the first time in the last week that Comey keeps talking about, oh, yeah, I'm talking to the FBI. I'm talking to all sorts of people. Remember, he's a criminal defendant right now. His trial's about to begin. And he's yapping it up with people at the FBI on a routine basis as if that's not some sort of dramatic conflict of interest for FBI agents.
4: Do you still talk to employees at the FBI regularly?
5: I do.
4: And what do they, are they afraid to be talking to you?
5: Yes, as a matter of fact. They're under siege, and I think about them a lot. I worry about them a lot, both those who are still there and those who've been thrown out while loved ones are sick, while they're struggling financially. There's a lot of pain at the FBI and the FBI community right now, but it's not going to last forever.
1: I talk to them a lot. We have group therapy sessions. We all sit around and we talk about how miserable we are. What? So, let me get this right. You have a criminal defendant, active case against him. There's no secret whatsoever. And FBI agents, I don't know if they're agents, employees, I don't know what role they're playing, but they're flapping their gums to James Comey on a routine basis. Now, again, he could be lying. I don't think he's lying about this. I think he's being sincere. I think in that sense, in the basic, in terms of his communication, I think he's being sincere that he's communicating with people on the inside, that there are still deep staters hanging on, trying to keep their heads down, trying to communicate with Comey on a routine basis. So if you want a sense of what Cash Patel and everybody else is trying to clean up these agencies is up against, you still have an infection that is not yet cleaned out. An infection that is not loyal to the rule of law, not loyal to the Constitution, not loyal to the administration of the rule of the law without regard for political party. Instead, they're political hatchet operators who have been targeting opponents of the Democrat Party, not on the basis of law, but on the basis of politics. It's disgusting. Going after people like Mark Houck, going after people who sing church hymns outside of abortion mills, going after Catholics in Virginia for celebrating the traditional Latin Mass, going after January Sixers, hunting them down to the ends of the earth for walking into the nation's capital or even being in the vicinity, or in some cases, not even being in the nation's capital and going after them. Yeah, no, there's still people there. The cleanup operation continues. Comey. And Brennan said it too. Brennan admitted recently on Ms. Now that there are still people working inside the CIA who are working against Trump. He's from the CIA, so that's what he's most familiar with. In the intelligence community, here's what John Brennan said.
6: He has succeeded largely in turning DOJ and the FBI into political arms of his political operation. What still exists in the system to slow that down?
7: Well, I think as Liz mentioned, there's still a legion of professionals in the law enforcement environment, Department of Justice, as well as the CIA and other places, the ones who are refusing to follow politically motivated prosecutions, those who are refusing to support any type of political activities on the part of the Trump administration that are inconsistent with the authorities, the responsibilities of the intelligence community, law enforcement community, and Department of Justice.
1: A hit dog will holler. A hit dog. My dog just barked at that moment. That's funny. A hit dog will holler. Brennan and Comey are in a unique position to know how much activity the grand conspiracy case is generating right now behind the scenes. And the reason they are is because they and everybody around them who's responsible for these crimes has been receiving demands from the grand jury for information called subpoenas or interviews. The FBI is conducting interviews with people all around John Brennan as we speak. That's according to public reporting. Hundreds of subpoenas have gone out the door. And now we hear from the attorney general himself. Todd Blanch is revealing more details about the state of that grand conspiracy case. And it's not a ruse. It's not a blue ribbon commission. It's not like the way John Thune handles the Save America Act. It's not a head pat. It's a very real case. And we've got the details from Todd Blanch coming up here in just a moment on The Vince Show.
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1: Maria Bartiromo had the acting attorney general Todd Blanch on. When is he going to become the full attorney general? That'd be good. I think he's earned it. She had Todd Blanch on this weekend on her great show. And here's what he had to say about the Russia hoax. Listen to this.
26: The whole Russia hoax, there was absolutely nothing to it. And so the question that, the American people have to ask is, well, then why did they do it? Why did Comey say what he said? Why did the outgoing Obama administration do what they did? And that's what we're studying right now, because it did great damage to this country. It did great damage to President Trump's first term. And we want to understand why that happened, why there continued to be an effort by operatives in the government to go after President Trump while he was in office, and then, of course, over the past several years as well.
1: Let me emphasize a detail. He said this is why we're studying it. There's a difference between a congressional committee studying something or just an average American citizen doing their homework and studying something. The Justice Department doesn't merely study. If the Attorney General of the United States says we're, quote, studying something, it means it's a full-blown freaking criminal investigation is what he's talking about. And we already know that there's a grand conspiracy case, a grand jury going on in South Florida. And in fact, here is where Todd Blanche talks about that detail. He said, well, it is known. It's a matter of public knowledge.
0: When should we expect these charges of conspiracy?
26: Well, I mean, look, as has been publicly reported, the Southern District of Florida has an open criminal investigation. That involves hundreds of subpoenas. It involves hundreds of witnesses. And so as far as timing and when we can expect it, we are working hard and we are working efficiently, but we are going to do it right. We are not going to rush something that shouldn't. That isn't ready. We're not going to reach a conclusion before our investigation is over. But I assure you, and I assure the American people, that we are completely focused on it.
1: I assure you, we're obsessed. We're obsessed. And Todd Blanche, you got to remember where he's coming from. He represented President Trump in court against all of these scurrilous accusations. He helped President Trump defeat all of the incoming election rigging operations in the lead up to the 2024 election. The left dropping charges against President Trump in court after court in left-wing jurisdictions, all in the presidential election year, not because they had sincere criminal cases against President Trump, but because they were trying to rig the election. And who was standing by President Trump's side during all of that? Todd Blanche sat there. He was able to see what it looked like to be on the receiving end of this garbage. And now he's in a position to do something about it. And so when Todd Blanche, who President Trump has just appointed to this role, in no small part because apparently he wanted to make sure that this was seen through correctly, according to all of the available reports, he says, oh, we're taking this seriously and we're doing it the right way. Let us do our job. Let us cook, as the kids might say. Let us cook. Well, please, we're waiting with bated breath. I've got my napkin tucked into my shirt. I'm very eager for this meal to arrive. I'm letting you cook, brother, but bring it. I can see why Maria Bartiromo is asking. She's asking on behalf of the rest of us. I get it. You're looking into it. Where's the action? We want the action. The impression I get is so does he. So does Todd Blanche. Hold on. I think we've got some big headlines coming. A lot more ahead on the Vince Show.
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8: You know, I watched a video the other day about kids getting landlines at home. We haven't had a landline in my house in I can't even tell you how long, but seeing these parents about my age being teleported back to their own childhoods, a simpler time before screens, was really powerful. And as for the kids, they sat and had conversations with their grandparents without multitasking or being distracted by a screen. I thought this was a great way to have kids stay in touch with family members and friends without getting sucked into the smartphone era too young. Of course, you need other people close by to hop on board as well if this is something that's going to work. Perhaps most important, I realized, these relics can be a great conversation starter with your children. You can talk about what it really means to be connected in this day and age. Things have changed a lot. I'm Dr. Sanjay Gupta, helping you live a better life.
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19: You have an opinion? 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Call 844-484-3872. 844-4-THE-USA. And let's hear what you have to say. 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
20: You know, if you pay a little bit of attention, you'll realize that our elections in America are kind of jacked up. Yeah, they're kind of jacked up. In fact, one of those things that never happens just happened again. The U.S. attorney in L.A. is a guy called Bill Assaley. Boy, is he wonderful. Holy crap, that guy is bringing a lot of great cases, going after these lefties who have been screwing over our country. And we just got another one today. You ready for this? New York Post headline, L.A. woman illegally paid homeless people to register to vote, including at her own address. A Marina Del Rey woman has agreed to plead guilty to bombshell charges that she paid homeless.

0: homeless people on Skid Row to register to vote in a 20-year scheme. Two decades of this. Tied to illegal petition signature collection. She even let homeless people use her own address to register to vote. You know what this means? It would have been so easy for any other investigator to have established that this was that this hoax was going on. Hey, the same address keeps popping up for all these voters. But nobody took the time. In California, it is such a fraud-prone system. They just let it go forever, for 20 years. She even let homeless people use her own address to register to vote, meaning mail-in ballots could be sent to her home. A plea agreement obtained by the California Post states, Brenda Lee Brown Armstrong, 64 years old, also known as Anika, took a plea deal for one felony count of paying another person to register to vote in a federal election, prosecutors announced Monday. Prosecutors allege Armstrong targeted Skid Row because of its desperate, large homeless population in a relatively small area who would easily accept the $2 or $3 offer she made them to sign the petition. So she's paying, and you get drug-addicted homeless people who are taking a couple of bucks in order to say yes to the scheme. She worked as a petition collector for various vendors and individuals known as, quote, coordinators, who have not been named by prosecutors. The vendors would then pay Armstrong a set amount for each registered voter's signature. This is like a money laundering scheme. So she gets paid for each signature. She's given a little bit of cash to each of the homeless people to put the signature on the paper. The charge carries a maximum sentence of 5 years in prison. Well, that doesn't seem like enough, but 5 years, they got her on this. Harmy Dillon, the assistant attorney general, great assistant attorney general Harmy Dillon, head of the Civil Rights Division. She said, quote, false registrations undermine Americans' faith in elections, even more so when payoffs are involved. This Justice Department is committed to ensuring that all U.S. elections are fair and free from illegal meddling so that all Americans can accept the results with confidence. You know what? If they're going to start prosecuting people in California for election shenanigans, I don't think they're ever going to get to the end of the list. You know what I mean? Like California, the place with legalized ballot harvesting? Like, how many elections have we gone through in California? Has there ever been a trustworthy election conducted this century in California? Oh, yeah. No, that was perfectly handled. That election was perfectly handled. The case centers in part on an incident that allegedly occurred January 30th of 2026, when Armstrong knowingly paid another person for the purpose of getting them to register to vote in federal elections. The payment ranged from money or cigarettes and phone cords. Phone cords? What? People are being paid in phone cords? This has to be a typo. What does that mean, Jim? A phone cord. A phone cord. When I hear of a phone cord, I think of the thing that teenagers used to stretch across the room from the landline and try to get away from their parents. They would swing it behind a door and close the door and the cord would be moved. Phone cords. The payment ranged from money or cigarettes and phone cords, according to the plea agreement reviewed by the California Post. Armstrong worked for roughly two decades as a paid petition circulator, collecting signatures for California ballot initiatives. Oh, phone cards. Thank you. My Rumble chat is suggesting that may be the actual explanation. Phone card. Yeah, that must be a typo. Phone cords. I was like, that doesn't make any sense. So this woman's been doing this for two decades. For recalls, referendums across the LA area. We've seen videos of this. In fact, there's a citation in here of a James O'Keefe operation. James O'Keefe had a hidden camera investigation that captured a woman handing cash to a homeless person. And it looks like her. Oh, it's apparently her. Let me see if there's audio here. Let's see.
1: The petitioner, Brenda Brown, hands cash money to the homeless person, not only for signing the California ballot initiative, but also as payment for them to register to vote.
2: Now, because you haven't registered, I need to register you so I can get paid, too. Okay, you guys, I need to get paid.
1: That is a federal felony. And it didn't just happen once. It happened over and over and over again. We personally witnessed and covertly filmed this happening at least 28 times over the span of our investigation. And that is just in Los Angeles. Many of the homeless have zero understanding of what it is that they're actually signing.
3: But what is that?
0: Maybe this is why the left keeps the homeless out on the streets all the time. You think about that? Like, you ever wonder, like, why is it that they're perfectly content with people living in the elements and their lives being cut short by their miserable existence? Why is that? It was, you know, President Trump moved all the homeless out of Washington, D.C. He put them into shelters. They actually got them the help they needed instead of, like, the poop-covered tent cities with the needles and everything that existed before. No, he actually cleaned up the city. Maybe the left just likes keeping the homeless out there because they're a ready supply of compliant petition filler outers. You know what I mean? Vote. We'll just register you to vote. And don't you worry. Just put my address as your home. And then when the ballot shows up at my house, I'll fill it out for you. Here's $3. You know, maybe that's the goal. There must be some explanation. There's some rationale for why they allow this chaos to continue. Good for James O'Keefe, by the way, for exposing that. California election law allows homeless people to legally vote if they meet standard requirements, including citizenship, residency, and age. How does that work? If you don't have a residence, how do you have residency? Curious about that. Homeless voters may register using a shelter, here you go, park, cross streets, or another location where they regularly stay, even if they do not have a traditional residential address. Quote, on several occasions, Armstrong provided a homeless individual with her own former address in Los Angeles so they had something to write on the registration form, according to the Justice Department. Because California automatically mails ballots to registered voters, prosecutors said the registrations created the possibility. Yeah, not just the possibility. Come on. We know what happened. The ballots were all sent to her. And then she's filling them out and then sending them in. Armstrong is set to appear this morning in U.S. District Court in Santa Ana for her initial hearing and is expected to formally plead guilty in the weeks ahead. Harmy Dillon said, quote, she would sometimes find that the signatures would be disqualified because the people signing the signature petitions weren't actually registered to vote. She would then gather, starting in 2025, stacks of voter registration forms from the L.A. County Registrar voters and then go to Skid Row and downtown Los Angeles to have homeless people first sign voter registration forms, and then sign the signature petitions. The scheme was going on for over 20 years. Here's my problem with this, Jim. Like, I'm very grateful for the people in the Justice Department. Don't get me wrong. I love what Bill Asaley is doing in a tough environment. He's the first assistant U.S. attorney for the Central District of California. I love that Harmy Dillon's going after all of these lunatics, these civil rights violations going on across the country, going after the Soros prosecutors right now, people like Steve Descano, that scumbag from Fairfax County, Virginia. I love what they're up to, so don't get me wrong. I'm just bummed that this woman's only being served 5 years in jail. 20 years of criminality in elections in California. In 5 years, maybe that's the statutory limit. I'll leave it to the lawyers for that one. But I do feel like the consequences should be a little bit more severe. You know, if the crime is 20 years of voter fraud, 20 years of petition fraud, 20 years of meddling in elections, can we get 20 years of jail time? At least? Yeah, 20 years. 20 years. Yeah, get more cameras out there. We need more James O'Keefe's. We need more Nick Shirley's. People just pointing cameras at this garbage, capturing it, handing it to the U.S. attorney, and saying, hey, would you do something with this? Bill Asaley will. Bill Asaley will. Today's an example, he says, where fraud did occur. Not only did Ms. Brown pay people to register to vote, which is legal, it's a federal crime. She also induced them to place false information on the voter registration. This is great. So she pled guilty, but here's what she says, according to the New York Post. The woman said she was, quote, just confused. It was an accident. Jim, she slipped. She slipped And as she slipped, money fell out of her hand into the homes of a home, to the hands of a homeless person. Then the homeless person simultaneously slipped. She accidentally handed them a pen. Then they accidentally filled out a voter registration form. And then they accidentally filled out a petition. There's a lot of slipping going on. It's like a Three Stooges cartoon or something. It's like ridiculous. Everyone's falling all over each other. And it just so happens voter fraud's accidentally being committed in the process. I was just confused. Armstrong told the California Post before appearing in court on Monday, quote, "I didn't think what I was doing was really bad. I've never been in this predicament before in my life." What do you mean you've never? You mean the consequences of your own actions? Because the predicament that's being described is you've been doing this for 20 years. That at no point in year 1, 2, 5, 10, 15, or 20 did you realize, hey, maybe I shouldn't be doing this. Maybe nobody told you over the course of two decades, you know, this is completely against the law. What you're doing is a total violation of federal law. You cannot be doing this. She continued, quote, "About the voters' cards, I didn't think it was bad to do because it never got submitted to the voter register." I don't even know what this means. "It never got up to the voting thing, the registry. I just think it's confused right now. I really am." You know what this tells me? The fact that she can't speak English. She's a pawn. There's somebody with a lot more wit about them who is calling the shots on her behavior. There's a bigger criminal enterprise behind this. This woman can barely form English sentences, and she's out there doing these simple exchanges of money with homeless people for signatures. There's a much bigger operation behind this. She can't, literally, unless the New York Post jacked up this sentence, quote, "I just think it's confused right now, comma, I really am." It's not English. There's more to this. There's a lot more to this. Bill Asaley said that the state really is responsible, too. This could have been prevented if the state of California shared the voter rolls with the U.S. attorney and with the Justice Department. You know, you think California is going to share the voter rolls with Harmeet Dhillon? Greasy Gavin Newsom? Not a chance. They're going to only under duress. You got to go all the way through the court process to get the voter rolls in California. And here's another reason why I've been happy with Harmeet Dhillon. She's just asking the states for the voter rolls in order to protect the civil rights of American citizens. She wants to make sure that you don't have duplicate voters across the states, that you don't have dead voters on the rolls, that you don't have non-citizens on your voter rolls. That's what she's doing. And in the absence of having that information, now we got to wait for videos to pop up of women exchanging money for signatures of Democrats doing this in the middle of the street with homeless people. That's the way we have to discover this. This could have all been solved. If Greasy Gavin Newsom actually cared about the vote having integrity in California, he would have turned those voting rolls over a long time ago. But the truth is, he, like the rest of these Democrats, not all of them, but too many of them, are the beneficiaries of a rigged system, which is why they work to protect it. More ahead on The Vince Show.
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12: A Better Life with Dr. Sanjay Gupta.
13: In recent years, scientists have really dialed up the urgency to understand PFAS, sometimes referred to as forever chemicals because of how long they take to break down. The latest study found these chemicals may be aging men in their 50s and 60s a bit faster than men who are younger or older or women of any age. Experts we talked to said the accumulation of PFAS may lower testosterone levels in men, impair sperm quality, and increase risks of testicular and kidney cancer. 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
1: So let me just tell you what's coming in the midterms. I'm not going to be able to predict just yet who's going to win everything. We'll try and suss out who's going to win the midterms. But obviously, stay in the fight. We got to stop the radical left from getting any foothold whatsoever. But the strategy that they're going to employ is pretty clear to me. They're going to lie a lot. And they're going to try and scare black voters in particular into compliance. That's the game plan right now. Remember, what happened just now? A huge court decision getting rid of the Democrats' ability to racially segregate the country in order to secure unearned power, to rig elections across the United States. And rather than admit defeat and say, you're right, you got us, we should not have been racially segregating the country again, they're now claiming that it's actually the other side that are the bigots. And they want to racialize everything. They're really trying to scare black voters into compliance going into the midterms. Listen to Ayanna Pressley just over the weekend.
4: I have to just tell the truth. There are people in this hostile anti-black administration that would rather black Americans pick cotton than pick the president, than pick their congressperson, than pick a senator.
1: I wish you would pick your words more carefully. That's what I wish. I wish you would pick the truth over the lies. That's what I wish. I wish you would pick decency over the indecency that you're putting on display. You're an awful person, Ayanna Pressley. And that is a heaping helping of projection. As we get rid of the racism, Democrats lose power. And that's what the panic's about. That's a Joe Biden stunt. What Ayanna Pressley just did was the same thing Joe Biden attempted to do to Mitt Romney in 2012. Remember Biden saying, he's going to put you all back in chains. That was Biden to a black audience. How sick. They return to the same demented playbook. Cory Booker, never one to pass up an opportunity for political theater, is saying this weekend.
5: Tomorrow we must do the work to answer the altar call and say collectively, here I am, here I
1: stand.
5: Call.
1: Yeah.
5: Take someone's hand. And say like our ancestors did and make it true, we shall overcome.
1: How disgusting. Can you imagine, like, for real, you go forward and you say you're going to take the civil rights era and you're going to twist it around to say that we should fight civil rights, that we should advance racial segregation, that we should advance bigotry because it's good for Democrat Party power. How demented. Just imagine going to check back in with the civil rights era in the 50s, the 60s, and telling people like, hey, we're going to work really hard by racially dividing people in order to get Democrats elected. The civil rights people would be like, isn't that what we're doing right now? Isn't racial division the way Democrats are accruing power right now? Why would we want that? You don't want that. You want to defeat that. You want to defeat that. And Cory Booker, Ayanna Pressley, the rest of them, get ready. They're... spit-fleckled hysteria has only just begun. When the rigging goes away, oh, their emotional incontinence comes out. Don't fall for it. I know you won't. All right, I'll talk to you tomorrow. Back on The Vince Show.
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24: From ABC News. I'm Mike Dubusky. Elon Musk's lawsuit against OpenAI CEO Sam Altman has been thrown out by a jury in Oakland, California. ABC's Alex Stone has been tracking this from Los Angeles. Alex?
25: Well, Mike, basically the jury found that Elon Musk waited too long to file his lawsuit against OpenAI co-founder Sam Altman. The 9-person jury in Oakland deliberated for only 2 hours today after a 3-week-long trial. They started this morning and then came right back. They found that Musk missed the statute of limitations, so the case could not move forward. Musk was accusing OpenAI and its top executives of betraying a shared vision for OpenAI as being a nonprofit. Musk argued that Sam Altman all along was planning to turn it into a for-profit company. Musk's team is vowing today that it could appeal. Mike?
24: And both OpenAI and Elon Musk's SpaceX are expected to file public offerings in the coming months. The Centers for Disease Control now say an American who had been working in the Democratic Republic of the Congo has now tested positive for Ebola. ABC News medical correspondent Dr. Darian Sutton has more on this strain of the virus.
26: This strain, although it is less severe in terms of the mortality, only about 30 to 40%, it still remains one of the deadliest forms of a viral infection that currently exists. That means one out of every three people who get this may die.
24: Nearly 90 people are suspected to have died from Ebola in the Democratic Republic of the Congo. President Trump has reached a settlement in a lawsuit he filed against the administration he runs, creating a new fund to pay out claimed victims of weaponization of government.
27: In a filing to the judge who's presided over the president's lawsuit against the IRS, 93 House Democrats say a fund paying alleged victims of government weaponization would be plainly unlawful. The Justice Department says its anti-weaponization fund will distribute up to $1.776 billion to those who, in the words of one official, were targeted for improper and unlawful political, personal, or ideological reasons.
24: You're listening, Dave.
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28: No.
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13: They.
30: We the people.
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32: How did I lose weight? And I did lean right here. I did. I love this stuff. 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
2: KOH News time is 12:03. It's 53 degrees in Reno. Good afternoon. I'm Ryan Nutter. Here's what's trending. Early voting in Story County for the June 9 primary elections is set to begin this weekend. Voters in the county can start voting on the 23rd. Residents may participate in early voting at these locations. You've got the Lockwood Senior Center on Perry Ranch Road in Lockwood on the 23rd and the 30th from 10 to 2, and the Story Counter Slammer Museum, 26 South B Street in Virginia City. You can early vote there on the 23rd from 10 to 2, through the 26th through the 29th from 8 a.m. to 6 p.m., on the 30th from 10 to 2, and June 1st through the 5th from 8 a.m. until 6 p.m. The George Guillemot Foundation donating $1.3 million to expand aviation and drone education for students in the Washoe County School District. Representatives from the foundation will join district staff and students today, North Valleys High School, to demonstrate drone tech and skills students will learn beginning in the coming school year. Students attending schools in the North Valleys are going to benefit from a complete K-12 aviation pathway. The event is scheduled in 25 minutes from now at the North Valleys High School Theater on Golden Valley Road. Overnight, Sunday, May 17, Truckee Meadows Fire Protection District firefighters quickly knocking down a fully involved trailer fire in the 8700 block of Spearhead Way in Golden Valley. Crews prevented the blaze from spreading to nearby structures. No injuries reported. Cause of the fire under investigation. And according to a news release from the BLM, a 30-day public comment period is underway for the proposed Jackson Mountains Wild Horse Herd Management Area Plan Preliminary Environmental Assessment. Project manages wild horses within the Jackson Mountain Herd Management Area, about 30 miles northwest of Winnemucca in Humboldt County. Encompasses over 257,000 acres of public land managed by the BLM, as well as 7,579 acres of mixed private and other public lands. The comment period closes on June 15th. Right now, traffic and weather together time here on KOH, starting with the commute. And only thing on the big board right now is in Fallon. It is a vehicle accident injury at Stillwater Road and Reservoir Road. Your weather forecast for today, calling for plenty of sunshine to start the work week. Highs in the mid-60s, lows tonight around 40. Mid-70s on Tuesday, low 80s by Wednesday. Temps in our area right now include 48 in Truckee. It's 52 in Carson City and 53 here at Radio Center. 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KOH.

0: We've got to neutralize these red states from cheating, including blue states expanding their maps.
1: Like, I don't even know what Antifa is. 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
6: All right, thank you, Scott Shannon. Thanks to all of you for being with us. Write down our toll-free telephone number if you want to be a part of the program. It is 800-941-SEAN. If you want to join us, Linda, did you miss me while I was gone? Very
7: of
6: important
7: course.
6: Question. Of course.
7: More than you could imagine. The audience
6: well,
7: missed
6: to you
7: quite
6: too. Often, because Linda would interview me on the days that I could be interviewed. I will tell you this. You know what the most frustrating thing is as you get back to the country and you watch shows? And I purposely went out of my way to do something I rarely do, and that is to watch other people's coverage. And they are so freaking wrong. It is so frustrating. I've got to imagine how frustrating it must be for the president about how this summit went with President Xi. I can give you little nuggets. You want some nuggets, Linda? I'll give you nuggets.
7: I love nuggets. Big fan of nuggets.
6: Okay. So the nugget one is the first bilat meets. This is after the ceremony, the Great Hall of the People, et cetera, et cetera. And, I mean, could they have given Donald Trump a warmer welcome, number one, when Air Force One landed? One, two, could they have given him a warmer welcome than that ceremony with these kids where, you know, waving China flags and American flags and the national anthem and their national anthem and then the bilat that goes on much longer than expected? Here's a little nugget. It was a FoxNews.com article on this, too, how U.S. CEOs quietly teamed up with Trump to gain leverage over China. And, for example, I spent a lot of time. I really love this guy, Jensen Huang is his name. His life background experience is phenomenal. From Taiwan, came to America at 9, and his parents had no money. He's now worth billions and billions and billions, and he's a genius, and he's the nicest guy in the world. Was so interested in my story, and I'm like, why are you interested in my story? My story is nothing compared to yours. But he was there. I know he stayed a little bit longer to do business deals. And I think that the great appeal of President Trump is that he's showing other countries that there's another way, you know, besides being at everybody's throat. And, you know, anybody that would conclude this is, I think it was fake news, Sienna, the least consequential summit in history. No, it wasn't a pre-planned summit. A lot of times these things are orchestrated down to the T. There were two modern examples, well, one fairly modern, where that's not the case. One is every meeting with President Trump is unpredictable. Another is Reagan walking away from the table at Reykjavik. That was a big moment. But in this particular case, so, you know, as the president has described President Xi to me many, many times, he's very buttoned up. He doesn't believe in pleasantries, you know, it's very formal. Here's the agenda. We are sticking to the agenda. And that's it. At the start of the bilats, right after that ceremony, welcoming the president, not the one at the airport, the one when they were first meeting at the Great Hall of the People, I know that in that room next door or nearby were all of these top CEOs. For example, the head of NVIDIA, Mr. Wong, Elon Musk was there, and Tim Cook was there, all the heads of pretty much every big Fortune 500 company in America, banks, credit cards, you name it, they were all there, automobiles, they were all there. And the president said, well, like, we've got some of the best and brightest Americans here. Why don't we invite them in? And that was not part of the agenda. That is the unpredictability that is Donald Trump. And I think President Xi was surprised by that. And they all came in and they all had a chance to speak, which I found extraordinarily impressive because it does give your top geopolitical foe another way to look at you and look at, you know, opportunity and the president's willingness, of course, to put tariffs in place, et cetera, et cetera. So anyway, it was interesting. Then when I interviewed the president, I realized something in the middle of the interview is that the president was being somewhat obscure in terms of giving the specifics. He didn't want to. And I think it was very strategic. Like if you watch him in these gaggles at the White House, people will ask him, what is your plan for Iran? What is your, he'll say, I'm not telling you, you know, why would I telegraph that? And, but I've known President Trump for 30 years. And I can tell you the guy I know was as happy as I've ever seen him, and had things not gone well, or they weren't consequential, fake news, CNN, that would not be the mood of the president. And anyways, and look, then they started giving me nuggets. Linda, you played the interview, I know, on the radio program, and we ran it on TV, you know, that the president Xi offering to help broker a deal with Iran during these high stakes talks, that China promised not to provide military equipment to Iran. I'm a trust but verify guy. The president has no illusions that they're not our top geopolitical foe. However, there are ways to build trust and, yes, of course, to verify. One area, the White House was very clear in sending a message. We know you're spying on us. President Trump has said it. We spy on them. They spy on us. He said it many times. Is before I can get back on Air Force One for the long trip home. And I mean, it was a long trip. But before that happened, everybody, like we have what's called a burner phone. I'm sure most of you have heard the term before, but my phone was not with me on that trip. And I just had a phone, temporary phone. Linda did have the number, and they're probably spying on Linda. So, by the way, are you done with all your warnings and admonitions about me putting on bathing suits, taking showers? Did you have a lot of fun?
7: I still think that was valid. I mean, after talking to Gordon, I mean, and, you know, I think it was a valid recommendation. Okay.
6: All right, and Gordon Chang will join us later, and that was his recommendation. So, and Linda's great idea was, we'll just put on a bathing suit.
7: And put on a bathing suit in the dark. That's what I said.
6: In the dark.
7: Leave that part out, because if you leave with the lights on, and the mystery's over.
6: And you've never heard of night vision surveillance.
7: It's still going to be difficult. That's my whole point. You know, it's dark.
6: It's not difficult because I have it at my house. I have the latest, greatest. It's called Simply Safe Home Security. You can get
7: that's for outside, not inside.
6: No, it's for inside and outside. Are you kidding? If you ever get into my house, I want to know.
7: Listen, I'm just trying to help a brother out. You know, you're in a tough spot. We had to think of something. So I thought, you know what? Five bathing suits, 5 days, you go.
6: I was not in a tough spot. I didn't care. I don't care.
7: You didn't shower. I get it.
6: No, I showered every day. I hate to disappoint you. But anyway, then now the date has been set that apparently the President Xi will come to the White House. Actually, in fairly short order, I think the scheduled. Yeah, look, it was in the New York Post. September 24th is the date. The president says he looks forward to it. It was a great piece by Victor Davis Hanson, how President Trump had all the cards going into this. And I tend to agree with him. And nobody really can give you an accurate take on what the state of their economy is. But by all indicators, it's not been great, and they are struggling. Their population growth has disintegrated, which I think is a bad idea on their part. They did this overbuild, and it was once a 60 Minutes piece on it. It actually shocked me about how they were building out in the more obscure parts of China. But nobody lives there. They built all these, like, I can't even tell you how many apartment complexes that they built that nobody lives in. And it's one neighborhood after another neighbor after another neighborhood after another one. But anyway, during the trip, the White House took extra precautions as it relates to hacking. For example, I had a badge. I had a pin. I had my phone. All of it, before you can get on Air Force One, had to be handed over. And I did, as I said, I didn't have my number. But, well, that's telling the Chinese, yeah, we know you're spying. Now, do I think that we probably tried to spy on them while we were there? Absolutely. I would be shocked if we didn't. President Trump told reporters that releasing this political prisoner, Jimmy Lai, is a tough one for President Xi, but they did broach it. You know, I'll give you a quick irony in all of this. How much, Linda, did you hear about or read about Taiwan in terms of the discussions and the tensions involving and how adamant the communist Chinese were? How much did you read and hear?
7: I would say a fair amount.
6: Okay. So talking to sources in the room, this is during the bilat with their big crowd and President Trump's big crowd. Again, he surprised them by inviting all those CEOs into the room before the meeting starts. They all spoke, and apparently that was spectacular. It ended up being an incredible move by the president. And with all of that talk, I was told by multiple sources the conversation, and the only one that really said anything about it was Secretary of State Rubio, who said it publicly. He said, they state their position, we state ours. It's the same position. It never changes. And it took up about 2 minutes of the entire meeting. But if you listen to the fake news media, they will give you a totally different take on that. It's just not true. I think the information that President Trump gave me in my interview was that, well, first of all, that they agreed to make purchases, agricultural products, particularly soybeans, and our farmers are going to be very happy. He talked about how the last time they signed like 36 deal. This time he says it's much bigger than that. But again, he didn't give us all of the details. He told me in my interview that they agreed to buy 200 Boeing aircraft. Boeing's ask, by the way, was 150. You know, that was like on their high end. The president confirmed, you know, that it could potentially rise to 750 planes. And he responded, the president of China, President Xi, responded positively to his suggestion that Beijing purchase oil and liquefied natural gas from the U.S. And China is the largest purchaser of Iran-sanctioned crude oil. I mean, that would be amazing. He said, we're going to start sending Chinese ships to Texas, Louisiana, Alaska. And that was another thing he told me that they had agreed to. Like, in other words, the president didn't come on in the interview, which, you know, immediately stating we did this, this, and this. But then did you notice, Linda, as that interview went on, he was dropping one nugget after another nugget after another nugget after another nugget. Now, there were very few people that actually picked up on the, I'll tell you who picked up on it the best in terms of writing was the Epoch Times and their analysis of all of this. They really paid attention. We're going to start sending these ships to Texas, Louisiana, last. They picked up on all of that. The Boeing jets, they picked up all of that. The comments about farmers, they picked up on all of that. The issue of aligning on Iran and President Xi agreeing during their discussions that Tehran must reopen the Strait of Hormuz and offering to help bring an end to this conflict. President Trump said, I didn't ask him to put pressure on Iran. I don't need favors, he said. I think automatically he'd like to see it opened up. That was an area of agreement. He's agreed not to give military equipment to Iran. That's a big statement. That is a big statement. At the same time, he said that they buy a lot of their oil there. They'd like to keep doing that, I'm sure, because of proximity issues and the low price and discounted price that they've gotten. No change on the Taiwan policy, as I mentioned. So, I mean, all in all, you have to be a real idiot, you know, not to watch the pomp and circumstance, the celebration. I mean, they pulled out all of the stops to welcome the president, both when Air Force One landed, when they first met at the Great Hall of the People, et cetera, et cetera. And how do you think it would have looked if I came down, you know, the same stairways that the president came down? I might have been in trouble for that. What do you think?
7: Why? I thought it'd be so cool.
6: I thought it would be cool, too. I'm kidding. Long story. Long backstory. Remind me later to tell you.
7: Mm-hmm.
6: What is a mm-hmm? Why do I get an mm-hmm?
7: I have a feeling I know what that backstory is. I think I know what that backstory is. But I think it would have been cool if you came down.
6: All right. Listen, I will tell you, it is sad to watch the people of Israel. I mean, they're now back in conflict with Hezbollah and Lebanon, and they've been eviscerating their top leadership again. I mean, what the Israelis are able to do intelligence-wise, militarily, will be studied for the next 200 years, the same with what America is able to do. But families are in shelters. The sirens sound constantly. They are being targeted, heavily populated areas, cities like Tel Aviv, with these massive cluster bombs. It's awful. And thank God they're, with the need for humanitarian assistance as big as it is, thank God there are people like the International Fellowship of Christians and Jews. They're on the ground. They are offering all of that humanitarian assistance. That means food and water, and many people are displaced. They need shelter. They need clothing. Don't forget they have their mobile medical clinics for the elderly that can't get out of their homes. Whatever you can do as Israel fights for its very survival to help the people of Israel that are suffering, please help the IFCJ. They have a website. It's PrayIFCJ.org. PrayIFCJ.org as you stand with Israel as they fight for their very survival.
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6: All right. 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
6: Right, as we continue, 800-941-SHAWN, if you want to be a part of the program. I'm just telling you, and I have no insider information when I say this, time is running out. I think the president's patience is running out. I predicted we get to this moment. I just feel it. I sense it. I've known him too long. And I think the patience of the American people, the president has tried, bent over backwards, understanding that they have a leadership void and a struggle for power. I mean, it was really interesting to watch the Iranian president acknowledging all the harm suffered because of the U.S. and Israel's attacks and urging officials, meaning the more hardliners in Iran, to face reality, meaning that you're not getting it. He's going to wipe you out and it's going to happen. And then, you know, for Iran to present a new 14-point plan, but yet they didn't mention nuclear weapons. The White House immediately rejected it, says, nope, sorry, it is

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15: When it comes to the myriad reasons people don't get enough exercise, psychologist Diana Hill has heard them all. She's the author of a new book with a great title, I Know I Should Exercise, But. On a recent episode of my podcast, Chasing Life, Hill told me the number one reason people don't exercise is because they don't feel like they have enough time. She told us that she encourages people she works with to shift from an either-or mindset to a both-and mindset. Hill herself uses time at her son's baseball game to walk around the field cheering him on instead of sitting on the sidelines. She also recommends setting up your space at home, at work, in the car to facilitate movement. So every night before I go to bed, I lay out my workout clothes next to my bathroom sink so they are waiting there for me as a good reminder. I'm Dr. Sanjay Gupta, helping you live a better life.
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11: It is sick. It is getting sicker. It's nuts out there. And almost half the country is nuts, but, you know, we'll have to defeat them come November. Make sure you make a mental note in your heart, your mind, your soul that this is the most important midterm election in your lifetime because the radicals want to get in charge and there are no moderate Democrats with the exception of

of John Fetterman. I can't think of another one. Born on America's darkest day, 9/11/01, the Tunnels to Towers Foundation, they have been helping American heroes ever since. And that means heroes like Detective Victor Vargas. Now, Victor, he dedicated his life to service. He was a U.S. Air Force veteran, later became a detective in New York City. After the 9/11 attacks, he joined the search and recovery efforts at Ground Zero, another selfless, courageous act, sadly, that would later cost him his life. It is now the 25th anniversary year of 9/11. We see the toll that day is taking on heroes and their families. Now, Victor fought pancreatic cancer with courage. Sadly, he left behind his loving wife, their four children. And because of your generosity and support of the Tunnel to Towers Foundation, they were able to honor Victor and pay off the Vargas family mortgage. Now, there are so many other heroes' families like the Vargas family that need our help. And that brings them, you know, security like they've never had, and hope that they never had. And it is worth so much to them. The least we can do, it's our way to say thank you to America's heroes. Anyway, please, you know, you can donate a car, you can donate land, you can donate $11 a month and commit to that. You know, give up two Starbucks a month, and you're good to go. Anyway, whatever you can donate, please do so. Go to their website, the letter T, the number two, the letter T, .org today. This just in, this just breaking. Doesn't surprise me at all. Linda, what was I saying before the break? I was saying I can just tell the president's patience is running out. This is it. And when the Iranians sent back a 14-point plan, now they were negotiating against themselves here. They sent the last proposal. President Trump rejected it outright, didn't even want to read it because it didn't have nuclear weapons in there. They sent another one. And it was ridiculous, in as much as it didn't even involve nuclear anything. And that has been the president's refrain ever since this began. But the president, you know, to his credit, he's been saying, means it, that he would rather not finish them off, which would impact the entire country. And that means 90 plus million people. And anyway, so the White House said their peace proposal is insufficient and said bombs will be the next way we resume negotiations. The president just put up on Truth Social the following. I have been asked by the Emir of Qatar, if you prefer, the Crown Prince of Saudi Arabia, MBS, the president of the UAE. Now, that's interesting to me because the Iranians have been targeting the UAE more than anyone else in their infrastructure, to hold off on our planned military attack of the Islamic Republic of Iran, which was scheduled for tomorrow, in that serious negotiations are now taking place, and that, in their opinion, as great leaders and allies, a deal will be made which will be very acceptable to the U.S. as well as the countries in the Middle East and beyond. Now, that would tell me that they know or were very knowledgeable that the president's patience had run out. This deal will include, importantly, no nuclear weapons for Iran. Based on my respect for the above-mentioned leaders, I have instructed the Secretary of War, Pete Hegseth, not to spend quite a bit of time with him, and Marco Rubio, a Secretary of State, on this trip. I have instructed Pete Hegseth, the Secretary of War, the Chairman of the Joint Chiefs of Staff, General Daniel Raisin Kane, I'm adding Raisin because that's his nickname, and the U.S. military that we will not be doing the scheduled attack tomorrow, but have further instructed them to be prepared to go forward with a full large-scale assault of Iran on a moment's notice in the event that an acceptable deal is not reached. Thank you for your attention to this matter, President Donald J. Trump. Now, that tells me that it is the patient's present. What was I saying, Linda? I just got done saying, I'm telling you, I know this guy. It's over. His patience is run out. He's not going to, and this is probably the last-ditch effort. If the Iranians, this is my prediction, and I was not wrong in my last prediction. What did I tell the supreme leader? What advice was I giving him on radio and TV very publicly for the days leading up to his death? I said,
there were reports that he had a plane on a tarmac, likely with cash and a ton of other currency that would make him very wealthy, and that those planes were ready for him and his top leadership to go to Russia and Vladimir Putin. I said, if I was you, take my advice. I would go now. Now I'm going to give the Iranians more advice. Either this will be your last shot at a peaceful resolution, which will include the demands of the president that you will never be a nuclear power, or it's going to happen. For the people of Iran, it's going to be intense. It's going to be the hard way. That is the clearest warning, as the U.S. now has obviously a plan in place. Now, with all that said, when I saw that the Iranian president admitting that Iran has suffered great harm from the U.S. attacks and urged his fellow officials to face reality. Now, understand, there's been a power struggle. There has been a power void. Remember, the first tier of Iranian leadership was wiped out in the opening strike of Epic Fury. The second tier of leadership that had gathered to replace the first tier of leadership, they were wiped out in the second, you know, strike against leadership. So that's their second tier of leaders. Then there's been strike after strike after strike that has taken out more of their leadership. The third tier of leadership, we're kind of at the fourth tier. And that has now resulted in a power struggle between those that, for whatever reason, cling to the old regime and their radical ideology, their death cult, and those that are being far more pragmatic, like the president admitting that they have suffered harm and urging fellow officials to face reality. I can tell you what I interpret this to mean. That behind the scenes, they've been told by their neighbors that you're about to get hammered like never before. This, whatever happens in this case, I will predict with a pretty high degree of certainty, is going to be more brutal than what they saw in Epic Fury and Midnight Hammer. That's how serious I think the president is here. Now, they don't have a Navy. They don't have the ability to deliver the weapons as they once did. The 84 ships are at the bottom, their entire Navy, about 150 ships are at the bottom of the sea. You know, the blockade has been enormously effective. 84 ships have been diverted. Four others have been hit, according to CENTCOM. And by the way, the president's not wrong in lashing out at the media. I mean, you can't win for losing. You know, if the president strikes, he's a war criminal. If the president doesn't strike, he's Taco Tuesday, whatever Chuckie Schumer calls it. I don't know. And meanwhile, the president's patience, I actually think it can happen. Now, with all of that said, the Iranian people, one way or another, really do need to be liberated. They can't take this. And I think the best way to do is to offer arms and support, kind of the way America did with the Mujahideen in their battle against the former Soviet Union and Afghanistan, the freedom-fighting Contras. I think that would be another good example. So we'll see. You know, a little bit of hope. Probably the last chance is my guess that they will have to make the right decision, and they know it. You know, for these countries in the region, in the Middle East, to be saying it's over. His patience is, he's now hit a wall. It's over. He's back from his trip to China, and he's going to resume decimating you. What do you want? And then it becomes very real. By the way, there was a New York Post story. A suspected terrorist with ties to Iran's military has been arrested and hauled to New York to face charges of carrying out and plotting nearly 20 attacks across Europe and Canada, plans to blow up a Jewish synagogue in New York City and punish Americans and Jewish Americans over the Iranian war. This guy's an accused commander in the terrorist organization. Now, how did all these people get here? I've been saying, you know, this is the legacy of Joe Biden, and the legacy is not a good one. Known terrorists in our country, over 12 million that we know of, from over 200 countries unvetted into our country. Known terrorists, and they come from countries with terror ties. You know, I mean, it's insane what they did.
By the way, gas prices are beginning to trend down now for almost 2 weeks. According to Gas Buddy, average price peaked on May 6th at $4.56 a gallon, now down about 10 cents a gallon. Look, it's not where we want to be, and it's not where it's going to be. I think sooner rather than later, I think that that's going to happen. One thing to watch, too, is what's going to happen next with Cuba. You know, there was one report, I laughed at it, that they are considering using hundreds of military drones to strike U.S. targets. That would be the single dumbest thing, the island of Cuba. Now, apparently they've run out of gas, but CIA Director John Ratcliffe, he traveled to Cuba last week, bluntly warning officials there against engaging in hostilities, also urging them to scrap their totalitarian government and end crippling U.S. sanctions. And Ratcliffe made clear that Cuba can no longer serve as a platform for adversaries to advance hostile agendas in our hemisphere. The Western Hemisphere cannot be our adversary's playground. Not going to happen. DOJ plans to unseal an indictment of Cuba's de facto leader, Raul Castro, for allegedly ordering the 1996 downing of a plane flown by a Miami-based aid group called Brothers to the Rescue. They can't survive. Now, I think the only thing that might be preventing them from collapsing now is probably, best guess scenario, is probably that the president has a lot on his plate. As soon as that's off his plate, that'll be the next thing that happens. What's fascinating, too, there are updates in the Ukraine-Russia conflict. Moscow rocked by blistering drone strikes, leaving four dead days after Putin forces, you know, killed 24 in a Kyiv attack. I'll tell you the most fascinating thing is here we are 4.5 years in. I don't think anybody would have anticipated there was any way that the Ukrainians could put up the fight that they have put up. Yeah, they've lost some territory. They have. But I'm just telling you, what they've been able to pull off is unbelievably remarkable. And what's really interesting, and I keep talking about the next generation of weaponry, is that their next generation of drone seems to come out every 4 to 10 days. They keep advancing this technology. They were able to get right in the heart of Moscow, and it was a massive attack. Anyway, so it's pretty amazing on so many different levels what's going on around the world. I will tell you this, freedom is on the march. Put it that way. We do have the midterms coming up. Tom Massey now saying wealthy Jewish people are trying to torpedo his reelection bid. Kerry Pickett writing Sunday in the Washington Times. I mean, this is the rise of anti-Semitism and these conspiracy theories are so beyond bizarre to me. I can't even figure it out. I don't even want to figure it out. California seeing a massive surge in Republican votes for governor.

0: with returns up 11% compared to the same stage of the 2022 midterms. More shocking, the fact that data showed 41% of Democrats who have returned their ballots down 13 points. What does that mean? I don't know. It could be Governor Steve Hilton at some point. Bill Cassidy of Louisiana lost his seat on Saturday in a stunning upset. Remember, he voted to convict on the second impeachment issue of President Trump. Cassidy vowing revenge against President Trump. Anyway, obviously unhappy after his humiliating loss as a incumbent. If you're in Kentucky, Massey's got to go. Massey's of no help to any, you know, if you want to be part of the Republican Party, I'm not saying you have to be a rubber stamp if you have a real issue of principle. This guy never wants to go along with anything. Anyway, Cassidy signaled in his concession speech that he could spend the final months of his term being more of a thorn in Trump's side. Let me just set the record straight. Our country is not about one individual. It's about the welfare of all Americans. It's about our Constitution. And if someone doesn't understand that and attempts to control others using the levers of power, the people voted, Senator. You know, and he just made other, it's obvious he's very angry. And Lindsey Graham says Bill Cassidy's Senate primary law shows there's no room for never Trumpers in the GOP. I don't think he's wrong either. It's going to be very interesting to watch this effort by Democrats. Their gerrymandering is backfiring right in their face, which I find fascinating. I have so much to get to today. I don't even have any time to get to all of this. It's really crazy how much news is out there. But if I don't get it all in today, I'll get it in today and tomorrow, Wednesday. All right, 800-941-SHAWN is our number if you want to be a part of the program. Look, you got to understand that there's a lot of evil in this world. You need a safety security plan. Yes, that includes a firearm. If you get a moment in your life, God forbid, somebody wants to kill you, kill your family members. Lethal is the only option in that case. But there's non-lethal technology that now exists that has been adopted by over 500 government agencies. Not officials, agencies have adopted it. Police departments, private security firms, they're now using this technology. And when you watch the videos online, you go to BYRNA.com. It has powerful deterrents, tear gas, pepper spray, kinetic rounds. You can hit a target 60 feet away. One shot can incapacitate any attacker for up to 40 minutes. It's legal in all 50 states. 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
24: Sometimes you can tell a lot about what someone wants to do offline by looking at what they do online. Let me tell you about Pinterest's first parenting trend report. Pinterest is a huge platform. They have 600 million monthly users, 80 billion searches per month. The report found a shift from the iPad kid era to now, when parents are actually more interested in real-world adventures and hands-on activities. The Global Trends and Insights lead at Pinterest told us, families are thoughtfully designing childhoods rooted in creativity, intention, and meaningful experiences. One psychologist we spoke to said he sees this as a reflection of parents' desire to build core capacities in their children: resilience, curiosity, self-regulation, empathy. These things don't grow automatically, but are built through lived experience. I'm Dr. Sanjay Gupta, helping you live a better life.
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0: I'll tell you, Linda, these are interesting times, are they not? They're just really, really amazing. I spent a lot of time with Eric Trump and Laura Trump, and he checkmated me twice. Linda, how often do I get checkmated on this show? Not very often. No. And it was really fun to watch. And he checkmated me and Laura. And that's on the podcast that we dropped. Well, we kind of just dropped it and didn't tell anyone. Anyway, Eric Trump is next.
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23: A Better Life with Dr. Sanjay Gupta.
24: In recent years, scientists have really dialed up the urgency to understand PFAS, sometimes referred to as forever chemicals because of how long they take to break down. The latest study found these chemicals may be aging men in their 50s and 60s a bit faster than men who are younger or older or women of any age. Experts we talked to said the accumulation of PFAS may lower testosterone levels in men, impair sperm quality, and increase risks of testicular and kidney cancer. Women, it seems, just seem to be able to clear PFAS faster. Now, whether you're a man or a woman, trying to limit your exposure is a great idea. Three ways to do that. Filter your drinking water. Don't use non-stick cookware like Teflon, and avoid fast food packaging, which are sometimes coated with these chemicals. I'm Dr. Sanjay Gupta, helping you live a better life.
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4: From ABC News, I'm Mike Dubusky. Right now, police in San Diego are responding to an active shooter situation at a local Islamic center, with the department calling the scene active but contained.
5: Multiple victims. Shooters are not in custody. PD continues to have an increased presence.
4: That sound from Broadcastify. San Diego Mayor Todd Gloria posting on social media that he's receiving updates from law enforcement. California Governor Gavin Newsom has also been briefed on the situation. President Trump now says serious discussions are taking place with Iran and is calling off strikes on the country that had been planned for tomorrow. More from ABC's James Longman.
6: What Donald Trump seems to want is an agreement now that not only will Iran open the Strait of Hormuz, but it also agree to his nuclear demands. And that is to say, and we understand, and it was clear last week, the president believes that Iran's commitment to stopping enriching uranium for a period of 20 years is something that he wants and he would accept in any deal. But the Iranians don't want to get there. They want to talk about Hormuz first. So we're seeing Iran and the United States come at this from two different directions.
4: President Trump earlier today announced he's dropping his lawsuit against the IRS. As part of the settlement, the Department of Justice will create a fund of taxpayer dollars to finance payments to people who claim to have been victimized by the government. An American who'd been working for the Democratic Republic of the Congo has tested positive for Ebola. Dr. Satish Pillai is the CDC's incident manager for Ebola response.
7: CDC has been working hand in hand with the Department of State to move the American for treatment and care to Germany and other high-risk contacts to Germany for monitoring.
4: The World Health Organization calls the Ebola outbreak a public health emergency of international concern. There are currently 88 suspected deaths from the virus. And a jury in California has tossed out Elon Musk's lawsuit against OpenAI CEO Sam Altman. You're listening to ABC News.
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21: 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We've got 59 degrees here in Reno. 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I'm Jack Sabin, and here's what's trending. A man has been arrested after police say he was stabbed during an argument over loud music being played early Monday morning. The Reno Police Department says that at around 5 a.m. Monday, officers responded to a call of a shooting at the El Cortez Apartments on West 2nd Street. Police say the suspect, John Collins, went after the victim with a pellet gun, shooting him in the face with it. RPD says the unidentified victim then stabbed Collins multiple times. Collins was taken to a hospital and will be charged once he recovers. The victim has non-life-threatening injuries. A crash involving a school bus in Fernley sent a driver to the hospital. North Lyon Fire says the crash happened just before 6:30 a.m. Monday morning on U.S. 95 Alternate at Cottonwood Lane and involved a passenger vehicle and a school bus. The driver of the passenger vehicle sustained moderate injuries, and fire crews say there were no students aboard the bus when the crash happened. The driver did not sustain injuries. But now let's see how the week on Wall Street is getting started as we check in today with John Sanchez of Sanchez Gun Capital Management. John, happy Monday.
0: Happy Monday, Jack. Do appreciate it. Well, oil prices rising did not help the market out, except for the Dow side. We finished with a good gain there, up 160.32% rise, with the NASDAQ down 134 points, a half a percent loss, and the S&P lower by just 5. The aforementioned oil, how about a $3.26 rise to $108.75 a barrel? Gold down $3.50 at close of $4,558.36 an ounce. I'll have all the details on the show at 3. From the office of Sanchez Gaunt Capital Management, I'm John Sanchez, News Talk 780 KOH.
21: Thank you so much, John. As now we take a quick look at traffic and weather together here on News Talk 780 KOH. NHP is reporting an incident right now. It looks like a vehicle accident with some property damage near Clear Acre Lane and Epley Road. However, taking a look at the board, doesn't actually look like that's causing too many major delays at this time, so it looks like crews have gotten that mostly sorted out, as well as everything else on Northern Nevada roads looking very free and clear right now, making for a very nice Monday commute.
14: I'm Colowade's Lindsay Matherly with your First Alert weather forecast. Mostly sunny skies today, high of 66 degrees here in Reno with an overnight low tonight of 41. And then we're going to start warming things up. Our high tomorrow, 72 degrees, also sunny and dry with light winds in the afternoon. And then we're back in the 80s. We've got 80 degrees on Wednesday, 84 on Thursday, and mid-80s even into the weekend.
21: Thank you, Lindsay. We have 59 degrees here in Reno. Our next update at 2:03. I'm Jack Sabin with News Talk 780 KLH.

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6: All right, thank you, Scott Shannon. Thanks to all of you for being with us. Write down our toll-free telephone number if you want to be a part of the program. It's 800-941-SEAN if you want to join us. One of the best parts of the trip to China for me personally was I got a lot of time to spend with Eric and Laura Trump. They're two of the nicest people I've ever met. We had an impromptu, and I mean impromptu, hangout with Hannity video podcast, and we just threw it up there. We didn't even promote it, and now people are finding it and loving it. To hear them, you know, talk about their love story, how they met, and Eric dodged the question about when he felt knew he was in love with Laura, and then, you know, me and Laura teaming up to pressure him to give an answer. It was pretty remarkable. It was a fun experience. And then we're talking about business stuff, and if you listen to this program, it's very rare that somebody can checkmate me on a debate or on an issue. And on two specific business issues, I mean, we're just having a conversation, and Eric just goes, I mean, his business, acumen is just off the charts. And I don't get checkmated that much. I said, I can't really argue. I think you're right on the math. Only Eric knows what I'm talking about, but he joins us now, executive vice president of the Trump Organization. He also holds the record for the longest book interview on this program. His book, number one, New York Times bestseller, Under Siege, My Family's Fight to Save Our Nation. And one of the things that really stood out beyond the love story of Laura and Eric, which is phenomenal, and they've got great kids, is how this family has been persecuted at such a level. It is unprecedented in American history and all that they've had to go through. And Eric was so articulate in describing all that. I honestly enjoyed my time with both of you, and it was a lot of fun hanging out with you guys.
7: Well, Sean, I don't think we have much of a choice. I mean, it was a 20-hour flight, and
6: that means you wouldn't hang out with me voluntarily.
7: And then they had to take our phones because we were going into China, and so they were not letting us take any electronics, as you can probably imagine, into China for obvious reasons. And so, for the first time, we actually had to sit there and converse for hours and hours and hours, and we had to entertain ourselves off of screens. And so, no, I'm just kidding. We obviously, it was a great trip. And
6: you know, you really know how to stick it to a person. I actually really enjoyed our time. We have been friends, and honestly, for 11 years since your dad came down that escalator, I have fought side by side with you and your family because I've never seen anything like this.
7: I've never seen anything like it either, and you have, and Sean, you've been the greatest. You've been a warrior in times of where there weren't many warriors, and you always stood up to your guns and had unbelievable backbone and resolve, and you've seen the nonsense, and you've been right. You know, you had people like Maggie Haberman who were getting Pulitzer prizes for the Russia hoax, you know, stories that were completely wrong. You had everything right. You weren't exactly getting the Pulitzer Prize. It's wrong, and thanks for always being there, and thanks for always standing up, but. Listen, we see it every single day. I mean, Jen Psaki, I'm probably going to sue her. I put out a big thing yesterday. She said that, the reason, and you know this, I mean, you were on the entire trip. You know, Laura and I joined, obviously, the trip to be with my father and to see kind of an amazing time, but we didn't go to any of the formal bilateral meetings, et cetera, we went to just Great Wall of China. We saw a lot of, really neat things when we were in the country, but, we went there to support our father. I get back and, Jen Psaki from MS Now, and obviously, former Biden, spokesperson, comes out and says, hey, Eric Trump is only in China because he's inking deals over there. And Eric Trump is on the board of a public company called Alt-5. And because he's on the board, he's working on a big merger over in China with that Alt-5 is doing. And I'm not on the board of Alt-5. I'm not involved in any way. I didn't know anything about the merger that she was talking about. But we come home to just get absolutely slammed for things that were so absurd, for things that were not grounded in any fact, that were frankly just absolutely made up, all to go after my father and all to go after our families in ways that are just unprecedented. And so, listen, we fought like hell over the last 10 years, but it still continues today. I mean, things that are so easy for a journalist to verify. Are you on the board of a public company, right? You go to any financial disclosure and learn in 2 seconds. We walk off Air Force One to absolutely get annihilated. Eric is over there working on a merger between this company, which I have nothing to do with, and some public company in China that is exploring AI. And I'm sitting there saying, who is fabricating this nonsense? And how bad is the journalistic integrity in the United States of America that you can't just put into Google as to whether or not I'm actually on the board of a company that I have nothing to do with and I'm not on the board of? And so I guess the point of what I'm trying to say, Sean, is the fight continues every single day. You know, the fight continues, and they do anything they can to try and destroy our family and my father. And, and the media is still a tool of the left. It is being used as a tool of the left every single day.
6: You actually tweeted out, and I'm going to read it, I intend to sue Jen Psaki. We affectionately refer to her as Circle Back Peppermint Patty on this program. I still call it MSDNC, over the below clip. To be clear, contrary to her monologue and blatant lies, I have never been on the board of Alt 5, not now, not ever. Any person with basic access to Google and willing to open a company's annual report or proxy statements would know this. By the way, did you notice she's trying to now adjust it? Well, he was once maybe an advisor to the board members, but that's not what she said, is it?
7: No, and she said I was over there inking deals, you know, that would likely benefit myself, when I was literally, I took my wife to the Great Wall of China, you know, after, you know, being there to watch, you know, China welcome my father in a beautiful way, and, you know, and seeing a culture in a new way. But they can't help themselves. They have to create some narrative. They have to try and paint us as Hunter Biden, who really was going on those trips for, you know, what appears to be alternative purposes, and that was covered very well for many, many years. And, you know, I like to give him the benefit of the doubt when I can as well. But, you know, I think, pretty well covered that, you know, he was having business meetings over there. I wasn't. I have no deals in China. I have zero desire to ever have any deals in China. We have no properties in China. We have no hotels in China. I have nothing to do with China, and yet I come off one of these planes, and, you know, Jen Psaki is sitting there talking about how, as a board member of a public company that I'm not on the board of, that I know virtually nothing about, you know, I'm over there inking artificial intelligence deals with the Chinese. It's shocking how dishonest these people are, and it's shocking that the lengths they'll go to try and take down my father and anybody in his orbit. And I've been dealing with this. I mean, you mentioned my book, which became number one bestseller. It's called Under Siege for a Reason. These are the games that we've dealt with for the last, you know, 10-year period of time.
6: I've never seen anything like it. And let me be clear, for the rest of your post, you said I've had zero involvement in any merger discussions involving any public entity I do not run or control. I have zero business interest in China, no properties, no investments, nothing. I joined this trip, and by the way, I can confirm this because your dad told me personally, for one reason, as a loving son who adores my father and wouldn't miss being by his side for this incredible moment. During the bilateral talks, at Laura, your beautiful bride, went to the Great Wall of China. I mean, I really find the whole thing frustrating. And, you know, I'm still trying to get to the bottom of all of it. I've now interviewed Dan Bongino, former deputy FBI director, the FBI director, Kash Patel, and they both have said the same thing, that what they have found is they believe that certain agents that had integrity, that there was a safe room that they didn't even know existed when they got in there. And that's where those burn bags were. And both of them swear that it's all the evidence they would need to prove a grand conspiracy. And between interviewing them on my podcast and John Solomon and Greg Jarrett, both here and on TV and on the podcast, and interviewing so many others, I think this is all coming to a head. I think these people are in deep trouble. That's my prediction.
7: I saw firsthand, the first time I ever told the story live, I believe was with you on the podcast that we did on Air Force One, you know, a couple of days ago. But I got called down to FBI headquarters. This is, you know, 2017 or somewhere around there, about a threat having to do with the Trump Organization, a cyber threat having to do. So I get sworn in. I have to sign every document under the sun. I get taken up to a skiff on the top floor of the FBI headquarters. And they tell me about some cyber threat against the Trump organization. They had zero details. I pretty much learned nothing. I'm driving out of the building, you know, half an hour later, you know, after swearing my life away to not divulging any of the details, et cetera, et cetera. I'm driving out of the building, and I get a call from a gentleman named John Santucci of ABC News. And he goes, "Eric, what are you doing down at FBI headquarters?" I go, "John, what are you talking about? You know, I'm not at FBI headquarters." He goes, "Eric, I know everybody in the building. You're down at FBI headquarters. Like, what are you doing down there?" And I go, "John, I have no idea what you're talking about." He goes, "Eric, don't BS me." He goes, "The press office in Washington, D.C. just called to tell me that they're briefing you on a threat, on a cyber threat, being perpetrated by Iran against the Trump organization." And I go, "You got to be kidding me. Sean, I hadn't even left the building." And they're sitting there calling up ABC News and all the other major news outlets to leak that I was in the building. You couldn't make it up. That's the day I lost faith in government and that agency. And I'm really glad that Cash is getting to the bottom of it. I mean, you know, they knew that the whole Russia hoax was fabricated. I mean, I was the guy that got the call saying, "I hear you have secret servers in the basement of Trump Tower communicating directly with the Kremlin." And my immediate response is, "Come over anytime. Come over. Carte blanche to Trump Tower. Any room you want to open up. You know this isn't true." And despite that, they allowed this nonsense to go on for a three-year period of time, congressional hearings, all sorts of nonsense. They allowed, when the FBI could have come out day one and said, "Listen, guys, this is junk. There's no communications. There's no lines. There's no fiber optics. There's no servers. This is totally made up and fabricated." They let this get perpetrated for a three-year period of time. And so there's no question that there were rooms. There's no questions they were in on it. I mean, look at what Comey was doing. I mean, they were spying on my father's campaign. Look at what's come out recently where they were literally spying on Susie Wiles, speaking to her attorney, my father's chief of staff, speaking to her attorney, and they were tape recording and monitoring those phone calls. I mean, whatever happened to attorney-client privilege? What, you know, who allowed this to happen? Who orchestrated these wiretaps? How could they possibly do it? And so, you know, and then obviously you covered this almost every single night on Fox for years, but look at Strzok and look at Page and look at their insurance policy and look at their text messages saying that we'll never allow the result to happen, you know, and they're the last line of defense. Look at what they did the entire time. Look at what they did with Hillary Clinton and the 33,000, you know, emails that she deleted using BleachBit. Do you think my father would have been in jail if, you know, if under massive subpoenas to not delete any information, he deleted 33,000 emails, you know, using and then
6: by the way, I have a source that I trust. I think those emails will be recovered, and I think they may already have been. Just a little birdie telling me. I hope my source is right.
7: Well, you know, they better recover them, because if we did that, or if any person listening to you and I did that, we'd be in jail for the rest of our lives. But it's, you know, rules for thee and not for me. That's what the other side has always played by, you know, every single day. And so, you know, I'm so thankful for Cash going in there, and clearly it's been a fight. And you watch the media, the same treatment that the media's had for us. I mean, we've probably been worse, but look at what they're trying to do to Cash, as he's trying to kind of shine a bright light on the FBI and, you know, and so many of the games that were played in the past. You know, as the guy gets back to crime fighting and actually catching criminals and the, you know, the 20 most wanted fugitives on Earth, which he's caught, I think. You know,
6: Of the top 10, he's gotten 8 out of the top 10. In 4 years of Biden, they only got 4.
7: Yeah, think about that, right? So not only is he doing a great job on the crime-fighting side, but he's uncovering all of the things that happened within the FBI. And then you watch the media every single day, you know, trying to go after him like a Kavanaugh, you know, for drinking a beer at the USA versus, you know, Canada, you know, hockey game. Like, you know, it's absolutely insane.
6: I think there were two fun moments. One on the podcast. I urge people to watch it. It's on, if you know, YouTube, Spotify, wherever you get your video podcast. And me and Laura kind of tag team. When did you first fall in love? And you just would not answer. You were unrelenting, and that was very fun and funny. I think it was a kind of special moment. How you met is a great story too. But I don't often get checkmated, and we were talking about business in general, and you just laid me out why my thought process was so faulty and wrong that I kind of chuckled. I was very entertained at how smart you are at business, but it doesn't surprise me, because I remember when I first interviewed your dad back in the day, long before he ever thought about running for president, he would always introduce me to you, your brother, and your sister. And I'm like, wow. And that doesn't happen very often, Eric. I'm patting myself on the back, but I'm giving you a greater applause.
7: Well, I'll say it. On paper, you were 100% wrong. life decision.
6: I was 100% wrong. That's so true.
7: For Sean, I can confirm to the entire audience that Sean Hannity 100% wrong. But
6: 100% wrong. But it was fun. Just I guess we had to entertain ourselves. I guess that's what it was.
7: And then when you tried to trap me with my wife, you know, and to the entire audience, Sean Hannity is hours on Air Force One with a video camera in my face, trying to make me confess as to when I fell in love with my wife. And I go, hey, Sean, I you and her wanted me to say so badly that it was second number one. It was a second our eyes met each other for the first time. And Sean, I have too much testosterone to do that. I love my great relationships, and
6: I
7: freaking adore her. But I think she probably would have filed for a divorce if I said, "Oh, you know what, honey? The second I saw that first little sparkle in your eyes, we were just, you know, I knew it was fate. I knew it, that's just not us. That will never be me, Sean. That
6: it was great. It was highly entertaining. I hope people will watch it. Listen, I really enjoyed spending time with you and Laura. You're two very special people. I admire your fight. You are like your dad in so many ways, especially your business acumen. I admire you a lot, admire you both a lot, and I appreciate you taking time today as always. Thanks, Eric.
7: You're the greatest. Great to be on.
6: All right. 800-941-SHAWN is the number. Quick break. Right back. We'll continue.
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29: 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The report found a shift from the iPad kid era to now, when parents are actually more interested in real-world adventures and hands-on activities. The Global Trends and Insights lead at Pinterest told us families are thoughtfully designing childhoods rooted in creativity, intention, and meaningful experiences. One psychologist we spoke to said he sees this as a reflection of parents' desire to build core capacities in their children: resilience, curiosity, self-regulation, empathy. These things don't grow automatically, but are built through lived experience. I'm Dr. Sanjay Gupta, helping you live a better life.
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1: All right, 25 now till the top of the hour. We'll get to your calls here momentarily. 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Fort Ticonderoga and helping turn the tide for liberty. They didn't hesitate. They stepped up when it mattered most. Now, look, ever since, ordinary Americans have continued to rise to the moment, serving, sacrificing, producing extraordinary outcomes. Why? To protect and defend the values that define this great nation. 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They are the premier grassroots advocacy organization, and they're transforming policy all across the country. They're stepping up as well, working every day to protect these very principles for future generations. The one thing we should all care about. There's no better time than the month of Memorial Day to reflect on service and sacrifice. Freedom is not free. And as Reagan said, freedom is but

0: one generation away from extinction. 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
0: All right, let's get to our busy phones. Let us say hi to Donna in Maryland. Donna, hi, how are you? Glad you called.
2: Hello, Sean. I'm doing well. Thank you so much. I wanted to let you know that I absolutely enjoy hanging out with Hannity. And I've been
0: so glad
2: for a little bit. Oh, it's awesome. You know why I love it? The format's perfect for you. It suits you. I saw the episode with Dan Bongino, who's amazing, Cash Patel's, who's amazing, and I'm going to watch the next one, which I missed, which is, well, I might have missed one or two, but I want to see Eric and Laura Trump. And I love that you're selecting the people you are, because I love President Trump, I love his family, and I love that you're good friends with him, and you've been fighting this fight for forever. And you have an amazing team at your radio station. Linda and the group are so professional, and just all of it. Like, I'm just grateful to you, and I just wanted to let you know.
0: I'm very humbled by it. You're going to love, I don't know if you know Bill Belichick. I mean, the guy's, as head coach, won 6 Super Bowls. I mean, he has the best record as a coach in NFL history. He won 2 more Super Bowls as defensive coordinator with the New York Giants. And, you know, if you watched him in interviews, he gives like these snarky one-word answers because he doesn't like the media. And he talks, I mean, I just loved him. I mean, he's such an amazing guy, and he gives such great advice for all of us for life. And I think you'll find it worthwhile. But I'm glad you like it. I think it enhances what we're able to do on radio and TV. TV, it's short, 3-4 minute interviews. Radio, you know, you just don't have the time to go deep into the paint. And I just love the combination of all of it. And maybe one day, what do you think putting Linda on? Although that would take a lot of heavy editing, probably take days and days, maybe months to get it ready for air. I don't know.
2: You'd be perfect.
0: She'd be perfect. Well, you can say a lot more on a podcast than you can here. But anyway, I appreciate you. God bless you. And let's go to our friend Don in Lake Ronkonkoma. Don, how's that Long Island Railroad thing working out for you?
3: Yeah.
0: Don, I've been telling you to get the hell out of there for as long as I can remember.
3: For years, I know. And if I didn't have grandchildren right here around the...
0: I understand. But there is something, it's called Jet and Blue.
3: That's right. And Southwest, too. That works also.
0: Is Southwest, I think it flies into Islip, if I'm not mistaken. They used to, anyway.
3: Actually, I'm taking all the grandchildren down to Florida in July. Why July? Well, it's the only time we can get everybody together. But we'll be in the Sunshine State in July, so maybe I'll contact you then.
0: Just get near the coast if you're coming in the summertime. It can get hot inland.
3: Oh, yeah, I know. Hey, Sean, welcome back from your visit to China on Air Force One. I hope this weekend has gone a long way in curing your jet lag.
0: It hasn't. You know why? Because I spent all Saturday night with a broken air conditioner and emergency service at 3 a.m. And that was the night I was going to get my recovery. But I'm good. I'm honored to go. And I appreciate everybody filling in and hope it I hope I can fill in gaps for people. The coverage in this country has been, on some levels, atrocious, and they just don't know. I know. I was there.
3: Sean, what was your biggest surprise during your visit?
0: I'll tell you what the biggest surprise is, the extent to which this president and President Xi get along. And, you know, and to hear people that absolutely know nothing make analysis that is so wrong and so faulty, it is breathtaking to me.
3: Yeah.
0: And it's frustrating to me as well. And it's one of the reasons why I'm glad we have this microphone every day to be able to tell you the truth. And, you know, for those people that don't like war, and President Trump is at the top of the list, you know, we've given Iran every opportunity to choose peace, and they just continue to be stupid. So the consequences are now pretty obvious what's going to happen. And but for anybody to not realize that the two top geopolitical foes in the world having a relationship rooted in respect and friendship, how is that a bad thing? You know, it was fascinating. And I met the head of NVIDIA, Mr. Wang. He is a wonderful human being. I got a chance to talk to Elon Musk. Again, I like Elon a lot. I think he's adding so much to, you know, mankind. I think they both are. To see all of these top CEOs there, I think that the more that countries get along with business, now I'm a trust but verify guy, yep, rather than fighting it out, you know, well, we're going to build out more nuclear weapons than you. Again, as President Trump recently said, we can never go there. It would be a catastrophic for the world. It would be a modern day Holocaust, which is why the importance of not having a nuclear armed Iran, it was so critical.
3: Yep.
0: So that was my takeaway. My interactions with people couldn't have been nicer. I know I was probably spied on. I have no idea the extent to which. I don't really care. however, I just don't understand those that don't see this as a good thing. I just don't get it.
3: Well, I saw your interviews with the Secretary of State Marco Rubio and the President Trump, and I think you were with Eric and Lara Trump too.
0: They were amazing. They're an amazing couple. They love their father, and we actually spent a significant amount of time just talking about the 11 years that I've really gotten to know them. I knew Eric when I used to interview President Trump at Trump Tower long before he ever thought about running for president. And he would always proudly walk me into Eric's office and Don's office and Ivanka's office, which was right off the conference room and right next to his office, which was a little bigger. And he was always so proud of his children and how hard they work. They work hard. I learned on this trip, Eric has a brilliant business mind. He's brilliant. And to listen to him, there were two instances in which he so checkmated me on issues that it made me laugh. I said, I can't argue from a business standpoint that you're wrong. You're not. But it was a lot of fun. We had a good time. And it was a chance of a lifetime, and I hope our coverage helped people get a different insight than what they had otherwise.
3: It was wonderful, Sean. It really was. Thank you for all the time and effort you put into keep us informed, as always.
0: We appreciate you, Don. I can't do it without you. You know that. 800-941-SEAN, if you want to be a part of the program. Tim is in Illinois. Hey, Tim, how are you? Glad you called, sir. Happy Monday.
4: I'm good. Thanks for taking my phone call. Hey, I got a question about these, I guess all the hype that's going on in the news now with the UAPs and all these videos coming out. And I mean, it's been a thing for years, but my question is as a Christ believer, and you are as well, we believe that Jesus came down to this earth and died for our sins and rose to heaven. For every person, all humanity on this earth. And I guess if we go into who's flying these crafts, or we believe that, or some people believe or have questions about life on other planets or outside of Earth, what does that do to the story of the gospel? How does that correlate with Jesus coming down and dying for all our sins? And then,
0: well,
4: there be
0: tell me in the Bible where it says anything about the idea that God, who created universes within universes, the Bible does not say anything directly about life on other planets one way or the other. It's on God's relationship with humanity on Earth, about the fall from grace in the Garden of Eden. It talks about redemption through Jesus Christ. his only begotten son, who sacrificed his life so that we may be reconciled to the Father. It talks about the Father, the Son, and the Holy Spirit. In Genesis, it says God created the heavens and the earth, and the light and the dark, and you know, but there's no mention of other celestial bodies. Now, science has brought us to the point where we now know that there's life on other planets. Now, think of it this way. I mean, think of this. God talks about angels, and an army of angels could come to his side if he so wanted them to do so. Would that not be otherworldly?
4: Yes, and maybe I explain that very well, and I am completely in agreement with you. I don't think there is life on other planets. I believe that the gospel was meant for us, and yes, he created the universe, and the Bible does talk about angels coming down to this earth, fell from heaven, and there is a spiritual realm, and who's to say that this isn't something of a distraction to keep you from, keeping your mind set on Jesus and turning you
0: away. I don't think it's a distraction. I think it actually, in many ways, raises the mystery of God's omnipotence. We are not, as human beings, designed to understand the majesty of God in this life, but we are conscious. We do have a consciousness which separates us from the animal and the animal kingdoms. The Psalms, for example, I'm thinking of Psalm 8 in particular, or 19:1 in particular, highlight the vastness of the universe, and it shows God's power in humanity's special place. And, you know, God creating the worlds, that's actually a plural if you look inside the Bible. But, the Bible does not rule out the possibility, why couldn't he have created life on another planet? Angels and demons, aren't they entities from, quote, another place?
4: I get that, but, so Jesus saved us as humans.
0: Correct.
4: So if we're saying there's life on Mars or in a different universe, these crafts have the ability to just appear and disappear and speed of light, and are they coming from a different planet to appear into Earth? That would kind of discredit the whole Jesus.
0: I don't think there's any contradiction at all. Think of the ascension. I mean, and the heavens opened up, and God, and in the form of Jesus Christ, was transported, to be and to return on the right hand to the right hand of his Father, and that the Father, the Son, and Holy Spirit are one entity, three in one, as we say.
4: Yeah. Yeah,
0: so, I mean, all of it is kind of otherworldly.
4: People that, that people think. I think it does have something to do with either a demon or an angel making themselves appear.
0: I think it could be anything. I think there is no limit to God's majesty, or the intricacy of the smallest ant all the way to the universes within universes and everything in between, including human life. I mean, I think we are, if we worship God, part of your worship is to be in awe of how vast and majestic it is. Anyway, I hope that helps you out. I mean, it's a fascinating question. All right, quick break, right back to our busy telephones. Toll free, it's 800-941-SHAWN if you want to be a part of the program as we continue.
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9: A better life with Dr. Sanjay Gupta.
14: We are finally starting to learn more things we can do to keep our brain sharp as we age. A lot of people think crossword puzzles or Sudoku might do the trick, but the science doesn't really bear that out. What one recent study found, though, was that a certain type of brain training seems to have a significant impact on cognition as we get older. It wasn't memory or even problem-solving tasks that moved the needle. It was an interactive computerized game that tested the ability to recognize two separate images in faster and faster sequences. It's what we call a task of divided attention, in which you don't have a conscious strategy on how to improve. That's according to the study's lead author. You're just trying to do the best you can to figure out how to divide your attention. Now, the game in this study was called Double Decision, if you want to find it and try it out yourself. I'm Dr. Sanjay Gupta, helping you live a better life.
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0: at dinner recently, Linda, with a guy that was very, very wealthy, multi-billionaire. We were talking about this topic, and this person is an atheist, doesn't believe in an afterlife, and he's older. And I'm thinking, so you think this is it? You don't get to take, we're all renters. You rent your car, you rent your house, you rent everything, because when you're gone, somebody else will own it all. So I kind of felt, in a weird way, sorry for him. Because I think without spirituality and the belief in God, I think you're missing out on a big part of the life. And I know you agree with me.
1: I do agree with you. I think people need to get out of their own way and realize whatever you believe in, there is a higher power. However you want to pray to it, that's absolutely on you. But it's up there.
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0: 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Right now in Israel, you see, Iran has been targeting densely populated areas, families running to shelters, sirens sounding left, right, and sideways, these cluster bombs hitting cities like Tel Aviv. 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
13: From ABC News, Lindsay Davis, anchor Prime streaming weeknights on ABC News Live. Two suspects in a shooting at an Islamic center in San Diego this afternoon have now been killed, and all the children are safe. ABC's Alex Stone has been speaking with law enforcement sources.
14: My question was, are there victims? And it was yes, and in the plural, and it was yes. But we don't know any more than that as they are actively working it right now. But everything is now going to begin slowing down because a threat is no longer there. As they have cleared the building, they think this is over and done.
13: The Trump administration is opening up a more than $1.7 billion fund to pay claims for alleged victims of government weaponization. It's part of a settlement between President Trump and the administration he runs following the leak of his tax returns by an IRS contractor. ABC News national correspondent Stephen Portnoy has more from Washington.
15: The Justice Department says its new anti-weaponization fund will be controlled by a five-member board appointed by the Attorney General. It's expected to pay out claims to those who experienced what officials call weaponization and lawfare. Democrats say they fear rioters who ransacked the Capitol could now receive taxpayer money. Senate Minority Leader Chuck Schumer calls it depraved.
16: Even in the worst and most corrupt administrations we've had, we've never seen anything like this.
15: Stephen Portnoy, ABC News, Washington.
13: An American is now tested positive for Ebola after working in the Democratic Republic of Congo. That person has now been transferred to a military base in Germany. ABC News medical correspondent Dr. Darian Sutton has more on how Ebola spreads.
17: With Ebola infections, they most often spread when someone is symptomatic, meaning that they have active symptoms, and it often spreads through direct contact with bodily fluids from the infected person.
13: The CDC stresses the risk to the American public remains low. And in Oakland, California, a jury has tossed out Elon Musk's lawsuit against OpenAI CEO Sam Altman, finding the lawsuit was not filed in time. You're listening to ABC News.
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20: KOH News time, 2:03. We've got 56 degrees here in Reno. 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I'm Jack Sabin, and here's what's trending. A pilot sustained minor injuries after their plane crashed in a remote area of Elko County. At around 10:30 a.m. Sunday, the Elko County Regional Dispatch Center received an iPhone crash notification for an incident that happened in the area of the East Humboldt Mountain Range and south of Hole in the Mountain Peak. The Elko County Sheriff's Office describes the area as being a remote area of Elko County with very limited access. When first responders arrived, they found the pilot alive with minor injuries. An investigation found that the plane had struck the mountain at an elevation of 10,200 feet and had come to rest above the snow line. Heavy cloud cover prevented any flight-based rescue missions from taking place at first, but had mostly lifted by the afternoon, allowing for rescue operations to move forward. The pilot was airlifted off the mountain and transported for medical services. Drivers continuing to see high prices at the gas pump ahead of the Memorial Day holiday weekend.
21: AAA says Monday's average for a gallon of regular gas went up to $4.52, up a penny from the weekend and 47 cents from a month ago. A record-breaking 45 million Americans are expected to travel at least 50 miles from home for the holiday. AAA says about 39.1 million Americans will be driving to their destinations. I'm Monica Nelson.
20: And right now, time for traffic and weather together here on News Talk 780 KOH. Not a whole lot to report at this time. It looks like NHP just reporting a road hazard right now in the Sparks area near I-80 West and Patrick. So do be on the lookout for road hazards in that potential area, but it doesn't actually look like that's causing any major delays over there in that area of I-80. Taking a broader look at Northern Nevada, not really seeing any major slowdowns or backups at this time. Surface streets and freeways all looking very free and clear for a Monday commute.
22: I'm Coloway to Lindsay Matherly with your First Alert weather forecast. Mostly sunny skies today. High of 66 degrees here in Reno with an overnight low tonight of 41. And then we're going to start warming things up. Our high tomorrow, 72 degrees. Also sunny and dry with light winds in the afternoon. And then we're back in the 80s. We've got 80 degrees on Wednesday, 84 on Thursday, and mid-80s even into the weekend.
20: Thank you so much, Lindsay, as we have 49 degrees in Virginia City, 54 degrees in Verdi, and a cool 56 degrees here at KOH Radio Center. Our next update at 3:03, right before the John Sanchez Show. 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
5: 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Coming up next, our final news roundup and information overload hour.
6: All right, news roundup and information overload hour. 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It's 800-941-SEAN. If you want to be a part of the program, I can give you a couple of more tidbits about the trip that I took to China. Even though Gordon Chang tried to scare the living hell out of me and not go on the trip, he's going to join us in a minute. I could tell you when the opening meeting started. And President Trump in the past has described his interactions with President Xi. And what's fascinating to me about it is when the president of China comes in, he is all business. There's very little niceties, pleasantries. It's like, here's the agenda, let's go. And from the get-go, all of these high-powered U.S. CEOs, and I told you about Mr. Wang, the head of NVIDIA, and Elon Musk, and pretty much the head of every major corporation in America was there. And they were in another room. This is just before the bilateral meeting with the president, right after the big ceremony that took place at the Hall of the People. And it was fascinating. The president, we have all these guys. Let's invite him in. And President Xi's like, what? Because it went against the planned agenda. President Trump persuaded him to let them in the room, which is just, you know, as unpredictable as you would expect President Trump to be. And it was very, very cool, actually, to watch that take place. The president in the interview with me talking about brokering and wanting to help out with Iran during these high stakes talks. President Xi promising not to provide military equipment to Iran. I mean, there's a lot of news here. If you look at the news media in this country, they've focused almost exclusively on Taiwan. Now, I've talked to people in the room. I had sources that I spoke to, and they said the issue of Taiwan maybe in that meeting took up about 2 minutes worth of time. And I think the one that said it publicly was Marco Rubio, our Secretary of State. And that is, they state their position, we state our position, nobody changes, and then they just kind of agree to move on. They know that they're not going to get anywhere. Do I think that he sees President Trump far differently than, say, he's the way he saw Obama and Biden? That is absolutely 1,000% true. But as you watch, it just is something you don't see very often. Anyway, Gordon Chang, author of Plan Red, China's project to destroy America. Gordon Chang, I appreciate it. You did scare the living daylights out of me, saying that they're going to watch my every move, but you were not the only person that warned me of that.
7: Yes, and before American officials boarded Air Force One to return home, they were required to dump everything that the Chinese gave them in a bin. And that's not paranoia. That is just prudence. So clearly.
6: But by the way, I took a burner phone. Linda can confirm this. I had a different phone number. It was for this trip. And before I got back on Air Force One, I handed it over. They just took it. I didn't ask any questions. I said, here's my phone.
7: Yes. And that was great because it shows that the U.S. government is concerned and knows what the Chinese are doing and is taking the necessary precautions. So that was very, very good. And symbolically, it was important, too, because it said to the Chinese, we know what you guys are doing, and we're not going to let you get away with it. So that was an important message that the Trump administration delivered to the Chinese.
6: Well, I won't give all the details, but there was a moment where the president called, well, actually twice he called me when he was there, and I, you know, it was, let's put it this way, a number that I never recognized, and he called that burner phone, which, because I'd given them I'd given them my number. Do I think that they were trying to eavesdrop on everybody? Yeah, I do. I don't think there's any doubt about it.
7: Yes, and even more important, what they were doing was infiltrating those phones so that if you were to take that phone back into the United States, they would be tracking you. They would be using it to monitor what was going around in the room in which you were in, all sorts of things. So that's the reason why they were putting the phone in.
6: Well, the FBI had previously called me and said I'd been hacked by China, Russia, and Iran at different times. So it's not unusual. But why they're picking me, I don't really know. I don't think it has anything to do with me.
7: Well, they do pick on a lot of people, but because you're extremely influential, they certainly want to know what you're saying and what you're thinking. So I'm not surprised that all the bad actors in the world have focused on your phone number.
6: Hey, thanks, Gordon. Just like Gordon was telling me before I left, just know when you're taking a shower, there's probably a video in there.
7: Yeah, I don't know exactly about the shower, but I wouldn't be surprised. But
6: I'm not worried. One of the things that is fascinating, because if they had gotten into my previous phone, the one thing that anybody that's spying on you will never do is release the information. And that to me is pretty fascinating in and of itself, don't you think?
7: Yes. And when I was practicing in Hong Kong, we knew that, for instance, the guy who headed the regional operations for a bank that I worked for, as a lawyer for, they blackmailed the guy. They set up a honey trap. They got all the images, and he was out. And they put in somebody who was rumored to be a secret CCP member. And so, you know, at our law firm, we were very careful, even in our dealings with this major client, because we saw what they had done to the head of regional operations of this bank.
6: Well, that's a very different scenario than normal spying. Now, I do need to say, and I don't know, and I can't confirm it myself, but I've got to assume that we do the same thing to them, and kind of like the president somewhat acknowledged that.
7: Yes. There's a difference, though, in spying, because the Chinese spy and they obtain information which they give to their state enterprises and commercial businesses, and they use that to compete against us. So that's very different. The United States doesn't do that. And certainly the United States does not spy on ordinary Chinese citizens the way that America spies on us. So there's a difference in degree and there's a difference in targets. And when Obama actually had Xi Jinping in Washington, they did have an agreement on spying, and Obama was very clear that he didn't want them spying on American companies. Xi Jinping agreed to that, but of course the Chinese violated that the second after they made that pledge. But it is a difference in the type of spying and in the coverage that they have.
6: Well, I think the president, I did ask him about this in my interview, about intellectual property theft. I also asked, why are Chinese nationals buying up farmland, ranch land, land near military installations, etc.? That's not something you would be able to do, I'd be able to do, or any American would be able to do. What is your take on what you know about this summit and maybe a little bit of the behind the scenes that I was able to give you?
7: I think the important thing here is that almost every U.S.-China summit is canned. In other words, everything is decided in advance. This one wasn't. So President Trump gets a lot of credit for trying to reset the relationship on foreign hostile soil. And you don't see his predecessors trying something as grand as that, and certainly not in as such as an unfavorable setting as a foreign country. And I think that we are going to find out as the weeks and months pass what went on in greater detail, of course. But President Trump, I guess, from what I could see, and my perch is not nearly as good as yours, but what President Trump tried to do is to give the Chinese an off-ramp. And we saw Xi Jinping say some pretty hostile things. I think that betrays not strength, as most people say, but it betrays an insecurity on the part of the Chinese. Trump, I think, was magnanimous. He he didn't respond to some of those insults, and that shows confidence of the United States, and it shows the strength of President Trump's character.
6: There was one, I can give you one little anecdote that I don't know how you will interpret it, is that while President Xi is very, very buttoned up, no pleasantries, it just is not part of his nature. The last part of the visit, of which I was not there, when they met at his house, which I believe is like 1,000 years old. And I think at that moment, I mean, he had totally let his guard down, laughing out loud, which President Trump had never seen before. How would you interpret that?
7: Oh, that's great. I mean, that shows that Trump got to Xi Jinping. Now, Chinese leaders, they don't think friendship is important. They're ruthlessly pragmatic. But what it does show is that Trump was able to penetrate Xi Jinping's exterior shell, which, you know, I don't think anybody has been able to do with one exception. And that is Keir Starmer, when he went to Beijing earlier this year, got Xi Jinping really angry over something. But this was President Trump, what you just described, is different. It's sort of relating on a personal level, which I don't think anybody else has been able to do. As I said, the Chinese don't really think much of personal relationships, and they don't really put much stock in them. But it's great that President Trump got to Xi Jinping through that show.
6: All right, quick break. Right back. More with Gordon Chang on the other side. Don't forget his book, Plan Red, China's Project to Destroy America. Your call's coming up on the other side. 800-941-SHAWN is our number.
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9: Hey, Sean Hannity here. 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
9: All right, we continue now. Gordon Chang is with us. Don't forget, his book is out. It's called Plan Red, China's Project to Destroy America, as we analyze the summit in Beijing and being on that trip and how kind of amazing it was, to be honest. Let me give you one other tidbit and see how you interpret this. And I felt in my interview, I don't know, did you have a chance to watch the hour that I did with the president by any chance? I don't know if you did.
18: I saw most of it.
9: Okay. If you notice, in that interview publicly, President Trump did not want to reveal a lot about the bilateral meeting. And I noticed the same thing in the Bret Baier interview. And I didn't figure it out until later. I was a little surprised. But I can tell you, I've known him for 30 years, and he was in as good a mood and as happy as I'd ever seen him, which was every indication I needed to know that he felt things had gone extraordinarily well. But yet he will not telegraph what he's going to do with Iran or what he will do with other countries. He did not want to reveal too much about what really went on, because I think a lot of it is strategic on his part. Well, you know, he'll say to reporters, why should I tell you? I'm not going to tell you what I'm going to do. I'll just do it. And I think there's this unpredictability factor that creates fear in the hearts of even our top geopolitical foe.
18: Certainly. And, you know, his good mood is an indication that he was able to make progress. And I'm really glad to hear that, because this is an important meeting. I think it's more important than any other summit, other than perhaps Nixon's in 1972. So this is movement in the right direction. As I mentioned, you know, there's a lot of instant analysis and assessments, which I think are wrong, because I think we're going to find, as time progresses, a lot more information. And this is an important one. This is the one that historians will argue with and to discuss and analyze, I think, for years, if not decades.
9: Jensen Huang, the head of NVIDIA, stayed back, and I know that he was speaking with business people in China. But the president,
6: again, at the start of their bilateral meeting, again, was not part of the written agenda, you know, said, you know, these top CEOs are in the next room. I think it would be important to bring them in. And he brought them in the room and they all got a chance to speak. And that was not planned. And that was not on the agenda. And I think, and it was very clear that President Xi was surprised that Donald Trump did that. How do you interpret that?
18: Oh, I think that that is President Trump making Xi Jinping very uncomfortable. Because, as I mentioned, these summits, the Chinese try to make sure that everything is settled in advance. And what President Trump did was he showed to Xi the power of the American corporate sector by bringing all these guys over. You know, there's a lot of I wasn't entirely happy with the 17 people coming over, but I can see that it had an effect on the Chinese, and it was a good move. It was a power move. So Xi Jinping was probably taken aback by it, which is a good thing. It set the stage on a more level footing because, you know, normally the Chinese have this great home advantage. Trump took it away from them. That's great.
6: Well, we really appreciate your insight. Thanks for scaring the living daylights out of me, Gordon Chang. I really appreciated that. It was in the forefront of my mind and in my consciousness the whole time I was there, but I'm not bothered by any of it, to be very blunt. I appreciate your time, sir. Thank you for being with us, Gordon Chang. Don't forget his book, by the way, Plan Red, China's Project to Destroy America. Anyway, 800-941-SHAWN is our number if you want to be a part of the program. All right, $6,000 an ounce. Well, that's the price experts are predicting for gold in 2026 this year. Now, we've all watched gold climb higher and higher over the last number of years, and silver too. And a lot of people are asking, well, what's next? You know, with you know, the economy, uncertainty around the world. Really, we're the one with the biggest growth economy in the world at this moment. For example, it's not me. Experts are seeing gold prices now march past $6,000 an ounce. J.P. Morgan is claiming, you know, $6,300. And banks, by the way, for the record, they usually don't make predictions like this. Maybe that might tell you something. 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
3: Sometimes you can tell a lot about what someone wants to do offline by looking at what they do online. Let me tell you about Pinterest's first parenting trend report. Pinterest is a huge platform. They have 600 million monthly users, 80 billion searches per month. The report found a shift from the iPad kid era to now, when parents are actually more interested in real-world adventures and hands-on activities. The Global Trends and Insights lead at Pinterest told us families are thoughtfully designing childhoods rooted in creativity, intention, and meaningful experiences. One psychologist we spoke to said he sees this as a reflection of parents' desire to build core capacities in their children: resilience, curiosity, self-regulation, empathy. These things don't grow automatically, but are built through lived experience. I'm Dr. Sanjay Gupta, helping you live a better life.
0: From the listeners who agree.
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1: All right, 25 now till the top of the hour, 800-941-SEAN, our number if you want to be a part of the program. I mean, it just never ends for Israel. I mean, and you got to give them credit. They never stop fighting. They are in a fight for their very survival, and yet they keep winning. And, you know, now the president, you know, delivering a very clear warning to Iran. This waiting time, even the Iranian president admitted Iran has suffered great harm from all the U.S. attacks, is, quote, publicly now urging his fellow officials to face reality. Yeah. And then they present a 14-point plan, but they don't talk about nuclear anything. So that's just not going to work. The blockade on Iran has diverted 84 ships. It has disabled 4. But Israel's in a fight for their survival. And, you know, imagine what life must be like for people in Israel as, you know, you get these massive siren noises constantly and, you know, densely populated areas being hit with these cluster bombs. It's pretty remarkable. And sadly, there are people that are displaced, but humanitarian assistance is right around the corner thanks to the IFCJ, the International Fellowship of Christians and Jews. They're on the ground. They have been from day one. They provide all of this humanitarian assistance, food, water, medicines, clothing, housing, you name it. They are providing it and reminding the people of Israel that they are not alone as they fight for their very survival. Now, they are in desperate need at this moment. Obviously, the conflict continues with Hezbollah right now. Whatever you can do, please go to this website, PrayIFCJ.org. That's PrayIFCJ.org.

0: org. Anything you can do to help out the people of Israel as they fight for their very survival is beyond needed. I will say this. I've always liked Dr. Mehmet Oz. Dr. Oz was one of the few doctors during COVID that would come on and say that he didn't trust Fauci, the science, any of it. And he took a lot of heat for coming on this program, my TV show, a lot of heat. Now he is exposing all of the fraud that could be coming out of healthcare services. I mean, we're looking now at billions of dollars potentially in all of this. Here's what he said.
1: And there's a reason for that. Half of the fraud we believe in the federal government could be coming out of healthcare services. We're a large rhino that can be stabbed effortlessly by foreign governments, syndicated criminal entities, and smaller time operators who can take advantage of the system with, as Andrew pointed out, as little as a Medicare beneficiary number, which is basically a credit card to defraud this system. Unfortunately, that results in about $100 billion of estimated theft just from Medicare and Medicaid. That, just to put it in the context of affordability, which is a very important subtext of this discussion, we would be able to double the life expectancy of the Medicare Trust Fund if we could deal with the fraud issues in just in Medicare.
0: Then he went on to explain, Dr. Oz did, you know, it may be, there may be foreign government involvement in this, possible Russian, Cuban, mafia involvement in these fraud cases. Do we have to worry about Somalia? I don't know, considering what happened in Minnesota, but here's what he said.
2: When you allow bad people to take advantage of our social support systems in this country, you're providing an opportunity for corruption. COVID woke up the world to the fact they could take advantage of America, and specifically our healthcare system. That's why we believe there's foreign government involvement potentially. We have Russian mafia involvement in California. We have Chinese mafia involvement in New York. We believe Cuban mafia involvement in South Florida, with the fact that there's twice as many durable medical equipment suppliers down there.
0: Now, to his great credit, he says we have suspended 800 hospices and home health care providers in California. The amount of money we're paying for this, that means that's less money for people that are truly in need that we promised help and assistance to. Anyway, here's what he said.
2: We've actually just suspended 800 hospices and home health care providers in California. They billed last year over $1 billion. Now think about it. These folks, and by the way, one third of all hospice in the entire country is in Los Angeles. Not California, Los Angeles. I mean, how many people are dying in L.A.? Please, this is not rational that you would expect to have that many hospices. And we're shutting down, we believe, half of them because we don't think they're legitimately helping people. But this is the part I want folks to understand. These bad people, if they're willing to steal your money, they will happily steal your health. They will throw your life in the gutter. And we witnessed it. These are weaponized professional hoodlums that are trying to take away something that is yours.
0: All right, let's get to our busy phones. Linda, you have any more questions about China? Are you good?
3: You know what? I'll tell you what. I'm impressed by you. I really thought you were going to call out sick today. I was like, this poor bastard, no air conditioning on a Saturday night, still showed up on a Monday after not sleeping for 5 days. It's impressive, boss.
0: Didn't sleep a lot. No, I did not.
3: And you sound good.
0: Well, last night,
3: I sound awake. Great.
0: And I did a podcast today. I mean, I did Bill Belichick.
3: Oh my God! Good grief! By
0: the way, he would. You know how he does the press conference? You think he doesn't talk much? No, he talks. He, you know, especially when he knows that I'm not. I just wanted to hear his book is amazing. His story is amazing. There's never been anybody as head coach that's won 6 Super Bowls. He's got 1-8 in total because he was the defensive coordinator for the Giants. By the way, I know you don't know what crossing the plane is, but you do know what a Super Bowl ring is, right? You do know that part.
3: It's a very big ring that some guys wear, yes.
0: Some guys and some girls. Mm-hmm. If you work for an organization, you usually get a ring. Okay. That might have gone right over the head. All right, let's get to our phones and say hi to Brad in Pennsylvania, Linda's hometown. What's up, Brad? How are you?
4: Hey, Sean. Thanks for taking my call. I really appreciate you and what your team do.
0: Oh, thank you, my friend. Glad you called, and I did miss everyone not being on last week, but, you know, we tried to get on as much as we could.
4: And you do sound well for somebody that's been going without a lot of sleep. Anyway, I have a simple 3-point plan I think would be quite effective, and I'm interested to hear your take on it. If President Trump would turn the Israelis loose to take out the next level of leadership – in Iran. Basically, it's going to tell the next leadership level, we know who you are and where you are. Then he could turn the Kurds loose, and trust me, they'd do it at a drop of a hat. There's no love lost there. And while the IRGC, what's left of them, is focusing on the Kurds up north, then they could arm the citizens in the south. And basically, you know, we've got them coming from the north and coming from the south.
0: I'm all in favor of arming the people in Iran. There, I can tell you and confirm that there's been attempts to do it, the Kurds to be a part of it. Unfortunately, my sources have told me that they've not been particularly cooperative and they're taking all of it for themselves or a big chunk of it. But there are other efforts and attempts that I believe will be made. And I think the president has said, if you listen to the president and listen, he's saying over and over again, he prefers peace, prefers peace, prefers peace. And I have been telling people his patience will run out. I think we're now at the point where it's running out. That's how I interpret it. I don't have any specific knowledge of anything. I'm just telling you my gut, knowing this man, he's given them every opportunity. And even the Iranian president now recognizes that his patience is going to run out. They're not. I mean, there are some people that are just ideological and think they're going to get 72 virgins when they die. And I guess they have it's a death cult. But there are people that would probably rather live. And those people have been trying to persuade the hardliners and the loyalists that remain. You better get smart here. And I would imagine what you're describing is probably not far away.
4: Yeah, I'm surprised he's lasted this long. Thanks, Sean.
0: Okay, my friend. God bless you. Appreciate the call. 800-941-SEAN, our number if you want to be a part of the program. Scott, Utah, next. Sean Hannity Show. What's going on?
5: Good afternoon. Thanks for your work. I love the robust discussions. They're great.
0: Oh, thank you. Thanks for letting us do it.
5: Yeah, here's my big idea. We got about 50 trillion currently held in retirement accounts, mostly by people 60 plus. And that money is just invested passively instead of circulating through the economy. Most people are just deathly afraid of the steep tax penalties. So I think just for a short time, let's say 2 years, maybe 3 years, to have a sense of urgency, let's make withdrawals subject to a flat tax, you know, lower for middle income retirees and a little bit more for higher income retirees. And let's let those withdrawals start circulating in the economy. I think you'd wind up with, you know, the 50 trillion wind up with at least $1 trillion or $2 trillion in a boost to the GDP. But the money has to be used for, and this is key, home improvements, next generation home improvements, startup capital, education for your children or grandchildren, infrastructure bonds. So we could start working on infrastructure. There'd be great multiplier impacts from this. And all of these people, when these retirees spend, their contractors would hire other workers, retailers would increase orders, manufacturers would expand production, services would go up. So, and I've named this, you're going to love this, the Boomer Economic Stimulus Tax Act, which is the best.
0: I personally love the idea. Well, people don't realize you're describing supply side economics with a little bit of a twist by proposing this tax holiday for 401ks. I get it. And that would infuse a lot more money into the economy. But there is a lot of money coming online. People are beginning to see it now in their refund checks, and people are seeing it in the they have less withholding from their weekly or biweekly check. So that's all having an impact for sure. And well, people that don't agree with supply side economics, now you've got the New Green Deal, radical communist status, redistributionists, etc., is somehow they think that if they don't confiscate wealth, that, you know, it's a zero sum game. They never factored it. When Reagan dropped the top marginal rate from 70% to 28% at the time, the longest period of peacetime economic growth in American history, Donald Trump did it. John Kennedy did it. And every time you do it, in the case of Reagan, for example, I'll use him, revenues to the federal government did not go down. They doubled. The problem was congressional spending. Oh, they see more money. They want to spend more. For every new dollar Reagan brought in, they spent $1.25. And, you know, spending becomes a big part of the equation. So I don't know. I think your idea is brilliant. But people do not. We are now in a fight for the heart and soul and the future of America. There are those that would have us become the continent of Europe. and adopt radical socialism, climate alarmism, redistributionism, and it's a bad idea. Your idea is way better. Appreciate the call, Scott. God bless you, man. Chris in Maryland. Chris, you're on the Sean Hannity Show. Hi.
6: Hey, Sean. Ni hao ma. Did you
0: over there, man? I wish I have heard that phrase before. Yes, sir.
6: Which means how are you in Chinese, right?
0: I am good.
6: Good. Hey, so how'd it go, man? What happened with the whole surveillance thing? Did you have to get changed in the dark like you were talking about? How'd you figure that out?
0: No, that was Linda's idea to bring a bathing suit when I took a shower. And I'm like, well, how does that work? Because I'm not a swimmer, so I don't ever really put on swim trunks, to be honest with you. But I remember as a kid, you usually would take your own underwear off and then put on, they kind of have underwear within swim trunks, or they did when I was a kid. What's the point? You have to get naked at one point to get the swim trunks on to take the shower, which means, you know, if they're really spying on you, they're spying on you, and you gotta not give a rip.
6: Hear ya. So was it a good trip? Did you get to like meet President Xi? Like, how'd that whole thing go down?
0: I did not get to meet President Xi. No, I did not.
6: Okay. However,
0: it's fascinating to see it up close. It is, I was not impressed. Well, I was impressed in one sense. And with Beijing, it's a modern city. I mean, if I had to describe the skyline, it was very similar to, say, a New York City environment. And imagine that with smog everywhere to the point you barely could see any blue skies ever. You just didn't see it. To watch the president of China roll out the red carpet the way he did was beyond impressive. I think they made every effort to show the president the respect that I think he rightly deserves. We'll find out in September. I would expect reciprocity when President Xi comes to the U.S. and I believe he's coming to Washington. So, it definitely is a tough trip, in as much as you spend a lot of hours in the air. I think by the time I actually got to my house door to door, and you make a stop in Alaska to refuel, etc. By the way, I've got some great videos, Linda. Remind me to show you of mountains with snow on them. I mean, it was crazy. But anyway, it's a once in a lifetime thing for me. Like, I don't think I'm going back to the Middle East anytime soon in my life. Probably not ever. And I was on that trip as well. Being on Air Force One is a great experience. But, you know, the reason for doing it was so that I can give you an up close and personal view of what happened. I can tell you that a lot of the way the media has reported this has been false, completely false. You know, the fixation on Taiwan was not the fixation in any of these meetings. The fact that they think it wasn't cordial, they don't know what the hell they're talking about. And the president, you know, being able to be himself, you know, just defines who he is and the person that you would expect him to be. Anyway, Chris, appreciate it, man. God bless you. All right. Health, wellness, fitness, nutrition, longevity, all important, all in people's minds. And making smarter food choices is critical. Now, that's where my friend Peter Harris, his great family come in. They are the people behind Grainberry cereal and Grainberry pancake mix. Linda loves Grainberry pancake mix. I don't eat pancakes, so I haven't tried that. But I love this cereal. It's amazing. And, of course, our favorite pasta sauce of all time. Linda, what's it called again?
3: You know, it's so sad. You're back from China. You still can't say it right. It's Silver Palo pasta sauce. You're still saying it wrong.
0: All right, it's not sauce.
3: You should have practiced on the plane. that would have been a good use of your time.
0: I can say it the way you say it. Silver Palo pasta sauce. You know,
3: nah,
0: New York,
3: close.
0: Talk radio. I can say
3: it,
0: but it's just not accurate. You're wrong, I'm right. Anyway, Silver Palo pasta sauce, rich, classic, made with San Marzano, California tomatoes, extra virgin olive oil, and no sugar added. 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

0: All right, that's going to wrap things up for today. We got a great Hannity tonight, 9 Eastern, on the Fox News Channel. Kash Patel, the FBI director, the Department of Homeland Security Secretary, Mark Wayne Mullen will join us. Keith Kellogg on the new developments out of Iran and some fallout from China. We'll get from insight from Victor Davis Hanson, Greg Jarrett, and Emily Campagna. Set your DVR tonight, Hannity, Fox News, yes, back in studio. Hope you'll join us. See you tonight, back here tomorrow. 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
11: From ABC News. I'm Mike Dabusky. Police now say two gunmen are dead who allegedly stormed the Islamic Center of San Diego this afternoon. San Diego Police Chief Scott Wall says all the children who were on site were evacuated and are now safe, but there were adult casualties.
12: Our hearts go out to the families that are in this moment being notified of what has happened to their loved ones. We have three confirmed adults that are deceased at the Islamic Center.
11: An investigation into the shooter's motives is now underway. President Trump writing on social media this afternoon that the U.S. will hold off on a planned military attack on Iran that had been scheduled for tomorrow.
13: That pause, according to the president, is because, quote, serious negotiations are now taking place and a deal acceptable to the U.S., quote, will be made. Still, the president warned he's asked the Pentagon to prepare for, quote, a full large-scale assault on Iran on a moment's notice in the event that an acceptable deal is not reached. Karen Travers, ABC News, the White House.
11: An American citizen has tested positive for the Ebola virus and is now being held at a U.S. military base in Germany. That person, identified as a medical missionary named Dr. Peter Stafford, had been working in the Democratic Republic of Congo, where an outbreak of that virus is taking place. ABC News medical correspondent Dr. Darian Sutton has more.
14: There is no approved vaccine for the current strain that we're seeing circulating in the Democratic Republic of Congo, as well as Uganda, and there's no formal treatment, and that is where where the problem comes into play, because without that access to a vaccine and treatment, that makes treating this problem even more difficult. And with limitations in resources, interruptions in aid, for example, the USAID, that leaves many of these people without the needed assistance and increases the risk of death from these infections.
11: Nearly 90 people are suspected to have died from Ebola in the DRC. And in Oakland, California, a jury tossed out Elon Musk's lawsuit against Sam Altman. You're listening to ABC News.
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20: 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It's 58 degrees here in Reno. 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I'm Jack Sabin, and here's what's trending. A man has been arrested after police say he was stabbed during an argument over loud music being played early this morning. The Reno Police Department says that at around 5 a.m. today, officers responded to a call of a shooting at the El Cortez Apartments on West 2nd Street. Police say the suspect, John Collins, went after the victim with a pellet gun, shooting him in the face with it. RPD says the unidentified victim then stabbed Collins multiple times. Collins was then taken to the hospital and will be charged once he recovers. The victim has non-life-threatening injuries. California politics means big bucks for Las Vegas.
21: People have been placing bets in Sin City on who will replace Governor Gavin Newsom when he's termed out in January. Right now, the House has former Biden cabinet official Javier Becerra leading the race with 52% support and billionaire Tom Steyer coming in second. The prediction market Polymarket says they've raked in about $22 million in bets and trading volume on the California governor's race. I'm Jason Campadonia.
20: Phase 1 of development for the Jay Resort's 5-year plan has been completed, according to officials with Jacobs Entertainment. Phase 1 of the redevelopment included the creation of Jay Resort's festival grounds, the expansion and redesign of the property's new 4th Street front entrance, the opening of the Alera Spa, the development of the downtown Reno Amateur Sports Association and preliminary soccer fields, and the addition of the new housing development on 245 North Arlington. And right now it's time for traffic and weather together here on News Talk 780 KOH, getting the week started here on a Monday with Kristen Snow.
22: Wait, wasn't it just Friday?
20: I think so, but time flies when you're having fun.
22: Yes, it does. Well, good afternoon, Jack. We are seeing a few slowdowns out on Northern Nevada roads, but all in all, things are looking pretty good. If you're traveling out to the North Valleys, we do have some slowdown right now northbound between Clear Acre and Golden Valley. We've got some congestion up on North McCarran, both directions between 395 and Pyramid Way. Traffic starting to pick up westbound 80 between USA Parkway and the Nugget Resort. And a little light traffic both directions at the Nugget Avenue overpass. But everything else looks great. Drive carefully from the KOH Right Now Traffic Center. I'm Kristen Snow.
23: I'm Colaway to Lindsay Matherly with your First Alert weather forecast. Mostly sunny skies today. High of 66 degrees here in Reno with an overnight low tonight of 41. And then we're going to start warming things up. Our high tomorrow, 72 degrees. Also sunny and dry with light winds in the afternoon. And then we're back in the 80s. We've got 80 degrees on Wednesday, 84 on Thursday, and mid-80s even into the weekend.
20: 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It's 49 degrees in Virginia City, 54 in Verdi, and 58 degrees here at KOH Radio Center. 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I'm Jack Sabin with News Talk 780 KOH. 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
1: Chiz Show on News Talk 780 KOH. I hope you had a great weekend, a great start to the week, and I hope to make the day even greater because I'm going to show you, share with you, educate you, and help you save a tremendous amount of money for your retirement. More money than you probably think you legally can do. Mm-hmm. You heard me correctly. Because I have created, just for you, the 2026 401k playbook. That's right. I'm going to be educating you on, of course, as I've done many times this year, but I'm going to keep doing it because I know you're busy. Probably don't have a pen and paper to write things down. So I'm going to be the little pest in your ear. We're going to start off by your 2026 401k contribution limits. Then I'm going to show you and tell you how you can contribute way beyond the $24,500 contribution limit for 2026. Or should I say you and your employer. Then we're going to get into the new Secure 2.0 Roth catch-up rules. Oh, I think this one's going to catch many of you. If you are playing catch-up in your 401k, doing those catch-up contributions, is it going to the right account? I'm finding that a lot of employers haven't shared this information with you. Well, I will today. And the list goes on and on. So you know how passionate I am about 401ks. Becomes sometimes your absolute largest asset that you own outside the scope of your home. But again, they're forgotten, right? We're conditioned. Just put money in. Forget about it. Don't actively trade it. It'll just be there. It'll be some big chunk of money when you're ready to retire. But like anything else, it's like raising a child. You got to give it love and care. You got to take care of it. And that's what I hope to do with you this afternoon. So let me get down to the stock market side so that I can spend a lot of time, because I do have a ton of information to share with you on the aforementioned topic. I'm going to take you back to yesterday afternoon. We had the futures down, and I had a feeling they were going to be, because the president over the weekend basically told Iran, you better get something going or, you know, we're starting the bombing again. So the futures were down 300 points plus on the Dow side. Nasdaqs were down a couple hundred, et cetera, overnight into early this morning. But then things began to settle down a little bit. Come to find out, the president was planning on launching a new round of attacks against Iran tomorrow. But he came out and stabilized this market and moved it a little bit higher after he said, hey, you know what? I'm going to hold off. I've just told all the military leaders, hold off. We're not going to attack tomorrow because there's a new round of negotiations coming led by the UAE. He said he called off the planned military strike because, quote, their serious negotiations are now taking place. So the market moved off that low, but it didn't help oil prices. Oil prices are like, been there, done that, heard this before. We're going to bid these oil prices higher. And boy, did they bid them higher. $3.26 rise in oil, $108.75 a barrel. Just a couple days ago, I remember joking on one of my stock updates with Ross Mitchell. Oh, look at Ross, we just broke $100. And here we are, $8.75 higher above that 100 mark. So that weighed on the NASDAQ side of things. But you know, if you missed the show on Friday, I spent a lot of time talking about the rise of bond yields. And that really, and really on a global basis. And that's what hurt us across the board on Friday. You see, we had some good downside momentum coming into this market for a Monday. Friday, we lost 537 on the Dow. NASDAQ lost 410. S&P gave up 92. And the culprit, again, were rising bond yields and, of course, higher oil prices. Friday, we gained $4.33 on oil. Tacked that on again to the $3.26 we gained today. 10-year Treasury yield on Friday was up 13 basis points to a yield of 4.6. Today, it tacked on another 3 basis points. So we have rising oil prices. We have rising bond yields. But still, the market's just like, okay. We can live with this. No major selling panic. Not whatsoever. The optimistic side of the market today was very simple. Brush all these headlines aside. Again, hope. Pray, cross our fingers, cross our toes, that there is going to be some type of a truce called. Now that a lot of the Middle Eastern countries are involved in the negotiations, I think Trump's kind of given up, to be honest with you, on negotiating, you know, as far as the U.S. It seems to be really relying upon other countries to get this work done, which doesn't matter to me as long as it gets done. But a lot of the eyes and ears and focus and everything are on this Wednesday. What's so important about this Wednesday? NVIDIA is going to report their earnings numbers, and many are expecting some big, big numbers coming out of the company. But it didn't help the stock today. Finished down a little bit, down $2.96, 1.31% loss to $222.36. And again, this is going to really determine on these earnings numbers, really going to determine whether the momentum is going to continue across the AI trade or not. I have a feeling it will. I just have a gut feeling, just my own personal opinion. I think we're going to have some very strong earnings numbers out of NVIDIA after the close, just based upon what I've seen them do throughout the quarter. So what were the other headlines today? Well, we had no economic reports, so it was a focus on the oil. It was a focus on the treasury market. Other than that, relatively quiet. Just a couple names I wanted to mention. Seagate Tech Technology, STX, the symbol, 6.91% loss, down $54.97. Underperformer after Bloomberg reported that the company's CEO said building new factories would, quote, take too long when asked how Seagate plans to keep up with the pace of surging memory demand. So that weighed on that company along with other memory names. Let's see, Tesla, Elon Musk got dealt some bad news. If you've been following that case between him and Sam Altman, of course, the co-founder of ChatGPT, Musk lost today. Jury came back and said, nope, in this case, you're wrong. Remember, Musk back in, 2024, if I remember correctly, sued Altman, indicating that, Altman promised this company was going to remain a nonprofit. So Musk sued him and alleging he violated that promise. Jury came back within, I think it was 2 hours today. It was very, very short deliberation. Jury found that Musk's claims were filed outside the statute of limitations. So the federal jury in Oakland said that Elon Musk waited too long to sue OpenAI and its CEO Sam Altman over the claim that they allegedly violated an agreement to run the AI venture strictly as a charitable nonprofit. Court did not address whether Musk's claims of breach of charitable trust were valid, but instead found they fell outside the three-year statute of limitation. Musk immediately, as you would imagine, you knew this was going to happen no matter what side won. The other side, the losing side, was going to do this, and that is they were going to appeal. So Musk said he and his attorneys are going to appeal the verdict to the Ninth Circuit U.S. Court of Appeals. The end of the trial marked a loss for Musk in the early battle between the two tech billionaires. Can you imagine being in that courtroom or being on that jury? So it was interesting. It was interesting, but like I said, what this is really, I don't know. I think I'm surprised that it went this far, to be honest with you. I don't know if there's much monetary, light at the end of the tunnel. If depending on what side won or so on and so forth, was anybody really going to get any money out of it? Was it more of a matter of principle? I think it was probably more of a matter of ego. But Tesla today finished down $12.25 on the news, 2.9% loss to $409.99, and it's down about 9 cents right now in the after-hour session to $409.91. So we'll see if it has a little bit of a carryover effect going forward into tomorrow. But that was the other big news of the day. But other than that, you know, it was, like I said, relatively quiet today. Not much going on. I think everyone, again, sitting back, as I said, waiting on NVIDIA's earnings numbers on Wednesday. We have I didn't get a chance to go over this on Friday. We have a really light economic calendar this week. Here's the other thing. Kevin Warsh, I should mention, will be sworn in as the new Federal Reserve Chairman on Friday. That was another big set of news today. So that will actually happen. But back to the calendar, we had the Fed minutes on Wednesday. That's going to be at 11 o'clock. That was from their April meeting, so no major issues there. But other than that, University of Michigan consumer sentiment number on Friday and so on and so forth. We're getting to the tail end of earnings season. And obviously for the month, we've got a lot of the major economic reports already behind us. So this market, my best advice, the reason I'm bringing all this up, my best advice is this market is going to continue to be a headline-driven market. I think the war situation is going to be really your number one driving factor. That on top of what the bond yields are doing. That seems to be where the traders are focused at this moment is on bond yields and, of course, what oil prices are doing. More concerning on the bond yields, I'm seeing more weakness in the market when the bond yields go up than I am seeing weakness in the market when oil prices go up. This market does not like rising bond yields. What we saw back to Friday was it wasn't just here in the U.S. It was a global situation. And you have to watch that closely. When you start to see global fixed income markets, bond yields going up, prices coming down, that begins to concern everybody, because it's not just an isolated event here in the U.S. It's something obviously affecting the entire world. And that can be a really, really nasty scenario if everyone's yields start going up, borrowing costs skyrocket, so on down the road. So we'll continue to watch that this week. Again, that's going to be my big focus, because other than that, like I said, very, very light on the earnings side, very, very light on the economic side. All right. When we come back, I'm going to wrap up on what gold did. That's what, well, actually, you know, I'm going to squeeze it in right now. $3.50 loss. That was it. $4,558.30. As I said, a $3.26 rise on oil to $108.75. And as I said, 3 basis point increase on the 10-year at 462. Tell you what the market did when we come back, and then I'm going to get right into my topic, your 401k playbook for 2026. Let's turn it over to Kristen Snow. She's in the Red Nut Traffic Center. Hello, my dear. Happy Monday to you.
2: Hello, John. Happy Monday to you as well. Hope you had a great weekend. We are seeing just a few slowdowns out on Northern Nevada roads. Everything all in all looking pretty good. We've got some slowdown if you're traveling out to the North Valleys right now between Clear Acre and Golden. Both directions north McCarran between 395 and Pyramid Way. We do have some slowdown westbound 80 right now between USA and Patrick. We do get a bit of a clearing, and that traffic does pick up again westbound 80 at Sparks Boulevard. Going to run you to the Nugget Resort. And we're seeing a little bit of light traffic both directions at the Nugget Avenue overpass at Sparks. But like I said, everything else looks pretty darn good.
3: I'm Coloway to Lindsay Matherly with your First Alert weather forecast. Mostly sunny skies today. High of 66 degrees here in Reno with an overnight low tonight of 41. And then we're going to start warming things up. Our high tomorrow, 72 degrees. Also sunny and dry with light winds in the afternoon. And then we're back in the 80s. We've got 80 degrees on Wednesday, 84 on Thursday, and mid-80s even into the weekend.
2: Thank you so much, Lindsay. Looks like we're seeing mostly cloudy skies right now. 62 Reno and Sparks. 61 degrees in the capital city. We've got partly cloudy skies with 58 degrees. Degrees in Mint and Gardnerville. From the KOH Right Now Traffic Center, I'm Kristen Snow.
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7: Welcome back to the John Sanchez Show on News Talk 780 KOH. All right, here's how we finished in the markets today. And then I'm going to get to our topic today, your 401k playbook for 2026. All right, the Dow finished up with a nice gain, 160.32% to a close of 49,686. Remember, we briefly closed above, or we closed slightly above 50,000 last week. But obviously, we're ways away from it at this point, but hey, we just need one strong day and we can be right back there. All right, S&P 500 for the day down just 5, and the NASDAQ lost 134 points or 0.51%. All right, you're now up to date. Let's get down to the topic of the day. Got a lot of things to share with you on this one. Again, I'm going to show you how you can put a heck of a lot more money in your 401k than what you probably think you can. But let's start off by asking this question. Why does your 401k matter more than ever? Well, first of all, and we always have this lingering, you never know what's going to happen with Social Security. What happens if those benefits get cut or some are fearful? I'm not. I think Social Security will always be there. Just be real clear with you. But many think that, of course, Social Security will run out of money as the government threatens every once in a while, etc. But you know what? Remember, Social Security was only meant to be a supplemental source of retirement income. You're supposed to save and take care of yourself. What I touched on last week, longer life expectancy, right? We're all living longer thanks to, great new medical technology and drugs and things like that. So that means your money's got to last a lot longer. So you need more money in that 401k. Rising healthcare costs. Oh, we all know about that one. Pension plans becoming a thing of the past. They really are. Very fortunate. Very, very fortunate if you work for a company or a government that offers a pension plan still. Spent a lot of time last week talking about this reason also. Inflation, long-term impact on retirement. It eats away. You know, it's almost like a cancer. It just eats away slowly but surely your earnings power. And then, of course, the importance of tax-deferred growth and tax-free growth, right? Tax-deferred through the 401k, tax-free growth through the Roth portion of the 401k. And more importantly, as I always like to stress to young people, the power of compounding over time. Miraculous. As many know that Albert Einstein said that the compounding effect of money is the eighth wonder of the world. That's right, the compounding effect. You know what it's like. So for most people, as I said at the first segment, remember, especially those of you that are young, your 401k stands to probably be the biggest asset, if not number one, then probably number two, the biggest asset that you are going to have by the time you're ready to retire, outside, again, the scope of your home. So now, it's time to get into the 401k contribution limits. And again, I've covered this many times, but I want to do it again, and then I'm going to show you some strategies here. All right. So remember, in 2026, we've got a little bit of a bump up on things. So here we go. For everybody, Your total contribution limit for 2026 is $24,500. Now listen closely because we get into two different catch-up scenarios. Number one, as age 50 or above, you get to add another $8,000. Okay. But remember that, so that would bring your total obviously to $32,500. But now here's the one that a lot of people still are not aware of. There's a little new niche in the catch-up contribution rule that says if you are age 60 to 63, you don't get to put in $8,000 catch-up. You get to put in $11,250 catch-up, bringing your grand total between your 24.5 and now this $11,250 to a grand total of $35,750 that you can put into your 401k if you are age 60 to 63. So once again, under age 50, 24.5, 50 or older, 32.5, and 60 to 63, $35,750. Imagine if you and your spouse are in that little window there, 60 to 63, $35,750 each. My goodness. All right, but here's the first strategy that many may not be aware of. Did you know that you actually, between you and your employer, can far, far surpass any of those limits that I was just telling you about? And how do you do it? Well, you got to know the rules. And here's what they are. So if your plan allows it, meaning you've got a generous employer and a few other stars line up, for lack of a better term, because remember, I can give you all these contribution limits, but if you work for a small employer especially, and I've seen it happen even with large employers, if they don't have a lot of participation by your fellow employees, then these limits, the IRS limits, et cetera, may not even apply to you. That's why I always say before you make any changes to your 401k as far as contribution limits, check with your plan provider or your HR if you're a small company, because each plan every year has to go through what's called a 5500 test. It's called a 5500 top heavy test. And what that is a test that those of us that are, you know, 401k custodians or 401k plan providers, excuse me, the Department of Labor that regulates all these plans makes us fill out all of these formulas and plans and data and everything else. And then the actuary runs the numbers to make sure that the higher, what we call highly compensated employees, do not get an unfair advantage over the non-highly compensated employees. So if you, this can happen at any point. Usually when your plan, you know, runs the 5500 test, generally it happens around November, December. They'll come back and say, hey, Mr. or Miss Employee, guess what? You've overfunded your 401k. And you're like, well, no, wait a minute here. IRS says the limits are this, and I didn't even hit that amount. Well, it's because of this 5500 test. So that means other employees did not put in a lot of money. Or maybe your executives put in a bunch, and everybody else just didn't do a lot. So the bottom line is you always want to check again with your HR or your plan administrator to find out what your contribution limit is. Now, let's assume everything is great, right? No problem on the 5500 test. Now, here's the trick. You and your employer combined can actually put in $72,000. That's right. Forget about the 24.5 that I just mentioned for standard employee contributions. You and your employer can actually put in $72,000. But it gets even better. If you are eligible, again, age 50 or 60 to 63, that $72,000 doesn't even include your catch-up contributions. Now, how does it work? So, once again, the employer contributions can make up to that $72,000 difference. But that $72,000 does not include, I'm going to repeat it again, does not include the catch-up. So, as an example, you could be under age 50, put in your 24.5, max it out. The employer can put in $47,500 via profit sharing and company match. $47,500 to bring you to that total of $72,000. Bet you didn't know that, did you? That's right. There's a big contribution limit there. Now, guess what? It gets even better. If you're age 50 or older, now you get to add that $8,000 catch-up that I mentioned earlier. Now you and your employer are able to put in $80,000. And if you're age 60 to 63 and you get that super catch-up, that $11,250 that I just mentioned, well, now it's $72,000 plus the $11,250, bringing your total to $83,250 that you get to put in. Now, this is where, for those of you that are solo business owners, this is a beautiful scenario. This is why we love using solo 401ks, where you get to put in your dollar amounts that I started with. Then your company gets to put in the profit sharing, company match, etc. And now you've got one big fat contribution going in. Now, the old days, I would say, guess what? It's all pre-tax money going in. It all just lowered your taxable income, grows tax deferred, and yeah, you'll pay tax on it when you're ready to retire and that money comes out. But thanks to this thing called the Secure 2.0 Roth catch-up rule, that has changed a little bit. So still going to stick with the contribution limits I just mentioned to you, and I'll go over them one more time. But there's a new rule that you have to adhere to when you have catch-up contributions. We'll continue on in our 2026 401k playbook. Let's turn it over to Jack Saban. He's got news, traffic, and weather. Hello, Jack.
5: Hello there, John. As we currently have 60 degrees here in Reno, and here's what's trending. Three men arrested as part of multiple investigations by Reno PD's heat unit.
8: My office remains unwavering.

0: eight other players. Police added that toy guns can easily be mistaken for real firearms. According to the department, they have already received numerous calls from concerned community members who thought students involved in these games were carrying real weapons. Drivers continue to see high prices at the gas pump ahead of the Memorial Day holiday weekend.
1: AAA says Monday's average for a gallon of regular gas went up to $4.52, up a penny from the weekend and 47 cents from a month ago. A record-breaking 45 million Americans are expected to travel at least 50 miles from home for the holiday. AAA says about 39.1 million Americans will be driving to their destinations. I'm Monica Nelson.
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2: Thank you so much, Jack. Well, we have a few accidents to report. NHP reporting a now traffic accident westbound 80 at Pyramid Way. That is creating a fair amount of traffic and backup right now between Lockwood and the Nugget Resort. A bit further back, we're slowing down between USA Parkway and Patrick. We have a second traffic accident if you're traveling out to the North Valleys. It is 395 northbound just past Parr Boulevard. That is creating some slowdown between North McCarran and Golden Valley right now. We're still congested both directions up on North McCarran between 395 and Pyramid Way. Both directions at the Nugget Avenue overpass in Sparks. And we have another traffic accident. It is in the area of Plum and Kitsky Lane. It is creating some slowdown, backup, and congestion all directions at that intersection. I'm not exactly sure. I'm going to try to get some more details for you. But if you can avoid that area of Plum and Kitsky at this time, that is probably going to be your best bet. Everything else is in the clear. Drive safely from the KOH Right Now Traffic Center. I'm Kristen Snow.
3: I'm Chief Meteorologist Jeff Thompson in the KOH First Alert Weather Center. Kind of chilly overnight. And off the valley floor, gardeners, you might want to cover some sensitive plants up in the garden. 40 in Reno Sparks, not too cold in town. 72 your daytime high, plenty of sunshine on Tuesday, warmer even by Wednesday.
0: Thank you so much, Jeff, as we have 53 degrees in Truckee, 51 in South Lake Tahoe, and 60 degrees here at KOH Radio Center. Our next update at 4:03, but you can find up-to-date headlines at KKOH.com. I'm Jack Sabin with News Talk 780 KOH.
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1: When it comes to the myriad reasons people don't get enough exercise, psychologist Diana Hill has heard them all. She's the author of a new book with a great title, I Know I Should Exercise, But. On a recent episode of my podcast, Chasing Life, Hill told me the number one reason people don't exercise is because they don't feel like they have enough time. She told us that she encourages people she works with to shift from an either-or mindset to a both-and mindset. Hill herself uses time at her son's baseball game to walk around the field cheering him on instead of sitting on the sidelines. She also recommends setting up your space at home, at work, in the car to facilitate movement. So every night before I go to bed, I lay out my workout clothes next to my bathroom sink so they are waiting there for me as a good reminder. I'm Dr. Sanjay Gupta, helping you live a better life.

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1: Welcome back to the John Sanchez Show on News Talk 780 KOH. Happy Monday to all of you. Once again, we finished with a gain of 160 on the Dow. NASDAQ lost 134. The S&P down 5. All right. Look at your 401k like a young child. It needs love, care. Got to take care of it all the time, right? You just don't put the money in, forget about it, hope it's going to be a big chunk of money when you're ready to retire. Can't do that. You'll be shocked. Instead, you want to nurture it. And that's what I'm helping you do in our 2026 401k playbook. All right, let's go over once again the limits. I want to hit this real quick, and then we're going to come to the new Secure 2.0 Roth catch-up rules that many people may not be aware of. So once again, 2026, your 401k limit is if you are 50 or younger, your contribution limit is $24,500. Age 50 or above, or between 50 and 60, I should rephrase that. Between 50 and 60, you get to add $8,000, bringing your total to $32,500. Now, if you are age 60 to 63, you get to add $11,250, not the $8,000, bringing that contribution limit to $35,750 for those of you between age 60 and 63. But as I indicated right before we went to break, that really is not the full story, because that is your portion. If your employer contributes to the plan through profit sharing, company match, etc., that contribution limit can go all the way up to $72,000 if you're under age 50. And of course, it can go higher than that if you are part of this catch-up group that I just mentioned, either 50 to 60 or 50 to 63. So again, you can put in a whole bunch of money. But here's the new rule that a lot of people are not aware of. It's called the Secure 2.0 Roth Catch-Up Rules. And this is a major rule change effective January of this year. Listen closely. If you are considered a high-income earner, meaning you make $150,000 or more, you are no longer, let me repeat that, you are no longer allowed to make pre-tax contributions to your 401k. You can still make catch-up contributions, but now they have to be Roth contributions, meaning you're going to pay income tax on that contribution amount, that catch-up contribution amount, and it's going into the Roth. So the bright side is you'll have a chunk of tax-free money. Now, I get questions all the time. Why in the world did the government do this? Why did they make this a new rule this year? It's really simple. It's revenue. Right? Government doesn't make any money when they allow you to shelter money pre-tax until you're age 73 maximum. That's when required minimum distributions start. So you know, if you don't need the money, you're going to sit there and let it grow. Tax deferred. Government makes nothing. Plus, of course, they didn't get the payroll taxes on the money on your side or the employer's side. They don't win. So they said, you know what? We're going to let you, you know, play this $11,250 catch up for those 60 to 63. We're bumping up the catch up contribution for those age 50 to 60 by $8,000. Hey, we're giving you a lot. So in turn, catch up contributions, if you make more than $150,000 starting this year, have to be funded into a Roth portion of your 401k. So here's the other little key that I must mention. That's based upon last year's earnings. So your 2025 wages, if you exceeded $150,000 and you're doing catch-ups, I don't care if it's the $8,000 or the $11,250, it must go into a Roth portion of the 401k. Now, what happens? So now you're going to feel a little bit of a tax hit, right? Because it's not going pre-tax, lowering your taxable income. So that's going to be the first thing you're going to notice. The second thing is there's still a large number of plans out there that do not have a Roth portion available in the plan. So if that's the case, you can't do catch-up contributions anymore. That's really the downside. So let's summarize this point because it's very, very important. I'm seeing way too many people still funding. They're over the $150,000. They're still funding the catch-ups pre-tax. Again, you can't do that. You're going to have a tax nightmare come the end of the year. So first thing you do, if you're age 50 or above, and you are funding your Roth catch-up contribution or your 401k catch-up contributions, first thing you need to do is call your HR, again, if you're a small company, or your plan administrator, and just verify, do we offer a Roth portion of the 401k? Hopefully, the answer is yes. If it's no, then you're done with catch-up contributions. If the answer is yes, immediately change two things: your 401k catch-up contribution payroll amount going into the Roth instead of pre-tax, and then of course, if you've already funded it, and you know, like, I've got a problem. I've already funded pre-tax this year catch-up. Then you need to talk to the plan administrator and see about if they can transfer that money over into the Roth portion. Again, it'll be taxable and so on and so forth. Again, there'll be some rules you have to follow and some downsides there, like the taxable income. But it's better to clear it up now than the beginning, than later in the year, because if that money grows, so if you funded, let's say, here we are May 18th, let's say you funded 5 months of catch-up contributions pre-tax when they should have been after-tax, meaning in Roth, well, you're better off to get that money moved now that we're just 5 months into the year, versus waiting until, you know, the end of the year when that money has grown and now it's going to be a bigger tax hit for you. So very, very important. Again, a lot of people have no idea, but remember, it's based upon W-2 wages as of the end of last year. Okay, there you go. Those are the main things. So huge catch-up contribution amounts, huge amounts, way beyond the normal amounts that you think you can put into the 401k, because again, employer combined contribution limits starting at $72,000, and again, go higher than that if you're eligible for the catch-up side of things. Now, a lot of people still are very confused on what's the difference between the Roth 401k and the traditional 401k. As I've said, I don't know, a year or so ago, I remember I did a show, not quite to this depth, because obviously we didn't have all these changes, but I remember doing a show with you and I said, look, the 401k portion really has not caught on. I see a lot of plans and rarely do I see anybody putting money in a 401k Roth portion. Okay, so here's your advantage and disadvantages. Let's talk the pros and cons of the traditional 401k that you know, meaning the money's going in pre-tax. So obviously you get the immediate tax deduction, right? Every dollar that you put in your 401k pre-tax, that's money you're not paying income tax on. Now, obviously it's going to reduce your current taxable income. So especially, you know, if you're kind of teetering on bumping up to another bracket or two, that can be of substantial help to you because it's going to keep your income down by funding it pre-tax. Great for high income earners, obviously, potentially lower taxes today, but who knows where taxes will be in the future. What are the cons of the pre-tax 401k? Again, taxable withdrawals later, required minimum distributions, right? And if those of you not familiar, what happens when you hit age 73, for most pre-tax accounts, IRAs, 401ks, etc., and there's some niches and some rules there on the 401k side, the government requires you to start taking a required minimum distribution, what we call an RMD. Generally, it starts around 4% of your account value. That becomes taxable income. Again, that's the government's way of finally taxing you on this money they've allowed you to fund and grow tax deferred for all these years. Well, as you're going to find out here in a second, with a Roth, there are no RMDs. And then, of course, the other con is we don't know where income tax rates are going to be. I had this discussion with a client just last week. So, you know, who would have ever thought taxes would have been this low? All right, I've heard it my entire career. Do it all now. Put it all, you know, pay the tax on the money now because taxes will never be lower than where they are. Well, here I am 35 plus years into my career, and I'm seeing taxes lower now than I've ever seen. So we can't always go off of that. Now, what's the pros and cons of the Roth 401k? Tax-free withdrawals in retirement, right? You're funding it with after-tax dollars. They grow tax-deferred, and you got a big chunk of money coming out tax-free. No tax on future growth. So, yeah, we didn't have that before on the pre-tax. Excellent for those of you that are young investors, right? Because you're not in a high-income bracket yet. A little bit different if you're in a high-income bracket. You want to talk to your financial advisor, your tax professional, et cetera, to see if it makes sense to go Roth or pre-tax, you know, again, if you're a high-income earner or later in your career. And then the other pro of the Roth 401k, it's great for people expecting higher future tax rates. So if you're in that camp I just mentioned, then obviously that you've kind of sold yourself that, hey, I want to pay taxes now while they're low because I don't know where rates are going to be. I think they're going to be higher. The cons, again, no upfront tax deduction, and it reduces your current take-home pay because now, of course, that Roth is coming out of the net pay. Right. So if you say you net, I don't know, $3,000 a week and you want $1,000 a week to go into your Roth 401k, guess what? Now your paycheck is going to be $2,000. Where if it was pre-tax money, that $3,000 paycheck would be not $2,000, somewhere in between. I don't have the calculator in front of me here. So the Roth 401k may become one of the most powerful retirement tools for those of you on a higher tax value, tax bracket for the future. Right. Again, especially if you're young. Now, when I come back, I'm going to highlight some of the biggest mistakes that I see some people making in 401ks, so you don't. Let's wrap it up with Kristen Snow right now, Traffic Center. Kristen.
2: Hello, John. Thank you so much. Well, we are continuing to see a fair amount of traffic in a few different areas out on Northern Nevada roads for your Monday travel. Westbound 80 right now between USA Parkway and at the Nugget Resort with the clearing of an earlier accident at Pyramid Way. That is still creating some slowdown and backup in that area. As well, if you're traveling out to the North Valleys at 395 northbound between the Spaghetti Bowl and Golden Valley, we are still seeing some congestion, very slow going with an earlier accident northbound just past Par Boulevard up there. Got some slowdown both directions north McCarran between 395 and Pyramid Way. Got some heavy traffic northbound south McCarran between Greg Street and Nugget Avenue, and a little light traffic 580 north at Neal Road.
3: I am Chief Meteorologist Jeff Thompson in the Colo 8 First Alert Weather Center. Kind of chilly overnight, and off the valley floor, gardeners, you might want to cover some sensitive plants up in the garden. 40 in Reno Sparks, not too cold in town. 72 your daytime high, plenty of sunshine on Tuesday, warmer even by Wednesday.
2: Thank you so much, Jeff. Cloudy skies, a little breezy out there. 62 here at KOH Radio Center, 59 degrees in Verde, and 52 degrees in Truckee from the KOH Right Now Traffic Center. I'm Kristen Snow.
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2: Welcome back to the John Sanchez Show on News Talk 780 KOH. 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Okay, now, what are some of the mistakes that I want you to make sure that you are avoiding, right? We went through all the contribution limits, all the little tricks there. So I kind of made a list of what I see are some of the common mistakes that people make. Number one, definitely not contributing enough, right? I know things are tough out there. There is no doubt about that. Whatever you can afford up to that contribution limit, please do it. Remember the old adage, pay yourself first, especially those of you that are small business owners. Pay yourself first, right? A lot of people will only put in enough money to get their company match, which in simplistic terms, generally 4% of your salary is what you're going to get as far as a match. So a lot of times people will only put in that amount. Now, if things are tight and that's all you can do, please at least put in that amount to get your company match. Because again, it's free money, right? You put in the 4% and then the employer puts in the 4%. Hey, you just made 4% on your money without even doing anything yet. The other mistake that I see a lot of times is when the markets get choppy, start going down for a while, people stop contributing, even to get that company match. Remember, depending upon your time frame until retirement, you want the market to go down, right? Because you're going to buy at a cheaper price than if the market's rising every single day. Next point, taking out unnecessary loans from your 401k. Remember, every dollar that you pull out of that 401k is money that is not working for you in the market. Remember, your loan limits are $50,000 or 50% of the account value, whichever is less. So if you had 100 grand, you could max it out at 50,000. If you had 200,000 in your 401k, max you could take out again would be 50,000. If you had 30,000 in your 401k, then 50% would be the maximum amount that you could take out. So there's rules, but the bottom line is no matter how much money you take out, every dollar you pull out in the form of a loan, even though you're paying yourself back the interest, that is money that is not working for you in the market. Another mistake, being too conservative while you're young, right? For most people, they want to be aggressive when they're young, right? Back to what I said, you don't care if the market's going up, down, it doesn't matter, because over time, your dollar cost averaging into the market, and that should be a positive thing for you. No guarantee, but that should be a positive thing. So a lot of times I'll see people, again, 401ks can be confusing. I shared the story with you. I remember when I was a young kid and worked at GMAC, and I would sit down at the lunch table with a buddy of mine that I thought was really smart in the stock market. This was in the early 80s. I thought he was really smart in the stock market because he read the Wall Street Journal every day at lunchtime. And I would go to Ted and I'd say, Ted, where should I put my 401k? That's how I chose it. Obviously not a smart way to do it. But I was allocating the same way he was, which at that point he was probably in his 50s, and I was, early 20s. So that wasn't too smart on my part. Ignoring fees, most plans are very competitive these days. And again, depending upon what fund or investment you go into, by law, you have to have a fee disclosure so you can see exactly what the fees are. You just want to know what they are, make sure they're not excessive. The other mistake, never rebalancing, right? People will put money in, they'll never change it. That's not the way it is. Like I said, your 401k is like a child. You got to give it love and nurture it all the time. Change it when your economic conditions change, when your personal risk tolerance changes, when the market and economic conditions change. Remember, every plan has to give you a safe haven place to hide out, i.e. a cash or cash similar type of an account if you feel that's the place that you need to be. So make sure you rebalance. And when you do, make sure that you change your contributions and your current balance. It's a two-step process. Forgetting about beneficiary designations is another big one. I'll cover that when we get into the more estate planning time of things. Trying to time the market. Yeah, a lot of plans don't allow you to day trade the account anymore. Panic selling during downturns. That's another one. Hopefully that helps. God bless. Have a great afternoon.
0: John Sanchez is a registered investment advisor, and the opinions expressed by Sanchez Gaunt Capital Management, LLC on this show are their own and do not reflect the opinions of News Talk 780 or its parent company, Cumulus Media. All statements and opinions expressed are based upon information considered reliable, although it should not be relied upon as such. Any statements or opinions are subject to change without notice. Information presented is for educational purposes only and does not intend to make an offer or solicitation for the sale or purchase of any specific securities, investments, or investment strategies. Investments involve risk and, unless otherwise stated, are not guaranteed. Information expressed does not take into account your specific situation or objectives and is not intended as recommendations appropriate for any individual. Listeners are encouraged to seek advice from a qualified tax, legal, or investment advisor to determine whether any information presented may be suitable for their specific situation. Past performance is not indicative of future performance.
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15: From ABC News, I'm Stephanie Officer. An active shooting took place at San Diego's largest mosque today. The campus includes a school for children ages 5 and up where they're taught Arabic and the Quran. School children were seen escorted off campus holding hands as heavily armed police officers watched over them. Moments ago, San Diego Police Chief Scott Wall confirmed two suspects are dead and three victims were killed.
16: Our hearts go out to the families that are in this moment being notified of what has happened to their loved ones. We have three confirmed adults that are deceased at the Islamic Center.
15: Police say none of the children were harmed and they're investigating the possible motive. No end in sight to the war with Iran. A ceasefire between the two countries is holding, but the Strait of Hormuz is still blocked. There's no arrangement in the works to let maritime traffic through. The Iranians have reiterated its position on what parameters they'd like to see in a peace deal, but President Trump is not accepting them. ABC's James Longman.
17: What Donald Trump seems to want is an agreement now that not only will Iran open the Strait of Hormuz, but it also agree to his nuclear demands. And that is to say, and we understand, and it was clear last week, the president believes that Iran's commitment to stopping enriching uranium for a period of 20 years is something that he wants and he would accept in any deal. But the Iranians don't want to get there. They want to talk about Hormuz first. So we're seeing Iran and the United States come at this from two different directions.
15: Former LAPD detective Mark Furman has died, according to an Idaho coroner's office. Furman was the one who found the bloody glove in the O.J. Simpson case and would later become the only person convicted of any crime in the murders of Nicole Brown Simpson and Ron Goldman. A Spanish court has acquitted Shakira in a tax fraud case and ordered the government to return the equivalent of about $64 million to the pop star in wrongly imposed fines. 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
20: How did I lose weight? 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I did. I love this stuff. 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So chatting with Miles, I'm up at like 235. True story. I never minded being 235, but you know what minded? My knees that were falling apart and my back. I'm like, before I started really lifting, probably about 190. So 235 was a lot. I said, I got to lose some LBs, Miles. He said, Dan, we're going to sic our team of docs and researchers on it, and we're going to get you a really good product because I don't want to take a lot of these needles and stuff. 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I got lean using lean, L-E-A-N. 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Losing weight's a pain. I've been there. You look in the mirror. You're getting a little gooey as you get older. 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
10: 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I'm Jack Sabin, and here's what's trending. Just one of three men arrested today for taking advantage of the underage in our community.
21: Corey Jones is facing 25 years in prison with parole eligibility after 10 years after he attempted to engage in sexual conduct with children.
10: Kendall Holcomb with the Washoe County DA's office, Willie Starks, and Alfred Johnson were also arrested on similar charges and sentenced to 4 and 3 years in prison. The VA Sierra Nevada healthcare system received additional funding in the second quarter of fiscal year 2026 for infrastructure improvements across projects across its Reno facilities. The funding comes after the healthcare system also received support during the first quarter of the fiscal year through the Veterans Health Administration's non-recurring maintenance program, part of a nationwide $4.8 billion effort to modernize, repair, and improve VA healthcare facilities. Projects funded in Northern Nevada during the second quarter include EHRM, NRM, Project Support Services in Reno, new utility services across Kierman Avenue, and replacement of elevators in Building 1. California politics, meaning big bucks for Las Vegas.
22: People have been placing bets in Sin City on who will replace Governor Gavin Newsom when he's termed out in January. Right now, the House has former Biden cabinet official Javier Becerra leading the race with 52% support and billionaire Tom Steyer coming in second. The prediction market Polymarket says they've raked in about $22 million in bets and trading volume on the California governor's race. I'm Jason Campadonia.
10: Families in need will soon have a chance to do more than just laundry in Reno, where a free community event will offer washers, supplies, and connections to local support services all in one place. Molina Healthcare of Nevada, Catholic Charities of Northern Nevada, and Mr. Bubbles Laundromat are partnering to provide free laundry services for families in need, while also connecting people with local resources and support. The event is free and open to the public and will be held on Wednesday, May 20th from 3 to 6 p.m. at Mr. Bubbles Laundromat at 4751 North Virginia Street in Reno. Each family will be able to wash 2 large capacity loads of laundry. Molina Healthcare of Nevada will also provide branded tote bags filled with laundry detergent, dryer sheets, fabric softener, snacks, and water. Right now, traffic and weather together here on News Talk 780 KOH with Kristen Snow.
23: Well, thank you so much, Jack. I appreciate it. We are seeing a fair amount of traffic out in a few different areas for your Monday commute, specifically 395 northbound if you're traveling out to the North Valleys. We are still congested about 580 north near the GSR through the Bull on out to Golden Valley as they are still clearing that earlier accident just past Parr Boulevard, so you can expect some delay there. Both directions up on North McCarran still congested between 395 and Pyramid Way. Westbound 80 between USA Parkway and Lockwood, we do get a little bit of a clearing, and then that westbound traffic does pick up again right about Sparks Boulevard to the Nugget Resort. Still seeing some heavy traffic. Lastly, northbound South McCarran between Gregg Street and Nugget Avenue. But everything else is moving along quite nicely for your Monday commute. Drive carefully. From the KOH Right Now Traffic Center, I'm Kristen Snow.
1: I'm Chief Meteorologist Jeff Thompson in the KOH First Alert Weather Center. Kind of chilly overnight, and off the valley floor, gardeners, you might want to cover some sensitive plants up in the garden. 40 in Reno Sparks, not too cold in town. 72 your daytime high, plenty of sunshine on Tuesday, warmer even by Wednesday.
10: Thank you so much, Jeff, as we have 60 degrees in Minden-Gardnerville, 65 in Fernley, and 61 degrees here in Reno. Our next update at 4:30, but you can find the latest headlines at KKOH.com. I'm Jack Sabin with News Talk 780 KOH. 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
3: 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Good afternoon. It is great to be with you on this beautiful and cool Monday in Northern Nevada. Great to have you along. I trust you had a good weekend. 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We've got a smart speaker. You can hear us there and in HD on the FM side at 98.1 Channel 2. A lot to get to on this busy Monday. I want to give you my thoughts on that Rousey-Carano fight over the weekend. Why this particular Monday is the happiest I've been in a decade. And a whole lot more to cover, but we're going to start with local news, and we are going to begin down the street at RNO. Of course, generally, traveling out of Reno Tahoe International Airport is an easy-breezy kind of experience. Never really had any delays or hiccups there, but it is going to be a little bit more congested than normal as we head into the upcoming weekend. It is Memorial Weekend, so they are reminding you, once again, to get there a little bit early. Of course, that's nothing new if you travel this way. But the busiest times, the most congested days, will be Thursday, Friday, and then again on Monday. So give yourself a couple hours lead time so that you are ready, just in case you get there and maybe there's more to the situation than you had anticipated or even realized on your travel day. Other than that, have fun, be safe, and, we'll be here for you when you get back. Elsewhere today, let's head to downtown. Apparently there was an argument over loud music this morning that resulted in a stabbing. I get that. Can happen. I've been known to crank the music a time or two. Been a long time, but RPD says this is about 5 a.m. this morning, responding to reports of a shooting at the El Cortez Apartments. This was over on West 2nd Street. According to police, the suspect, John Collins, went after the victim with a pellet gun, hit him in the face. That can't be comfortable. They also say the unidentified victim then stabbed John Collins multiple times. Collins ultimately taken to the hospital. He's going to be charged once he recovers, and thankfully the victim experiencing non-life-threatening injuries. Let's go out to Fernley now. There was a crash earlier this morning, around 6:30, according to North Lyon Fire. This was on US 95A at Cottonwood Lane. A passenger vehicle and a school bus sent the driver to the hospital. Driver of the vehicle, moderate injuries. Fire crews say there was no students on board. That was the good news in all of this. Whenever you hear these stories in that time of day, it's like, how many kids were on board? Is everyone all right? Is the bus driver good? Luckily, we're clear with that. Bus driver did not sustain injuries as well. Well, Catholic Charities of Northern Nevada has got pallets of supplies, emergency supplies. This is disaster relief supplies. Natural disasters across Northern Nevada and Northern California. They serve as a hub in partnership with Catholic Charities USA. These are emergency need kits that will be deployed when necessary. Towels, toothbrushes, things like that, baby items, personal hygiene items, you know, things that you would expect in these little travel-on bags. 24 pallets, to be exact, is the number of supplies that they have received. Of course, they arrive as fire season begins. And, of course, you know, we've had a swath of, or rather a rash of earthquakes across a swath of land in recent weeks as well. God forbid something happens in either one of those buckets. We will at least be prepared with the necessary supplies to get them to those who desperately need them. Elsewhere today, let's go to Placer County, where the Board of Supervisors unanimously adopting a resolution to honor the lives lost in the Castle Peak avalanche. They also took time to honor the Tahoe Nordic Search and Rescue Team for their exceptional service, bravery, and compassion during a recent board meeting. Article goes on to say the team also demonstrated extraordinary dedication, compassion, and resilience in the face of tragedy, embodying the highest ideals of public service and volunteerism. What I did not know regarding this group and the efforts that they make is that they go out any time of day. So it could be the dark of night. It could be, you know, really bad conditions. But their bravery and their knowledge and information of the situation keeps them upright in a situation that would see a lot of us crumble under the pressure. So, yeah, that really, really impressed me. That would be a very cool ride-along. Don't think you could probably do with something like that, but that would be really cool just to get a better bird's-eye view of what those men and women do. That's very impressive. Let's go out to Washoe County as the sheriff's office has found a couple of bodies inside of a downed plane near Empire. This happened yesterday. It was before 8:30 in the morning. The sheriff's office asking to be assisted in locating a possible missing aircraft. It was last reported in that area. They were joined by the Pyramid Lake fire crews as well. And they ultimately found a single-engine private aircraft about 7.5 miles southwest of Empire. And yes, confirming two bodies inside. The investigation will continue as they try to identify and learn more about this situation. I thought this was a really neat story that I found today from our partners over at Colo. And I want to say, first of all, thank you to the, and I don't even know if I'm saying this right, but the George Guillemot Foundation, donating some serious coin to make sure that our young people in our community better prepared going forward. They're trying to expand aviation and drone education. Talk about leaning into the obvious and reading the room, okay? Gone are the days that, you know, yeah, there's still people out there maybe want to be a doctor, a lawyer, or a police officer. Sure, they still exist. But you also, because of technology and the era that we're in, you got a lot of young people, a lot of gamers out there that could envision themselves one day as this being their sole form of income. It's $1.3 million. They did a kind of a training earlier today, in fact, out at North Valley's. That was the high school theater there on Golden Valley Road. This was earlier today around 12:30 to really kind of pave the way and set the foundation for these kids out there so they can continue to learn. They're hoping with this money that's going to be distributed over the course of 4 years that they can build a flight simulator lab out at the North Valley's High School. That is so cool. Establish drone teams at all Washoe County School District middle schools and select elementary schools, and provide professional development for up to 60 teachers annually. This is really cool tech and information and knowledge that could be very beneficial to not only students but teachers alike. So thanks again to the George W. Guillemot Foundation for helping out our area youth in school. That is really, really cool. And finally, before we go to traffic and weather on this beautiful Monday afternoon, minor injuries for a pilot after their plane crashed into a remote area of Elko County. This was Sunday morning before 11 a.m. There was actually an iPhone crash notification that reached the Elko County Regional Dispatch Center reporting this incident that happened in the area. East Humboldt Mountain Range and south of Hole in the Mountain Peak. And sure enough, they did find a plane and the pilot alive, minor injuries. Visibility in that area made it a little difficult to initially extract him from the situation. His plane had struck the mountain at an elevation of about 10,200 feet and had come to rest above the snow line. But they were finally able to, once the situation cleared enough for pilots to get up in the air, and they were able to go over and pluck him out of that situation and get him into a better environment. Right now, traffic and weather together time here on News Talk 780 KOH. Let's say good afternoon to Kristen Snow. What you got for us?
23: Good afternoon, Ryan Nutter. Really quick, though, you were talking about the flight simulators.
3: Yeah.
23: Now, I'm older than you by just a tiny bit.
3: Yeah.
23: Did you ever have the car simulators did you do driver's ed in high school?
3: I did do driver's ed in high school. I did it at Northview High School, and there was no simulator. It was just
23: okay,
3: a couple
23: of
3: desks.
23: Okay, so you missed out. All right.
3: Yeah. I always was jealous of those that got to do that.
23: I did get to do it, and they were trippy. It was like driving, like, you know, a 1942 car and then a movie that was equally as old. So it was really cool, though. I just wondered if you were
3: and got to be beneficial
23: in that. But that's okay. All right, moving ahead here to traffic. We have a few slowdowns out on Northern Nevada roads, but not too bad. We're slowing down with some congestion at 395 northbound right now, right about Glendale, 580 north through the Bull on out to Golden Valley. Both directions up on North McCarran between the 395 and Pyramid Way. We do still have some heavy traffic, of course, westbound 80 between USA and Lockwood. We do get a little bit of a clearing. That westbound traffic does pick up again right about Sparks Boulevard. Going to run you to the Nugget Resort. A little bit of light traffic the opposite direction, eastbound 80 at the Nugget Resort. Heavy traffic westbound South McCarran between Greg Street and Nugget Avenue. And we've got some slowdown 580 north between Neal Road and Moana Lane. But everything else looks pretty darn good.
1: I am Chief Meteorologist Jeff Thompson in the Colo 8 First Alert Weather Center. Nice warming trend this week, but pretty chilly overnight. 40 in Reno, Sparks, 28 at the Lake. Tahoe 65 on a sunny Tuesday, 72 in Reno.
23: And thank you so much, Jeff. Still seeing mostly cloudy skies at 62 degrees here at KOH Radio Center. 64 in Fernley and 63 in Fallon. From the KOH Right Now Traffic Center, I'm Kristen Snow.
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7: As a career prosecutor and your district attorney, it is my job to find what matters most, the truth. The truth is that here in Washoe County, violent crime is down, property crime is down, and we are successfully prosecuting more criminals per capita than in any other county. I worked side by side with Governor Joe Lombardo to help enact the Safe Streets and Neighborhoods Act, and that's why I am proud to have earned his endorsement. I'm Chris Hicks, your district attorney, and I would appreciate your vote.
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5: 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Real quick, before we get back into local news, I always get excited. I've always been this way. When I learn something new or I discover something I'm excited about, I've got to share it with everyone. And right now, that new thing for me in my life is this new series that I found on HBO Max over the weekend called Mysteries of the Abandoned. And these are different moments in history and what was built and why, where it's located, and why it's abandoned today. And there were so many to really try and list my favorites, but one that I found really rather interesting, and I want to do a little bit more research on this. I'm fascinated about all things World War II and the evil that was Hitler and the Nazi regime. What I learned over the weekend that I did not know is back in the 1930s, in the lead up to World War II, Hitler hired an architect to build a property in the northeastern part of the country along the Baltic Sea. And all of these buildings were to face out to the ocean. It was meant to be a leisurely place for hardworking Germans. But really, the more sinister was that this was a mind control center. It was ultimately abandoned, the project as a whole, in 1939, when Hitler decided to invade Poland, and they gave up on it. Today, it is a youth hostel slash shopping center slash luxury housing. Some of the buildings are still abandoned. But this is just one of those examples of things on planet Earth that were built and the reason behind them, and then ultimately why they're abandoned now in 2026. And I'm guessing this documentary series is a couple of years old. But it was fascinating, and I love to learn, especially things like this, because it kind of makes me want to go like on vacation to see these places, right? But if you're like me, you like to learn. If you got HBO Max, check it out. Maybe, you know, as you know, a lot of this content tends to move from one streamer to another. So maybe if you don't have HBO Max, maybe it lands on your favorite streamer one day soon. Mysteries of the Abandoned. There is an international version, so it shows you everything outside of the States, and then there's one that's just for America. I'm looking forward to starting as well. All right, back into the local headlines. Thanks for letting me get that out. Elsewhere today, let's talk about the early voting when it comes to Story County. The That's actually going to start to set to start this weekend. You can start voting on the 23rd over there in Story County. Let me give the locations. On the 23rd and the 30th of May, you can vote at Perry Ranch Road in Lockwood from 10 to 2. Then you've got the Story County Slammer Museum on B Street. You can early vote there on the 23rd from 10 to 2, the 26th through the 29th between 8 and 6, then on the 30th between 10 and 2, and then between June 1st and the 5th between 8 and 6. So there you have it. You've got plenty of ample opportunity to cast your vote and have your voice heard. The Emerald Bay Shuttle is back for another season. Apparently, the pilot program, the inaugural year they launched it, was such success that they thought, you know, organizers were like, oh, yeah, we got to bring it back. After what they saw in 2025, it's going to be running daily from mid-June through September 7th along two routes. Start date for the shuttle, they haven't announced that yet. But if you're coming in from the North and West Shores, you can pick up the shuttle at Sugar Pine Campground. If you're coming from South Shore, you can pick that up at the South Tahoe Y Transit Center, or you can get on at Camp Richardson. Weekend service begins at 8. Weekday trips begin at 9. They all run until 5 p.m. One-way rides are $5. Round trip, going to cost you $10. So, pretty affordable to see one of the most beautiful places on planet Earth. And finally, before we check in with Captain Jack, you know, let's go to the phones real quick. Welcome to the Ryan Nutter Show. Who's this?
6: Joe.
5: Hi, Joe. What's going on? How are you today?
6: Good.
5: What can I do for you?
6: Am I talking right to Ryan?
5: Yes, this is Ryan Nutter. What did I do wrong or what did I do right?
6: Well, I asked you a lot of information this morning. And I didn't know if you had received it about what has been going on in our country and what Trump is putting into place or has put in place.
5: Did you say?
6: Can you hear me? Okay.
5: Oh, I can hear you just fine. Now, you said you sent me some information this morning.
6: I faxed it to you. This morning.
5: Okay. Well, that and might be why, because in all fairness, I haven't visited a fax machine since about 2004. That being said, I know that we have that technology in the building. I just have to find which printer it's on.
6: Okay.
5: But I will be happy to read what you sent.
6: Okay. Yeah, you really do. This is letting people know what's been going on. And what is in place, and it involves the Constitution. And I'm an older lady, so please bear with me. I hope I'm talking loud enough.
5: Oh yeah, we hear you just fine.
6: Okay. Well, I hear your program, and it's a different thing, so I'm not sure what I'm doing. Anyway, I sent you information about a scam.
5: Okay. A scam in our community?
6: Well, there's a lot more to this than you can imagine.
5: I'm sure.
6: But a scam that has been taking place in our country where we have been designated as under the law of the sea. And that involved England, which, of course, the prince was just here, and that was on purpose, on Trump's purpose. Trump has put into place two different modalities. One is GSARA, which is global, and the other is NASARA. And that's the National Economic Security and Reformation Act.
5: Okay.
6: It went

0: the weekend. Airport officials expect between 15,000 to 16,000 passengers each day during peak travel days on Thursday, May 21st, Friday, May 22nd, and Monday, May 25th, marking the unofficial start of the summer travel season. With construction continuing around the airport, officials are warning drivers to expect changing traffic patterns and possible delays getting to the terminal. Travelers are being encouraged to arrive at least 2 hours before their flights to allow extra time for parking, security lines, and traffic congestion. Nevada's primary election is coming up here soon on June 9th, and those unsure of where and how to vote can get the information they need from a new interactive online tool on the Secretary of State's website.
1: People should also be aware that the U.S. Postal Service no longer does evening pickup at blue mailboxes or applies postmarks in the evening. Nevada Secretary of State Francisco Aguilar is asking everyone to make a plan on when and where to vote.
2: If you do intend to use a mail ballot, mail it a week before. But if you want to wait till election day, just drop it off at a polling location or a drop box, which is why the interactive map is important.
1: The Supreme Court is expected to rule by the middle of June on a case called Watson versus the Republican National Committee. That decision could forbid states from counting any ballots received after Election Day, even if they are postmarked beforehand. I'm Suzanne Potter.
0: Right now, traffic and weather together here on News Talk 780 KOH. Getting close to that ride home on a Monday with Kristen Snow.
3: Thank you so much, Jack. Well, we're still seeing a few of the same slowdowns out on Northern Nevada Road, so it's actually not too bad. We do still have that same congestion and very slow going westbound 80 right now between USA Parkway and Lockwood. We've got some congestion at 395 at northbound if you're traveling out to the North Valleys between the Spaghetti Bowl and Golden Valley. Both directions up on North McCarran, but now between El Rancho and Rock, we do have some heavy traffic northbound South McCarran between Gregg and Nugget Avenue, and lastly 580 northbound between Neal Road and Moana Lane. Everything else looks fantastic. Drive carefully from the KOH Right Now Traffic Center. I'm Kristen Snow.
4: I am Chief Meteorologist Jeff Thompson in the Colo 8 First Alert Weather Center. Nice warming trend this week, but pretty chilly overnight. 40 in Reno, Sparks, 28 at the Lake, Tahoe 65 on a sunny Tuesday, 72 in Reno.
0: 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It's 61 degrees in Fallon, 60 in Dayton, and 59 degrees here in Reno. 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
1: 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Mobile app, too, for Android and iPhone. I had said at the top of the show, this is the happiest on a Monday in the month of May. First time in a decade. Let me explain it to you this way. When you're raised, born and raised in Northern Ohio, and your sports birthright is forever cursed, that would be clean teams out of Cleveland, there's not a lot in the calendar year to get excited about, folks. So with what happened last night in Game 7 between my Cavaliers and the Pistons, that's the reason for this joyous Monday here in Northern Nevada. Great to have you along. I hope you had a good weekend. It was, man, was it windy yesterday or what? And that slide, I love the weather here in Northern Nevada because on Friday, we're in shorts. Couldn't be better. It's warm. People are enjoying time out on a blanket in the park. And then we fast forward, 36, 48 hours later, and we're back bundled up like George Costanza in the Gore-Tex. So, love it. I had not heard the name Mark Furman in quite a while. So finding out that he passed away this morning, a little bit of a surprise. Of course, he was the famous detective at the center of the O.J. Simpson case. He had denied on the record back then, some 30 years ago, that he had not used some racial slurs. And then the defense played some audio that contradicted those statements. And he, for the rest of his existence on this earth, very much a pariah in many circles to many people. That being said, the former LAPD detective was 74. TMZ was the first to report on this. Apparently, he met his maker 6 days ago. He passed back on May 12th from what they're calling aggressive form of cancer. So there you have it. Mark Furman, dead at the age of 74. Let's get on to San Diego. That was one of the big stories of the day, and that would be the San Diego mosque shooting. From what I can gather, there's been so many updates to this story. A total of five are dead. So you've got the two, it's alleged that the gunmen were teenagers, according to multiple sources. There's also helicopter footage that shows one of these shooters dead outside on the ground in a tactical vest. It was the Islamic Center of San Diego. And, of course, when you have a situation like this, all other area properties, adjacent to and nearby in those surrounding communities and neighborhoods go into lockdown mode as well. Cops frantically going door to door to try and find the shooter. Two people who have not been identified were seen being resuscitated by first responders near the scene. That's according to a video that was posted on Reddit. But you have two very young shooters that apparently took the lives of three inside of the Islamic Center today in San Diego before turning the gun on themselves. So that is what we know at this time. Sadly, in 2026, a lot of what I just said, most people gloss over because we have normalized this type of behavior. And all we're willing to do regarding this matter is to scream louder than the other side regarding our position on the matter, instead of actually doing something about it. Here is some unbelievable news. Not surprising. This will not surprise anybody in the audience, but it's just the numbers and the context of everything is just absolutely beautiful. Because as you remember, back during the Sleepy Joe administration, we were always told that we needed laws to be passed and acts of Congress and all these other things to happen. Climate change and all these factors that they layered up into the discussion of illegal immigration. Well, we're now seeing what happens, despite all that hot air, that all you need is strong leadership. and someone with a backbone to actually want to push an America First agenda. There are fewer people coming in to the United States of America right now in a month under Biden. That number is lower than the number of people that would come in an hour under Sleepy Joe. So President Trump has the lowest numbers we've seen since the 90s, if not further back. The amount of people that are coming in on a monthly basis is fewer than what came in on an hourly basis under Sleepy Joe. 12 consecutive months without a single illegal immigrant being released at the border. Because remember, we had the border czar back under Sleepy Joe when millions upon millions flooded the area. And just like the Chinese spy balloon, what we were seeing, where we were not actually seeing, remember? Our eyes were deceiving us. Our brain was telling us false information. Those weren't tens of thousands of people down there surging at the border. No, no, no, no, no. You're getting it all wrong, John and Jane America. Average number of daily border apprehensions, according to DHS, in April, 298, was less than a single hour in December 2023, when 336 people were picked up each and every hour. Apprehensions at the border last month under this administration? Yeah. Down 94% from peak levels during Sleepy Joe. Fiscal year to date, total U.S. Border Patrol apprehensions along the southern border have slid to the lowest monthly average, according to DHS, since 1992. Of course, this coincides with all of the drug seizures that we're seeing as well. Nationwide in April, CBP seized 60% more cocaine, heroin, meth, marijuana, and fentanyl compared to April 24. Heroin seizures spiked 73% compared to March 2026, and meth seizures rose 63%. April alone, they seized 463 pounds of fentanyl in the month of April. Thank you, DHS, CBP, and all those brave men and women waking up every day and wanting to protect my freedom and our traffic reporters' freedom, and you too. Here's Kristen Snow.
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1: 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What our men and women are doing right now
2: insane.
1: Is awesome.
2: That's so cool. All right, well, let's get to traffic here. We do have a few slowdowns out on Northern Nevada roads for your Monday travel. We got some slowdown right now westbound 80 between USA Parkway and Lockwood. If you're traveling out to the North Valleys, we are still very congested with very slow going and a travel delay about 15 minutes or so between the Spaghetti Bowl and Golden Valley. Still congested up on North McCarran, both directions between 395 and Pyramid Way. Heavy traffic northbound South McCarran between Greg Street and Nugget Avenue. 580 northbound between Neal Road and Moana Lane. And we do have a traffic accident 580 southbound just about South Virginia Street. So that is backing things up between Neal Road and South Virginia Street. Again, that is 580 southbound. 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There's your average heating, cooling, and plumbing business. And then there's All Hours Air. 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
3: I am Chief Meteorologist Jeff Thompson in the Colo 8 First Alert Weather Center. Nice warming trend this week, but pretty chilly overnight. 40 in Reno, Sparks, 28 at the Lake. Tahoe 65 on a sunny Tuesday, 72 in Reno.
2: Thank you so much, Jeff. Mostly cloudy skies out there this afternoon. I do see the sun peeking out now and again. 63 here at KOH Radio Center. 61 degrees in the capital city, and we're seeing 53 degrees in Genoa. From the KOH Right Now Traffic Center, I'm Kristen Snow.
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1: 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Mobile app 2 for Android and iPhone. As we wrap up the first hour, some of my TV viewing habits over the weekend included the, why did I fall for, I have to give Netflix a lot of credit. They're very good at convincing me, the middle-aged man, that I want to see two female fighters in a ring who combined have not fought in how many years? What are we talking? I think it was 10 years for Ronda Rousey. How many years has it been for Gina Carano? Regardless, I tuned in. I wanted to see the main event. You got me again, Ted Sarandos and everybody at Netflix. Because 17 seconds in, the famous armbar move that Ronda Rousey made a living on, she got Carano into that position. 17 seconds in, Carano taps, and it's over. And 15 minutes after that, they're just chatting and cutting it up in the ring like no big deal. It was really kind of a neat inside look at the two of them chatting after they had just been sparring moments before. Don't misunderstand. I didn't go into the fight thinking that this was going to last every second of every round or there was going to be some epic knockout in round three or something like that. I just was hoping for more than what I got, okay? And I should have expected it because Jake Paul's behind it. And I don't really have good opinions of him. The other thing I watched was a new documentary that just came to Netflix. It's called The Crash. I generally don't watch trailers on these. I just kind of go in blind. I hit play, and I know within 5 minutes if this is something that sucked me in or it hasn't. The Crash actually revolves around a national news story in this country from 4 years ago involving a high school girl and two of her friends, male friends, out of Strongsville, Ohio, in the Cleveland area in the northeast part of the state. And this was the story of Mackenzie Shirilla and her decision on that particular morning at 5 a.m. after she left a house party with her two male friends in the back, one of which was her boyfriend. And she intentionally never hit the brake and drove 100 miles an hour into the side of a school building, literally obliterating that car. She is now spending some serious time behind bars. I'm not spoiling anything there. Again, the story happened in 2022, but it's the delusion and the world of denial that the Shirilla family continues to live in here in 2026 that left me a little surprised. But it's very good. It's on Netflix. It's called The Crash. Check it out. I'm not done talking. There's a lot happening on planet Earth today. We'll get more of the headlines in front of you coming up next on The Ryan Nutter Show.
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6: From ABC News, I'm Stephanie Officer. President Trump says American allies in the Gulf region have asked him to hold off on a planned attack on Iran because of negotiations taking place. The post comes a day after the president threatened Iran on social media.
7: President Trump wrote on social media the U.S. will hold off on what he called a, quote, planned military attack on Iran scheduled for Tuesday at the request of the leaders of Qatar, Saudi Arabia, and the UAE. That pause, according to the president, is because, quote, serious negotiations are now taking place and a deal acceptable to the U.S., quote, will be made. Still, the president warned he's asked the Pentagon to prepare for, quote, a full large-scale assault on Iran on a moment's notice in the event that an acceptable deal is not reached. Karen Travers, ABC News, the White House.
6: The Islamic Center of San Diego was targeted by two suspects ages 17 and 19 this morning. They opened fire, killing three men outside the worship center, including a security guard. Police credit that guard with saving lives as the adjacent Arabic school was in session. ABC's Trevor Ault tells us it's being investigated as a potential hate crime.
25: Now this major investigation is underway here. We're outside the Islamic Center, but this is a crime scene that stretches several blocks in every single direction. Law enforcement now trying to determine the motive of those two teenage shooters. And we know in recent years, as these kinds of shootings have become more common, a number of houses of worship have been hiring security guards. It appears in this incident that this officer died protecting the people inside.
6: Louisiana Senator Bill Cassidy has lost his bid for re-election in his state's primary. Cassidy voted to impeach Trump after the January 6th attack on the Capitol. Tomorrow, ABC's Rick Klein says more primary voters will head to the polls.
26: Georgia is the place where Republicans kind of stood up to Donald Trump after the election in 2020. Brian Kemp, who's no longer running, but Brent Raffensperger was the Secretary of State then. He's running.
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